0: discrimination. We think that's dead wrong. The Supreme Court absolutely did not endorse that argument. In fact, it said that this is a policy question up to the states.
1: Also today, the Supreme Court rejecting President Trump's executive order declaring that children born to people who are in the United States illegally or temporarily are not American citizens. A string of wildfires burning in the west in Colorado. Pueblo County Sheriff Dave Lucero.
2: The Aspen Acres fire is estimated at approximately 28,314 acres and remains 0% contained.
1: Conditions are expected to get worse with winds picking up tonight. And the heat wave bringing triple-digit temperatures to the Midwest is moving east. New York City preparing for a rough holiday weekend. Mayor Zoran Mamdani.
3: With humidity, it will feel even hotter, with a heat index that could peak around 112 degrees. If the forecast holds, this could be the hottest 4th of July since 2010.
1: Moments of joy in La Guaira. Days after two strong earthquakes shook the Venezuelan city, survivors are still being pulled from the rubble. ABC's James Longman is there.
4: These are the moments of hope Venezuelans are clinging to. This three-year-old boy discovered by searchers from Jordan who used cameras to monitor him until they could finally get him out. He appeared dazed, but his rescuers say he's in good shape.
1: First Wimbledon singles match in nearly 4 years. Serena Williams defeated by 20-year-old Maya Joint from Australia. You're listening to ABC News.
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14: Here's your WSGW weatherology forecast. An extreme heat warning remains in effect. Partly cloudy overnight, warm and humid. A few showers developing towards daybreak with a low of 76 degrees. And winds out of the southwest at 10 to 20 miles an hour. Sunny Wednesday, high of 96. The heat index as high as 107. Southwesterly winds at 10 to 20. Wednesday night, clear, low temperature of 76. Thursday, we'll see a couple of isolated showers and

0: thunderstorms with a high temperature of 95. Friday, a better chance of thunderstorms and a high of 93. Saturday, 4th of July, chance of thunderstorms and a high temperature of 84. I'm meteorologist Ray Miller, and that's your WSGW weatherology forecast. Right now, it's 92.
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4: Wherever it is, stations everywhere. Sam and Polo, it is the Joe Pags Show. Thanks a lot for stopping by. Lots going on. This hour, it'll be the first edition of Pags and Pags Talk Smack. I think that's what we're calling it.
5: Yes, it is.
4: And we're just sitting here talking about stuff. Big trades happening, big moves happening in the NBA. This is not a sports show. I know a lot of you are turned off by the NBA, and you have every right to be. We like the NBA. Sam and I sort of the, you know, daddy-daughter bonding over the Spurs for years. Yep. It's just a fun conversation about LeBron James is leaving the Lakers. Those of you who don't know, LeBron James started with Cleveland, then went to Miami, and then went to Cleveland again, then went to the Lakers. Now, sounds like he wants to go to the Golden State Warriors. Now, for those of you who are younger, who think LeBron James is in some way the GOAT over Michael Jordan, get a life. Jordan stayed at one team, then he retired, then he came back where he had some ownership stake in the Wizards. He played a couple of years there, which, by the way, if you go look at the stats, weren't as bad as people say. But this guy brought 6 championships, 6-0 in the finals, 6 finals MVPs, MVP of the league umpteen number of times. All-star umpteen number of times. Guys, all-defensive team 9 times. Defensive player of the year once. Give me a break. Plus, he got beaten up by the Boston Celtics and the bad boy Detroit Pistons. It's not even close. But LeBron James shopping again for a championship just bothers me. Should it bother me? Probably not. Is it really that important to me? No. But loyalty means something. Staying with a fan base that brought you there means something. We talk about a lot of that during this conversation. Hopefully you'll like it. We'll do more because, Sam, sometimes we talk about this on the way home today. We get mired right in the politics of it all.
5: Yeah, sometimes we do. And, you know, it's good. It's the news of the day. I understand we need to deliver the meat and potatoes for the people. But sometimes you just got to, you know, like you always used to say, you know, sit back in your chair and just relax a little bit and have a conversation.
4: And I think people enjoy that because when I go off topic and just start talking about whatever, that's when we get the most reaction.
5: Oh, so, it's so fun.
4: This is us talking about whatever. Polo hates politics, too. He's like, yeah, less politics would be good.
6: It's always nice.
4: Now, Polo, are you invested in the NBA at all in that you care about who the GOAT is or not?
6: It's Michael Jordan. I mean, there's no question,
4: right? That's kind of dumb.
6: No.
4: It's kind of dumb to suggest anything else. Yeah. LeBron James is 4-6 in the finals. I mean, he lost, I mean, 6 times. He's gone 10 times.
6: That's great that he went 10 times, but I mean, if you're
4: lost 4 times.
6: Win loss ratio isn't, I mean,
4: it's 40%. That's an F. I'm just saying, just gonna put it out there. And again, he won four times.
6: He lost 6 times.
4: Right. Okay, he's only won 40% of the times. That's an F.
6: I think you said he lost 4 times.
4: No, it was 4-6 is what he is.
6: Yeah.
4: And even if he goes to the Warriors, which, by the way, is an older team, we'll get into this in earnest in the conversation between Sam and I. And by the way, we went to the podcast studio today. If you haven't seen it yet, go check it out online. You'll see some of the podcast studio stuff that we've done. But it's just interesting that he thinks he's going to go to a team that's even older than the team he's on, and somehow that's going to get him a championship. It's very strange. So we get into that. We have fun with it. Hopefully you guys will enjoy just a dad and daughter talking about sports. And doing it with microphones and cameras. You know what I mean? That's what normal people do, right? Let's put a microphone and camera in our face.
5: Yeah. Well, you know what? It's funny because we are literally father and daughter. Like, you are my dad. And we talk all the time, nonstop, 24/7. So it's funny that, like, for one of the first times, we actually have a camera and microphone on us.
4: I mean, 4:30 in the morning, I'm getting text from Sam. I mean, that's a real thing. So, it's just what we do. So, I hope you'll like it. Stick around. Go check it out at the bottom. Now, I got to bring you this. Thomas Massie, who is on his way out, He lost the primary. Is on his way out. He's shooting some shots. He has decided that we need to know who the names are of the people that are on the list of the sexual allegations in Congress where millions and millions of dollars of taxpayer money has been paid out to shut people up. And I agree with that. Nancy Mace agrees with that. Many others agree with that. Why wouldn't you agree with that? It's kind of ridiculous that anybody would disagree with that. I don't like a lot of what Thomas Massie had to say recently. Seems to be breaking away from what I thought was conservatism, although he would make the argument he does believe in conservatism. In fact, he wants to spend less, which I agree with. But there's some things that I don't agree with. That this, who disagrees with this? I guess only the people that had these allegations paid off would disagree with it. They did take a vote on this. He proposed a resolution to increase the transparency over how taxpayer money is being spent to hide the sexual allegations against members of the House. This might be also the Senate. I think this is just the House. And I'll tell you what the vote was. Don't anybody look it up. Because they did vote on this. But here's Massey.
7: For what purposes does the gentleman from Kentucky seek recognition?
8: Mr. Speaker, pursuant to Clause 2A1 of Rule 9, I rise to give notice of my intent to raise a question of the privileges of the House. The form of the resolution is as follows. Directing the Committee on Ethics to preserve and publicly release records relating to monetary settlements involving acts of sexual harassment, whereas
4: preserve and release. I like it. They've been using the slush fund of your money and mine to brush this stuff under the rug, under the carpet, and we just don't get to know who's using our money to make people shut up about whatever sexual activity they were alleged to have had.
8: Transparency is essential for accountability in government, whereas sexual harassment and unwelcome sexual advances by members, delegates, or residents, commissioners, in violation of Clause 9 and Clause 18 of Rule 23 of the Rules of the House, affect the safety, dignity, and the integrity of the proceedings of the House of Representatives. Now, therefore, be it resolved. That with respect to reviews, investigations, or matters which the Committee on Ethics or the Office of Congressional Workplace Rights have reviewed, conducted, or facilitated, the Committee on Ethics and the Office of Congressional Workplace Rights shall, not later than 60 days after the adoption of this resolution, make publicly available a single consolidated list that sets forth separately for each member, delegate, or resident commissioner the name of each member, delegate, or resident commissioner who was the subject of any review or investigation involving a violation of Clause 9 of Rule 23 of the Rules of the House.
4: I mean, there's so much legal speak here. But he's basically saying, I'll encapsulate what he just said. We have to have the name. We have to have the allegation. We have to have how much of the taxpayer dollar was spent.
8: Representatives, as it pertains to acts of sexual harassment.
4: And by the way, this is only for the House.
8: Or Clause 18 of Rule 23 of the Rules of the House of Representatives, or any case involving sexual harassment or sexual abuse if it resulted in a payment of taxpayer funds, and adjacent to each such name, the total amount of taxpayer funds included in all settlements, payments, reimbursements, awards, or other financial considerations paid in connection with such matters. The aggregate total amount of taxpayer funds included in all settlements, payments, reimbursements, awards, or other financial considerations paid in connection with such reviews, investigations, or matters involving members, delegates, or resident commissioners that did not in any portion of the settlement involve sexual harassment, sexual abuse, or sexual misconduct. The aggregate total amount of taxpayer funds included in all settlements, payments, reimbursements, awards, or other financial considerations paid in connection with such reviews, investigations, or matters involving, in part or in full, sexual harassment, sexual abuse, or sexual misconduct by employees of the House of Representatives.
4: Let me ask you this. Why does he have to do all this? You know what I mean? Why does he have to do all this? Why isn't it common sense? There's a sexual harassment allegation. There's a sexual relationship allegation. There's an allegation of this, that, the other when it comes to a member of the House of Representatives and somebody who is in their employ or a subordinate or whatever, or maybe even another member alleging it. Why aren't we notified immediately? Listen, we need some of your money because this person's alleging this, and instead of going through the actual case and having a hearing in the House or going to court, I mean, I just go to court. Let's have the allegations publicly aired. Let's have cameras in the courtroom. Let's have this done. If they're not guilty, then the person gets no money. If they're guilty, the person gets money. You know, and by the way, they should probably lose any standing they have in the House, if not be expelled. I mean, instead of expelling members of the House of Representatives that have allegations of sexual misconduct somehow, they're paying people off and letting those who have the allegations just stay on like it's no big deal. I haven't had this situation in my life, and I've been working since I was 12. But from what I understand, if you're accused of sexual harassment and you did it, you don't work there anymore. I would think that's a given. That's a no-brainer. And he's got to go through all this legalese and you know, centuries old or two centuries old verbatim and verbiage. And let me say these long. I mean, I wish he could just say, here's one paragraph. If you have allegations of sexual harassment against you and we paid the people off to stay quiet about it, we're going to put your name out there.
8: And the aggregate total amount of taxpayer funds included in all settlements, payments, reimbursements, awards, or other financial considerations paid in connection with such reviews, investigations, or matters involving conduct by employees of the House of Representatives that did not in any portion of the settlement involve sexual harassment, sexual abuse, or sexual misconduct. That for the purposes of this resolution, any such settlement, payment, reimbursement, award, or other financial consideration shall be treated as involving sexual harassment, sexual abuse, or sexual misconduct if sexual harassment, sexual abuse, or sexual misconduct was any component of the matter, regardless of whether the matter also involved was classified as or was resolved under another claim, violation, or category.
4: I mean, it's pretty simple. What's the question?
7: Under Rule 9, a resolution offer.
4: I'm not going to have that the actual vote, because that's another minute long. There are 435 members of the House of Representatives. 435. 420 voted here. Now, does that mean that the 15 that didn't vote are somehow connected to this? I don't know. I have no idea. I would like to know why 15 members didn't vote. What is that? It's a lot of people. But what do you think? Sam, did you see what the vote was? Do you know?
9: No.
4: You think it passed?
9: No.
4: Paul, you think it passed?
6: No.
4: Not only did it pass, it was 420 to nothing.
9: What?
4: Oh, yeah.
9: Wow.
4: So that raises the question even more, right? Why didn't the 15 yes. vote? I mean, it's...
9: Yeah.
4: Sam, weird. I need you to go to the AI and ask a simple question. Why were there only 420 votes today on Thomas Massie's resolution and not 435? I mean, I think that a couple passed away, so you might have a couple of seats that have to be filled. But why didn't the other ones vote? Did they abstain? Were they not there? I mean, why wasn't there a vote? I mean, if I'm in the House and I'm clean as a whistle, which I would be, then I would have voted. So let me know what AI finds out. 833-JOE-PAGS, 833-563-7247, joepags.com. Scroll down, click on contact at the website. Go check that out. Don't forget to go to YouTube and check out the latest upload. Mike Davis, that full interview, is going to blow your mind. He says the most egregious and lawless ruling he's ever seen in his life from the Supreme Court on birthright. But when it comes to this, why did they have to go through all the rigmarole? Why not just say, hey, we're not going to have a slush fund to pay people off for sexual harassment allegations? And B, here are the names. But it's 420 to nothing. Sam, does it immediately tell you why 15 people didn't vote?
5: Well, one was just voted present. That was Nancy Mace, actually, surprisingly to me. And the others were absent.
4: Why would she vote present? She wanted this, too. She wants it released.
5: Yeah.
4: That's interesting. We'll have to text Nancy during the break. 833-JOE-PAGS, 833-563-7247, joepags.com. We're coming right back. Stay here.
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0: stopping by. Pags and Pags talk smack about the NBA at the bottom of the hour. Don't miss that from the podcast studio. It was a lot of fun. We're going to do more of that. I actually called it episode one, Sam, as if there's going to be more. I did.
1: I mean, maybe there will be. You never know.
0: Called it episode one. You never know. You go there and talk about whatever. It's funny because we were there, and I was like, hey, why don't we do something while we're here? And you're like, yeah, why don't we do something? I was like, well, what are we going to talk about? I got nothing to talk about.
1: Right.
0: And and I was like, you know, did you say LeBron James or did I bring him up?
1: Yeah, that was me. I was like, what is the hot story right now? So I just like pulled it up on my phone and I was like, LeBron James? What? Why is he trending? He's like 45.
0: You see who got traded today?
1: Who? Oh, yeah, I did. I think. I don't think it's official yet, though.
0: It's official. It's the one I'm talking about. What are you talking about?
1: I'm talking about number two.
0: Yeah, he got traded.
1: It's official?
0: It is.
1: Since when?
0: Yeah. Kawhi Leonard leaving the Los Angeles Clippers, going back to the Toronto Raptors.
1: Yes,
0: he won a championship.
1: Well, good for him, I guess.
0: Why are you mad at that? You're not a Clippers fan.
1: I'm mad at him. I'm still mad at him from like 6 years ago or whatever.
0: I held out hope for a moment that he'd be coming back to the Spurs because he asked for a trade, I guess.
1: I don't want him back.

0: don't know. I mean, I feel like in today's day and age, there are so many injuries and they're so bad that it's really, it is rare to see someone like LeBron go into their 40s and still be playing.
1: Yeah, it is. No, it's extremely rare. I think the last person who did it was Vince Carter, was 40 or 41, and Jordan was playing when he was 40. But again, I mean, not like the Jordan that he was before. LeBron's still playing at a high level, although he was the third option on that team, and that might have gone into why he's leaving too. But we'll see. He's not signed with the Warriors, but that's the allegation. We get into it in depth at the bottom of the hour. Meantime, I'm going to give you an update on Nancy Guthrie. This is from The Hill. Arizona Sheriff addresses latest Nancy Guthrie email. There's our lady. It is Jennifer Coffendaffer talking about it. This is by Steph Whiteside. The Arizona Sheriff, whose department is investigating the disappearance of Nancy Guthrie, has spoken out after a new letter claimed to have evidence on two suspects. TMZ reported that a person emailed the outlet saying they have a phone with video of the main suspect in the case, along with pictures, names, and addresses of two people involved in a Bitcoin address. It is one of several emails the media outlet has received that purport to have information on who's behind the abduction of 84-year-old Guthrie, with the writer offering to send information in exchange for moolah, for money. TMZ said it forwarded the note to the FBI, and it is done as it's done with previous notes. Pima County Sheriff Chris Nanos said on an Arizona radio station Friday he didn't believe the email is legitimate. He referenced the other ransom notes that have been sent in the cases, some of which have been deemed to be fake. It was recently revealed that one early ransom note said that Guthrie was buried in nature and expressed remorse for her death. Nanos praised those who have shared genuine tips with investigators, but noted that the downside of a widespread attention on the case is that people send in false information or fake ransom notes, tying up investigators. He should just admit that he sucks as a sheriff. Maybe he should just say that. I think that would be appropriate. Continues to say authorities believe the mother of TV anchor Savannah Guthrie was abducted from her Arizona home in the early hours of February 1st, 2026. Nearly 5 months later, authorities have not publicly identified any suspects or shared any indication of where they believe Guthrie may have been taken. Why would they write that? Authorities believe the mother of TV anchor Savannah Guthrie was abducted from her Arizona home in the early hours of February 1st, 2026. They don't believe that it happened. I mean, did I miss something? Is there some question about whether she was kidnapped? I don't think so. I mean, the answer is no. That's actually very strange to me. So that's the update on that. And I'm not going to have time to get into this. I was going to, but don't really have the time for it. Let me just give you the headline. Maybe we'll circle back to this tomorrow. We'll see. Why are people going into New York City sewer systems? Dun, dun, dun. This is from News Nation. There's a strange mystery unfolding in New York City, and it's underground. Videos of people entering the sewers in the city have quickly spread online. The most recent one being taken May 5th, which shows three people uncovering the sewer in Queens, going down one by one, and never being seen coming back up. Are they living in there? Sam, are they living in the sewer?
0: You know, when we were there, there were rumors.
1: Dude, that is so nasty. I mean, there are parts of New York City that smell already because they put garbage out it all day, all hours of the day. But there are other places that are pristine. I can't imagine what it smells like inside the sewer system in New York City. I've never gone down through a manhole cover or through a manhole. I've never done that. That's very strange. But, yeah, I would have an idea. Go and get them out and say you can't live in the sewer system. 833-JOE-PAGS, 833-563-7247, joepags.com. Pags and Pags talk smack about LeBron. Coming back.
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9: For the program, I'm going to call Joe and Sam talking smack. Why not?
10: I love it.
9: No, it doesn't mean that we're going to talk smack at each other or insult each other. Well, it's not going to mean that. Don't okay. Do that to your dad.
10: All right.
9: That said, I do want to talk about something, and it's going to be basketball. If you guys don't like basketball, it's up to you if you want to take off and leave. It's up to you if you don't want to leave. This is not really going to be about X's and O's. It's not going to be about how a team can readjust. Right now, you got a big trading season that's going on in the NBA. Sam and I have been NBA fans for a long time. We're based, of course, here in San Antonio.
10: Go Spurs, go.
9: Yeah, go Spurs, go. If you're saying let's go Spurs, you're not really a Spurs fan, that's for sure. Mm-hmm. Sam, we want to make sure we don't go over time here so we know where we are, right?
10: Yes.
9: All right. LeBron James, I'm not going to do the whole, maybe we will, but the whole GOAT argument is kind of a dumb argument. LeBron James is not the greatest of all time. That's what GOAT stands for. He's not. He's certainly had probably the greatest career ever.

0: He's been doing it for, what, 21, 22 years. That's amazing. To stay healthy that long and to be playing at a high level for that long is really good.
1: Yeah.
0: My biggest problem with LeBron James is, A, he's called himself the GOAT.
1: Oh, I hate that.
0: What is that?
1: That's so annoying, right?
0: I mean,
1: yeah.
0: I have in my career said things like, that was great, or I did really well there.
1: Oh, yeah.
0: And that comes off as kind of okay, but also kind of not humble enough. People really do like when people are humble, confident, not arrogant. LeBron James comes off as arrogant because he needs the world to say he's the GOAT. And when they won some championship a few years ago, and he said, that's what makes me the GOAT. You can't say that. Michael Jordan never said that. But the reason why I bring up LeBron James is not just the dragon. It's not even about how great his career has been, which has been great. He might be in the top five players of all time, and you can argue with me if you want. By the way, you being a younger generation, do you think he's the greatest of all time?
1: I mean, yeah, I think so. I think he's up there, but at the same time, I mean, Kawhi's so good, and I really think that Wemby's the next GOAT. So.
0: Well, Wemby's not the GOAT yet because he's only played for a short amount of time, but I'm glad you brought up Kawhi.
1: Yeah.
0: Because when Kawhi Leonard would come into a game playing against LeBron James, go and look this up on YouTube. It's there. LeBron James is like, ah. He can't believe the Kawhi's back in there who shut him down every time,
1: absolutely.
0: Right?
1: Absolutely, yeah.
0: Now, you're much younger than I. You never saw Michael Jordan play.
1: Never did, yeah.
0: You can see highlights if you want.
1: Yeah, and I have.
0: Trust Dad. There's an eyeball test that you have to actually give anybody who plays any sport. When you watch the person play, you know there's something special there. When you saw Mark McGwire in the mid-1990s, late 1990s, get up to bat, you knew there's a really good chance he was hitting a home run. Or Sammy Sosa. When Nolan Ryan pitched, you thought at any moment he might throw 105 miles an hour. You're like, holy man, that guy's unbelievable. The eyeball test and the expectation test is something that you really do gauge sports on.
1: Oh, yeah.
0: So when you watch Kawhi play, and Sam is taking some of the best pictures of Kawhi blocking shots and everything
1: so
0: in history. You expected he would block a shot.
1: Absolutely.
0: You expected he would shut somebody down defensively.
1: 100%.
0: You expected he might go nuts and get 30 points. When Michael Jordan played, you knew something was about to happen. You know what I mean?
1: That's cool.
0: Now, you and I have seen LeBron James play, and I want your thoughts on this. Do you remember when he was first coming up with the Cleveland Cavaliers playing the Spurs? You and I were in the stadium here. I think they called it the SBA Center at the time, or maybe the AT&T Center. But we were here in the stadium. And we watched, and I don't know if you noticed this, but LeBron James on defense didn't do anything.
1: Really?
0: He just sort of held his shorts down at the other end.
1: Really?
0: You know, he wasn't really into it.
1: Right.
0: And then when it's time to play offense, he would go dunk on somebody or whatever.
1: Oh, okay.
0: Michael Jordan, 9-time defensive first team.
1: Wow.
0: As the top scorer in the league.
1: Right.
0: 10-time scoring champion.
1: Wow.
0: 6 times NBA champion. 6 times NBA MVP in the championship.
1: Wow.
0: Also, many times in an MVP in the league. He wasn't the MVP a couple of years where he should have been. Karl Malone got it once. He shouldn't have.
1: I'm sure he
0: was
1: Magic
0: bad. Johnson got it once. He shouldn't have.
1: Right.
0: And I think Charles Barkley got it once, and he shouldn't have. Michael Jordan once, for a season, averaged 37 points a game.
1: Wow.
0: 37.
1: That is GOAT material,
0: I mean, if you average 30 now, you're like the king of the world.
1: Yeah.
0: 37 points while playing defense.
1: Nuts.
0: So for me, the eyeball test was I would watch a 2-hour game.
1: Right.
0: You can't watch a 2-hour Michael Jordan game. He doesn't play anymore.
1: That's true.
0: I watched him through the early 80s, through the 90s, and then he retired in 1988. Came back with the Wizards for a couple of years. He actually was pretty good at 40 years old.
1: Really?
0: But all that said, LeBron James has a better career. He's not ever going to be the GOAT. Why did I bring him up? Allegiance. Loyalty.
1: Mm-hmm. So important.
0: It bothers me.
1: Yeah, it does.
0: Sam, when somebody's on a team...
1: Mm-hmm.
0: I think you should stay with that team. Who's my favorite football player ever?
1: Dan Marino.
0: Yes. Sam knows this.
1: I've got
0: pictures, signed pictures. Yeah. I've got footballs. I've got all that.
1: Yeah.
0: Love the Dolphins. Grew up watching Dan Marino. I graduated high school in 1984. Dan Marino came into the league, I think, in 1983, and was just the best pure passer we've ever seen. That's my favorite player ever on my favorite team.
1: Mm-hmm.
0: He played in his entire. I think it was 17 years with the Miami Dolphins.
1: Wow.
0: Now, he didn't get a championship. They went to the Super Bowl, got beaten by the 49ers, I think, in 85. But having said that, the guy stayed with the team. And there was a while, there was a rumor that he was going to go to the Pittsburgh Steelers.
1: Oh.
0: I was mad.
1: Were you?
0: Dan Marino is from Pittsburgh.
1: Is he really?
0: So that might have made sense. And he at one point said, well, you'd like to think that you're not going to play your whole career with one team. He wasn't getting along with the Dolphins or whatever. But talk to me about loyalty. He didn't leave. He stayed with the Dolphins, which I felt really good about.
1: Right.
0: And there's a reason why I bring this up. And it could be loyalty in your life, loyalty in your family, loyalty in your job, loyalty right. in your neighborhood, whatever it happens to be.
1: Right.
0: Tell me about that, because LeBron James went from Cleveland to Miami.
1: I never thought he was going to leave Cleveland,
0: right.
1: by the way. Which
0: He's from Cleveland.
1: Yeah, I mean, why would you ever leave your home city and your
0: right.
1: family? I mean, I get it. You're making millions of dollars. You can travel easily. But when he went to the Heat, I felt betrayed for the Cleveland team, Cavaliers, I think.
0: The Cavaliers, yeah. They were burning his jersey.
1: Oh, I was mad. I was like, how could someone do this? I could not believe it. I really couldn't. And then he went to the Heat, which was cool, and I think they won a championship on the Spurs.
0: Two.
1: I'm mad about it still.
0: In 2013, let's be as clear as we can. Kawhi Leonard, who we just talked about, missed a free throw or two.
1: Oh,
0: and then Ray Allen hits a shot, a ridiculous three from the corner to win the game for the Heat.
1: Oh my
0: I mean, God. They had the champagne was chilled. The Spurs were ready in 2013 to celebrate. The Spurs out, they kicked their butts. They kicked their asses in that series. So the next year, what happened? The Spurs came back and they beat them next year.
1: Right.
0: The
1: yep.
0: same two teams, and they smoked them.
1: Right.
0: But that said, he goes from Cleveland to Miami.
1: Yeah.
0: Then he goes from Miami to back to Cleveland.
1: Does he really?
0: Where he wins a championship.
1: Oh my gosh, I forgot about
0: goes
1: that.
0: Goes from Cleveland to L.A. to the Lakers.
1: Is he just like bar hopping at this point?
0: Where he is right now. And now the reason why I even bring up loyalty in this sport at all is because today he announced he's not staying with the Lakers. He won a championship with the Lakers in the bubble season, which is stupid.
1: Right.
0: That shouldn't even count.
1: Right.
0: So he's got four. You have any championships he's lost?
1: Probably four.
0: Six.
1: Oh, ouch.
0: He's 4-6
1: Ooh.
0: In NBA championships.
1: Ooh.
0: Did I tell you what the record was for Jordan? Pretty sure I just did a little while ago.
1: Six?
0: 6-0 He went six times, won six times, got the MVP six times.
1: Right.
0: So there really is no argument about the GOAT. But tell me your thoughts when you hear LeBron James has told the Lakers they have Luka Doncic.
1: Mm-hmm.
0: They have Austin Reeves.
1: Yep.
0: They've got an amazing team. Yeah, they've got an amazing future. He's decided, I'm not going to stay with the Lakers.
1: I think he doesn't want to feel old around these new people. I think that these guys are coming in. They're going to have all this energy. And all of a sudden, he's going to be the old guy on the bench. He's not going to be outperforming everyone else. He wants to be the star player on the team. That's what I think.
0: This is why I'm calling this segment Talking Smack. You're wrong. There you go. The reason why he's leaving is because he wants to go to the Warriors.
1: Right.
0: The Golden State Warriors still have Steph Curry.
1: True. Yeah.
0: They still have Draymond Green.
1: Mm-hmm.
0: And he thinks he can get another championship.
1: You think so?
0: He's championship shopping.
1: You think that Steph Curry's ankles are going to hold up?
0: No. Steph Curry is not the GOAT because he's been injured too much.
1: Yeah.
0: He's probably the best pure three-point shooter we've ever had.
1: True.
0: And again, if you don't like sports, this isn't really about sports. It's more about loyalty.
1: True.
0: So hearing about him going from team to team to team to team to team, he's obviously championship shopping, and it bothers me.
1: Yeah, I hate that.
0: You know what I mean? Like, I would not want to, like, I want my show to be number one. And it
1: is,
0: by the way.
1: Yeah.
0: I want it to be number one wherever we happen to be.
1: Mm-hmm.
0: And we have always been very loyal to those who take care of us.
1: Yes.
0: I would not, because somebody across the street was getting better ratings, try to get out of my contract and go across the street.
1: Right.
0: I feel better about lifting up where I work and making it better.
1: Absolutely.
0: So when you see LeBron James do that, a guy who's worth hundreds of millions of dollars, if not a billion, he's worth a lot of money. You see him just shopping for a trophy. It just sounds so juvenile to me.
1: You know what?
0: Lift up every team that you're on. Make that team better that you're
1: on. Or if you're done playing, be a coach.
0: Yeah.
1: I don't know. I think he's old enough to be a coach now. I think the Spurs coach is probably younger than him at this point, which is nuts. I mean, if you're looking for those rings.
0: Mitch Johnson, I think, is like 35 or 30.
1: Yeah, he's young.
0: And James is in his 40s.
1: Yeah, I'm just saying, like, maybe start coaching, start helping, you know, because he was drafted from high school, right?
0: Yes.
1: So start helping other high schoolers get drafted, teach people, spread the love a little bit. Like, what are you doing? You're old news at this point, unfortunately.
0: If he were to get. I don't think this is a difficult question, maybe. And I want to know what you guys think about this, too. Just go to joepags.com, scroll down, click on contact. If he were to get two more championships, and then his record would be 6-6
1: Mm-hmm. Still 50-50.
0: I mean, is he then the GOAT over Michael Jordan? He's got six?
1: No, I mean, Jordan has a whole shoe line. Does LeBron? I don't think so.
0: LeBron wears number 23 because of Michael Jordan.
1: Well, there you go.
0: I mean,
1: who's the GOAT? I mean, honestly.
0: How are you the GOAT? You're wearing the GOAT's number.
1: That's so true.
0: So, I mean, if he goes to Golden State, I wonder, do people think that's a good move? You don't just do it for the awards.
1: Right.
0: Like on the talkers list, and you know that I'm proud of this, but I don't talk about it that much.
1: Yeah.
0: We've been in the top 10 for a long time. I'm number 7 in the world or whatever it is out of thousands of talk shows.
1: I'm so proud of you.
0: Thank you, and I'm proud that you've helped me get there. But Hannity's number 1, I'm number 7 in the top 10. Been in the top 10 a long time. I wouldn't do something to make my rating go up other than do the best show I could.
1: That's what we do every night.
0: Where I live, where I am, where I do it. And either in this studio, which by the way is the podcast studio if you're watching. This is, I mean, it's an awesome studio that's Sam designed. I would just try to move up that list by organically doing really well.
1: Yeah, absolutely.
0: And when you're on a team like the Lakers that's going to spend money to get you more people around you, I don't know what you're thinking to say, I'm not going to stay with the Lakers.
1: I don't get
0: unless something happened behind the scenes. Like, I don't think Magic Johnson is a big fan of LeBron James.
1: Right.
0: And Magic is always still very involved in the Lakers.
1: Yeah, he is. Yeah.
0: So the loyalty question, I think it's a viable one. Yeah. Even if he were statistically equal to Jordan, which he's not. He's got more points than Jordan, but he's played a lot longer.
1: A lot longer.
0: Right. Even if he were statistically equal, championship shopping to me is a disqualifier.
1: I hate it. I think it makes me feel gross almost, you know, because I just don't think that you should do that as a sports person. First of all, it's all about team. Like, you're building up your team. You're building up all of your fan base. They're all buying the jersey. What are they going to do? Burn these jerseys now too? I mean, that's what's going to happen. And it's ridiculous. It makes people feel like, okay, well, where is he going to go next? Should I even buy a jersey? Should I even go to these games and support him? Like, I wouldn't if I were the Lakers or the Warriors. It's just, that would suck.
0: The only move that I think would be a good move is to go back home. Yeah. If he decided to go back to Cleveland and sort of, let's finish it in Cleveland.
1: Yeah.
0: That would make sense to me. I don't think he ever should have left. But again, he was championship shopping.
1: Yeah.
0: I remember when he went to Miami and they were burning his jersey in Cleveland. And he said, he sat there with Dwayne Wade and Chris Bosh.
1: Mm-hmm.
0: And he said, not one championship, not two championships, not four championships, not five, not six championships. They thought they were going to just win everything every year. And it turned out, you know, a team like the Spurs had something else to say.
1: Yeah.
0: They also lost to the Mavericks, who they were not anywhere near the quality of a team as the Spurs were. And I think Miami thought that they were just going to be handed the championships because they had these three people. That's something Jordan never did. He never said, surround me with other all-stars. Now, Scottie Pippen certainly is a perennial one of the best players who ever played.
1: Mm-hmm.
0: But, I mean, you had two very different teams that won a three-peat. Then retired for 2 years and played baseball, came back and won a three-peat with like a completely different-looking team.
1: Right.
0: Like Dennis Rodman was on the next team, and then you had some others that were on the next team. It just, I don't think there's a comparison. And when people talk about championships, you know how many championships Robert Horry has?
1: No.
0: I think he's got 7.
1: Oh, wow. I don't even know who that is.
0: Robert Horry, Big Shot Rob, Big Shot Bob. He used to play for the Spurs. You do know who that is.
1: Oh, yeah, okay.
0: I actually talked to him once on the sideline. At the Spurs game. We used to do the Spurs.
1: Recap.
0: We would do the recap. We'd do my show, and it was only in San Antonio, my show. So when the Spurs played, the station I was on played the Spurs, so it was preempted.
1: Okay.
0: Sam and I would go and watch the game.
1: Right.
0: I'm like, okay, I'm done after an hour and a half. I can watch the game now.
1: Yeah.
0: Robert Horry walked up once. He sort of gave me a fist bump, and I said, why do people think you look like Will Smith? He said, right? I don't look anything like Will Smith. So a really nice guy. If you looked him up, you'll know exactly who Robert Horry is. But I think he's got 7. I'm willing to be wrong. It might be 5. But he's got a lot of championships. Does that make him better than Jordan?
1: No.
0: Of course not.
1: No, yeah.
0: Not even close. Robert Horry will tell you I'm not better than Jordan.
1: Right.
0: Because there are people who ride the bench. There are people who are pieces of the puzzle.
1: Right.
0: People who are pieces of the team that end up winning the championship with you. It doesn't mean that they're somehow a better player.
1: Right.
0: You've got to see how they did it. You've got to see who was the leader of the team when they did it. You've got to see how many times they lost in the finals. Did I mention Jordan never lost in the finals?
1: Oh, wow.
0: If he got there, he won. 6-0.
1: Oh, yeah. 6-0. Yeah.
0: So, I mean, for me, and again, we are casual basketball fans. We used to be really, really into it.
1: Yeah.
0: I think this is going to actually tarnish his history. What do you think?
1: You know, I think it's going to, well, first of all, his history is already pretty tarnished for just shopping around and skipping around. And, like, for being so famous, you wouldn't think someone would switch around teams this much. It is a little insane, especially at his age. But it kind of reminds me of like the Gen X or not the Gen X, the Gen Z thing where it's like, hey, stay at a job for a couple years, job shop around, try to get as much money as you possibly can. Loyalty is completely dead. No one cares if you stay at a company for a certain amount of time. And maybe I'm old school, but I just don't think that's true. I think loyalty matters. And I think that staying with the team or staying with, you know, a group of people or friends, like, you know, you just can't replace that kind of a relationship. And I think a lot of younger people are led to believe that you can.
0: Yeah. No, I agree with you. Will you do me a favor and go watch some Michael Jordan?
1: Yeah, absolutely. I watch his highlights all the time. You know what I mean? But I've never seen a full game. And when I do watch the highlights, something that stands out to me above anything else is just how much energy these teams have. Like, they're putting on a show. They're having fun. They're, like, teasing each other. They're not flopping around. And, oh, my God, I got a foul. Oh, my God. Oh, someone hit me in the head. Like, oh, let me just flop across the...
0: If you watch some Michael Jordan, the Bulls versus the Pistons from the late 80s, early 90s.
1: The finals game?
0: You will see them beating him up, punching him in the face, throwing him to the ground.
1: Right.
0: And he was thinner. Right. So then he went and worked out. He came back and he was bigger and stronger. Right. But those fouls today will get you ejected from a game.
1: 100%.
0: Back then it was barely a foul.
1: Yeah.
0: So people talk about the difference in the game. If Michael Jordan played today in a game where you can't touch the guy.
1: Right. Yeah.
0: He'd average 50.
1: Yeah. Oh, yeah.
0: And you can't touch him?
1: Yeah. I mean, I just think the foul, I can't even, like, that's why I haven't watched basketball in a couple years up to this point, because the Spurs did so good this year and I didn't want to watch them. But it's because of all the flopping. It's because of all the fouls. It's because just let them play ball. Like, I just want to watch a game. I don't want to watch a whistle and a free throw and who cares? Just play.
0: You know who arguably is the biggest flopper in NBA history?
1: Ooh.
0: LeBron James.
1: Oh, flopper.
0: let's reenact it right now. I want you to wave your hand near the microphone. Oh, yeah.
1: First of all, how high are your socks?
0: These are high. These are high socks.
1: Oh, yeah. Oh
0: yeah. We're not playing around.
1: There it is.
0: Oh, yeah. I'm old. We wear the really high socks.
1: Honestly, so, I had a lot of fun doing this.
0: Doing Talking Smack with Shane is something cool. We might come to the podcast studio a couple of times a month, maybe once a month.
1: Yep.
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11: Yeah, hi. I'd like to report a bear sighting.
10: Location?
11: In the woods, just outside of town.
10: Oh, not surprising. You've got your home. Bears have theirs.
11: Yeah, but see, this wasn't just any bear. This bear was wearing jeans and a hat, as in a Smokey Bear.
10: Jeans and a hat. That's definitely Smokey. What exactly did he have to say?
11: Well, we were about to head home, you know, after having a bonfire.
10: Oh, I can guess where this is going.
11: Right, right. 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
10: 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Did you know that 9 out of 10 wildfires are caused by humans? 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
11: Wow, no kidding?
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11: Sorry.
10: that was a joke.
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13: 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That's going to do it for tonight. That is Sam. That is Polo. 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
21: From ABC News, I'm Dave Packer. Today, the Supreme Court struck down President Trump's executive order attempting to end birthright citizenship. Louisiana Democratic Congressman Troy Carter.
22: The history and the gravity of this moment should not be lost on any of us. Make no mistake about it. Today's victory does not mark the end of this fight. It marks the beginning of the next one.
21: Just this afternoon, House Speaker Mike Johnson said Republicans might introduce legislation through Congress to limit who can claim American citizenship. Also today, the court upheld laws in roughly half states that prohibit transgender girls and women from playing in their public school and college sports teams. Outrage in Lexington, Kentucky, where a vacation Bible school staged a mock shooting. ABC's Pierre Thomas.
23: Three individuals dragging a man to the pulpit appearing to be armed. Then the sound of mock gunfire from airsoft rifles. The children heard chanting. Pastor Dwayne Walker defending the scene, saying it was symbolic of killing the devil.
24: I'll be honest with you, if I could kill the devil every day and raise him up and kill him again, I'd do it.
23: But Kathy Crow, a volunteer with the Kentucky chapter of Moms Demand Action, expressing outrage, saying vacation Bible school and our churches should be safe spaces for children. The pastor acknowledging that some may have been offended.
24: I'm sorry that it did.
21: Big changes are coming to the federal student loan system that will impact millions starting July 1st. It affects the Save Repayment Plan.
25: What it might mean, especially for some lower income borrowers, is that their monthly student debt payments will be higher. The other really big change here is that we're going to see new caps on how much people can borrow for graduate degrees.
21: ABC's Elizabeth Schulze. Intense heat for millions of the Midwest and Great Lakes. At a Chicago farmer's market, Preston Bailey of John Bailey's Honey Bee Wax Candles had to keep his products cool so they didn't melt.
26: My dad's hammered into me that it's rain or shine, we come out no matter what the weather.
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5: Here's your WSGW weatherology forecast. An extreme heat warning remains in effect. Partly cloudy overnight, warm and humid, a few showers developing towards daybreak with a low of 76 degrees, and winds out of the southwest at 10 to 20 miles an hour. Sunny Wednesday, high of 96, the heat index as high as 107, southwesterly winds at 10 to 20. Wednesday night, clear, low temperature of 76. Thursday, we'll see a couple of isolated showers and thunderstorms with a high temperature of 95. Friday, a better chance of thunderstorms and a high of 93. Saturday, 4th of July, chance of thunderstorms and a high temperature of 84. I'm meteorologist Ray Miller, and that's your WSGW weatherology forecast. Right now, it's 91.
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0: Welcome back to the Ramsey Show in the Fair Winds Credit Union studio. Philip is in Charlotte, North Carolina. Hey, Philip, what's up?
1: Thank you for taking my call, Dave. I appreciate y'all taking the time to put me on there. I have found myself at a crossroads in the last week or so, and I started down the path of trying to find debt consolidation, stuff like that. And within the last 4 or 5 days, I've actually run across and stuff and really
0: I'm sorry, the last 4 or 5 days, what? You broke up.
1: I've found y'all's YouTube and stuff and really been paying attention to that.
0: Oh, cool.
1: Listening to what you have to say about the debt and everything. So just kind of wanted to put my stuff out there and get your opinion on where I need to go. I did start the baby step that you were talking about. Mm-hmm. I've got the $1,000 put back away now.
0: Good.
1: With the debt consolidation, I've really realized how out of control my unconsolidated debt has been.
0: Mm-hmm.
1: I've got 16 credit card accounts. Pretty much all of them are maxed out, more or less, or on the close side of things. A few of them are in collections, and I actually got a lawsuit not too long ago that did not go through. The court did not find in that company's favor, but the attorney has been reaching out wanting to settle. So we're trying to tackle this debt and get back on track entirely. I want to see what
0: the lawsuit was on a credit card that was unpaid?
1: Yes.
0: Okay. Okay, good. And how much total credit card debt on the 16 credit cards?
1: $83,172.
0: Okay. All right. We have a sponsor that I want you to talk to called Guardian Litigation. And what they do is they're not debt consolidators, but what they do, they're attorneys, and they go and set up a plan with each of them, so it works a lot like debt consolidation, but it's not debt consolidation, and it's a law firm. So you've got representation built in. And they do a really good job on situations like yours. Now, if you got $8,000, it's not worth messing with. We'll figure it out. But you got $80,000 on 16 accounts, and this is really what they specialize in.
2: Yeah, and the website for you is guardianlit.com/Ramsey, Phillip. So at the end of this call, jump on there, and they can at least help with that side of it.
0: What's your household income?
1: So me and my wife together, we have yearly is about $58,000. She's about $41,000 after taxes. We have not had our bank accounts together. We've had a family account and then separate accounts. So that we're actually in the process of merging everything together.
0: Wow.
1: And
0: good for you.
1: Right way.
0: Well, you're starting to do some stuff. I'm proud of you. Good. Okay. Now, how much other debt do you have other than the $83,000 on the credit cards?
1: So we have her car payment, which is she's taking care of that. No issues. We have a boat.
0: No. How much do you owe on her car?
1: I think she has about $14,000.
0: Okay. You're married to her. We have $14,000 on her car. Okay. And your boat?
1: I have $19,000. It is up for sale. Currently got leads on it, looking at it this week.
0: Good. What kind of boat?
1: It's a Carolina skiff.
0: Okay. Good. Good. That boat will sell. Okay. Good.
1: I also got equipment, a truck. My truck is paid for.
0: What's your truck worth?
1: I put it up. That I'm afraid of. I actually put it as a package, hoping to sell everything and the equipment in one deal and kind of close out a lot of this debt. But I'm afraid that the truck is probably going to be in the $6,000 to $7,000 range, and I've got $20,000 of credit card debt in the truck with repairs over the last year and a half.
0: Yeah, but you don't have anything. So, you don't have a lien against it right now of any kind.
1: Not that I'm aware
0: of.
1: Okay,
0: and the equipment is what?
1: Skid steer, trailer, attachments. I've listed everything in the $50,000 range, and definitely will be taking a lot less than that.
0: Mm-hmm. Is that all used for work or just your hobby stuff?
1: So I used to own a company, sold it a few years back, done really well, bought property, which is another thing I have that's an asset that I've got up, been talking to people about selling it to clear it.
0: What do you owe on the property?
1: Over last week. Nothing is paid for.
0: Oh, what's it worth?
1: I bought it outright about 6 years ago.
0: What's it worth?
1: I had an offer come through the mail the other day at $60,000. I feel like the property's worth more than that.
0: What do you think it's worth?
1: I spoke to... I feel like it's worth at least $80,000
0: with
1: the cabin and stuff. It's a family property. What is mentally messing with me right now is this is I had it secured for my children, my sons, my father, family. It's a recreation property, and it's really kind of messed with me over the last few days of realizing I've got to liquidate. That's why the equipment, the boat, other assets that I've just frivolously bought over the last couple of years are up for sale, trying to bring the cash flow in to clear it, to keep the land.
0: Okay.
1: The guy I talked to said he made a mistake on the offer.
0: Mm-hmm.
1: And then once we talked more, he's like, oh, it's more than what I realized it was. We have a cabin, you have a pond, and all that stuff. And he hasn't got back with me. That's kind of my last resort.
0: Mm-hmm.
1: But that would clear out 100% of everything.
0: Okay.
1: The equipment would clear out 90%.
0: How much acreage is
1: one
0: that?
1: Large step. 15 and a half.
0: So what, are you hunting on it or what?
1: We do. It's a hunting property. We don't get to go to it as much. Pretty much yearly, we get there 1 week and then every couple weekends with fuel and stuff. And can't afford to pay my bills, can't afford to really go up there and maintain it. That's what the equipment was for. I was maintaining that property,
0: yeah.
1: Do a little side job here and there, stuff like that.
0: Okay.
1: Really,
0: yeah, you got out over your skis is what happened. Yeah.
1: Absolutely.
0: All right. Well, here's the thing. You're not defined on lots of people hunt deer with permission on other people's property. Most people hunt deer on other people's property with permission, not their own hunting property. So I'm with you that we try to dump everything else and keep this and keep it clear. That's fine. But your family heritage and legacy is not going to be ruined by not owning that 15 acres for deer hunting. It's just not. You got other things you can do, other ways you can do that. And you'll have a lot more money and a lot more freedom. But yeah, you just stacked up a bunch of stuff is what you did. Got yourself in a pinch.
2: Mm. Well, the best legacy to leave is you becoming debt free, you building wealth for your own family. And I mean, you still got a lot of time to do that. And so I like keeping this as a last resort. He's got kind of a get out of jail free card by selling this land if he has to, but sounds like he's doing the work to sell as much as he can and then use his future income to cash flow the remainder. And he could be out of this thing much sooner than a normal caller.
0: Yeah. Interesting. Yeah.
2: So I'm looking at least 120
0: grand. I'm going to look at the $83,000 in credit card debt and say, that's the equivalent of the land. How long have I got to stay in that in order to keep the land? Because in a very real sense, you're just paying that off to keep the land.
2: Yeah. It's kind of like a really expensive mortgage.
0: Yeah. It's really expensive.
2: 25% APR.
0: Yeah. Yeah, I'm with you, though. I agree. And Philip, what I love most about your stance on everything was that you've already started taking action. The boat's up for sale. The skid steer's up for sale. I have to sell my truck, too, with it. We're looking at the offer on the land. We're combining our accounts. We've already got the $1,000 set aside. So you're already making moves. You're going to be okay. You're going to work your way through this. You're not going to lose it because you're a man of action.
2: Yeah, the willingness to sacrifice is the key determining factor for him.
0: Yep, exactly. And then if you get down to it and the smoke clears, you still need to sell the land, sell it. You can deer hunt somewhere else.

0: Hey guys, George Camel here. 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I love a good movie, and I hate overpaying for things. 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
1: 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How are you?
8: I'm doing well. Thank you for taking my call, and forgive my nervousness.
1: It's okay. How can we help?
8: I am recently divorced, and while I know what I need to pay legally, according to the decree for alimony and child support, I don't know if it feels right morally, especially at its end in 2029.
1: Okay. You feel like you should pay more?
8: Yes.
1: Oh, okay.
8: The reason I say this, right now, alimony and child support together is $2,900 a month.
1: Mm-hmm.
8: But I am fearful that when it ends in October of 2029, then in this economy, she'll be left destitute or high and dry, and that I wouldn't be, does that make sense? I'm sorry.
1: Yeah, that's unusually compassionate toward the ex. What do you make?
8: $106,000 a year, but just yesterday I accepted an offer for $120,000, which I'm excited about.
1: Very nice. Good for you. Good new chapter, clean chapter in your life. And $2,900 a month for 3 years, right?
8: Yes, it started partway through last year, but it's going to go until October 2029.
1: Okay. And how old is she, and what is her career?
8: I know that she was a manager for a mold company a while back, but I don't know if she's working at all right now. She's just focused on raising the kids and homeschooling them and things like that. She is 37. I'm 36.
1: How old are the kids?
8: The youngest is 2 years old, and the oldest is 6 years old.
1: Okay, so the $2,900 is going to be largely child support, isn't it?
8: Not in Utah. I was told that the alimony portion is only $2,059 of it, and then that the remainder is child support.
1: Okay. I don't know what I'm talking about, except from years of experience dealing with this, and because I don't know anything about Utah law. And I'm not a divorce specialist, but typically three children when you make $100,000 a year is not going to be $900 a month.
8: Okay.
1: You might have those two numbers flipped.
8: Mm.
1: I might be wrong, but I'm guessing. But in most, and I'll say in most states, you would at least have those two numbers flipped.
0: Did you say you have two kids?
8: Three children.
0: Three. Two, six, and what was the other age?
8: Right in the middle, 3 years old.
0: Okay. So 3 years from now, you've got a 5-, 6-, and 9-year-old, and they'll be in school, and she'll go back to work full-time? Is that the plan?
8: I think that she would want, and I wouldn't hate for them to continue to be homeschooled, but my goal is if I can be debt-free by 2029, when all of this, ends takes place, then they will stay with me half the time. And I'm just trying to get to a point that I can eventually move into a place that they have room to live in as well. So that's my motivation to become debt free.
1: I'm curious what happened to your marriage.
8: We were married for 6 years. The best way I can describe it without going into a lot of detail is I didn't feel needed or wanted. She bought a house in 2020, and I didn't know it until she told me afterwards. I didn't feel like we made decisions together, and I gave the very best I could, but I just couldn't keep going.
1: Okay. All right. And yet you're talking to me about keeping going.
8: I guess so. I think that...
1: So here's an opinion of a guy, not an attorney. I don't know what I'm talking about as an attorney, and not even a financial opinion. I think this lady's going to have a career. She's now a single mom with three kids, and she gets child support. And she's probably not going to be at home on your dole. You're not going to want to take care of her for the next 20 years, so she can sit at home and homeschool. That's not a realistic scenario. If you want to do that, it would be highly unusual, to the point I would call it weird, and I'm not sure it's good. The very reason you left there, you need to leave there. And then she needs to go on and make her... She likes making decisions by herself, so now she gets to. And so, you know, I would not pay somebody $3,000 a month so they could sit at home and homeschool for 20 years, you know, or whatever it is, 18 years for a two-year-old. I mean, I'm not, no, I would not, I don't think that's, that would be unusual. I would make other arrangements for the children. I'd do other stuff, but I'm not going to just support her and her have no, it's not good for her to have no life.
0: And that's
1: as
0: assuming
1: a single
0: she doesn't...
1: person, a divorced woman, to have zero career and be homeschooling the kids and living off of the ex, that is, that's not dignity. That's not good for her. She needs to become a person of a standalone entity.
0: And have some independence.
1: Yeah. Because
0: at that point, she's codependent on an ex.
1: Exactly. And I don't want my ex-husband, I mean, would you want your little sister's ex-husband supporting her?
0: Who could pull the rug
1: Weird.
0: Out at any time?
1: Yeah. I don't want that. I don't want that for
0: it's awkward
1: I don't
0: for
1: want
0: both
1: that for
0: sides.
1: The ex. I don't want it for the kids. I don't want to model that for the children.

0: Chicago. Hey, Lucy, what's up?
1: Hi, Dave. How are you?
0: Good. How are you doing?
1: Good. Better than I deserve.
0: Go ahead.
1: I'm currently in baby step two, trying to pay off my debt. But my question is more regarding term life insurance. During COVID, I added my aunt as an authorized signer on my credit card. She was going through a hard time, and I also co-signed for her apartment, which she still has. She racked up about $18,000 in credit card debt on my card. And I wanted to know if getting term life insurance in case she may, pass before she can pay off the debt.
0: Oh, for sure she's going to pass before she pays off the debt, because she's never going to pay off the debt.
1: Yeah.
0: She hadn't paid it off yet. I mean, COVID 6 years ago.
1: Yeah.
0: So, I mean, we're not going to sit around and wait on her. What's your income?
1: Well, I make about $85,000 a year.
0: And how much debt do you have, not counting this $18,000 in debt that's yours?
1: So I've had about $53,000. Recently I've been listening to you, so I've sold some stocks that I had in an ESP plan, and I brought my debt down to about 20,000.
0: Good. Okay. Well, you got 18,000 more in credit card debt. I would add to that list
2: and take her off that credit card immediately.
0: And cut the credit card off, turn it off immediately, cancel the card. No more charges aren't allowed by anybody, you or her. And then when the lease comes up for renewal, I'm not gonna stay on it as a co-signer. So, time for her to get on her own. It's been six freaking years.

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6: Well, we wish we could get to every call and every question here on the show. 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And use the Ask Ramsey AI tool. It's built and trained on only Ramsey data. 3-4 years of this show answering questions fed into it. All the books George and I and all the others have written fed into it. All the articles on Ramsey fed into it. And so you will get, and we're constantly putting more Ramsey data. And guess what? There's no other trash from the internet fed into it. So it's impossible for it to answer as poorly as Reddit would.
7: Which is what AI is actually pulling from, shockingly.
6: Yeah, or TikTok, or whatever. So if you want a Ramsey answer that has only Ramsey data in the AI tool, it's going to give you, it's going to be almost as smart aleck as I am. It's that good. So check it out. Ask Ramsey. It's completely free. And so if you're sitting having a conversation over the 4th of July with your relatives or something and you have an argument, let's go ask Ramsey. We'll settle
7: That's your ammo right there.
6: We'll settle it. We'll settle the argument right here. We'll know what Ramsey would say. And you'll get the same answer George would have given or I would have given or whatever. So ask Ramsey at RamseySolutions.com. If you're on podcast or YouTube, you can click the link in the description. Sarah's in Charleston, South Carolina. Hi, Sarah. What's up?
8: Hey, hi. How are you?
6: How can
8: I'm
6: we help?
8: Newly married. I'm married a year, and I just learned about my husband's gambling problem. And as far as I know, everything in the bank account is gone. It's in the red. And I don't know the best solution. I have intercepted the mail and seen the debt on the credit cards. I want to say it's close to $30,000. So I don't know if filing for bankruptcy, trying to do the debt snowball, or getting with the debt management program is the best solution.
6: Mm-hmm. How old are you guys?
8: 44.
6: What's he gambling on?
8: I think it's those slot machine apps and sports.
6: Sports, yeah. Did you say 44?
8: Correct.
6: Okay. And what does he make?
8: Somewhere around 70,000.
6: What do you make?
8: I'm a stay-at-home mom. And we don't share finances, so I'm completely dependent on whatever he gives me.
6: Okay. And you've been married 2 years, so you have a 2-year-old?
8: We do have a 2-year-old, but we have only been married just over a year.
6: Oh, I see. Okay.
8: And we have other children, not together.
6: Okay. So you have kids? How many kids do you have other than this child?
8: I have a 19-year-old.
6: Mm-hmm. And what were you doing for a living before you got married a year ago and became a stay-at-home mom with no access to money?
8: I was in manufacturing.
6: Okay. Oh, Sarah, I'm so sorry. Nowhere in this story so far have you said how repentant he is and that he's going to counseling and he's joined Gamblers Anonymous and he's turning over all the spending to you and he's giving up all rights to all money, which is what an addict has to do if they want to stay married. So far, I've not heard any of that.
8: We have discussed making his direct deposit go into an account with just my name. He has been in contact with somebody from our church who runs the men's meeting that is addiction-based. They haven't got together yet, but they have been in conversation.
6: Okay.
8: There's talk. I don't know.
6: There's talk. So let me give you some harsh realities that you guys have to work through, and I hope you can work through them, all right? But I'm not an expert on addictions, but I have worked with addicts for 35 years because 100% of addicts have financial trouble, okay? 100% of addicts also lie and manipulate. It is the nature of the beast. And so you cannot trust a thing that's being said. The only thing you can trust are the actual actions. And so he's got 2.5 minutes to get plugged into the next Gamblers Anonymous meeting and 2.5 minutes to have the pastor at your doorstep sitting in your living room coaching the two of you on whether or not this marriage is going to survive. Not 2.5 weeks, 2.5 minutes. And he needs to turn over 100% of all debt and all finances over to you. He has zero control of anything as a starting point. Otherwise, he's a lying, manipulative addict, and you're an enabler. And your life is going to go down the toilet. There's no middle ground with this, folks. The fastest growing addiction right now in America is online porn. The second fastest growing addiction that's tearing families apart is online gambling. And sports betting has gone from $5 billion to $150 billion. And it's men 25 to 45 years old. It's completely gutted the male portion of our population. And we think it's cute with some guy holding a balloon at DraftKings or MGM. It's not cute. It's screwing America over. And you're sitting in the middle of it with a baby. So, darling, I want you to get really angrier than you are right now and tougher than you are right now for the survival of yourself and your children. And this guy has got to regain trust over the next many years that he stays completely sober from gambling sites of any kind and any other addictive behaviors, because he's plugged into a good therapist, into a good church, and into Gamblers Anonymous, all three, and he has no control over anything except to work all the time and bring you the checks, and then I think you can walk out of this with the baby steps. But if you don't do all of that exactly that way, if he hedges on anything, he's electing to exit the marriage, because that's what's going to happen eventually. Eventually, you're going to get tired of this. The third time you pay off all the debts because he lies. If I had him on the phone, I would call him a liar, because 100% of addicts lie. You following me here?
8: Yes.
6: I'm worried about you, honey.
7: Does he still have access to his smartphone? Because you need to get rid of that thing today and get him a dumb phone that has no apps on it. All he can do is make phone calls.
6: Phone calls and texts to you saying how much I'm working.
7: And pull
6: clean
7: his credit
6: up this
7: report.
6: Mess I made.
7: You need to pull both of your credit reports tonight. Go to annualcreditreport.com, pull them for both of you from all three bureaus to get a full picture of what this mess is before we can begin cleaning it up.
6: Because if you treat this like it's a sweet little boy that made a 13-year-old mistake and he's just really sorry, you're going to be broke the rest of your life. Because this is nothing sweet about this. This is evil to its core. And he's going to have to treat it like he just had an affair and he never sees the old girlfriend again. Or we're done. Because I don't need another girlfriend in here. And that's what this gambling is. It's his mistress. You got to treat it that way, okay? Are you hearing me? Do I sound like I'm over the top to you? I hope I do.
8: Yeah. I understand why.
6: Yeah, because I really want you to hear this, because I've worked with these folks for years, and these guys that sort of kind of, I'm just going to quit. I don't need anybody's help. I'm just going to quit. I can quit anytime I want, says every addict. Everybody's ever done cocaine. I can quit whenever I want.
7: Right?
6: Not a chance. Unbelievable.

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0: Joel is with us in Albuquerque. Hey, Joel, what's up?
1: Hello, Dave. How are you today?
0: Better than I deserve. How can I help?
1: Okay. We recently bought a house to fix up and flip, in which we did. And we did do a real estate contractor owner finance. My question to you is this contract is set to go off in 5 years with the balloon payment. But we also have an option to actually keep that real estate contract going for the next 30 years. Am I better off getting the 5 year and putting it in a mutual fund, or am I better off leaving that as is?
0: Well, you're probably not getting 12% on it, are you?
1: No, 6.5%.
0: Well, then you'd be better off putting it in a mutual fund if it got 12%, right?
1: Yeah, I see that payment coming, and that.
0: I mean, well, if you put it in at 12%, they'd send you a payment, dude.
1: True.
0: Mutual fund is mutual fund to pay you 6%, making 12.
1: Okay. I was just always trying to do that little bucket system of I have this bucket, I have this bucket, I have this bucket. That's what my thought was.
0: I'm sorry, I don't know what bucket system we're talking about.
1: So, like, I have so if I have a downturn in the market, I always have this. It's a constant for my retirement.
0: Oh, I see. So you want to be diversified. That's what you're saying. You want to not have all your money in one place.
1: Right, just in case we have a downturn in the market or something like that.
0: Okay. But if you're making 6% on your money, I mean, you could put that in a high-yield savings account and almost make that and be fully liquid. But on this contract, you're stuck. You have no access to the money whatsoever.
1: So the 5 years is better, and then get it in the brokerage account.
0: Yeah, I never carry back paper when I sell real estate for that reason. I don't want the money trapped at a low interest rate.
1: Okay. All right.
0: Easy enough. Thank you, sir. Appreciate
2: it's
0: the
2: an
0: call.
2: Interesting discussion. And what are your thoughts on owner financing as a general strategy?
0: I wouldn't do it.
2: And seller financing, would that be a different scenario? Well,
0: seller financing is owner financing.
2: Okay.
0: When the seller carries back the paper, that's owner financing. It's the same thing. The owner carries back the paper, as meaning that you pay them a payment instead of giving them money.
2: So instead of going to the bank, I go to Dave, and Dave says, well, I'll loan you the money at 6.5%.
0: Yeah. And you're making 6.5% on your money, and you should be making a lot more than that.
2: Now, you take the risk that the bank would take because you're the lender.
0: Yeah. Well, I mean, you have to foreclose if they don't pay. If you're going to do that, you might as well just have a renter. At least you can get them out. You don't have to go through a foreclosure. I mean, you can make more than 6.5% renting it, cash on cash, right? So I could take this exact same house, put a renter in it, make more money, and have, you know, and not have to do a foreclosure. I can just do an eviction.
2: And the money's not locked up.
0: Exactly. So, no, I can't think of in this interest rate environment where, you know, where your S&P 500 is averaging upward of 12%, then I don't, or 10% plus to 12, whatever in there. I'm not thinking why I would carry back paper at 6. Doesn't make any sense to me at all. No, I would not do that. And here's the thing. You have all of your money invested in a single individual consumer, not a company.
2: That's even riskier.
0: Meaning that little Joe and Susie over here, we bet the whole deal on their ability to keep a job. Yeesh. And I'm only making 6% on that? That's a lot of risk for 6%. So, no, I'm going to pass on that one. Thomas is in Canada. Hi, Thomas. How are you?
3: Hi, I'm well, sir. How are you doing?
0: Better than I deserve. What's up?
3: So, I recently just got a brand new job and went up in income. And my girlfriend has just recently gotten a job close to where we live as well. I really love this woman quite a lot. Sorry, I'm a little nervous.
0: That's okay. Good for you.
3: And we're looking to I'm looking to propose to her by next year. I currently have $207,000 left on my mortgage, soon to be our mortgage. And then I also have $2,000 in consumer credit card debt, and I'm wanting to pay that off. Long story short, my question is, how much money should I be saving when paying off a pretty minimal amount of credit card debt? Just want your opinion on that.
0: What do you make now at your new job?
3: I make, this is my second month in with my new role. I'm on track about $82,000.
4: Good for you. Good for you.
2: So you'll pay this credit card debt off with the next paycheck.
3: Yeah, yes, I'm trying to.
4: Then there will be no need to worry about saving money. Just pay the credit card off.
2: Focus
4: and then
2: on
4: talk
2: that.
4: About
2: That's
4: saving
2: right.
4: money.
2: Then
4: you are you talking about saving for a ring?
3: Yeah, I'm saving for a ring. Yeah, I'd like to get I know you folks at Ramsey have sort of preached I think a month's worth of salary.
4: Yeah, is that what you're going to do?
3: Something like that, right? I mean, this girl rocks my world, Dave, so I'm trying to do more, but you know, she means a lot to me, and she makes me feel really special, and you know, I've been through a lot of junk in my life, and
4: the ring has nothing to do with that.
3: Yeah, fair enough. Yeah, I know.
2: If she's going, hey, was
3: enough.
2: This 2 or 3 months of salary? I'd like to know. Then you married the wrong woman.
4: Mm-hmm.
3: Yeah, yeah.
4: And there's no correlation between the size of the diamond and the probability of the marriage lasting.
3: Fair enough.
4: Zero. Okay. All the other stuff, there's correlation between all the times you told me how great this girl is in the last 5 minutes. There's a correlation between that and your marriage lasting. If you keep doing that over and over for 44 years, you'll be sitting where I am. So, And by the way, during that time, you can replace and upgrade these diamonds. I mean, Sharon's got one the size of a headlight now, but it started out with a little chip, a little tiny little sparkle chip, not even 0.23 carats. This is not even you can't even see the orange on the carat. It's so small. I mean, this is a tiny, it's in the safe because we don't want it to be lost because it's so small. And so that was the engagement ring 44 years ago. So I think 1 month is going to be awesomeness. And I want you to study diamonds a little bit because they're absolutely useless as an investment. But they're a great thing to give as a gift to your wife.
3: But
4: don't believe all this crap that they go up in value. I've been buying them for 40 years. None of them have ever gone up in value.
3: Sounds good.
4: We got a bunch of them. But none of them went up in value. They're just all SWI. Sharon wants it.
3: Got it.
4: That was that simple. And so that's what you're going to do. But yeah, start out with a 1 month and you can upgrade later. And then you got to start stacking cash and don't wait till next year to propose, honey. It's freaking June. Painter, get off the ladder.
2: And it won't take you long if you can pay off $2,000.
4: How long have y'all been dating?
3: We've been dating for approximately a year and a half.
4: Oh, yeah, you're perfect. Have at it, brother. Let's get engaged. Let's get this done.
3: Yeah, for sure. I got one more question. So we're fully aligned financially, or about 90%, I would say. We're looking to put finances together. What's sort of the best avenue to go about that? I want to have like one checking account. Not until we're married. No. We haven't done that yet.
4: Oh, okay.
3: This is after.
4: It's pretty simple. You get one checking account.
3: Got it. Okay.
2: What I did was just she closed hers down, and then I added her to mine and made it a joint. It was that simple. Just went down to the bank and did that.
3: Okay.
2: So one joint checking. You can have a high-yield savings account for your emergency fund and other savings goals. You can check out fairwinds.org/Ramsey to get their smart bundle, which has all that.
4: And the point that there's a ring on the finger and we're married forward, everybody's name is on everything.
2: Paychecks all flow into that one checking account.
4: Until you reach the point that I did a couple of years ago where my name is now on nothing.
2: Dave owns nothing.
4: Well, apparently some people's hobby is to sue Dave Ramsey. So Dave's a pauper. He doesn't own anything. Sharon owns it all. It's awesome. And good luck with suing her.
2: M. Night Shyamalan twist for that poor person who goes, I'm going after Dave.
4: He's penniless. He's broke.
2: You'll be okay, Dave. I'm here for you.
4: George, you'll sign me a check, won't you?
2: I'll spare you $5 if you need to go down to the store.
4: You spot me a ride in a Tesla.
2: You wouldn't dare.
4: I'll give you a ride down to the market, Dave.
2: That's a liability.
4: So you can catch on fire.

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2: From ABC News, I'm Dave Packer. The U.S. Supreme Court struck down President Trump's executive order that would end birthright citizenship. ABC's Stephen Portnoy has more from Washington.
3: In upholding the citizenship rights of all children born in the U.S., except those born to ambassadors, Chief Justice John Roberts points to what the drafters of the 14th Amendment said about the promise of citizenship to every free-born person in this land. We keep that promise today, Roberts writes. Three of his fellow conservatives dissented, with Clarence Thomas expressing his view that neither the Constitution nor the law guarantee citizenship to people born in the U.S. if their parents aren't domiciled here.
2: In today's other rulings, the court upheld laws in roughly half the states that prohibit transgender girls and women from playing on their public school and college sports teams and struck down limits on party spending in federal elections. Progress reported on the Aspen Acres wildfire in Colorado despite having no containment. Pueblo County Sheriff Dave Lucero says evacuations remain in effect.
4: Winds have already begun to increase, and the forecast calls for stronger gusts along with the potential for thunderstorms. Those conditions can quickly change fire behavior, create new challenges for firefighters, and impact our suppression efforts.
2: Chicago is getting baked. The heat index over 100 degrees. Jeremy Strickland got an early run in before it got dangerously hot.
5: I do have asthma, so I try to become active earlier in the morning so that I can rest for the rest of the day.
2: The search continues for survivors buried in the rubble following those two strong earthquakes that shook Venezuela last week. ABC International correspondent James Longman.
6: Dozens of international crews are here, not giving up, searching round the clock and sometimes finding the smallest survivors. This rescuer sharing a moment with the pup he saved before going right back to work.
2: The Associated Press has projected that incumbent Senator John Hickenlooper will win Colorado's Democratic primary for U.S. Senate. 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
14: Here's your WSGW weatherology forecast. An extreme heat warning remains in effect. Partly cloudy overnight, warm and humid, a few showers developing towards daybreak with a low of 76 degrees, and winds out of the southwest at 10 to 20 miles an hour. Sunny Wednesday, high of 96, the heat index as high as 107, southwesterly winds at 10 to 20. Wednesday night, clear, low temperature of 76. Thursday, we'll see a couple of isolated showers and thunderstorms with a high temperature of 95. Friday, a better chance of thunderstorms and a high of 93. Saturday, 4th of July, chance of thunderstorms and a high temperature of 84. I'm meteorologist Ray Miller, and that's your WSGW weatherology forecast. Right now, it's 87.
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0: Welcome back to the Ramsey Show in the Fairwinds Credit Union studio. Ariana is with us in Salt Lake City. Hi, Ariana. How are you?
1: Hi, I'm good. How are you?
0: Better than I deserve. What's up?
1: So me and my husband have been working on like the baby steps. We've been budgeting pretty much our whole marriage. And we're finally at the point where we're like trying to build up our emergency fund. We're debt free. And

0: I am just looking at our budget and looking for like anything we can do to be saving more and to build up our emergency fund as like fast as possible. And in looking at it, the only thing that I can see that like we can move around is our rent and just how much it is. So we bring in probably about $3,500 to $4,000 a month, and our rent is $1,950 right now.
1: Wow. And you've been able to pull off all this while paying 50% of your income in rent?
0: Yes. And I mean, we still have a margin of about $300 that we're paying towards our emergency fund every month. But obviously, we're wanting to have a few, like more than a few thousand in our emergency fund in hopefully the next 3 years. And so $300 is just not going to cut it. And so we're in a community right now. I'm a stay-at-home mom. And we also only have one car. That's probably another reason why we've been able to pull it off. But because we only have one car, obviously my husband takes that to work and I can sometimes use it. But I have a really good community of other moms here in our neighborhood that are all within like walking distance. And so I guess I'm just trying to decide, we're trying to decide if giving up that, like, because obviously my husband will be fine if we move. But giving up that, like, for me and for my sanity and even for my daughter, like, leaving her friends and things like that, if that is worth it to be able to build our emergency savings faster.
1: Well, here's the problem. You do not have any disposable income. That's what economists call it. You don't have any margin much to be able to build your life, to be able to build a life.
0: Yeah.
1: And because you're paying, and the worst part is it's not even a house payment. You're giving it away in rent.
0: That's true. That's a great point.
2: Yeah. Think about saving a down payment. It would take you guys decades at this point with just a couple hundred bucks to spare.
0: For sure. And to give some context in the next, so my husband's also in school right now. And so once he's done with school, we'll be making a little bit more. And then we also plan to get into... we want to own a Chick-fil-A. That's what my husband does. He manages a Chick-fil-A right now, and we want to franchise and own one. And so our goal would be to get in a program where we'd be making about $10,000 more than we're making now, but we wouldn't be charged any like travel fees or rent because they would be just basically sending us all over the country. And so obviously we know that this isn't sustainable for the rest of our life, but for the next 3 years, it's like, okay, like we're going to be able to save a lot.
1: What's he in school for?
0: A business.
1: Well, he doesn't have to have a business degree to do a Chick-fil-A deal.
0: You don't have to have a business degree. You do. It just gets you ahead to have a bachelor's degree. And we just have decided that a business degree is going to be not necessarily helpful in getting one, but being helpful in like running a good and
1: I'll go along
0: quality.
1: With that. I'll go along with that.
0: Yeah.
1: Okay. So, the question you ask yourself is renting here now with this amount of money in this situation going to take me where I want to be 10 years from now? And all the things that you described for me were out there in the future, and none of them had to do with you being in that house.
0: Yeah, for sure.
1: So I want you to go have that future that you clearly outlined, the goals you set, the vision that you two have, that includes owning a home. And if you need to purchase a $2,000 car and come back and visit the old neighborhood for a while, I would do that before I would stay there paying $2,000 a month.
0: Really? Okay.
1: And, you know, to visit your children and your children's friends and your friends that you've made in the neighborhood, that would be fine. But you've been able to build community there. You will be able to build community wherever you go because that's who you are. It's not a function of the location.
2: And it doesn't sound like his income is going to double in the next year or two.
1: No, it's not.
2: Which is the only way to make this rent sustainable.
1: It's just not. It's not sustainable. It's not going to take you where you want to go. Instead, it's holding you back from where you want to go, which is why you called and why you wanted us to say what you were thinking out loud.
2: She needed the confirmation. Sometimes that's what we do.
1: Sometimes that's what we do. Anthony's in Orange County. Hey, Anthony, what's up?
3: How are you doing, Dave Radke? Thank you for taking my call.
1: Sure. How can we help?
3: I just have a quick question. So my wife, unfortunately, was diagnosed with a brain tumor in 2023. Lucky enough, she got the surgery and everything was successful, but she is considered as a disability now, and she's not able to work. Last year, I didn't know that she had a 401k. It's kind of like a 401k, but I forgot the name of it. But we found out that she has $100,000 in that 401k. So we have no debt now, thanks to you. I followed your steps. I was able to clear up all my debt. I just recently paid off $15,000 debt. I'm clear. And I have about $10,000 saved in my savings account.
1: Good for you. Well done.
3: We were thinking of taking that money out. And we were able to take it out penalty-free. The company told us due to her disability.
1: But not tax-free.
3: Not tax-free, correct. But yeah. But the fee for taking it out early, it will be waived.
1: What do you make?
3: That money. I make about $140,000 to $150,000 a year.
1: So you're going to lose $30,000 of this $100,000 in taxes then.
3: Correct. Yes, that is correct. And we were thinking of putting some of that money. I was thinking about taking it out in a year because I still have a 1 year lease in my apartment. And we were thinking about putting down payment for a home since we're debt free.
1: And Dave, I want to borrow money at 30% interest for a down payment on my new house.
3: I see what you're saying.
1: Probably not.
3: So what can I do with that money then if I save money for a few more years to put it
1: down? I would roll it to a Roth IRA. Or roll it to a traditional IRA and later to a Roth IRA in some good growth stock mutual funds and let it grow. Is she permanently disabled?
3: Yes, she was considered permanently disabled.
1: I mean, that's not the question I'm asking. I'm sorry. Do you believe that she is going to be disabled for the rest of her life?
3: I'm hoping no. By what I'm looking at, she's progressing and doing a lot better. So I'm hoping no.
1: That's what I was hoping too. Okay, yeah, and so what I want is I don't want to destroy the retirement nest egg that she's built.
2: That'll double every 7 years if you just leave it alone.
1: Yeah, and especially with the struggles medically that she's had, I want to be sure that money is there. And so, no, you guys have done a really good job, Anthony, and I want you to keep doing it. Leave this money alone. Finish your emergency fund and now start saving for your down payment. You make good money. You're making better and better money as you go along. She's healing and going to head towards making better money, we hope. And so, you know, you got a real good 5-year vision right here, but don't borrow money at 30% interest to do this.

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1: Today's question comes from Spencer in Arizona. I moved in with my fiance over 2 years ago. I've paid for all of our groceries, gym memberships, and household items in addition to all my personal expenses. Also, I added him to my medical benefits for a year and a half and never asked him to reimburse me for that. He covers our rent and utilities. We are now discussing marriage, but he never clearly communicated his financial expectations before I moved in, and his expectations keep changing. How do I objectively determine whether this is a healthy financial partnership before getting married? Easy. It's not. It is not a healthy financial partnership. I solved
0: it's called it. A moving target.
1: It's just been... This is so disjointed from the start.
0: Yeah,
1: wow. Moving in with someone you're not married to. I'm going to pay over here, but then I'm going to just cover this. I added him to my benefits over here. Never asked him for reimbursement. It sounds like I'm going to HR here. This does not sound like love to me. Nothing says love like, I need a reimbursement for my purchases. Oh, gosh. Yeah, I mean, our stance is pretty simple. Combine your whole life.
0: Well, that's only when you're married.
1: Once you're married.
0: Not when you're shacking up. The problem is you're trying to act like you're married and you're not. And that's what you get yourself into. It's almost impossible mathematically and relationally to pull off what you're trying to pull off. And so...
1: Resentment will build on one side long term.
0: Yeah, just if you keep in mind, just because you sleep with them, they're still a roommate. Okay, just treat it, you know, you just have to, it's a roommate. So you have to decide who's buying the mustard. When you have a roommate in college, you know, we have to, whose mustard is that in the refrigerator?
1: Well, you each buy your own and label
0: it. Did you drink my beer? You know, that's what you do in roommate college, right? When you're in college, you're like, where did my stuff go? Oh, you ate my stuff. Because it's my stuff, because you're my roommate.

0: not your stuff.
1: It's not our stuff.
0: And that it's not our stuff. And so that's what you're doing. And people want to play married but not be married, and it doesn't work. And the data is now in. 10 years later, you're in really bad financial shape when you do this. So the numbers are horrendous on what happens to people that are not married and play marriage 15 years later. Financially, they don't build wealth because they're fighting over who bought the mustard.
2: Yeah.
0: And do I want to reimburse?
1: Well, this thing reeks reimburse. Of codependency, enabling, resentment. Nothing about this sounds fun.
0: Yeah.
1: So I would do a reset of this entire relationship if it's even going to work out long term.
0: Yeah, I think we need to start fresh and sit down and see a marriage counselor and say, all right, if we were married, we would be combining 100% of everything, and there wouldn't be a mine and a yours and an ours. There would only just be ours.
1: Much simpler.
0: And then how is that going to feel, and how is that going to sound, and do you want to sign up for that? And oh, by the way, when it's ours, here's what we are going to do. We are going to be on a budget every month that we are both have a vote on and we're both going to agree to, and we are both going to stick to it. Oh, and we are going to live on less than we make, and we are not going into debt, and we are going to have an emergency fund savings, and we are going to be saving towards a house, and we are going to be investing in retirement. And if we aren't doing that, there isn't going to be a we.
1: That's it. That's a healthy financial partnership right there.
0: Get aligned. Get aligned on this stuff. The number one cause of divorce and money fights in North America is money problems and not being aligned. And so if you're 16 or you got a 16-year-old or 18-year-old, have them just start studying marriage statistics a little bit. You know, what makes a wonderful spouse? If the number one thing that causes marriages to end is money problems, then we should solve for that.
1: Avoid those.
0: On the second date. Like, you know, oh, you're in debts and you're going to spend money like you're in Congress. Okay, you're out, you know. You should solve for that, you know. And if you think your mother's going to live with us, we should solve for that. We're going to raise children and the children are going to be in charge of the house and the adults are not going to be, the inmates are going to run the asylum, then we should solve for that in the interim period prior to marriage. Because these are the, you know, I worship trees and you worship Jesus. We should solve for that.
1: What are the four things you mentioned that causes
0: That's
1: successful
0: it.
1: Marriage?
0: Religion, in-laws, kids, and money.
1: That's it.
0: And all the data says if you're aligned on those four things prior to marriage, you have a very high probability of your marriage being successful. But very few people that have different religions, and they both deeply believe in them, make it. And very
3: the
0: few
3: other
0: people
3: pieces
0: who
3: were,
0: are, you know, I don't believe that our children ought to have anything. They should be able to tell us what to do. And then you're not going to, that, you know, we're wrong person. Got the wrong one here. It's going to be a long life. Smart aleck kids.
1: Yeah. You mentioned that if they graduate high school and get married before they move in together, there's also data on that as well.
0: Yeah, this is a study's laying right here. So this has been studied by like six different pieces of research. It's called the success sequence. If you do this in this order, the numbers are amazing. First, before you do anything else, you graduate from high school. Then you get a full-time job. And only then do you get married, and only then do you have kids. And only then do you move in together. If you do it in that order, 97% of millennials who completed those three steps in order, the success sequence, achieve middle income or higher by their mid-30s, and only 3% are in poverty.
1: Wow.
0: So 97% of millennials that are in poverty didn't do the success sequence in order. And it was a pretty simple, it was a pretty low bar. You know, don't have babies before you get married. Don't get married before you graduate from high school and have a full-time job.
1: 97%
0: chance
1: of financial
0: success. That's a low bar. We're not asking you to get a graduate degree. High school before you make babies. And you got a 97% probability.
1: And stack that with your four pieces over here with the religion, in-laws, kids, money.
0: Crazy, yeah.
1: Now you've got marital success and financial success.
0: And 80% of the millionaires that we interviewed are married.

0: to become millionaires. Not we didn't argue, but we had alignment on the big stuff. Not we didn't disagree about whether to buy that car. That's not what we're talking about. We are talking about we're not borrowing money. We are talking about we're going to be generous. We're going to give to our church. We are talking about we are going to do these things, and we both believe that, and we both are putting that in the budget, and we both agree to that. And when you line all that up, folks, in America today, you can become wealthy. I mean, it really, it's the biggest thing that holds people back is they just do stupid stuff.
1: Do it in the wrong
0: order. Out of order.
1: The wrong time.
0: And it's like, and then go, I don't know why I can't, I don't want to be reimbursed for my medical benefits. Because you got it out of order. You know? The old marriage vows used to say, in sickness and in health, for rich or for poor, and unto thee all my worldly goods I pledge. I'm all in, baby. I'm all in. You're all in. We're all in. As Deloney says, ride or die. Here we go. All in. Not like, I think we had to play house and see who buys the mustard.

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7: 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Hi, Sean. How are you?
8: Good. How are y'all doing today?
7: Better than we deserve. What's up?
8: I need some help about how to talk to my dad about not taking out a HELOC on our family property.
7: Who's our family property? His house?
8: It would be me. No, it's my wife and I live in a house on a pine tree farm outside Tallahassee, and my brother and his wife actually live at the back end. And my dad, he lives in Atlanta, but he's having, I guess, some cash flow problems with his construction company. And he called me the other day asking if I would sign a document so he could take out a HELOC against the property. And I've listened to the show long enough. I know that's a bad idea.
7: Okay, I'm sorry. Who owns the property?
8: Well, it's actually all of us. It's a trust. So we're all on the deed. My brother, my dad, myself, and my mom.
7: I see. Okay, and who put it into the trust?
8: My dad. He bought the property outright 6 years ago, kind of as an engagement present for my wife and I. And then my brother and his wife moved out about 2 years ago.
7: I'm sorry, how does that figure into your engagement gift?
8: they just wanted to help us get a head start, not have a payment or anything.
7: No. How does your brother coming into your engagement gift work?
8: Oh, no, I was just filling in why he's out here, but that doesn't really matter.
7: No, it does matter. I'm trying to figure out what your brother is. It was the intent to give you this piece of property. Then how did your brother get into it?
8: The intent was to, give us the property. And then it's a 20-acre pine farm, so he's just building a house at the other end instead of buying a new house or moving in somewhere else.
7: Y'all have really blurred lines about who owns what and why in your family.
8: Mm-hmm.
7: So your dad gave you an engagement gift of a 20-acre pine farm, but he put it in your brother's name along with his own name, so it didn't really give it to you. And then your brother moves onto the property that you were given as an engagement gift. Am I understanding this right?
8: Yeah.
7: And now he wants to take out a HELOC on it because now he's got trouble financially.
8: Yes.
7: So what is the land worth?
8: Last I looked, about $230,000.
7: Mm-hmm. Okay. And are you farming the tree farm on it?
8: Yeah, we're taking care of the pines. It's just a pine tree farm.
7: What do you do for a living?
8: I'm a general contractor down here in Florida.
7: Like he is back in Atlanta. So you make a living apart from this piece of property?
8: Yes, sir.
7: Okay. All right. Well, the thing that I'm struggling with in giving you a straight answer on your, and the reason I keep asking all these questions to get clarity, is I'm trying to figure out what to tell you to do, because obviously, no, I'm going to tell you to not sign the HELOC, okay? And if you don't sign it, there is no HELOC.
8: Yes, sir.
7: But your dad is confused about who owns the property. Or you are. Because actually the three of you own it together, but it was given to you as a gift, but not really. It's so confusing. You follow me?
8: Yes, sir. Yep.
7: So my point is that this is what's going to happen 20 years from now when y'all sell it? Or 10 years from now when you sell it? Or 10 days from now when you sell it? Is it going to be three ways?
8: So
7: your property you were given as an engagement split three ways?
8: We did discuss that briefly a while back, and essentially he would just get back his initial investment, and then my wife and I would get any profit.
7: And what about your brother?
8: Well, he would just get the acres that his house is on in the back.
7: Oh, so you platted that off? It's no longer part of the deal?
8: Yes. Yeah.
7: It's actually been platted off and deeded to your brother? No. Is your brother still on the stinking trust?
9: There's a lot of hesitation here.
7: Yeah. You're making this up as you're telling me, just like your dad does. So, no. This is not working, dude. This is going to end poorly is where I'm going. It was conceived poorly, and it's going to end poorly. And this simple question of whether to take out a HELOC on this is exposing how badly this deal was done. Because none of you know what's happening here. Well, my brother, well, my dad, it's all over the place. And so what I would say if I'm you is I want clarity out of all of this. And clarity is going to involve written details as to what happens to this land and who has power over it and so forth. So I have given my children gifts. My name is no longer on them when I give them the gift. Thus, it is called a gift. Your dad is confused about that.
9: And, Dave, the HELOC to help the struggling business feels like a slippery slope of...
7: Oh, it's going to go down, and then the business, then they're going to lose both things.
9: Because it's not really solving a problem.
7: We're in the contracting business. Welcome to a business that goes broke fairly often.
9: While putting his family at risk.
7: Exactly.
9: Because that HELOC,
7: But his dad put up all the money for the tree farm to start with. So, and he kept his name on it. So Like, he kind of feels like he still owns it, because he kind of still does. Because he kind of didn't really give it as a gift when he was engaged. He kind of kept his name on it. Not kind of, he did. And then he put his brother's name on it so he could have the back 40 dollars. Back 40 feet, or whatever's in the back
9: corner.
7: Would
9: it be astute to go, hey, if he had the money to pay his dad for his portion, to just buy him out of his quote-unquote investment portion? Make this cleaner, give him the money to be done with this.
7: Okay. Sean has his own career as a contractor, and his brother has this. This is going to end poorly. So what would I do in this situation now that I've put all my sarcasm into this pot and stirred it here? I would suggest to Dad and brother that we sell this property and we divvy it up now. And Dad can use that for his cash flow problems, and I'll take my portion of it as my engagement, and brother can have his portion as the back corner, or we'll actually go do the plat now and give the brother the back corner, and Dad and I'll split the difference whatever after Dad gets his money back or whatever the deal is. But Dad needs his money, and this is a messed up deal that's going to go sideways.
9: It solves multiple problems.
7: It's going to end up in relationship problems because it was never done properly from day one. And so if I were in your shoes, I would suggest, Dad, instead of doing a HELOC, why don't we just sell it? And you get your money out, I'll get my money out, and, you know, we'll be clean then. Because this is not going to go well. And, Sean, you may be used to this because you grew up with it, but your wife is going to end up so pissed at her father-in-law before this is over. And it's not going to be good for your family. So, yeah, I think I would just sell it and get my money out. Everybody get their money out and everybody be happy and
9: go their separate ways.
7: Yeah, because
9: untangle this.
7: When we are tangled, we are tangled. And I don't think I'm 100% sure Dad's not going to be okay. When Sean bows up and says no HELOC,
9: feelings.
7: We're going to hear Dad voice on the phone. Going to be using my Dad voice, not my partner in a trust voice.

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0: scripture of the day, Psalm 84:11. For the Lord God is a sun and shield. The Lord bestows favor and honor. No good thing does he withhold from those whose walk is blameless. Jordan Peterson said, the more you open yourself up to the possibility that good things will happen, the higher probability is that good things will, in fact, happen. Taylor's with us in Dallas. Hi, Taylor. How are you?
1: Good, George. Good, Dave. How are you guys doing?
0: Better than we deserve. What's up?
1: So, I'm recently engaged, and before getting married, I feel like it's important to rid myself of about $36,000, $372 in debt. The biggest chunk of that is going to be my truck, which I've decided to sell. I owe $30,160. And so in trying to sell, I'm trying to sell it privately. I have about $15,000 worth of equity in it. And just not getting any traction or interest in private sale. Most of what I'm getting is scammers, or what I've learned to be scammers from Ask Ramsey, so I appreciate that tool. But dealerships as well, and they're only offering about 80 to 85% of the private value of the vehicle.
0: So the private value you think is 45?
1: Yes.
0: Based on what?
1: Yes, sir. Kelley Blue Book.
0: Okay, so that's private sale with your attributes of your truck in Kelley Blue Book is a $45,000 number.
1: Yes, sir.
0: And yeah, how old are you?
1: Diesel truck, 35.
0: And it's what kind of truck again?
1: The 2019 Ram 2500.
0: Diesel.
1: Yes, sir.
0: In Texas. Is it dually?
1: No.
0: Okay. And it's what year model again?
1: 19.
0: Okay.
2: Do you just have it listed on Facebook, or is it other places as well?
1: Auto Trader, Cars.com, Facebook Marketplace, and what's the other private one? I'm sorry.
2: Well, there's a whole bunch. True Car, Car Gurus.
1: Craigslist.
2: Okay. Are you getting any views on it? Are you getting views but no messages? Are you getting messages but they're scams? What's the situation there?
1: A lot of views that turn into messages. They're definitely scammers offering more for the vehicle than I'm asking for it, and then saying that they need it shipped. They'll give me a check.
2: And that's where it gets sketchy.
1: Yes, sir. And then dealerships, I guess dealerships might even think of this, but they scour the private sale market looking for vehicles in good shape with low mileage.
0: Exactly. So what the dealers are offering.

0: offering you what?
1: About 37.
0: Yeah. Okay.
1: Is the best offer I've gotten.
2: Okay. Have you tried like a CarMax or Carvana to see what they would give you? Sometimes it'll be higher CarMax, than dealerships.
1: Yeah, CarMax is about the same. I have not tried Carvana.
0: Okay. That makes sense. Have you looked at on all of these sites what your competition is? Like who else has got a 2019 Dodge diesel up for sale? What are they asking?
1: Yes. Most of them are lower than me, but they have higher mileage and different trim levels. If I'm going apples to apples, I'm right in that range. And dealerships are, if I'm not looking at private sale, dealerships are selling for 46 to 48.
0: Yeah.
1: For the same vehicle. So I figured,
0: how long have you had it on the market?
1: By pricing it lower. About 3 weeks.
0: Okay. All right. It's probably just going to take some time to locate the buyer.
1: Okay.
0: Everything you're saying sounds right. You've done a very, very good job of analyzing the situation. Congratulations. I mean, you've looked at the competition. You've looked at wholesale offers. You've weeded out the scammers. You've got it listed on multiple platforms. If you can find any other platforms to put it on, it wouldn't hurt. But if you got a serious buyer that would call up and say, you know, I'll give you 42, then you're probably going to take that. But
1: absolutely.
0: But you're at this point, you're not after 3 weeks ready to sell the thing for wholesale at 37, 38. I wouldn't do that. I don't disagree with you. There's no desperation in this. We're not trying to avoid a repo. We're simply trying to get rid of the $30,000 worth of debt, but we're not going to give up an extra $8,000 to do that. So I'm with you. I think you've got this dialed in. The reason I'm asking all the questions, I'm trying to see if you were overpriced, but it does not appear you are, based on what you told me. Now, the thing we have to all admit is a $45,000 car is still a very expensive car, so there's not a lot of people walking around just looking for that today.
1: Exactly.
0: So it's not if it was a $15,000 car, there'd be a lot more market for it, right?
2: At that point, you're competing with people who would just buy new.
0: Yeah. Yeah, for sure. So
2: are you in Dallas proper, or are you out further?
1: No, I'm out further. I'm in Whitesboro.
2: I'm wondering if you call dealers that are closer to the city who may move more of those, if you might have better luck with an offer.
0: I mean, you could keep poking around. I don't think anybody's going to give you much over wholesale. But Georgia, it won't hurt to do what Georgia's saying.
2: At least you'll find
1: every
2: your floor by getting offers.
1: Has been in the DFW area.
0: That's good. Okay. So that's already, everything you're saying is right. It may just be a matter of patience, and if you run out of patience, you're just going to have to cut your price down approaching wholesale to get the deal to work, right, to get somebody to move on it.
2: And I just played that game selling my car, and we listed it higher, and then we kind of incrementally brought it down every couple of weeks until it sold. So that's kind of the game in the private party used car market.
0: But that car was a lot less expensive.
2: Oh, yeah. It was like $8,000 or $10,000 car, which there's more people in the market for that than the $45,000 diesel truck.
0: Yeah. Okay. Taylor, I didn't hear anything that you told me that was like way out there. All of it sounded accurate. And so the only thing I've got to say is it may take a little while because it's an expensive car. It's a $45,000 car. And the good news is you're not trying to sell a diesel truck in Manhattan. You're trying to sell it in Dallas-Fort Worth, which would be a much better marketplace for it. So, or LA, you're in the sweet spot for selling a truck. So, I think that's good. And I think it's going to take a little time. And then you just decide how motivated you are going to become. Or am I going to just reach over and pay the stupid thing off and keep it? You know, at some point, we didn't ever ask how much you made. We didn't get into all of that. But that's the whole process. So George, it's pretty cool. That guy had a wake-up call. He said, I got engaged. I'm going to clean up everything. I'm going to get my debts cleaned up. He had an I've had it moment. I'm sick and tired of being sick and tired. And it was around his car. You know, we've been doing this for almost 40 years now on the radio here, Answer, and on podcasts and YouTube once they came along. Not for 40 years, but once they came along. And it persists that the number one thing that we all buy that goes down in value is a car. And the number one largest item that messes up people's finances is a car. And so, I mean, this is a guy, young guy, he's engaged, he's excited about getting married, and he owes $30,000 on a pickup truck. I mean, just let that set in for a second, America. And so these are the decisions that people are making all across America. And so let this call be a warning to you that if you're 24, you're 23, 22, and you're thinking, oh, I might meet someone in the next few years or months, and, oh, there might be a truck standing between me and her, then don't buy the truck, honey.
2: Your priorities will be revealed pretty quickly if you're not willing to give up that truck for a better life with that girl.
0: Well, just never buy it in the first place.
2: Yeah. I mean, average new car is now $50,000. Average payment, $768. It's gotten to be insane. So just avoid those.
0: Puts this hour of the Ramsey Show in the books. We'll be back with you before you know it. In the meantime, remember, there's ultimately only one way to financial peace, and that's to walk daily with the Prince of Peace, Christ Jesus.

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2: From ABC News, I'm Dave Packer. We're getting a clearer picture of President Trump's massive crypto earnings since the start of his second term.
3: According to newly released personal financial disclosure documents for 2025, President Trump appears to have earned over $1 billion from his cryptocurrency ventures. At least $524 million comes from the sale of cryptocurrency tokens through the Trump-connected World Liberty Financial. The disclosure report, which is 927 pages, also listed earnings of $636 million from a licensing agreement with Celebration Coin for the sale of the president's meme coin. Karen Travers, ABC News, Washington.
2: Democrats took to the Capitol steps to celebrate today's Supreme Court ruling to protect birthright citizenship. New York Democratic Congresswoman Grace Meng blasted President Trump's attempt to redefine citizenship.
4: We are American. We belong here. And no wannabe king will ever take that away from us.
2: But House Speaker Mike Johnson.
5: I'm very disappointed in that outcome. I think it subjects the country to serious challenges going forward, and we'll have to deal with it as Congress.
2: New Jersey Republican Congressman Tom Kaine Jr. back on Capitol Hill today, ending the months-long mystery of where he was, saying he was hospitalized for depression.
6: To my constituents, thank you. Thank you for your patience. Thank you for your understanding. Thank you for your prayers. And thank you for allowing me the honor of serving you.
2: Primary night in Colorado, the Associated Press has projected that Attorney General Phil Weiser will win the Democratic primary for governor, beating U.S. Senator Michael Bennet, and the AP projects incumbent Senator John Hickenlooper will win the Democratic primary for U.S. Senate. After eight seasons, basketball superstar LeBron James will not be returning to the Los Angeles Lakers next season. The 41-year-old will now hit free agency to find a new home for his 24th season in the league. You're listening to ABC News.
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12: Here's your WSGW weatherology forecast. An extreme heat warning remains in effect. Partly cloudy overnight, warm and humid. A few showers developing towards daybreak with a low of 76 degrees. And winds out of the southwest at 10 to 20 miles an hour. Sunny Wednesday, high of 96. The heat index as high as 107. Southwesterly winds at 10 to 20. Wednesday night, clear, low temperature of 76. Thursday, we'll see a couple of isolated showers and thunderstorms with a high temperature of 95. Friday, a better chance of thunderstorms and a high of 93. Saturday, 4th of July, chance of thunderstorms and a high temperature of 84. I'm meteorologist Ray Miller, and that's your WSGW weatherology forecast. Right now, it's 86.
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0: is broken, common sense is weird. So we're here to help you transform your life. From the Ramsey Network and the Fairwinds Credit Union Studio, this is The Ramsey Show. I'm Dave Ramsey, George Camel, Ramsey personality, number one best-selling author and co-host of Smart Money Happy Hour, is my co-host today. The phone number is 888-825-5225. The call is free, and some say the advice is worth exactly what you pay for it. Brenna is with us in Las Vegas. Hi, Brenna. How are you?
1: Hi, I'm good. Thank you so much for taking my call.
0: Sure. What's up?
1: I have a question for you. It's in regards to whether my husband and I should be working harder, looking at debt, and how to deal with contentment and mom guilt at not being able to give my kids everything that I think they deserve. To give some back story, we're on baby step 4 or 5.

0: fix. We have two emergency funds. We have no debt. My husband and I both work part-time, so we get to spend lots of time with our kids. That we easily pay all of our bills. I feel like our budget is comfortable. We don't pinch pennies, but we're careful with our money. My son is becoming school-aged. In Las Vegas, we have, like, the worst schools in the nation, so public schools is not a good option. The private school that all of our friends are sending their kids to that are associated with our church is, like, $13,000 a year for, like, kindergarten, and that just seems like an outrageous amount of money to spend on early education. So we're looking at homeschooling, but I'm just worried that I'm not working hard enough or looking at other options in order to give my kids what they need. But at the same time, I feel like I'd work harder just to send my kids to somebody else to take care of.
1: Wow. You have a lot of guilt going on. A lot of different labels of guilt. I mean, it's all over the place. I don't know if I can get to all of them. Well, I mean, it's just choices is what it comes down to. If you want to do the private school, you're going to work more, right?
0: Yeah.
1: That's your trade-off. And if not, you're going to do the homeschool. And, you know, and there's a trade-off there, too, by the way.
0: Right.
1: People who homeschool will tell you there are two camps, the ones that love it and the ones that viciously hate it and put their children in another school as fast as they possibly can. all homeschooling is not for everyone. I think our children would probably be dead if they were homeschooled. I probably would have killed them.
2: And Brenna, if I told you your kids would end up just fine if they were homeschooled, if they went to private school, would you feel better about the choice? If you looked into the future, they were great kids regardless, which one would you choose?
0: I mean, personally, I had my kids for a reason. I love hanging out with them. I think I want to homeschool. That's okay. What my heart is leaning towards.
1: What's wrong with
0: what
1: that?
0: My
1: then?
0: Husband and I are leaning towards.
2: So what must be true for you to homeschool financially?
0: Well, I mean, we could do it right now. Financially, we're good right now.
1: So what's the question? Why would you not do that?
0: I guess I just watch all of our friends and, like, my son's friends, and, like, they're going to go to this, like, expensive private school, and, like, I guess that's an example of just, like, I can't give my kids everything in the world that they want, right? Like, I know that's not feasible, and that wouldn't even make good kids, because you got to tell kids no in order to be good people.
1: Mm-hmm.
0: And but at the same time, like, I just worry, like,
1: we're not trying to raise great kids. We're trying to raise kids that become great adults. And so what methodology does that? Is the secret sauce for them to be successful adults someday that particular shiny private school? Answer, no. Is the secret sauce for them to be wonderful, successful adults someday homeschool for 100%? No. The secret sauce is you and your husband being good parents and guiding them through whatever educational process you use, where they don't lose their dadgum minds in the process of getting an education. But where we get dislodged is where we think that if they don't have this car, they're not going to be successful. If they don't wear these clothes, they're not going to be successful. If they don't go to this school, they're not going to be successful. When those are not the pre-indicators of success. Pre-indicators of success are what you said earlier. They learned the word no. They're grateful. They're not entitled. They're kind and compassionate. They're people of strong integrity and strong work ethic. They know how to do hard things because mom and dad taught them how to do hard things. Because there's a whole bunch of people in America who don't know how to do hard things anymore. And if you can do hard things, you immediately stand out from the crowd. And so these are the indicators of future success with your children. It's not what school they went to. And then you want to fast forward that all the way out to what college they went to, which is the biggest joke on the planet. What college you go to has zero correlation with success. There's no piece of research that's ever shown that. And yet people still pay, you know, 25X to go to a certain college because I went to that college, and that, as if that is the secret sauce.
2: It's really a trophy for the parent to say, look at my
1: reputation. Yeah, it's parent trophies. For some of your friends, they're parading these private schools in front of you. As a trophy for the parents, not for, they're doing it for themselves, not for their kids.
0: Right.
1: It's like some kids in travel That's sports. True. The reason they're in travel sports is because dad has an issue.
2: Dad never made it pro, so his kid has to.
1: So if, Brenna, you if you don't think he has question. An issue, just watch how he treats the umpire. You know, I mean, this is all there, right? It's all the same thing. So, yeah, that's where it comes down to is just my overall rant or whatever there is. It's a really cool question. I love your question, by the way. Is my reaction to it, though, is to major in the things that actually do cause success and discard the things that don't that other people count on.
0: Okay.
1: And then that helps me with my contentment.
0: So that's awesome.
1: You take it over into another bucket and say, okay, does buying a really nice car cause success? Absolutely not. But a whole bunch of people buy the car to appear successful, to appear that they're something they're not, to impress someone at a stoplight they'll never meet and have a $1,200 car payment. Right? And I've done that. I did that when I was 23. I bought a Jaguar for other people to look at. Not because I wanted a Jaguar, because I was a shallow little turd. And you see what I'm saying? And that's the wrong measure of success.
2: It'll lead you down the wrong path. Giving a 16-year-old a Range Rover doesn't mean you gave them everything. You just created a real expensive disaster that's waiting to happen. And it happens. Teenagers driving brand new SUVs because the parents said, I want to give them everything. They deserve it. They've worked so hard.
1: Well, and the one, I remember when Rachel saved up like $8,000 and we matched. We had 401 day for your first car. And she got a $16,000 Beamer, used Beamer.
2: Oh, nice.
1: Which, you know, back then was a really nice car.
2: Yeah.
1: Now it's not a bad car. And, but, you know, and, you know, twit around the corner buys the same BMW brand new.
2: Ooh, to
1: for
2: flex?
1: A 16-year-old, I guess. I don't know if flex or not. $523 car payment back then.
2: Oh, man.
1: And that's like having a $1,500 car payment now, right?
2: Might still be paying it off.
1: But it's total flex. And I'm like, and now where is that kid today? Lost as a ball in tall weeds. You know, just can't. She just lost. That kid, they hadn't got a chance.

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0: subject. Contentment, contentment for children and adults, and mom guilt and dealing with all that. So you don't have mom guilt or dad guilt if you understand, or to the extent you understand, I guess none of us do this perfectly, but to the extent you understand what causes children to be, to develop into successful adults. And it turns out it is not anything to do with the school they go to. Very little. It's not anything to do with the possessions that they have. It's not even the number of hours that daddy is home. As if they're going to lose their ability to be nurtured because daddy works a job. You know, we've got this nurturing movement going on now. And so, yes, we do want children to be safe. We want them to be protected. But, you know, some of the best generations of adults have come from children who endured hardship. Not horrible things. They were not hungry, hopefully. They were not whatever. But they... You know, you think about your grandparents, or for some of you, your great-grandparents or great-great-grandparents that were children in the Great Depression. And how did they turn out? Well, that was my grandpa. And he turned into a, well, he was actually a young adult in the Great Depression. You know, some people were devastated during that time, obviously, but the hard times did not keep the person from turning out. It turned out they learned how to do hard things. And so
1: that's resilience. That's some grit.
0: Create resilience and grit. And then you, because you're going, no matter what car you give them and private school you put them in, and no matter how much of a bubble you put them in to where they're not, you know, they're not hungry and they're not in a crime situation where they're being a victim of crime or those kinds of things. If you put them in a perfect bubble, and they don't learn how to deal with tough things when they come, then they're going to have really, really hard time. They're going to be an anxiety-filled adult because they don't know how to deal with crap.
1: You didn't give them the tools.
0: You didn't give them a shovel when the manure comes. You know, and so, you know, but that's an interesting discussion. And Rachel and I wrote a lot about that in the book that we did together, Smart Money, Smart Kids. One of the things that we've answered for parents a whole lot over the years is how do you raise children in this world that are not entitled? And it starts with, there's a three-step process. It starts with gratitude. And so you become great, teach a child gratitude, teach them grateful. And with a little kid, it sounds like manners. Thank you, Mom, for dinner. That's gratitude, but it sounds like manners, good manners. Thank you, Mom, for dinner. Thank you, Dad, for, you know, the help with my homework. That's gratitude, right? And gratitude then shows you humility. Because in order to have gratitude, there has to be some humility. It has to be, it's not all about you. Because if I'm entitled to dinner, then I can just be mad at Mom and have a fit if I don't like the broccoli. I don't like whatever, right? But see, we were not allowed to do that at our house, and our children were not allowed to do that. You might not like the broccoli, but you don't get to disrespect the mother that created it, because I'll take you out and create another one that looks just like you.
1: You're going to wish you ate some broccoli when Dave's done with
0: you. We're not going to disrespect the mom. That's not an option, right? That's old school parenting, but that's how it worked. And so you get to understand the world doesn't revolve around your little butt. Your little butt is just one more little butt, you know? And so it doesn't revolve around you. And so if it doesn't revolve around you, then you would be grateful. And then when you're grateful, that sets you up for the ability to be content. But contentment does not exist in a bubble all by itself over here and just land on someone like a butterfly on your shoulder. Oh, now I'm peaceful and content. You become content because you realize it's not all about you. And I say, thank you, Lord, for the blessings in my life, Father. Thank you. You've blessed me. This is a prayer we say around the Ramses all the time. You blessed us beyond our wildest imaginations. Our mind is blown by you, Father. Thank you for what you've poured onto us. That's gratitude, but it comes from, I didn't do this by myself. Obviously, I know my Heavenly Father has poured out upon me something that I couldn't have done by myself. And yes, I worked hard, but I couldn't have done it by myself. And so then out of that, you set yourself in a spiritual position to be content. And when you can teach children that in this culture, they have a superpower.
1: Then they're totally good to not upgrade that car with a payment. They go, I'm good. My car works. It's fine.
0: Yeah. And they don't say stupid stuff like, I work so hard, I deserve. You don't deserve anything. Shut up. When you have the money to pay for it, that's when you deserve it. Until then, you're a whiner. Call the wambulance, right? I mean, wah, I work so hard. Oh, shut up. We all work hard. Wah. I don't meet anybody who says, you know, I don't work very hard and I deserve it. Nobody says that. Of course you work hard. Shut up. Now go make some dadgum money, live on less than you make, get yourself out of debt and save up and pay for something, and then you can say, I deserve it. But until then,
1: that's just a dangerous
0: word. I don't deserve
1: $1,200
0: car payments. That's just dumb, bud. Don't
1: those,
0: say that.
1: Those are kids who grew up into adults but never actually became adults.
0: Yeah, it's kind of the reverse. They're children that became
1: stunted
0: children.
1: Growth.
0: They become grown children.
1: That's frightening.
0: Which is kind of an oxymoron if you think about it.
1: And you don't want your kid to marry that person, let alone be them. Oof.
0: Yeah. You teach your children to identify those people and stay away from them. Because otherwise they will make your grandchildren, and now you've got a real mess.
1: Mm.
0: Yeah, that's exactly right.
1: And you've got entitled grandchildren.
0: Can you imagine entitled grandchildren?
1: Not in the Ramsey house.
0: Well, I mean...
1: Dave's not putting up with that.
0: Well, I love my grandbabies. I mean, grandbabies are awesome. If
1: you
0: I don't know how great grandbabies are going to be, I'd have been nicer to their parents. But, you know, Papa Dave, we don't do that at Papa Dave's house. Papa Dave's house is how we do things.
1: There's rules.
0: Like, there's like, you know, this, we say thank you, Jesus, and thank you, Mimi.
1: Mm.
0: We are grateful at Papa Dave's house because we know where all good things come from, Jesus and Mimi.
1: That's right. Dave's just lucky to be in the room.
0: I'm just lucky to be around and get to observe this thing happen.
1: You're a turtle on the fence post.
0: But isn't that fun? I mean, I loved her question. That's why I wanted to spend a minute.
1: Because the intentions were great. The motive was great.
0: It was not an insincere question, but it took me to a place I didn't think I would go to this quickly in today's show. But, you know, so many of the things that we chase, that we call happiness, or we call entitled, or we call deserve, are the wrong things to get us to the destination we were trying to get there.
1: Mm.
0: It turns out

0: does that. They always put right the new thing on there. This car, you know, the thing I can't
1: shiny
0: afford.
1: New car with a bow on
0: Look
1: it.
0: Look what my husband got me, a Lexus with a red bow. You know, whatever.
1: It doesn't
0: right?
1: get as many likes on Instagram.
0: Yeah,
1: and that's so, if that's what you're chasing.
0: No one puts.
1: Good luck.
0: They don't put, you know, your child having a meltdown 3 years old on the cereal aisle, and everyone who's ever had a kid had one that just lost their mind in the grocery store at least once. It's like, they don't, you know, we ought to post that stuff.
1: I'm willing to. I've got a 3-year-old and a 1-year-old. That's a Tuesday in my house.
0: Well, you shouldn't do that, because then they'll have a digital tattoo the rest of their life.
1: Oh,
0: somebody
1: boy.
0: Will pull that up when they're running for Congress.

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6: Todd is with us. Todd's in Topeka, Kansas. Hey, Todd, how are you?
7: Good, how are you?
6: Better than I deserve. What's up?
7: Well, so we agree that debt is probably not a good thing. What is your thoughts on programs that have interest-free, for tractors, cars, something like that? The manufacturer will have an interest-free program, and you can make, like in my case, it would be on a tractor, and they have all sorts of different programs that kind of fit what would work for you, but I like the thought of using other people's money for free.
6: Mm-hmm. Well, I don't know. I know the car manufacturing side of it. I don't know the tractor side of it, but I suspect it's similar. Okay. In the car world, the only way you get an interest-free loan on a brand new car, zero interest, is you pay sticker price, which I don't know why anyone would pay sticker price, because I'm going to buy a new car. I'm going to buy it for a lot less than sticker, like a lot less than sticker. And so the difference in what I would pay for it and what you would pay for it if you took the interest-free sticker price loan is called interest.
7: Yeah,
6: you know, sure. they got their money. They just didn't call it that, you know. And now, right. And I suspect John Deere or Caterpillar or whoever is probably doing the same thing on the tractor side with combines or whatever else. With the, you know, those are huge ticket items, and I suspect they're there. Let me just tell you, there's no instance that you can loan someone money for free unless you're making up what would have been the interest somewhere else. Someone's paying interest on the borrowed money somewhere. And so it's built into something somewhere. Or they're just taking a little less profit and calling it an interest-free loan, right? Because banks don't loan money interest-free. And so organizations don't lend money interest-free. And if they do, it means they're making the equivalent of interest somewhere else, or they're going to go out of business. Agreed?
7: Yes.
6: Yeah. There's no free lunch.
7: And normally, not normally. So I was going to pay cash for this machine, and the guy gave me the price. Mm-hmm. It was $89,000.
6: Okay.
7: And then I was reading something, and I saw that Kubota had an interest-free program. So I called the dealer and the guy, the salesman, and asked him, and he said yes. So, and the price was still $89,000. And then he said there's all sorts of programs if you'd like to put down what you'd like to put down, whether it be a monthly, yearly payment, what have you. So that made me think.
6: Well, what I want then is a discount for cash. Now I don't like my $89,000 price. If I'm in your shoes, that's the way I would go at this. I'm not going to borrow the money, and the reason is they're going to make the money somewhere. And then number one, number two, as I've studied wealthy people, I've never met a single millionaire that said, you know, the way I became millionaire was I parlayed all these nothing down 0% interest things on my Kubota, and that's how I became a millionaire. Never have I met a millionaire that said they did that. Millionaires just don't play with this stuff. But it's kind of a mind game that it's, you know, if you like math like you do and I do, to get into it. But, George, have you run into this with the tractor world at all?
8: Not in the tractor world specifically, but the 0% game is everywhere now. And number one, you're right. The sticker price is going to be higher, and there's no negotiating. So you're not going to get any cash discount. That's what you're trading off here. And number two, they're hoping and knowing most people won't pay it off in that 0% promotional period, which then triggers all the interest. So he might be the exception of the rule because he has the cash, but it's still adding risk, and he's still getting a worse deal by going for this.
6: Yeah.
8: And they get kickbacks. Anytime they work with a lender, they're getting a kickback.
6: Now, it doesn't occur to me to borrow money under any circumstances. So, because I've not found that to be how people become successful financially.
8: Yeah.
6: And so, you know, I've got a Kubota skid steer at my farm. It's one of my favorite toys. We put a bush hog on the front of it, and I go over there and bush hog and talk about therapy.
8: That's a great
6: hobby. It's kind of like pressure washing therapy. It's the same thing.
8: And it's better than
6: golf.
8: It
6: feels really good. I'm knocked down and cut up and chew up some stuff with that thing. And I never thought a thing about doing anything except paying cash for that when I bought it.
8: Yeah.
6: Just a toy.
8: Well, that's the other part of this we're not talking about, is this sort of slippery slope mentality of, well, I did the 0% over here. Why not do it on the furniture and on the appliance and on my personal car? Because I know I'm smart enough to pay it off. I have the cash.
6: It's a lot of calories to burn to keep up with all of it.
8: I want him to test it. Call us back.
6: It won't,
8: cash
6: it won't cause you to be wealthy. The interest on $89,000 or whatever, that's what the price was.
8: Whatever. Yeah. My next question is, what do they cost used? Could you buy one slightly used at 70?
6: I think Todd can probably afford this. He's just doing mental gymnastics. I think he can buy
8: whatever
6: he wants.
8: But he doesn't want to part with his cash.
6: No, he was okay with it until the dealer said you can get 0%, and then he kind of started doing mental backflips.
8: Well, I can hang on to it at that point.
6: I kind of understand how you can get there, but no, I would not do it. I'm not going into debt. I don't do it. I would not tell you to do it. I've not met wealthy people that use this as a method of building wealth, and so while it sounds like I'm using other people's money for free, you're somewhere in there. Somebody's not. It doesn't work if you do. All right, Susan's with us in Portland, Oregon. Hi, Susan. How are you?
9: Hi, Dave. Thanks for taking my call.
6: Sure. What's up?
9: I'm a 62-year-old divorcee. I have zero debt. I don't own a home, but my car is paid for. And I'm living with my partner who does not charge me rent. I have approximately $1.5 million in retirement funds. And my question is, what is a good amount that I could take out monthly and still have enough to live on? Because my biggest fear is running out of money. And I live very frugally now. I live on $2,000 a month. I think I need just guidance in what's a safe amount.
6: Let's just do some basic math, okay?
9: Okay,
6: what's your $1.5 million invested in?
9: traditional IRAs, Roth IRAs. And,
6: I mean, what's the investment? Good mutual funds, growth stock mutual funds?
9: Yes.
6: Okay, so you think the portfolio is averaging what the market has averaged, around 11%, 12%?
9: Yes.
6: Okay. And so if your 1.5 is going up by, let's pretend, if it's going up by 12% a year, and you pulled off 8%, that means it would still go up by 4% a year. Does that make sense?
9: Yes.
6: And so 8% of $1.5 million is $120,000 a year.
9: Whoa.
6: $10,000 a month.
9: Yeah, I could do that.
6: I think you're okay.
8: You said you spend $2,000 a month?
9: Yeah.
8: Yeah, we're a ways away. You could upgrade your life.
6: So, and here's the idea. Here's the thing. If we make 12 and we pull off 8, we never touch the 1.5 and it grows by 4 a year, you never even touch the principal, much less run out of money.
9: Yeah, that's where I get hung up on, because I see it as a finite amount, and
6: it's not finite if you never touch it. It's perpetual.
8: If you cash it out and put it in a checking account,
6: it's infinite.
8: It become finite.
6: It's mathematically infinite if you don't touch it.
9: Okay. And what about the common 4% rule? It comes out that it would be about 60,000 gross.
6: Well, what about that common? What the hell? What common? What kind of common? I mean, why do we want to be common? I don't want to be common anything.
8: What's funny
6: you're
8: is
6: reading the internet.
8: The
6: dude,
8: guy
6: that's
8: who came up
6: dumb.
8: With that came out and said that was way too conservative. It's probably more like 5.5 for me now.
6: Who knows what it is? If the inflation rate's 4, and you pull off 8 and you leave 4 in there, there's a common rule. Let's go with that common rule. I just made up a new common rule. Gee.

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0: quick circle back. The financial world, the world of CFPs, certified financial planners, financial advisors, financial goobers who get degrees in finance like I did, a bunch of nerds in a pile, often become Pharisees. And they get caught up in the world of hypotheticals to where they can't even use any common sense anymore, because we get paralysis of the analysis because we're so good at math, those of us that do that world. George is studying CFP right now, and you've observed this. I call them certified financial Pharisees, and so instead of certified financial planners, but CFPs. But not all of them are, but some can get caught up in that.
1: If you had to generalize the
0: and then then the dumb butts write articles on the internet, and they write stuff like the common rule, or the common rule of 4% withdrawal rate. So if you, but here's the trick, folks. You need to learn to do your own math, because these people spend so much time over analyzing this stuff that there's nothing left when they finish. And their set of assumptions most of the time is so asinine that it doesn't apply to the real world. So just learn to do your own math. So here's the rule. Here's some basic things you can do math with, all right? The inflation rate has averaged for the last 84 years, the consumer price index, the CPI, is what we measure inflation with, 4.2%. That means on average your money has lost its purchasing power 4% a year. Now, Biden and COVID, we had some 9 and 10%. Carter, we had some 10 and 12 and 14%, and gas lines in the 70s if you're old, okay? But still, the average over 80-plus years is about 4%. And so if you're going to project out from age 60 to age 100, your retirement years, then 4% is probably pretty good. There might be some years it's higher. There might be some years it's lower. The average, which is the middle, hello, it's not the median, but it's the average, is still 4%. So if you do that, if you're making 12 on your money and you leave 4 in there, your money grows by as much as it lost in purchasing power. You broke even. That's pretty simple, right? So if you leave, let your money grow by 4%, you're not only not deteriorating your nest egg, the goose is just fine, and he's still laying some small golden eggs. But we're taking 8 of the 12. You're more. That'll run in perpetuation forever. Do your own math. But some goobers say, well, we need to inflation adjust. I just did. We need to adjust for this and that, and we need to have a conservative number, and we need to use real dollars, and we need to use CGR, and would you shut up and join us over here in the real world? Because if you draw 4% and you leave 8% in there, this money's going to double in about 7 years. And this poor woman has worked her whole life to have $1.5 million. She's a freaking millionaire.
1: She's scared to
0: and
1: live.
0: And she's scared to live because she read your stupid butt common law goal, whatever the garbage line was, for 4% withdrawal rates. And I've seen 4% withdrawal rates for 40 years that I've been on the air doing this.
1: That study was done in 1994. That's the crazy part. And here's what's wild. When you actually look into the study... It has a lot of assumptions. It was a low market returns, high inflation, assuming your portfolio had a whole lot of bonds in it.
0: Assuming your portfolio sucked.
1: Exactly. And to your point, Dave, I read an article from a highly respected CFP that everyone in the community would say, this guy knows what he's talking about. Here's what he found. Over two-thirds of the time, the 4% rule leaves retirees finishing their 30-year horizon with more than double their starting principal.
0: And that's if they suck at investing.
1: That's pretty wild to think
0: you
1: about.
0: Put it in a decent mutual fund instead of a bunch of stupid bonds like some of you CFPs tell them to do. You know, I'm 65. You know how many bonds I own? Precisely zero. Which upsets the CFP community to no end, because don't you understand asset allocation? Yeah, I understand how dumb the theory is, and I'm not going to follow it. Because if there's anything I am, it's defiant. I'm 100% defiant of stupidity. So, you know, and I'm not wearing a mask either, so shut up. I mean, I'm just defiant, right?
1: He likes to go against the grain, guys.
0: Yeah, well, guess what? It's worked out really good for me. So here's the thing. If you make 12 because you've got good growth stock mutual funds and you get average market returns, the S&P, the Standard & Poor 500 is average 11.8. So if you make 12 on your money and you don't, and you pull off only 4, that leaves 8. That means your money's still going to double every 10 years, not 30 years. Whoever did the study, mm-hmm. the second study you referenced, okay? So that means her $1.5 million, she's 60 years old, 62 years old. At 72, she's going to have $3 million and have lived on 4% because she was scared by your stupid butt analysis on the internet. See, this makes me livid. When you put out bad information, and these people work their whole lives, and now you've still got them on beans and rice because you overanalyze everything in your pharisaical mindset. You're killing me out there. And then Dave Ramsey makes people poor. No, Dave Ramsey made them rich so they don't have to worry about people like you. That's what, oh, God, the 4% rule. Did I get hyped up on that? But anyway.
1: His blood pressure. If you had one of these watches on, it'd be like, hey, you need to take a walk.
0: Well, because these people have worked so hard.
1: It's hope stealing. I mean, they're going, you need more.
0: Stealers.
1: Nope, you need more. You need at least $7 million.
0: $1.5 million, and it's still not enough. It's still not enough. It's like Zillow came out with an article last week. You know, 243 cities, it takes $1 million to buy a starter home. And they put out that as the clickbait headline. When Zillow's own data says that the typical starter home is $199,000, but they managed to find 242 cities in California.
1: They cherry-picked the highest cost of living
0: areas. That have $1 million starter home. Well, guess what? You don't need to be living in those stupid cities if you're buying your first house and you're a broke newlywed. So you can't live in Manhattan. It's too expensive. But Zillow puts out there as if the first time home, they're stealing everybody's hope. First time home buyers are all out of the market because 242 cities have $1 million starting. See, that's just a freaking lie is what that is for clickbait. And gets people fired up when the average starter home right now in America, this moment, according to freaking Zillow, is $199,000. This is how dumb these people are.
1: Well, they cherry picked it. Now they're going, hey, check out our site for affordable homes.
0: Exactly.
1: Today.
0: And so this is why you can't trust people like Zillow. Because they're going to clickbait you into believing something that's not true, according to their own data. And the 4% withdrawal rate is not true, according to marketplace data that has been around, if you can do basic sixth grade math. So, if you're invested in good mutual funds, you can withdraw 6 to 8% and never touch your principal.
1: David.
0: And leave 100% of your nest egg to your kids. And so if you got $1 million, that's $60,000 to $80,000 a year, and never touch the principal, it will grow.
1: It's crazy. This CFP,
0: that is a 4%
1: which, again, it's one of the CFPs. He even said at the end of this, using linear return projections, he found a retiree could safely withdraw roughly 6.6%. That's coming from a respected CFP. So to say that you can't do 6%, you're going to run out of money, is hogwash.
0: 8% for that matter, you're not still going to run out of money.
1: So 4% is way too conservative. You'll end up, hey, you'll have a good problem. You'll leave a whole lot of money, but in the meantime, you didn't live your life.
0: Yeah. So I've got a buddy that's, he's my age, he's 65. He's got 3,000 bottles of wine in his cellar.
1: That's
0: an estimate
1: right there.
0: There's no possible way he's going to drink it all. It's the same thing. He's never going to get through that wine. He's not going to make it. He's not going to make it. He's going to have to sell off some of it or leave it to his kids.
1: His kids will be like, well, what do we do with
0: this? There's no possible way. Same thing. It's impossible to destroy a collection of that size in your lifetime. It's the same exact scenario.

0: If you want to win with money in 2026, you can't keep living normal. Normal's broke. 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
2: From ABC News, I'm Dave Packer. President Trump was dealt a blow to end birthright citizenship. The Supreme Court Tuesday siding with the long-held interpretation of the 14th Amendment that almost all persons born in the United States are citizens of the country. And the High Court upheld the state's rights to ban transgender athletes for competing in school sports not aligned with their sex at birth.
3: The justices allowing states to ban transgender girls and women from playing on women's teams. Citing both fairness and safety, Justice Brett Kavanaugh writes, states may maintain women's and girls' sports for biological females. In her partial dissent, Justice Sonia Sotomayor insists it's not been proven that transgender student athletes categorically posed dangers to competitive fairness and safety.
2: ABC's Mary Bruce. A dangerous heat wave this week across much of the country. ABC meteorologist Samara Theodore.
4: And the thing about it is very little relief is coming overnight. It's not just the heat, it's the wildfires as well. Breckenridge, Glen Rock, Cheyenne, Telluride, down to Winslow, Pueblo. We have a red flag warning in place.
2: Where was he the last 4 months? New Jersey Republican Representative Tom Kaine Jr. disclosed Tuesday was being treated for depression.
5: The doctors recommended that I remain in the hospital to address my illness. They explained to me that this would be the fastest way to recovery.
2: What's going on with Taylor Swift and Travis Kelce? There are what seem to be wedding-related activities being set up at New York's Madison Square Garden. ABC's Aaron Katursky.
6: The first one is Thursday afternoon at about 6 p.m., and that's supposed to be for about 100 people. The following day, on Friday, beginning at 4 p.m., 4 in the afternoon at MSG, there's a cocktail hour and then a 12-hour party that's supposed to run until 4 a.m. Saturday morning. That one's for about 1,000 people.
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2: President Trump says the Republican Party will hold a midterm convention in September to energize voters ahead of the election. One person was killed when a vehicle crashed into a bakery near Houston. Harris County Sheriff's Office Major Anthony McConnell says the driver is a man in his late 70s.
9: What we come to find is a vehicle drove into the business. We talked to the owner. He is an elderly male. Said he hit the wrong pedal, accelerated. He was planning on parking in front of the business.
2: Another person was hurt and sent to the hospital.
10: Lawmakers have advanced a package meant to strengthen protections for kids online.
11: House lawmakers have passed the Kids Internet and Digital Safety Act. It's a bipartisan package of legislation that, among other things, would require social media companies to adopt new safety measures for children and restrict the use of minors' data for targeted advertising. Advocates say the bill is a step towards a safer internet for young people, but critics fear it may prompt tech platforms to adopt age verification measures for everyone, which is a concern if that additional data people are handing over gets breached. Mike Dubusky, ABC News.
10: In a court filing, attorneys for actress Blake Lively say Justin Baldoni's production company owes nearly $8 million in attorney's fees connected to a defamation lawsuit dismissed last year. It comes 2 weeks after a judge denied Lively's claim for damages against Baldoni, but allowed her to seek legal fees. Dave Packer, ABC News.
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12: Here's your WSGW weatherology forecast. An extreme heat warning remains in effect. Partly cloudy for the early morning. A few showers developing towards daybreak with a low of 76 degrees and winds out of the southwest at 10 to 20 miles an hour. Sunny Wednesday, high of 96. The heat index as high as 107. Southwesterly winds at 10 to 20. Wednesday night, clear, low temperature of 76. Thursday, we'll see a couple of isolated showers and thunderstorms with a high temperature of 95. Friday, a better chance of thunderstorms and a high of 93. Saturday, 4th of July, chance of thunderstorms and a high temperature of 84. I'm meteorologist Ray Miller, and that's your WSGW weatherology forecast. Right now, it's 84.
13: McKinstry puts one in the air, deep to right field. Loperfido going back. He's at the track. He's at the wall. That ball's gone.
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0: Welcome back to the Ramsey Show in the Fair Winds Credit Union studio. Philip is in Charlotte, North Carolina. Hey, Philip, what's up?
1: Fine. Thank you for taking my call, Dave. I appreciate y'all taking the time to put me on there. I have found myself at a crossroads in the last week or so, and I started down the path of trying to find debt consolidation, stuff like that. And within the last 4 or 5 days, I've actually run across and stuff and really
0: I'm sorry, for the last 4 or 5 days, what? You broke up.
1: I've found y'all's YouTube and stuff and really been paying attention to that.
0: Oh, cool.
1: Listening to what you have to say about the debt and everything. So just kind of wanted to put my stuff out there and get your opinion on where I need to go. I did start the baby step that you were talking about. Mm-hmm. I've got the $1,000 put back away now.
0: Good.
1: With the debt consolidation, I really realized how out of control my unconsolidated debt has been.
0: Mm-hmm.
1: I've got 16 credit card accounts. Pretty much all of them are maxed out, more or less, or on the close side of things. A few of them are in collections, and I actually got a lawsuit not too long ago that did not go through. The court did not find in that company's favor, but the attorney has been reaching out wanting to settle. So we're trying to tackle this debt and get back on track entirely. Kind of want to see what
0: the lawsuit was on a credit card that was unpaid?
1: Yes.
0: Okay. Okay, good. And how much total credit card debt on the 16 credit cards?

0: 83,172.
1: Okay. All right. We have a sponsor that I want you to talk to called Guardian Litigation. And what they do is they're not debt consolidators, but what they do, they're attorneys, and they go and set up a plan with each of them. So it works a lot like debt consolidation, but it's not debt consolidation, and it's a law firm. So you've got representation built in. And they do a really good job on situations like yours. Now, if you got $8,000, it's not worth messing with. We'll figure it out. But you got $80,000 on 16 accounts, and this is really what they specialize in.
2: Yeah, and their website for you is guardianlit.com/RamseyPhillips. So at the end of this call, jump on there, and they can at least help with that side of it.
1: What's your household income?
0: So me and my wife together, we have about... So me, myself, yearly is about $58,000. She's about $41,000 after taxes. We have not had our bank accounts together. We've had a family account and then separate accounts. So that we're actually in the process of merging everything together.
1: Wow.
0: And
1: good for you.
0: Right way.
1: Well, you're starting to, you're trying to do some stuff. I'm proud of you. Good. Okay. Now, how much other debt do you have other than the $83,000 on the credit cards?
0: So we have her car payment, which is she's taking care of that, no issues. We have a boat.
1: No. How much do you owe on her car?
0: I think she has about $14,000.
1: Okay. You're married to her. We have $14,000 on her car. Okay. And your boat?
0: I have $19,000. It is up for sale. Currently got leads on it, looking at it this week.
1: Good. What kind of boat?
0: It's a Carolina skiff.
1: Okay. Good. Good. That boat will sell. Okay. Good.
0: I also got equipment, a truck. My truck is paid for.
1: What's your truck worth?
0: I put it up. That I'm afraid of. I actually put it as a package, hoping to sell everything and the equipment in one deal and kind of close out a lot of this debt. But I'm afraid that the truck is probably going to be in the $6,000 to $7,000 range. And I've got $20,000 of credit card debt in the truck with repairs over the last year and a half.
1: Yeah, but you don't have anything. So, you don't have a lien against it right now of any kind.
0: Not that I'm aware
1: of. Okay, and the equipment is what?
0: Skid steer, trailer, attachments. I've listed everything in the $50,000 range, and definitely we'll be taking a lot less than that.
1: Mm-hmm. Is that all used for work or just your hobby stuff?
0: So I used to own a company, sold it a few years back, done really well, bought property, which is another thing I have that's an asset that I've got up, been talking to people about selling it to clear it.
1: What do you owe on the property?
0: Over the last week. Nothing is paid for.
1: Oh, what's it worth?
0: I bought it outright about 6 years ago.
1: What's it worth?
0: I had an offer come through the mail the other day at $60,000. I feel like the property's worth more than that.
1: What do you think it's worth?
0: I spoke to, I feel like it's worth at least $80,000,
1: okay,
0: with the cabin and stuff. It's a family property. What is mentally messing with me right now is this is, I had it secured for my children, my sons, my father, family. It's a recreation property, and it's really kind of messed with me over the last few days of realizing I've got to liquidate. That's why the equipment, the boat, other assets that I've just frivolously bought over the last couple of years are up for sale, trying to bring the cash flow in to clear it, to keep the land. The guy I talked to said he made a mistake on the offer.
1: Mm-hmm.
0: And then once we talked more, he's like, oh, it's more than what I realized it was. We have a cabin, you have a pond, and all that stuff. And he hasn't got back with me. That's kind of my last resort.
1: Mm-hmm.
0: But that would clear out 100% of everything. Okay. The equipment would clear out 90%.
1: How much acreage is
0: one
1: that?
0: Large debt. 15 and a half.
1: So what, are you hunting on it or what?
0: We do. It's a hunting property. We don't get to go to it as much. Pretty much yearly, we get there 1 week and then every couple weekends with fuel and stuff. And can't afford to pay my bills, can't afford to really go up there and maintain it. That's what the equipment was for. I was maintaining that property, do a little side job here and there, stuff like that.
1: Okay.
0: Really
1: you got out over your skis is what happened. Yeah.
0: Absolutely.
1: All right. Well, here's the thing. You're not defined on lots of people hunt deer with permission on other people's property. Most people hunt deer on other people's property with permission, not their own hunting property. So I'm with you that we try to dump everything else and keep this and keep it clear. That's fine, but your family heritage and legacy is not going to be ruined by not owning that 15 acres. for deer hunting. It's just not. You got other things you can do, other ways you can do that, and you'll have a lot more money and a lot more freedom. But yeah, you just stacked up a bunch of stuff is what you did. You got yourself in a pinch.
2: Mm. Well, the best legacy to leave is you becoming debt-free, you building wealth for your own family. And, I mean, you still got a lot of time to do that. And so I like keeping this as a last resort. He's got kind of a get-out-of-jail-free card by selling this land if he has to. But sounds like he's doing the work to sell as much as he can and then use his future income to cash flow the remainder. And he could be out of this thing much sooner than a normal caller.
1: Yeah.
2: So I'm looking at least $120,000
1: in debt. $83,000 in credit card debt and say, that's the equivalent of the land. How long have I got to stay in that in order to keep the land? Because in a very real sense, you're just paying that off to keep the land.
2: Yeah, it's kind of like a really expensive mortgage.
1: Yeah, it's really expensive.
2: 25% APR.
1: Yeah, I'm with you, though. I agree. And Philip, what I love most about your stance on everything was that you've already started taking action. The boat's up for sale. The skid steer's up for sale. I have to sell my truck, too, with it. We're looking at the offer on the land. We're combining our accounts. We've already got the $1,000 set aside. So you're already making moves. You're going to be okay. You're going to work your way through this. You're not going to lose it because you're a man of action.
2: Yeah, willingness to sacrifice is the key determining factor for him.
1: Yep, exactly. And then if you get down to it and the smoke clears, you still need to sell the land, sell it. You can deer hunt somewhere else.

0: Hey guys, George Camel here. 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I love a good movie, and I hate overpaying for things. And Angel just checked both boxes. They've got a new movie called Young Washington, the story of George Washington's early life as a soldier before he became a founding father. And whether you're a history buff or not, this was a gripping, entertaining thrill ride of a prequel to The Guy in the Dollar Bill. I was on the edge of my seat the whole time. 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
1: 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Hi, Isaac. How are you?
5: I'm doing well. Thank you for taking my call, and forgive my nervousness.
1: It's okay. How can we help?
5: I am recently divorced, and while I know what I need to pay legally, according to the decree for alimony and child support, I don't know if it feels right morally, especially at its end in 2029.
1: Okay. You feel like you should pay more?
5: Yes.
1: Oh, okay.
5: The reason I say this, right now, alimony and child support together is $2,900 a month.
1: Mm-hmm.
5: But I am fearful that when it ends in October of 2029, then in this economy, she'll be left destitute or high and dry, and that I wouldn't be... does that make sense? I'm sorry.
1: Yeah. That's unusually compassionate toward the ex. What do you make?
5: $106,000 a year, but just yesterday I accepted an offer for $120,000, which I'm excited about.
1: Very nice. Good for you. Good new chapter, clean chapter in your life. And $2,900 a month for 3 years, right?
5: Yes, it started partway through last year, but it's going to go until October 2029.
1: Okay. And how old is she, and what is her career?
5: I know that she was a manager for a mold company a while back, but I don't know if she's working at all right now. She's just focused on raising the kids and homeschooling them and things like that. She is 37. I'm 36.
1: How old are the kids?
5: The youngest is 2 years old, and the oldest is 6 years old.
1: Okay, so the $2,900 is going to be largely child support, isn't it?
5: Not in Utah. I was told that the alimony portion is only $2,059 of it, and then that the remainder is child support.
1: Okay. I don't know what I'm talking about, except from years of experience dealing with this, and because I don't know anything about Utah law, and I'm not a divorce specialist, but typically three children when you make $100,000 a year is not going to be $900 a month.
5: Okay.
1: You might have those two numbers flipped.
5: Mm.
1: I might be wrong, but I'm guessing. But in most, and I'll say in most states, you would at least have those two numbers flipped.
0: Did you say you have two kids?
5: Three children.
0: Three. 2, 6, and what was the other age?
5: Right in the middle, 3 years old.
0: Okay. So 3 years from now, you've got a 5, 6, and 9-year-old, and they'll be in school, and she'll go back to work full time. Is that the plan?
5: I think that she would want, and I wouldn't hate for them to continue to be homeschooled, but my goal is if I can be debt-free by 2029, when all of this, you know, ends takes place, then they will stay with me half the time. And I'm just trying to get to a point that I can eventually move into a place that they have room to live in as well. So that's okay. My motivation to become debt-free.
1: I'm curious what happened to your marriage.
5: We were married for 6 years. The best way I can describe it without going into a lot of detail is I didn't feel needed or wanted. She bought a house in 2020, and I didn't know it until she told me afterwards. I didn't feel like we made decisions together, and I gave the very best I could, but I just couldn't keep going.
1: Okay. All right. And yet you're talking to me about keeping going.
5: I guess so. I think that.
1: So here's an opinion of a guy, not an attorney. I don't know what I'm talking about as an attorney, and not even a financial opinion. I think this lady's going to have a career. She's now a single mom with three kids, and she gets child support. And she's probably not going to be at home on your dole. You're not going to want to take care of her for the next 20 years, so she can sit at home and homeschool. That's not a realistic scenario. If you want to do that, it would be highly unusual, to the point I would call it weird, and I'm not sure it's good. The very reason you left there, you need to leave there. And then she needs to go on and make her... She likes making decisions by herself, so now she gets to. And so, you know, I would not pay somebody $3,000 a month so they could sit at home and homeschool for 20 years, you know, or whatever it is, 18 years for a two-year-old. I mean, I'm not, no, I would not, I don't think that's, that would be unusual. I would make other arrangements for the children. I'd do other stuff, but I'm not going to just support her and her have no, it's not good for her to have no life.
0: And that's assuming
1: a single person, a divorced woman, to have zero career and be homeschooling the kids and living off of the ex. That is, that's not dignity. It's not good for her. She needs to become a person of a standalone entity
0: and have some independence. Because yeah, at that point, she's codependent on an ex.
1: Exactly. And I don't want my ex-husband. I mean, would you want your little sister's ex-husband supporting her?
0: Who could pull the rug
1: Weird.
0: Out at any time?
1: Yeah. I don't want that. I don't want that for.
0: I don't want that for
1: the ex. I don't want that for the kids. I don't want to model that for the children as some kind of a, you know, well, the marriage didn't work out, but we went ahead and paid you. No. You can do it if you want. It's your money. But that's my opinion, and you'll always get that when you call here because I'm an expert on my opinion. And I also would check your numbers because I think your numbers are inverted. I think it's $2,000 a month in child support and $900 a month in alimony. I don't think you got away. Maybe there's something different in Utah. I don't know. All right. That brings us to Lucy in Chicago. Hey, Lucy, what's up?
6: Hi, Dave. How are you?
1: Good. How are you doing?
6: Good. Better than I deserve.
1: Good.
6: I'm currently in baby step two, kind of pay off my debt. But my question is more regarding term life insurance. During COVID, I added my aunt as an authorized signer on my credit card. She was going through a hard time, and I also co-signed for her apartment, which she still has. She racked up about $18,000 in credit card debt on my card. And I wanted to know if getting term life insurance in case she may, you know, pass before she can pay off the debt.
1: Oh, for sure she's going to pass before she pays off the debt because she's never going to pay off the debt.
6: Yeah.
1: She hasn't paid it off yet. I mean, COVID 6 years ago.
6: Yeah.
1: So, I mean, we're not going to sit around and wait on her. What's your income?

and cut the credit card off, turn it off immediately, cancel the card. No more charges on it allowed by anybody, you or her. And then when the lease comes up for renewal, I'm not gonna stay on it as a co-signer. So time for her to get on her own. It's been 6 freaking years.

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9: Well, we wish we could get to every call and every question here on the show. 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It's built and trained on only Ramsey data. 3-4 years of this show answering questions fed into it. All the books George and I and all the others have written fed into it. All the articles on Ramsey fed into it. And so you will get, and we're constantly putting more Ramsey data. And guess what? There's no other trash from the internet fed into it. So it's impossible for it to answer as poorly as Reddit would.
10: Which is what AI is actually pulling from, shockingly.
9: Yeah. Or TikTok or whatever. So if you want a Ramsey answer that has only Ramsey data in the AI tool, it's going to give you, it's going to be almost as smart aleck as I am. It's that good. So check it out. Ask Ramsey. It's completely free. And so if you're sitting having a conversation over the 4th of July with your relatives or something and you have an argument, let's go ask Ramsey. We'll settle it.
10: That's your ammo right there.
9: We'll settle it. We'll settle the argument right here. We'll know what Ramsey would say. And you'll get the same answer George would have given or I would have given or whatever. So ask Ramsey at RamseySolutions.com. If you're on podcast or YouTube, you can click the link in the description. Sarah's in Charleston, South Carolina. Hi, Sarah. What's up?
11: Hey. How are you?
9: How can
11: I'm
9: we help?
11: Newly married. I'm married a year, and I just learned about my husband's gambling problem. And as far as I know, everything in the bank account is gone. It's in the red. And I don't know the best solution. I have intercepted the mail and seen the debt on the credit cards. I want to say it's close to $30,000. So I don't know if filing for bankruptcy, trying to do the debt snowball, or getting with the debt management program is the best solution.
9: Mm. How old are you guys?
11: 44.
9: What's he gambling on?
11: I think it's those slot machine apps and sports.
9: Sports, yeah. Did you say 44?
11: Correct.
9: Okay. And what does he make?
11: Somewhere around 70,000.
9: What do you make?
11: I'm a stay-at-home mom. And we don't share finances, so I'm completely dependent on whatever he gives me.
9: Okay. And you've been married 2 years, so you have a 2-year-old?
11: We do have a 2-year-old, but we have only been married just over a year.
9: Oh, I see. Okay.
11: And we have other children, not together.
9: Okay. So you have kids? How many kids do you have other than this child?
11: I have a 19-year-old.
9: Mm-hmm. And what were you doing for a living before you got married a year ago and became a stay-at-home mom with no access to money?
11: I was in manufacturing.
9: Okay. All right. Oh, Sarah, I'm so sorry. Nowhere in this story so far have you said how repentant he is and that he's going to counseling and he's joined Gamblers Anonymous and he's turning over all the spending to you and he's giving up all rights to all money, which is what an addict has to do if they want to stay married. So far, I've not heard any of that.
11: We have discussed making his direct deposit go into an account with just my name. He has been in contact with somebody from our church who runs the men's meeting that is addiction-based. They haven't got together yet, but they have been in conversation.
9: Okay.
11: There's talk. I don't know.
9: There's talk. So let me give you some harsh realities that you guys have to work through, and I hope you can work through them, all right? But I'm not an expert on addictions, but I have worked with addicts for 35 years because 100% of addicts have financial trouble. Okay? 100% of addicts also lie and manipulate. It is the nature of the beast. And so you cannot trust a thing that's being said. The only thing you can trust are the actual actions. And so he's got 2.5 minutes to get plugged into the next Gamblers Anonymous meeting and 2.5 minutes to have the pastor at your doorstep sitting in your living room coaching the two of you on whether or not this marriage is going to survive. Not 2.5 weeks, 2.5 minutes. And he needs to turn over 100% of all debt and all finances over to you. He has zero control of anything as a starting point. Otherwise, he's a lying, manipulative addict, and you're an enabler. And your life is going to go down the toilet. There's no middle ground with this, folks. The fastest growing addiction right now in America is online porn. The second fastest growing addiction that's tearing families apart is online gambling. And sports betting has gone from $5 billion to $150 billion. And it's men 25 to 45 years old. It's completely gutted the male portion of our population. And we think it's cute with some guy holding a balloon at DraftKings or MGM. It's not cute. It's screwing America over. And you're sitting in the middle of it with a baby. So, darling, I want you to get really angrier than you are right now and tougher than you are right now for the survival of yourself and your children. And this guy has got to regain trust over the next many years that he stays completely sober from gambling sites of any kind and any other addictive behaviors because he's plugged into a good therapist, into a good church, and into Gamblers Anonymous, all three, and he has no control over anything except to work all the time and bring you the checks, and then I think you can walk out of this with the baby steps. But if you don't do all of that exactly that way, if he hedges on anything, he's electing to exit the marriage. Because that's what's going to happen eventually. Eventually, you're going to get tired of this. The third time you pay off all the debts because he lies. If I had him on the phone, I would call him a liar. Because 100% of addicts lie. You following me here?
11: Yes.
9: I'm worried about you, honey.
10: I'm worried about those babies. Does he still have access to his smartphone? Because you need to get rid of that thing today and get him a dumb phone that has no apps on it. All he can do is make phone calls.
9: Phone calls and texts to you saying how much I'm working.
10: And pull
9: clean
10: his credit report.
9: Clean up this
10: report.
9: Mess I made.
10: You need to pull both of your credit reports tonight. Go to annualcreditreport.com. Pull them for both of you from all three bureaus to get a full picture of what this mess is before we can begin cleaning it up.
9: Because if you treat this like it's a sweet little boy that made a 13-year-old mistake and he's just really sorry, you're going to be broke the rest of your life. Because this is nothing sweet about this. This is evil to its core. And he's going to have to treat it like he just had an affair and he never sees the old girlfriend again. Or we're done. Because I don't need another girlfriend in here. And that's what this gambling is. It's his mistress. You got to treat it that way, okay? Are you hearing me? Do I sound like I'm over the top to you? I hope I do.
11: Yeah. I understand why.
9: Yeah, because I really want you to hear this, because I've worked with these folks for years, and these guys that sort of kind of, I'm just going to quit. I don't need anybody's help. I'm just going to quit. I can quit anytime I want, says every addict. Everybody's ever done cocaine. I can quit whenever I want.
10: Right?
9: Not a chance. Unbelievable.

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4: 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The transition from service is different for everyone. If you are a veteran going through a difficult time, or know one who is, the power of one person, one connection, one act of compassion can make a difference. 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

0: Joel is with us in Albuquerque. Hey, Joel, what's up?
1: Hello, Dave. How are you today?
0: Better than I deserve. How can I help?
1: Okay. We recently bought a house to fix up and flip, in which we did. And we did do a real estate contractor owner finance. My question to you is this contract is set to go off in 5 years with a balloon payment. But we also have an option to actually keep that real estate contract going for the next 30 years. Am I better off getting the 5 year and putting it in a mutual fund, or am I better off leaving that as is?
0: Well, you're probably not getting 12% on it, are you?
1: No, 6.5%.
0: Well, then you'd be better off putting it in a mutual fund if it got 12%, right?
1: Yeah, I see that payment coming, and that.
0: I mean, well, if you put it in at 12%, they send you a payment, dude.
1: True.
0: Mutual fund is set up a mutual fund to pay you 6%, making 12.
1: Okay. I was just always trying to do that little bucket system of I have this bucket, I have this bucket, I have this bucket. That's what my thought was.
0: I'm sorry, I don't know what bucket system we're talking about.
1: So, like, I have if I have a downturn in the market, I always have this. It's a constant for my retirement.
0: Oh, I see. So you want to be diversified. That's what you're saying. You want to not have all your money in one place.
1: Right, just in case we have a downturn in the market or something like that.
0: Okay. But if you're making 6% on your money, I mean, you could put that in high-yield savings account and almost make that and be fully liquid. But on this contract, you're stuck. You have no access to the money whatsoever.
1: So the 5 years is better, and then get it in the brokerage account.
0: Yeah, I never carry back paper when I sell real estate for that reason. I don't want the money trapped at a low interest rate.
1: Okay. All right.
0: Easy enough. Thank you, sir. Appreciate
2: it's
0: the
2: an
0: call.
2: Interesting discussion. And what are your thoughts on owner financing as a general strategy?
0: I wouldn't do it.
2: And seller financing, would that be a different scenario?
0: Seller financing is owner financing.
2: Okay.
0: When the seller carries back the paper, that's owner financing. It's the same thing. The owner carries back the paper, as meaning that you pay them a payment instead of giving them money.
2: So instead of going to the bank, I go to Dave, and Dave says, well, I'll loan you the money at 6.5%.
0: Yeah. And you're making 6.5% on your money, and you should be making a lot more than that.
2: You take the risk that the bank would take because you're the lender.
0: Yeah. Well, I mean, you have to foreclose if they don't pay. If you're going to do that, you might as well just have a renter. At least you can get them out. You don't have to go through a foreclosure. You can make more than 6.5% renting it, cash on cash, right? So I could take this exact same house, put a renter in it, make more money, and not have to do a foreclosure. I can just do an eviction.
2: And the money's not locked up.
0: Exactly. So, no, I can't think of in this interest rate environment where your S&P 500 is averaging upward of 12%, then I don't, or 10% plus to 12, whatever in there. I'm not thinking why I would carry back paper at 6. Doesn't make any sense to me at all. No, I would not do that. And here's the thing. You have all of your money invested in a single individual consumer, not a company.
2: That's even riskier.
0: Meaning that little Joe and Susie over here, we bet the whole deal on their ability to keep a job. Yeesh, and I'm only making 6% on that? That's a lot of risk for 6%. So, no, I'm going to pass on that one. Thomas is in Canada. Hi, Thomas, how are you?
3: Hi, I'm well, sir. How are you doing?
0: Better than I deserve. What's up?
3: So, I recently just got a brand new job and went up in income, and my girlfriend has just recently gotten a job close to where we live as well. I really love this woman quite a lot. Sorry, I'm a little nervous.
0: That's okay. Good for you.
3: And we're looking to, I'm looking to propose to her by next year. I currently have, $207,000 left on my mortgage, soon to be our mortgage. And then I also have, $2,000 in consumer credit card debt, and I'm wanting to pay that off. Long story short, my question is, how much money should I be saving when paying off a pretty minimal amount of credit card debt? Just want your opinion on that.
0: What do you make now at your new job?
3: I make, this is my second month in with my new role. I currently make, I would say I'm on track, about $82,000.
4: Good for you. Good for you.
2: So you'll pay this credit card debt off with the next paycheck.
3: Yeah, yes, I'm trying to.
4: Then there will be no need to worry about saving money. Just pay the credit card off.
2: Focus
4: and then
2: on
4: talk
2: that.
4: About
2: That's
4: saving
2: right.
4: money.
2: Then you free up
4: you're
2: that
4: talking
2: ring.
4: About saving for a ring?
3: Yeah, I'm
4: good.
3: Saving for a ring. Yeah, I'd like to get. I know you folks at Ramsey have sort of preached. I think a month's worth of salary.
4: Yeah, is that what you're going to do?
3: Like that, right? I mean, this girl rocks my world, Dave. So I'm trying to do more, but you know, she means a lot to me, and she makes me feel really special. And you know, I've been through a lot of junk in my life, and
4: sweet. The ring has nothing really to do with that.
3: Yeah, fair enough. Yeah, I know.
2: If she's
3: I
2: going,
3: know,
2: hey, was enough. This 2 or 3 months of salary? I'd like to know. Then you married the wrong woman.
4: Mm-hmm.
3: Yeah, yeah.
4: And there's no correlation between the size of the diamond and the probability of the marriage lasting.
3: Fair enough.
4: Zero. Okay. All the other stuff, there's correlation between all the times you told me how great this girl is in the last 5 minutes. There's a correlation between that and your marriage lasting. If you keep doing that over and over for 44 years, you'll be sitting where I am. So, And by the way, during that time, you can replace and upgrade these diamonds. I mean, Sharon's got one the size of a headlight now, but it started out with a little chip. A little tiny little sparkle chip. Not even. 0.23 carats. This is not even you can't even see the orange on the carat. It's so small. I mean, this is a tiny, it's in the safe because we don't want it to be lost because it's so small. And so that was the engagement ring 44 years ago. So I think 1 month is going to be awesomeness. And I want you to study diamonds a little bit because they're absolutely useless as an investment. But they're a great thing to give as a gift to your wife.
3: That's great.
4: But don't believe all this crap that they go up in value. I've been buying them for 40 years. None of them have ever gone up in value.
3: Sounds good.
4: We got a bunch of them. But none of them went up in value. They're just all SWI. Sharon wants it.
3: Got it.
4: That was that simple. And so that's what you're going to do. But yeah, start out with a 1 month and you can upgrade later. And then you got to start stacking cash and don't wait till next year to propose, honey. It's freaking June. Painter, get off the ladder.
2: And it won't take you long if you can pay off $2,000.
4: How long have y'all been dating?
3: We've been dating for approximately a year and a half.
4: Oh, yeah, you're perfect. Have at it, brother. Yeah. Let's get engaged. Let's get this done.
3: Yeah, for sure. I got one more question. So we're fully aligned financially, or about 90%, I would say. We're looking to put finances together. What's sort of the best avenue to go about that? I want to have like one checking account. One
4: not until you're account. Married.
3: Not until we're married. No, no, no. We haven't done that yet.
4: Oh, okay.
3: This is after. This
4: okay.
3: is after, not
4: well, it's
3: now.
4: Pretty simple. You get one checking account.
3: Got it. Okay.
2: What I did was just she closed hers down, and then I added her to mine and made it a joint. It was that Got simple. It. Just went down to the bank and did that.
3: Okay.
2: So one That's joint right. checking. You can have a high-yield savings account for your emergency fund and other savings goals. 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
4: And from this point, from that point, the point that there's a ring on the finger and we're married forward, everybody's name is on everything.
2: Paychecks all flow into that one checking account.
4: Until you reach the point that I did a couple of years ago where my name is now on nothing.
2: Dave because, owns nothing.
4: Well, apparently some people's hobby is to sue Dave Ramsey. So Dave's a pauper. He doesn't own anything. Sharon owns it all. It's awesome. Good luck with suing her.
2: What
4: She's
2: M. Night Shyamalan twist for that poor person who goes, I'm going after Dave.
4: He's penniless. He's broke.
2: You'll be okay, Dave. I'm here for you. I'll
4: George, you'll sign me a check, won't you?
2: I'll spare you $5 if you need to go down to the store.
4: You spot me a ride in a Tesla.
2: You wouldn't dare.
4: I'll give you a ride down at the market, Dave.
2: That's a liability.
4: So you can catch on fire.

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2: From ABC News, I'm Dave Packer. The Supreme Court issuing some landmark rulings on the final day of its term. The High Court striking down President Trump's order attempting to end birthright citizenship. ABC's Mary Bruce.
3: Chief Justice John Roberts declaring citizenship then and now was the right to have rights, to freely participate in our political community. The framers of the 14th Amendment extended that promise to every freeborn person in this land. We keep that promise today. Justices Clarence Thomas, Neil Gorsuch, and Samuel Alito dissenting. Alito calling the decision a serious mistake.
2: And in a separate ruling, the Supreme Court upheld state bans on transgender girls from participating in girls and women's sports. A personal financial disclosure released Tuesday shows that in 2025, the year he returned to the White House, President Trump earned $2.2 billion, more than triple what he reported the year before. While it's a tragic scene in La Guaira, there have been some moments of joy inspiring rescue workers to keep searching for survivors buried in the rubble following those two strong earthquakes that shook the Venezuelan city last week. ABC's James Longman is there.
4: Dozens of international crews are here, not giving up, searching round the clock and sometimes finding the smallest survivors. This rescuer sharing a moment with the pup he saved before going right back to work.
2: Firefighters battling the Aspen Acres wildfire in southern Colorado, which started Monday morning, say progress is being made despite having no containment. Pueblo County Sheriff Dave Lucero.
5: Across the incident, firefighters have been making tremendous progress by slowing the fire's advance, protecting homes, and building those containment lines.
2: He says evacuations remain in place, warning conditions are expected to get worse with winds picking up. World Cup action, Norway knocking out Ivory Coast to enter the round of 16. Norway now set to play Brazil in New York in the quarterfinals on Sunday. You're listening to ABC News.
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2: Changes to the federal student loan system.
8: 7 million people currently enrolled in the Save Repayment Plan are going to have to choose a different plan now because that one's going away. There are only going to be two repayment plans going forward. But what it might mean, especially for some lower income borrowers, is that their monthly student debt payments will be higher. The other really big change here is that we're going to see new caps on how much people can borrow for graduate degrees.
2: ABC's Elizabeth Schulze. A Las Vegas judge has ruled that confessions made by why the only person ever charged with the murder of Tupac Shakur can be used in his upcoming trial. Dwayne KPD Davis has pleaded not guilty. A warning from health officials.
3: Even before summer officially arrived, tick season was already a concern for health experts in the U.S. Last month, the CDC issued an alert that visits for tick bites to the ER nationwide were up at the highest level in nearly a decade. ABC News medical contributor Dr. Alok Patel says climate change is just part of the reason.
9: And what else happens with warm weather? People go outside. They go hiking. They enjoy the sunshine. This puts them even in more range to potentially get bitten by a tick.
3: Experts say to protect yourself, wear protective clothing and check for ticks when you return from outdoors. Michelle Franzen, ABC News.
2: WNBA Phoenix forward Alyssa Thomas says she's gotten death threats and been called racial slurs in the aftermath of her one-game suspension after her fist made contact with Caitlin Clark's throat. Dave Packer, ABC News.
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10: Here's your WSGW weatherology forecast. An extreme heat warning remains in effect. Partly cloudy for the early morning. A few showers developing towards daybreak with a low of 76 degrees. And winds out of the southwest at 10 to 20 miles an hour. Sunny Wednesday, high of 96. The heat index as high as 107. Southwesterly winds at 10 to 20. Wednesday night, clear, low temperature of 76. Thursday, we'll see a couple of isolated showers and thunderstorms with a high temperature of 95. Friday, a better chance of thunderstorms and a high of 93. Saturday, 4th of July, chance of thunderstorms and a high temperature of 84. I'm meteorologist Ray Miller, and that's your WSGW weatherology forecast. Right now, it's 83.
11: McKinstry puts one in the air, deep to right field. Loperfido going back. He's at the track. He's at the wall. That ball's gone.
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0: From the City of Angels near the Pacific Ocean, good morning, good evening, wherever you may be across the nation, around the world. I'm George Norrie. This is Coast to Coast AM. Later tonight, the Cryptid Hunter. Here's what's happening. As the United States nears its 250th birthday Saturday, it's doing pretty well by at least one measure, the national murder rate. The United States almost certainly had the lowest murder rate ever recorded in 2025, according to the FBI, dating back to 1960. The available evidence suggests we're going to go even lower this year. That's pretty good news. Ford Motor Company is recalling more than 741,000 vehicles across the U.S. after a transmission defect that can damage the parking system and increase the risk of a vehicle rolling away was linked to 24 allegations of property damage and 9 injuries. The recall affects 741,000 vehicles, including certain 2018-21 Ford Expedition, Lincoln Navigators, 2020 Ford Explorers, Lincoln Aviators, and Ford pickup trucks. The agency said the vehicles may experience transmission problems during these shifts as well. U.S. Envoy Steve Witkoff and President Donald Trump's son-in-law Jared Kushner met with the Qatari Prime Minister today to discuss ongoing U.S.-Iranian talks and regional developments. However, there are currently no high-level meetings between the U.S. and Iran. Here's Tom Danheiser with more. Tom, what's going on?
1: Well, George, the U.S. and Iran have converged in Doha, Qatar, for indirect technical talks facilitated by Qatari and Pakistani mediators. However, high-level diplomatic meetings remain stalled, with Iran refusing to resume negotiations for a final agreement until hostilities in Lebanon end, oil sanctions are waived, and frozen Iranian funds are released. The Strait of Hormuz continues to be a major point of contention as the U.S. continues to reject Iran's push to formalize management role and charge billions in service fees to commercial vessels. Meanwhile, Iran is demanding a full Israeli withdrawal from Lebanon and an end to all active conflicts as the countries gave themselves 60 days from a mid-June agreement to negotiate broader issues. And U.S. President Donald Trump is warning gasoline retailers to cut prices before July 4th, saying his administration is watching for gouging at the pumps. George?
0: Thank you, Tom. Dr. John Curtis, onlinecolumnist.com, is with us here with his expertise on what he thinks is going on over there. John, what's up?
2: What's going on? There's, I don't know if you heard that report of four IRGC terrorists being killed in a remote outpost in the city of Ava, A-V-E-H, in northern Iran. I don't know if you heard that story, but it's a significant story because it means that the Kurds are actively involved. The U.S. has been engaging in them now. As you know, the Kurds were instrumental in ending the terror reign of ISIS and its founder, Abu Bakr al-Baghdadi, and that the Trump administration officials are mindful of the fact that the U.S. public really doesn't have the stomach for any U.S. boots on the ground, but they also know that the Kurds, you know, have been, they have a long history with Iran, with the IRGC massacring Kurds in the hinterlands, you know, in southern Turkey and northern Iran. So don't be surprised to see the next phase of this war being the Kurds involving themselves against the IRGC. And remember that the IRGC is now running Iran. Iran is not running the IRGC. It used to be under Ayatollah Ali Khamenei, the IRGC took its instructions from the Mullah government in Tehran. They don't any longer. The militant terrorist group, IRGC terrorist group, is now running Iran. And I think that the key to ending this conflict is neutralizing the IRGC in the Strait of Hormuz and elsewhere. And I think that, Trump official plans, even though you're certainly not going to hear them in the news, is for the U.S. to arm the Kurds and fund them for a long-term war of attrition in Iran. So I think it's quite possible that we'll see the Iranians singing a very different tune when the IRGC begins dropping off because of Kurdish involvement.
0: It's going to be an interesting few times, John. Thank you, Dr. John Curtis. Americans are beginning to feel better about the economy as prices at the pump fall amid optimism over easing tensions between the United States and Iran. Consumer sentiment ticked up from last month, according to a long-running survey conducted by the University of Michigan, reversing a slide that began after the United States and Israel launched the strikes against Iran in February. Catherine Austin Fitz, the president of Solari.com, is with us. Catherine, what do you think? What's going on economically?
3: So if you look at the fundamentals, George, I would say that this is a temporary easing because our commercial inventories of gas continue to fall and of crude continue to fall, both commercial and strategic petroleum reserve. So there's also tremendous effort and desire from the allies that we continue to export. So exports are up and the companies who are exporting are making a lot of money, but that puts real pressure on supply domestically. So if you look at the supply picture, I'm not sure that this is anything but temporary. So I would not, if I was a consumer, I would be very conservative about what the next couple months could look like at the pump.
0: I've been told by a couple of mortgage experts, Catherine, that the housing is starting to really slow down. What do you hear?
3: Absolutely. And of course, one of the reasons I think is when you have higher energy prices, both at the pump and for heating oil and energy, that you're going to get a real slowdown in the economy. So so I think affordability in housing is going to improve, but it's going to be because of a deflating economy.
0: All right. Thank you, Catherine. In a moment, magician Brandon Scott joins us to tell us some things about magic. And later on in the program, Brandon is going to invite all of us to listen and to participate in an interactive piece of stage magic. If you're at home, we'll tell you how to get an analog clock or a piece of paper and pencil and participate in this study experiment when we come back on Coast to Coast AM.
4: We have a great story from someone who's helped themselves to heal by using the botanical known as Carnivora. And we have a guest right now. Her name is Joni Nichols. This is quite a story.
5: Yes, it is. And Robert, my adventure started about 7 years ago. I was a mess. I had numerous infections. My hair was falling out all over the furniture. Mm-hmm. One of the scariest things was that my legs were swelling up out of control. It came to a head. Within 24 hours, I had gone into a coma.
4: Holy tamale.
5: Mom and Dad decided to get me Carnivora's six-week program.
4: And at what point that you started this series did you notice, hey, something might be getting better?
5: Within two weeks, Robert. The first thing I noticed was that I felt better waking up. Then I noticed that my hair wasn't all over the furniture. I'm, like, excited.
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0: And welcome back to Coast. George Norrie with you. Brandon Scott is with us, lifelong magician whose journey has taken him from childhood performances to international stages, celebrity events, headlining in Las Vegas, appearances at the legendary Magic Castle here in Los Angeles. And for decades, he has explored the art of creating wonder, not merely as entertainment, but as a window into the mysteries of perception, imagination, and human potential. His website is thebrandonscott.com, and here he is back on Coast to Coast. Hello, Mr. Scott. How are you?
1: Hello, George. I'm excited to be here with you again.
0: I was at a dinner party last week, and people were talking about the Magic Castle, and your name kept popping up, and I said, I know that guy. Everything's good, though?
1: We're a great, small, international community magicians, and the Magic Castle has really, truly been our home. So that's great that you've met others in the, so we call it, Magic Brotherhood.
0: Later on, we're going to do a little magic, and you need people to get a pencil and paper, maybe an analog clock. What are we going to do?
1: Yeah, either an analog clock, like a wall clock. You can leave it on the wall. I'll just be asking you to point at it, or if you have a watch, even if it's a digital watch, that you could have a analog face on it, you know, the old-fashioned circle, 12 to 1, 2, 3, 4, 5. And if not, you can draw one on a piece of paper. And otherwise, you can just imagine it.
0: What are we going to do?
1: Oh, it'll be a surprise.
0: Ah. We're going to do
1: a time mystery.
0: How old is magic, Brandon?
1: Well, I believe magic is as old as man. Ever since the beginning of man, there's been somebody, sometimes the shamans, if not just the tribal leaders and the people, who have wondered about nature and all those things, and, well, there kind of was the beginning of magic. Fire, for many, was the beginning of magic. So, since the beginning of time. Now, stage magic evolved, and I'll be talking about that a little bit as we go along.
0: Well, with the magic that started years ago, what was the original intent? To mystify? To teach? What?
1: Originally, well, magic has always reflected humanity's relationship with mystery. And every civilization has created stories and myths, rituals and magic, not because people necessarily wanted to be deceived, but because we've always been curious. We've always searched for meaning, wonder, and the unknown. To me, magic is an artistic expression. And I believe it may have even started that way, of a timeless human search. My life, by the way, as a magician, has simply given me a unique lens through which to explore those questions. Questions that mankind has been exploring since the beginning.
0: What got you interested in magic, Brandon?
1: Well, I was one of those kids who wondered about everything.
0: Yeah.
1: I'd ask my parents, why is the sky blue? And they'd answer, and I'd immediately ask, but why? If it turned orange at sunset, I'd go, why? If it rained, I'd want to know why. And I was just endlessly curious. Then, just before my fourth birthday, something happened that changed the direction of my life. I was at a dentist, refusing to open my mouth. And after several attempts, he reached behind my ear and pulled a little red ball. And my jaw dropped. And while I was staring at the ball, he quickly looked inside my mouth and said, perfect, no cavities.
0: He gotcha.
1: So I couldn't stop thinking about what he did. I kept saying, magic, magic, I want more magic. I begged my parents to take me back to the dentist, not because I like dentists, but because I wanted to see that little red ball appear again. And then a family friend overheard this and my obsession and gave me a magic book for my fifth birthday. And I could barely read at that time, but the pictures were very descriptive, teaching you magic, and I just couldn't put it down. Eventually, my kindergarten teacher pulled me aside because I was making my pencil look like rubber during class. You've seen that little effect.
0: Yeah.
1: And she made a deal with me. If I stopped performing during the lessons, I could do magic in the school talent show. Actually, looking back, I think that's when I discovered negotiations. So my parents, they bought me a little purple tuxedo. I called myself the Purple Wizard, and I performed my very first magic show. And after that, there was no stopping me.
0: Were you good?
1: Yeah, for a little kid, you know, I think I understood it right away. And I gravitated to not only the illusion part of it, but the fun behind the presentation. I had wondered, and I saw people wonder, and I wanted to share that.
0: And I bet you enjoyed watching the eyes of an audience, didn't you?
1: Yes, yes. Their eyes, their body changing, their smile, their wow.
0: Was it at that point, Brandon, that you decided, I want this for a career?
1: I think I realized that maybe a little bit later when I was 14. By then I was performing shows. I was studying with wonderful mentor magic teachers, and people actually started paying me to perform. I got a few television performances and commercials, and other professional opportunities followed. So I knew that, you know, this could be a career. But really, George, something else was happening at the same time. Magis was teaching me how to learn, and it sparked my curiosity, and it reached far beyond tricks. I became fascinated with all forms of art, music, dance, theater, history, archaeology, psychology, mathematics, martial arts, storytelling, all the mysteries of the universe. My parents had a handful. And over time, I realized those weren't separate interests at all. They were all feeding the same creative journey. And that's one thing I love really the most about magic. It's one of those performing arts that naturally brings together so many different disciplines. Creating an illusion isn't just about the secret. It's about engineering, psychology, storytelling, choreography, music, lighting, timing, emotions, all of that working together to create a single experience of wonder.
0: Well, with magician Brandon Scott, truly one of the world's greatest magicians, Brandon, was there a performance in your career that you said to yourself, this has changed my life?
1: Yes, without a question. It was opening my full-scale illusion review at the Aladdin Hotel in Las Vegas.
0: Wow. Tell me what happened.
1: I will never forget. Walking outside on opening night and seeing my production featured on the casino's main marquee, and it was like surreal when you realize that something you've worked towards for years since I was a kid had finally become real. And the production received wonderful reviews from Variety and publications. And, you know, that recognition gave me confidence. It gave me a confirmation that audiences connected with what I was creating and encouraged me to keep growing, take creative risks. And I began dreaming bigger. And, you know, what's especially meaningful is that according to a few respected magicians and historians that I've spoken with, and I'm still verifying this historically, that show may have been one of the first resident full evening illusion review shows presented as a feature attraction at a major Las Vegas casino. And, you know, prior to that, legendary magicians like Siegfried and Roy, Lance Burton, and others appeared as featured acts. They were great, amazing acts in larger variety productions. Full-length magic headliners became much more common, well, years later. And I'm kind of proud to maybe have been part of illuminating that path. I don't know if it's historically 100% true, but it's something I am part of. And the most interesting thing, now that you're asking me questions about my past, is that this all began in college as a project while I was majoring in musical theater. I was putting this particular show together, and then years later, I find myself there standing outside the Aladdin Hotel, looking up at the marquee, seeing the production I created, lighting up the Las Vegas Strip. And, well, that's how it all started. That's what changed it. That's what made me go, there's something here. And it pivoted the direction of where I continued.
0: I'm friends with the son of the original owner of the Aladdin Hotel, and they were from St. Louis.
1: Ah.
0: Before they ended up selling it to Wayne Newton, and then, of course, it's been demolished since then. But that was a great hotel, one of the original ones.
1: I was there both times it was closed down. I saw it being demolished. Yeah.
0: Did it bring a tear to your eye when you saw it go down?
1: Yes. Yeah. Yeah. Because I've been working there. It was like my first Vegas home. I ended up performing in many of the main casinos in Las Vegas. But I was there when Wayne Newton took it over. And, you know, it was like sentimental for me.
0: I bet. You've entertained celebrities, royalty, world leaders, Fortune 500 companies. When we come back after the break, I'm going to ask you if there's one encounter that still stands out the most. Brandon Scott's with us, magician, and a little bit later on,

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5: My daughter is graduated from college with some student loan debt. She was able to buy three tickets to go to a Taylor Swift concert. We got them for like $209 a piece.
6: Wow, fabulous deal.
5: I thought that was such a splurge.
7: It is relative to the way you see money.
6: People were spending thousands of resale.
5: So now I'm seeing these resale.
6: It was crazy.
5: Insane.
6: Yeah.
5: And so I told her, like, why don't we sell those tickets and you can knock down so much of your student loan that you'd be so far ahead. She says it's non-negotiable, it's a bucket list item,
7: it's her money, right?
5: No, it was my money.
7: Oh, okay.
5: It was my money. So I paid for them. The practical mom comes out of me, right? Like, why don't we sell those tickets? Can we knock out so much, you know?
7: So you spent $627. What do you think you could make on these tickets?
5: I'm thinking $3,000-$4,000
6: a ticket.
5: Easy.
7: Yeah. Per ticket. $3,500 a ticket to be modest. $10,500?
6: $10,000. How much is the student loan debt?
7: What's it going to?
5: $24,000? Correct.
7: And that's what you would want to put the money toward?
5: Absolutely. 100% of it would go to there.
7: Would you be putting $9,000+ towards her student loan if you hadn't bought these tickets?
5: I would not.
7: I think it creates an unnecessary tension. She needs to pay the thing off herself anyway. This is about the emotional, not the financial. I wouldn't resell these tickets.
5: What? Okay. Are you shocked at his response, Rachel?
7: But this is your daughter's,
6: and it's a once-in-a-lifetime
7: concert. Make memories with your two daughters.
6: Yes, and then she needs to pay off that debt.
7: She needs to pay off the loan.
6: She needs to pay it off. I agree.
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1: We'll take your calls next hour with magician Brandon Scott. 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

0: And welcome back to Coast, George Norrie back with magician Brandon Scott. His website is linked up at coasttocoastam.com. We've got an experiment coming up very shortly. Brandon, of all the people that you performed in front of, how about the most memorable one?
1: Wow. One of my favorite memories is an encounter I had with Muhammad Ali.
0: Aha.
1: Now, I've spent all my life creating moments of wonder. But every once in a while, life creates a magic moment that makes you believe magic could be real. After one of my performances in Los Angeles, there was a knock on my dressing door. I opened it, and there stood Muhammad Ali.
0: By himself?
1: Yes. He looked at me and he said, "Can you teach me a trick?" Now, here's what the greatest boxer in history, someone who had amazed millions of people, asked him if he could learn to amaze someone else. So, of course, I taught him. Now, flash forward, years later, I stopped by Hollywood Magic to pick up a few supplies, and I couldn't believe my eyes. Right there on Hollywood Boulevard, in front of the store, Muhammad Ali was performing street magic for people on the sidewalk.
0: Just having fun.
1: Now, it was one of those, really surreal moments that completely caught me by surprise. So now I'm watching him and I noticed he was performing a different effect. And I realized the prop he was using wasn't really working for him because it had been designed for lighter skin tones. So I took Ali into the Hollywood Magic Shop, hoping to find one better suited for him.
0: Yeah.
1: But they didn't have one. Ali simply smiled and said, "Well, they should make one for people like me." Now, flash forward, on a later visit to Hollywood Magic, I was surprised to see that they were now carrying that prop in a version designed for darker skin tones. So I bought it. I slipped it in my pocket and immediately thought of Ali. Now, here's where life performed a little magic of its own. As I left Hollywood Magic, my car, the air conditioning suddenly stopped working.
0: Oh, boy. On a hot day.
1: And it was one of those really scorching, hot Los Angeles afternoons. So I pulled into a Carnation ice cream shop to cool off. I walk inside, and the only customer in the store was Muhammad Ali.
0: I love it.
1: So I just stood there for a moment, like going, "Wow, out of all places, you know, what are the odds?" I walked over to him and I said, "Mr. Ali, it's me, Brandon, the magician." And, he looked at me and in that real classic Ali fashion said, "Brandon man, the magic man." And I just started cracking up. I mean, what a moment. And I said, "Look, you're never going to believe this. I was just at Hollywood Magic less than an hour ago, and look what I found." And I reached into my pocket and handed him the prop. As he reached for it, I noticed his hand was shaking from the Parkinson's disease.
0: Mm-hmm.
1: He looked at it, smiled really warmly, and quietly said, "That's nice. I'm glad they finally made one. But I can't do magic anymore. Please give it to someone who could use it." Wow. You know, that even as his own world was changing, his first thought wasn't about himself. It was about someone else who might benefit. And to me, that was real magic. And it's a moment that really has stayed with me ever since.
0: And that's one of the things that you bring to the table, Brandon, whether it's at the Magic Castle or events that you go to. You make people smile. You change their lives.
1: That is the gift that the art of magic, through us who've practiced the craft, offers to humanity. Yes.
0: When people see magic, do they want to know the trick?
1: Well, do they want to know the trick or do they want to be amazed, right?
0: Exactly.
1: I think it's a little bit of both. Most people still want to experience wonder, but actually I've noticed something has changed over the years. When I first started performing, audiences generally just came to be amazed. Today, well, many still do, but I've also noticed more people arriving with like a detective mindset. They're analyzing, trying to solve the puzzle before they're even allowing themselves to have the experience. And so I think now that's part of a broader cultural shift that's happening. We live in a time when people are encouraged to question everything. And in many ways, well, it's healthy. But sometimes I wonder if our search for certainty, in that search, we risk losing the simple joy of being amazed.
0: What would you say the purpose of magic is today?
1: I think the purpose of magic is to remind us that wonder still has a place in our lives. We spend so much of our time solving problems and beating deadlines, trying to make sense of the world. Magic gives us permission to pause for a moment and experience something that feels impossible. You know, the greatest secret of magic is in how an illusion works. It's why humans have always needed wonder. Wonder inspires curiosity. Curiosity leads to questions, and questions often lead to discovery. So let's awaken that curiosity together. How about it? Like you mentioned earlier on, I'm going to be doing something. Let's do it now.
0: Let's do it. How do we do it?
1: Well, for the next few minutes, I'm going to ask everyone listening, don't worry about solving the mystery. Simply follow along and allow yourself to experience it. Imagine, if you will, the face of an analog clock. Now, if you have one on the wall, that's great. Or you have one on your wrist or on the table. And if not, hopefully you may have gotten a little piece of paper, just draw a circle and, you know, starting at the top, make your way around and write down 12, 1, 2, 3, 4, 5, 6, 7, 8, 9, 10, 11, right? So you have somewhat of a facsimile of a watch. Now, in just a moment, I'm going to ask you to think of an hour on the dial, you know, 1, 2, or 3, all the way up to 12. And the choice will be completely yours.
0: All right. If you've got a million people listening, million people listening.
1: George, are you doing it along with us?
0: I'm doing it. That's right.
1: You probably have a clock right there.
0: But I've made one.
1: Now, to make this easier, you have a few options, all right, which I've given you. So, if you're imagining this while you're driving, please don't take your eyes off the road. Just listen along and enjoy the experiments. Safety first. All right, here we go. Let's get started. So think of an hour on the clock.
0: Don't write it down. Just think of it.
1: Well, you're all there by yourself, everybody. So just if you wish to write it down, but you don't, you know, just think of it. Commit to an hour.
0: All right.
1: It'll be your own hour. An hour, right up on the hour, not with the minutes, you know, like 3 o'clock, 1 o'clock, 11 o'clock, just an hour. Now, let's chance the journey. Starting with your finger on 12 o'clock.
0: Right.
1: Silently spell the hour you chose. So, like, as you say the first letter, move to the next hour clockwise. So the next hour would be 1, right? And you're going to continue around moving for every remaining letter. For example, if you thought of 7, you'd begin with your finger on 12 and then move it to the number 1 for the letter S. Then you'd move it to 2 for the letter E, and for V, you'd go to 3, E to 4, and to 5, arriving at 5. You get it, right?
0: I got it.
1: Go ahead, and everybody, I'll give you a moment to do that.
0: All right, I've done mine. I've already got my number.
1: Right. Now, wherever you land it, that's your new hour. Beginning with your next move clockwise, in other words, you're going to keep going around the clock to the next number, you're going to silently spell the name of that new hour.
0: The exact same fashion. The one I just picked.
1: Yes. Okay. Take your time if you need to. I'll wait.
0: All right, I've done that.
1: All right, everybody else, you have now arrived at another hour. We'll do this one last time. Begin with your next move clockwise again, silently spelling the name of that new hour your finger is on, exactly as before.
0: All right,
1: great. Now, you've stopped. This is your final selection, wherever you stopped. Now listen, you began with a completely free choice, and each step introduced a little more randomness. From your perspective, there should be no way for me to know where your finger finally ended up. And yet, while all of you were making what felt like a completely independent choice, something rather unexpected happened. As we've been exploring mystery and imagination tonight, I began to picture an old clock tower, its face slowly coming into focus, almost as though time itself wanted to point us somewhere. And I can see the hour hand, and it's pointing to 1 o'clock.
0: That's exactly what I've got circled. You're absent. So I did my mathematics correct, at least.
1: Yeah.
0: Right? And you're saying everybody out there with different numbers ended up with 1 o'clock?
1: Yes. Isn't that interesting?
0: How does that work? Is it magic or mathematics?
1: That's part of the fun. We can spend all our lives understanding how things work and think that that's wonderful, but every once in a while, it's nice to simply experiment a moment.
0: Now, do you do
1: experience the mystery?
0: Do you do a trick like that on stage?
1: Well, I do a different. I have, but this was something that you can do on the radio. You know, magic is a visual art, and it's challenging to find something that you can have everyone across the nation, across the world, kind of do on the radio. I do a combination of theatrically visual magic and. But I have had opportunities to do it on a stage as well.
0: What do you think of David Copperfield?
1: Well, you know, I've known him since the beginning. when I started that show that I was telling you about, I was also in Reno, Nevada, and he had a show there, and so over the years we became friends. And I love what he does. He's a master storyteller that really has inspired me as well. To the way he fuses music and emotion and his creativity and the way he works with other creators of magic to put the shows that he's done is really brilliant.
0: He's one of a kind, isn't he?
1: Yes.
0: Magic was always fun for me when I was a kid.
1: To watch, or did you actually do some magic tricks?
0: I did some little tricks. Nothing like you by any means, but I did some little tricks. With little things with my hand where I bend my two thumbs, put a finger
1: yes.
0: over it, made it look like I separated my thumb.
1: Well, yeah, and you may have done some in your adult life?
0: Not quite.
1: Mm-hmm.
0: What did you think of Harry Houdini?
1: Well, you know, Harry Houdini, controversially, from the point of view of many magicians, is really known for his escapes.
0: He's an escape artist.
1: But he was a master at creating the atmosphere and a master of marketing and promotion. You know, he knew how to grab the audience and put him in suspense. And, you know, early stage magicians, the big ones, you know, Dante and Blackstone Senior and Thurston. Every year you'd have to come up with something new. You did 10 shows, or you were in giant auditoriums, and Houdini was at the front of all that. And he was a perfectionist. And, well, look, over 100 years later, right? I think we are, yeah, just about. He's still synonymous with magic. His name.
0: Who taught him?
1: Well, some of what he did is inspired by magicians from the prior era. I think we all are. There's materials that go back to the Renaissance time. Leonardo da Vinci illustrated one of the first magic books, where it was really a puzzle book, but it had card tricks. And there were many who, by the time Houdini was in America, shall we say, right? And there was the availability to find these secrets, and there were other people around who were experts. I don't know if you know this, but magic kind of even helped start films. There was a famous magician, Georges Méliès, I think I'm pronouncing that right, a French one. And he would, this is prior to Houdini, and he would help transform the early motion picture from simply recording reality into a new form of storytelling, you know, and pioneered cinematic illusions and special effects. Houdini was a really good learner.
0: Brandon, stay with us. We're going to take a short break and come back and open up the phone lines and let our incredible audience check in with you. They'll tell you how they did on that magic clock test and also ask you a question or two when we come back.
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5: From ABC News, I'm Dave Packer. President Trump was dealt a blow to end birthright citizenship. The Supreme Court Tuesday siding with the long-held interpretation of the 14th Amendment that almost all persons born in the United States are citizens of the country. And the High Court upheld the state's rights to ban transgender athletes for competing in school sports not aligned with their sex at birth.
6: The justices allowing states to ban transgender girls and women from playing on women's teams. Citing both fairness and safety, Justice Brett Kavanaugh writes, states may maintain women's and girls' sports for biological females. In her partial dissent, Justice Sonia Sotomayor insists it's not been proven that transgender student athletes categorically posed dangers to competitive fairness and safety.
5: ABC's Mary Bruce. A dangerous heat wave this week across much of the country. ABC meteorologist Samara Theodore.
7: And the thing about it is very little relief is coming overnight. It's not just the heat, it's the wildfires as well. Breckenridge, Glen Rock, Cheyenne, Telluride, down to Winslow, Pueblo. We have a red flag warning in place.
5: Where was he the last 4 months? New Jersey Republican Representative Tom Kane Jr. disclosed Tuesday was being treated for depression.
8: The doctors recommended that I remain in the hospital to address my illness. They explained to me that this would be the fastest way to recovery.
5: What's going on with Taylor Swift and Travis Kelce? There are what seem to be wedding-related activities being set up at New York's Madison Square Garden. ABC's Aaron Katursky.
9: The first one is Thursday afternoon at about 6 p.m., and that's supposed to be for about 100 people. The following day, on Friday, beginning at 4 p.m., 4 in the afternoon at MSG, there's a cocktail hour and then a 12-hour party that's supposed to run until 4 a.m. Saturday morning. That one's for about 1,000 people.
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5: President Trump says the Republican Party will hold a midterm convention in September to energize voters ahead of the election. One person was killed when a vehicle crashed into a bakery near Houston. Harris County Sheriff's Office Major Anthony McConnell says the driver is a man in his late 70s.
8: What we come to find is a vehicle drove into the business. We talked to the owner. He is an elderly male. Said he hit the wrong pedal, accelerated. He was planning on parking in front of the business.
5: Another person was hurt and sent to the hospital. Lawmakers have advanced a package meant to strengthen protections for kids online.
12: House lawmakers have passed the Kids Internet and Digital Safety Act. It's a bipartisan package of legislation that, among other things, would require social media companies to adopt new safety measures for children and restrict the use of minors' data for targeted advertising. Advocates say the bill is a step towards a safer internet for young people, but critics fear it may prompt tech platforms to adopt age verification measures for everyone, which is a concern if that additional data people are handing over gets breached. Mike Dubusky, ABC News.
5: In a court filing, attorneys for actress Blake Lively say Justin Baldoni's production company owes nearly $8 million in attorney's fees connected to a defamation lawsuit dismissed last year. It comes 2 weeks after a judge denied Lively's claim for damages against Baldoni, but allowed her to seek legal fees. Dave Packer, ABC News.
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13: Here's your WSGW weatherology forecast. An extreme heat warning remains in effect. Partly cloudy for the early morning. A few showers developing towards daybreak with a low of 76 degrees and winds out of the southwest at 10 to 20 miles an hour. Sunny Wednesday, high of 96. The heat index as high as 107. Southwesterly winds at 10 to 20. Wednesday night, clear, low temperature of 76. Thursday, we'll see a couple of isolated showers and thunderstorms with a high temperature of 95. Friday, a better chance of thunderstorms and a high of 93. Saturday, 4th of July, chance of thunderstorms and a high temperature of 84. I'm meteorologist Ray Miller, and that's your WSGW weatherology forecast. Right now, it's 82.
14: 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Loperfido going back. He's at the track. He's at the wall. 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
1: I got to remember that clock trick. 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Brandon Scott with us. We'll take calls with him when we come back on Coast to Coast AM. 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

0: And welcome back, George Norrie, along with Brandon Scott and your calls as we talk about the wonders of magic. And it is wonderful, is it not, Brandon?
1: It is a wonderful, wonderful. It's one of those arts that really can impact people and inspire us. So, yes, it's wonderful.
0: What is your all-time favorite magic trick?
1: Ooh, I have many. I mean, that I do or that others have done?
0: Maybe both.
1: Well, I like magic that has surprises. And a well-crafted magic effect has many hidden surprises that creep up on you. Those are, in a way, my favorite. But since I was in high school, one of my favorite illusion to both see and do was making somebody float, defying gravity.
0: And you admit, though, that this is fun and it's a trick, right?
1: Well, it's yeah, as opposed to what?
0: As opposed to somebody who says, you think you're doing this for real.
1: Well, we magicians, most of us don't longer really claim that we're doing this for real. That was very, very prominent in the 1900s, parts of 1800s, you know. We're talking about Houdini. His stuff is pretty real, though. He was being, you know, tied and thrown into the ocean. And then he debunked those that were claiming things were real. By the way, I made a slight historical reference. George Méliès and Houdini were actually contemporaries, but Houdini invented himself. He taught himself. And it's amazing that we as humans can do that.
0: What did you think of Harry Blackstone?
1: Well, we have Harry Blackstone Sr., who in the tradition of that old school traveling show, man, it was like the size of Cirque du Soleil, his shows, you know, really fantastic productions, making elephants disappear. And, you know, that whole generation, it was really, to me, a pioneering golden era of magic, and Harry Blackstone Jr. as well. I went to Vegas for the very first time as part of a camp, and I went to a magic store in Circus Circus, and there was Harry Blackstone Jr., and he was getting supplies, and he taught me right there how to make a cane appear out of nowhere. So magicians, the Blackstone family, most of the magician families, they open their arms to those who are learning magic, and you identify yourself as a magician, and you're part of the family.
0: He died early. He was only 62 years old.
1: Yes.
0: Which is sad. Does magic make people laugh?
1: Well, yes. It has kind of become both. I think this started happening during vaudeville, where you know, comedy magic really took its flourishment. And nowadays, I've noticed when somebody sees a magic trick, even there's no intention for the magician to do comedy, a natural reaction next to what or wow is laughter. It's a release. You know, magic kind of really goes to the core of your inner child and opens up wonder. And connected to that is that joy and that smile. And we associate that and connect to that with laughter.
0: Getting back to your clock, is it a trick or is it mathematics?
1: You know, I was talking about Leonardo da Vinci in that regard. Part of magic, the start of magic was science. You know, it was from whether it were the shamans trying to illustrate the forces of nature, or later on, early science trying to figure out things. And so all of this is connected. The philosophies, the geometries, the what it takes to engineer things, the mathematics. Math is magic. I mean, there's you take a deck of cards with 52 cards, and you have an almanac. Did you know that?
0: I did not know that.
1: So the 52 cards represent 52 days of weeks of the year. The four suits represents the four seasons. And if you add up all the pips in a deck of cards, they add up to 364, plus the Joker is 365 days.
0: Joker's our leap day, huh?
1: Yeah. You know the number 9, when you multiply it by any other number, and then add those two digits together, you get 9 again, right?
0: Right.
1: So there is an there is magic inside the design of the universe, patterns. And all of this, we magicians study and apply to what we've done. I invite you, if you want to, just spend all your free time between now and when you figure out the trick.
0: How did Harry Houdini make an elephant disappear at the Hippodrome?
1: Well, I can't tell you how he did it.
0: Do you know how he did it?
1: But I will tell you that he did it very well. Yes, I do know how he did it. We serious about learning magic, people, magicians. These are things that we learn early on. They are principles. And, you know, obviously, I'm not going to reveal any secrets. I mean, the secret that I would reveal, again, is that magic gives us wonder. And we should not worry about how it's done. Just go for the ride. Enjoy the illusion that wakens up that part of our mind and our spirit and soul, connecting us to the impossible, to the possibilities. We're good with that?
0: Let's take some calls. Walter, truck driving in West Virginia, gets us started. Hey, Walt, go ahead.
2: Hey, George, how you doing?
0: Great.
2: Good. Hey, Brandon, got a couple questions for you. One is, have you ever worked with Penn and Teller? And the second question is, if you perform magic back in the 16th century Salem, Massachusetts, would you have been considered a witch?
1: Well, I think even earlier than that, those of us who do magic would be considered strange and
0: a warlock.
1: Even persecuted for which, you know, not only in Salem, but, you know, the whole Spanish Inquisition. If you had any kind of intuition and knowledge of medicine in a way, and you know, any kind of special dreams, it was dangerous. Now, as far as Penn and Teller, I have followed their career for a long time, you know. Ever since they pretty much got started, I've met them. We all meet each other. All the magicians around the world kind of, if we end up at the Magic Castle at the same time, we have camaraderie. But I have not worked with them.
0: Is a jacket still required at the Magic Castle?
1: Yes, a jacket and tie and nice shoes. It's like going, you know, to the red carpet event.
0: Next up, let's go to Paul in Charlotte, North Carolina, east of the Rockies. Hello, Paul.
3: Hello. Thank you so much for taking my call. I've been fascinated by magic since I was a little boy, so this show has been absolutely fantastic. But I just had a couple quick questions.
0: Sure.
3: You can answer whichever ones you care to. But I was wondering, have you ever been stumped by any illusion that you've ever seen? Have you ever come across an illusion that you are not able to replicate? Have you ever come across an illusion that you felt was too dangerous to perform? And I was wondering, I've always felt my favorite form of magic is street magic, like with David Blaine, where people do things right in front of people's noses, and are able to totally, fool them or whatever. Is there a highest form of magic or magician that you've ever seen? If it was mine, I think it would be David Blaine in that regard. So those are my questions, and if you could answer any of those, I'd greatly appreciate it, and thanks so much for a great show.
1: Great, great questions. You know, I love street magic, and I perform it frequently in special situations, like I at the Renaissance Fair. I'm a headliner there, and the street magic is an opportunity to be right there with the people. You do things in their hands, and you can pick up a rock and turn it into a flower, and just really have the fantasy become live that you're doing magic. And this is something David has kind of like honed, that organic sense of mystery. And he's combining really old school stuff of people swallowing frogs and he very dangerous things as well. I have done some dangerous things, and I've also gotten injured doing some dangerous things, and so I no longer really find a need to do dangerous things. As far as effects that I have never figured out, by this point I'm pretty I've been exposed to many of the principles that would give me an idea, but yes, I always run into magicians, even to date, that are so smooth, so well crafted, so skilled, that even if I think I know what they're doing, actually I know I know what they're doing, I don't see it. They've made it so magical, and I strive to do that myself. And so yeah, there's been effects that I don't care about really knowing, because I don't want to know how certain things are done. I reserve the right to keep the child in me in amazement that way.
0: Do you sometimes miss the sleight of hand that you're looking at?
1: Miss it as far as not see it?
0: Yes.
1: Oh, there are masters at the sleight of hand. The card workers, as we call them, the magicians from Spain, for example, have come up with just really amazing things. Felicidades a mis amigos en España. That we look at and go, how, what? There's many Asian young magicians, actually many winning talent contests on television, who are doing things that many of us really. We had a guest at the last Academy of Magical Arts awards ceremony a few weeks ago, who was like, it felt like we were looking at Harry Potter, you know, the things he was doing, and people, magicians were entertained like if we didn't know magic. So all of that exists, knowing and not knowing. And as long as there's things that I still don't know and can't figure out, it reminds me to stay curious, to stay humble, and to remain open to the possibility that there's more to discover.
0: I do a trick with a paper napkin. I roll it into a ball and hand it to somebody and say, open it up and tear it up. And they do. And then I say, roll it into a ball, put it in your hand, blow into it, say the magic words, which of course is always abracadabra. Open it up. And they do, and it falls apart in their hands into little pieces. That's part of my trick.
1: There you go. So you do a little bit of fun with some prestidigitation.
0: Then I won't tell people what I do, but I pick up the pieces, give them the ball back, and say, now do it again, blow into it, say the magic words, and they do, and I say, now open it. And they do, and it's together. It's a full napkin.
1: There you go, George.
0: Now you know exactly what I did, right?
1: Absolutely. I'm so excited that you are doing an adult as an adult some magic.
0: Now, how would that work on a stage? That trick?
1: Certain effects. We magicians call it play big. There's effects that I can do at a what we call a close-up table. They're relatively small, and then also do them like at the Hollywood Bowl, right, where I've performed, and certain ones that don't read. A trick like that, in a way, I've seen performed in large stages. It's how you sell it,
0: right?
1: And oftentimes you have the person from the audience on stage. They act as an ambassador to the audience. They act as a proxy to the audience. And it's like how you fill in the blanks, your mind fill in the blanks by the reaction and the of the person you've brought up on stage. You're also having an experience at a different level that would work on a large stage.
0: Let's go to Aaron in Tempe, Arizona, west of the Rockies. Hello, buddy. Go ahead.
4: Hey, George. Hey, Brandon. It's a cool show tonight. I have a few comments tonight, and I was following along with that clock trick we did earlier.
0: How'd you do?
4: I did exactly what he said. I mean, landed on 1 o'clock. It was real quick. My comments there. I'm a big fan of Mr. Bean, and so there's an episode of Mr. Bean going to a club where there's a magician doing a show, and he, you know, in classic Bean fashion, he ends up messing up all the tricks and pulling the rabbit out of the hat and ribbons out of the pockets, and even the box you step into and they shove the swords in, he walks out the back of it, and because the guy does a sleight of hand and takes his watch, and he just walks around looking for his watch.
1: I love that kind of comedy of errors, Aaron.
4: Definitely. And I heard you say earlier that to keep that sense of wonder, you know, I'm that same way. I'm not going to ask, you know, how this clock trick was done. I'm going to keep it at, whoa, really cool. So I see the clock on paper.
1: Can I ask you to share with everyone what kind of you felt at that moment where you landed at 1 o'clock?
4: It was pretty cool. I picked 10 originally and then counted TEN, landed on 3, spelled out 3, landed on 8, and then spelled out 8-E-I-G-H-T and landed on 1. And then you said to everybody, your fingers should be on 1 o'clock. And I was like, whoa, you know, you... You honestly made me smile, and I was like, "Well, I don't know how you did that, but that was pretty cool." So
1: that's it. That's what it's about. That it's that second, that little tiny moment, that you catch yourself off guard. That's what magic is about.
0: It's the wonderment, is it not, Brandon?
1: Yes, I'm all about the wonderment. I mean, in today's world, you're a kind of like have to fool someone. Earlier on, someone mentioned Penn and Teller, right? And they've raised the bar. Magicians have had to improve on their quality, but it's also a lot about, can you fool me? And I understand that, but I want to create wonder and inspire you.
0: We're going to come back in a moment with Brandon Scott and take final phone calls with him. Magic.
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6: So she had a bunch of debt. This is now y'all's debt.
7: Yes.
6: So how much debt did you adopt?
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6: And what's your household income?
7: 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So, advice on how to tackle this debt while still being able to enjoy being newly married and bringing in furniture into our apartment. And a dream of ours is to one day start a business together. So, how to just navigate all that?
6: When you guys decide together to spend the next 24 months on a garage sale couch that cost $13 and is pinkish blue, but we're not sure what color really, you're going to laugh about those days later. The weird thing is, it's actually going to increase the quality of your relationship and your marriage more than the new couch will. When you pay a price for something you both believe in, it knits you together more beautifully than a $100,000 car and a $300,000 new business. I don't want to sign you up for suffering, but you've already adopted it, so let's get after it. So working extra jobs, living on a budget, the both of you being in agreement, not you dragging her along because you have anxiety about debt, but her being in agreement that, hey, this is a mess, we're both going to work on this, we're going to put equal emotional effort into it. And how am I going to do that making 58? I got to make more money. We're not going on vacation. You're not going to see the inside of a restaurant unless you're freaking working there. And then get your butt in attack mode. That'll be the best thing ever happened to a young marriage, is to learn to accomplish goals together through sacrifice, through hard work. You can do that. You can do anything. Nothing will stop you.
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4: 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I'm a Coast to Coast Insider, and I'll tell you what. It's a great thing for me. Here in West Virginia, we get inundated with snow. But it doesn't matter as long as we have our provisions. 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
2: 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And again, if you live in Canada, you're eligible to be an insider, so take advantage of that. 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

0: And welcome back to Coast to Coast. George Norrie with you, Brandon Scott with us as we talk about the wonders of magic. Brandon, do you ever watch the face of people light up when you tell them you're a magician?
1: Oh, yeah. And of course, can you do a magic trick? I mean, you don't go up to a doctor and go, can you perform an operation? Or a carpenter and go,
0: Take out my thyroid. Would you die? Right.
1: But when you say you're a magician, everybody wants to see a magic right then and there. And it's helped me meet people. And all kinds of people, just regular people and dignitaries. And it's amazing how you can talk to superstars and kings and queens when you're a magician.
0: I love doing tricks in front of a little kid because they are so baffled, aren't they?
1: They are. And these days, a lot of them are also very challenging. They too want to know the secret immediately. But in general, yeah, you know, it awakens that inner magic chakra when you see something like magic.
0: What did you think of the movie The Illusionist with Ed Norton?
1: Oh, it's one of my favorite movies.
0: Great.
1: Yeah, there's been some great movies about magic.
0: How about the Harry Potters?
1: I'm a fan of that kind of movie, you know. I think it's invited the youth, the newer generations to connect to magic wands and potions and that level of fantasy. And sometimes those little kids that you just spoke about, they think I am like from Harry Potter land.
0: Huh.
1: They really do.
0: Let's go to the phones. Nancy in Philadelphia gets us started. Hi, Nance.
2: Hi, Brandon and George. I'm smiling from ear to ear.
0: Perfect.
2: You know, I want to reference two very, very dear friends of mine who both passed away too long ago in their 90s. Number one is William Rauscher, the former president of the International Magicians Association and a long time, his whole life, Episcopal priest. And secondarily, Dick Gustafson, also a well-known magician who appeared on Sullivan years ago before my time. And he was a PhD in chemistry before he decided he was going to earn a living doing what he loved, magic. And so people want to know, how does the trick work? In part, I think, because they're searching for truth about everything in life, searching for the truth about the universe. You know, are there aliens? How did this world start? The truth about, is there a God? The truth about, you know, how does anything work? You can look it up on Google and find out how everything works. And AI is going to tell you everything even more than Google ever did before. But I like to think of it this way. Sometimes you have to see it to believe it. And sometimes you have to believe it to see it.
1: Ooh, I like that, Nancy. Sometimes you have to believe it to see it.
0: Makes a lot of sense. What's Chris Angel doing these days, Brandon?
1: Well, you know, he last I knew, he had a long-term contract with Cirque du Soleil and in Las Vegas. I am not up to date right now exactly on this year as to whether they're on hiatus, whether the show is continuing. But after he did his television shows and became very popular, that's a really good gig he got.
0: Is he more of an illusionist or a magician?
1: Magicians are illusionists. Technically, the word illusionist has been now associated with illusions, referring to large props. But if I take one of those little pieces of paper that you tore up with your napkin, and I blow on it, and it starts floating in the air, and it turns into a bubble, and then that bubble turns into an egg, and then turns into a flower. It's also an illusion. So technically, for booking reasons, a category, there's close-up magic. There's stage magic, there's parlor magic, and when in the industry we use the word illusions and illusionists, we're referring to the big props.
0: When they pull a dove out of the sky, how do they keep that thing from flapping around in the beginning?
1: Well, once they pull it, those doves are allowed to flap. I no longer work with animals. I'm very animal conscious, and I've become an animal advocate, don't necessarily promote that animals are used in magic shows. But when I got started, I worked with animals. My Vegas act had doves. I've worked with tigers and elephants myself. If you take care of them, they don't need to flap their wings. They're comfortable. If you know what I mean.
0: All right, let's go to Buff in New Jersey. Welcome to the show. Hey, Buff.
3: Wow. Unbelievable. This show is magic.
0: Fun stuff, huh?
3: Oh, yeah. I had a question. I heard you guys talking about earlier, Brandon. Did you know the Amazing Jonathan? And can you touch on comedy?
1: Oh yeah, yeah. I knew him all through his career. I also performed at many of the same places, the Ice House and other places, and I knew him all the way up until his last magical days on Earth. Tell me, what would you like to know, if I know?
3: Have you had any stories?
0: Any stories about him, Brandon?
1: I don't exactly. I mean, the kind of anecdotes happen like in the moment. You know, we magicians go to conventions. We hover around magic castles. Someone might say something, do something, but I didn't like really hang out with him. I know he was amazingly creative and was constantly coming up with effects on the edge, very much on the edge. And he would do stuff that were controversial. That's my story about him without going into some of the really outrageous things that he did. And his audiences loved him. And it was a little bit, it was a form of shock magic. But so well done with good magic. He really thought about the magic. It wasn't just, you know, ha ha ha. He had good crafted magic.
0: Born in Detroit, died on my late father's birthday at the age of 63 in Las Vegas, huh?
1: Hmm.
0: Do you know that?
1: No.
0: We got all kinds of statistics
1: here. I mean, wait, yes, but you threw me off a curve there.
0: And he was a comedian-type magician, wasn't
1: yes,
0: he?
1: Yes, exactly, yeah.
0: Friends with Chris Angel?
1: Don't know.
0: That's what they say. Pablo's with us in Chicago. Go ahead, Pablo.
4: Thank you. Brandon, there's a mystery illusionist that I saw when I was a boy. I guess it was a movie. It was called The India Rope Chick. Where the mystic would throw up a rope and it would straighten out vertically. Then he would call over a little boy, and the little boy would climb up the rope. Huh. And then when he got to the top, he would disappear. Are you familiar with that?
1: Oh, totally.
0: Now, how do you make a kid disappear?
1: You know, there's a couple, there's like three, many, but there's three iconic effects that are like thousands of years old that we all refer to. The Chinese linking ring, which is, you know, over 2,000-3,000 years old. The cups and balls, which you can see drawings of in ancient Egypt on the pyramids. And this, the Hindu boy climbing the rope and vanishing. I have a basket that I do a version of that. I don't have a Hindu boy that climbs a rope and vanishes, but I have an effect that I do that's part of that generation. It is a fascinating effect. If you actually go to India and you get to see it, it's done out in the marketplace, out in the open, with everybody around you. And I'm not going to tell you how it's done, but especially if you have an opportunity to see it, because that's one of those things that you're going to want to allow yourself to go, there's wonder and fantasy.
0: Some of these tricks defy logic, though, Brandon. I mean, a guy, a little boy, just disappears at the top of a rope.
1: Yes. And those are the best crafted illusions, you know, things that using ordinary people and ordinary objects and doing things that, you know, don't follow the rules of logic or science. That's our job.
0: It's not like he stumbled into another dimension.
1: Well.
0: Or did he?
1: If the story man wants that to be the plot, why not? But are you saying, did he really go into a vortex? Did his subatomic particles echo to another realm? No, these are magic tricks. These are illusions.
0: But how do you make something disappear in front of people's eyes?
1: That's what we do. We learn that craft. Yeah, that's you know, earlier on you were asking me one of my favorite tricks. I say floating, but really, I think the next thing over that I'm even building into what I'm doing with my new show now, which is very immersive, combining old school and experiences with effects that inspire, things that appear and disappear are my favorite, especially when you're holding them and they vanish. I do an effect where I have bare hands and then I make a native flute appear out of nowhere, and then I play it and then it vanishes. It's rewarding to, I'm doing it. I know how I'm doing it. And yet while I'm doing it, it's magical to me. And so that's what we do, George. That's what illusion is. We play with reality.
0: If we knew how the trick worked and then saw it again, would we see the sleight of hand or whatever it is?
1: You know, you might. But this is why magicians have made that famous promise not to reveal a secret. Because look, let's say I tell you a joke and you laugh. And then 2 seconds later, I tell you the same joke. Are you going to laugh the same?
0: Probably not.
1: You know the punchline. So not only if I were to tell you or anybody were to tell you what it is, it would ruin it for you, but it would ruin it for everybody else if you know what it is. Because again, give the art of magic and magicians the opportunity to take you to that place of wonder before we convoluted our mind with the obstacles of reality.
0: But you don't deny it's a trick, do you?
1: No, of course not. There's, you know, there was an era, especially around when Doug Henning was around, where you would stop a person and go, no, it's not a trick. We don't call them tricks. You know, this is a craft. It is something that you are doing, and if you do it well, the how it's done is irrelevant and it should be invisible.
0: Next up, let's get Jeffrey in Arlington, Texas. Go ahead, Jeff.
5: Hello, George. Brandon, may I have your thoughts on the late Carl Ballantyne?
1: Excuse me? About Ballantyne?
0: Carl Ballantyne.
5: Carl Ballantyne.
1: Oh, Carl Ballantyne, one of my favorites. I was honored to give to know him. And give him he was one of the last living vaudevillians, and I gave him an award for being with an organization. I was with an organization for being a vaudevillian. I know his daughter, who has been on the board at the Magic Castle, Sarah Ballantyne, and his act was, you know, We're talking Ed Sullivan, right? What do you want to know? If I know, if I know.
5: decided to go to comedy, and he did all those tricks that didn't work and was very successful that way. And I'm just wondering what you thought about his form of magic.
1: I love it. I also do it. We one of the nicknames we give that kind of magic is comedy of errors. It's where, you know, you have a magician who is in control of stuff and you have a magician who's out of control of stuff. The magic happens or doesn't happen. And so these are the different branches of the craft. And as far as comedy and magic, he was one of the best.
0: Brandon, we love talking with you. Brandon Scott, the magician. His website is linked up at coasttocoastam.com. 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
1: What better way to celebrate America's 250th birthday than a cross-country road trip? I'm ABC's Aaron Katursky. We're going to visit some of our most treasured national parks, monuments, and historic sites. From the colossal visages of Mount Rushmore to the behemoths of Sequoia National Park and to the quiet corner of our nation's capital known as Lincoln's Cottage. It's cherished America.
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3: From ABC News, I'm Dave Packer. We're getting a clearer picture of President Trump's massive crypto earnings since the start of his second term.
4: According to newly released personal financial disclosure documents for 2025, President Trump appears to have earned over $1 billion from his cryptocurrency ventures. At least $524 million comes from the sale of cryptocurrency tokens through the Trump-connected World Liberty Financial. The disclosure report, which is 927 pages, also listed earnings of $636 million from a licensing agreement with Celebration Coin for the sale of the president's meme coin. Karen Travers, ABC News, Washington.
3: Democrats took to the Capitol steps to celebrate today's Supreme Court ruling to protect birthright citizenship. New York Democratic Congresswoman Grace Meng blasted President Trump's attempt to redefine citizenship.
5: We are American. We belong here. And no wannabe king will ever take that away from us.
3: But House Speaker Mike Johnson.
6: I'm very disappointed in that outcome. I think it subjects the country to serious challenges going forward, and we'll have to deal with it as Congress.
3: New Jersey Republican Congressman Tom Kaine Jr. back on Capitol Hill today, ending the months-long mystery of where he was, saying he was hospitalized for depression.
7: To my constituents, thank you. Thank you for your patience. Thank you for your understanding. Thank you for your prayers. And thank you for allowing me the honor of serving you.
3: Primary night in Colorado, the Associated Press has projected that Attorney General Phil Weiser will win the Democratic primary for governor, beating U.S. Senator Michael Bennett, and the AP projects incumbent Senator John Hickenlooper will win the Democratic primary for U.S. Senate. After eight seasons, basketball superstar LeBron James will not be returning to the Los Angeles Lakers next season. The 41-year-old will now hit free agency to find a new home for his 24th season in the league. You're listening to ABC News.
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3: Before the Supreme Court adjourned, it decided to take up a major gun case next term.
10: They have announced that they will review the constitutionality of state bans on AR-15 semi-assault rifles. These are weapons that are prohibited in 10 states, plus the District of Columbia. They've been used in some of the deadliest mass shootings in the United States, including Sandy Hook and Uvalde. So many children there are killed with these weapons. States responding to that, trying to limit the sale and possession, but now the justices have indicated they're ready to decide whether, in fact, that's unconstitutional.
3: ABC's Devin Dwyer. One of the big wireless carriers is pulling the plug on some of its low-cost plans.
11: T-Mobile is retiring some of its legacy phone plans, which could affect customers who had Simple Choice or Magenta plans, as well as some old Sprint customers who were grandfathered over from the two companies' merger in 2020. T-Mobile is automatically moving all those customers over to more modern phone plans with price increases of around $4 a line, likely.
3: ABC's Mike Dubusky. Serena Williams was beaten by 20-year-old Maya Joint of Australia in her first professional singles match in nearly 4 years in the opening round of Wimbledon. The Consumer Confidence Board says America's attitudes towards the economy improved this month as gas prices started to go down. But the survey also found that more Americans think it's hard to get a job. Dave Packer, ABC News.
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12: Here's your WSGW weatherology forecast. An extreme heat warning remains in effect. Partly cloudy for the early morning. A few showers developing towards daybreak with a low of 76 degrees and winds out of the southwest at 10 to 20 miles an hour. Sunny Wednesday, high of 96. The heat index as high as 107. Southwesterly winds at 10 to 20. Wednesday night, clear, low temperature of 76. Thursday, we'll see a couple of isolated showers and thunderstorms with a high temperature of 95. Friday, a better chance of thunderstorms and a high of 93. Saturday, 4th of July, chance of thunderstorms and a high temperature of 84. I'm meteorologist Ray Miller, and that's your WSGW weatherology forecast. Right now, it's 82.
13: McKinstry puts one in the air, deep to right field. Loperfido going back. He's at the track. He's at the wall. 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

0: And welcome back to Coast to Coast. George Norrie with you. We've got a great program for you tonight. Pat Spain with us, a wildlife biologist, biotech expert, TV host, keynote speaker. He's also a cultural anthropologist with a passion for adventure. Pat is Charles Fort's great nephew and was also named Cryptozoologist of the Year back in 2023 for his work in investigating cryptids scientifically and publishing the results. His book series is called On the Hunt. And Pat, welcome to the show. How have you been?
1: I'm doing well. Thank you so much for having me.
0: I'm looking forward to this. When we talk about cryptozoology, what are we saying? What do we mean?
1: Yeah, so, excuse me, I am in the school where I don't think cryptozoology is distinct from biology. Cryptozoology is technically the study of unknown creatures, right? Trying to find new species. And that's just biology in my mind. People are out there all the time looking for new species. But we tend to kind of combine this idea of cryptozoology with cultural anthropology. So it works really well with my background.
0: Rattle off a few of these unknown creatures that are out there.
1: Sure. Well, I think the most well-known ones that people have heard of are Bigfoot, the Yeti, the Loch Ness Monster. But it doesn't have to be the big, sexy creatures like that. There's cryptids, as we call them, those unknown creatures. They could be things like insects, really anything that a local population might be talking about but hasn't been scientifically described by all of us yet. So if we think about something like the okapi is an animal that we know exists in Africa, but for years this was only described by locals, and the scientific community wrote it off as a hoax or as a misidentification, and then we found that it's really there.
0: These crypto creatures have been around for a long time, haven't they?
1: Absolutely, since the dawn of time. So we have legends going back where you look at cave paintings and you think, I wonder what they were depicting on here.
0: Since you've been doing this, what has been some of the strangest things you've encountered?
1: Well, I have been a biologist my entire life. So when I was a little kid, I was out in the upstate New York catching every animal I could get my hands on. I was catching rattlesnakes and keeping them in my basement, lying to my parents about what they were, and all kinds of different creatures like that. I actually found a cottonmouth about 200 miles north of their known range. I found the first barracuda ever found in Maine. And then I got to expand this much further when I went, when I signed on with National Geographic and started traveling the world looking for different animals. And I'd say the strangest that I heard, I can't say that I saw it, but I heard it, was in Brazil. We heard an animal that would best be described as the exact sound of what a giant sloth, we believe, would have made. And the locals described this as something they called the Mapinguari. And I really do believe that we heard this call while we were out there.
0: Pat, we don't hear much about the chupacabra anymore. How come?
1: It's true. So the chupacabra is one of the examples where we can trace that right back to the people that we know first started talking about this, and that we know that this is not a distinct creature. The chupacabra was made up. It's the legendary goat sucker, and this is really describing coyotes and other canids that unfortunately have mange. So when we're talking about like the disease mange, that kind of makes them look really creepy and different. So the chupacabra has fallen out of favor a little bit. I still think it's a really cool story. I still think the images are great, and I love some of the really amazing artwork that guys like Erie Eric and some others have done of chupacabra art. But unfortunately, we know that's not a creature that's out there that that people are looking for.
0: Your relative was born back in 1874, Charles Fort, who studied anomalous phenomena. What's it like finding out that you were related to him?
1: Yeah, so it's so strange because I grew up, as I said, a biologist and kind of a strange kid who was out there trying to catch all these different animals. And my grandmother used to shake her head and say, oh, you're just like your Uncle Charlie. And I had no idea who Uncle Charlie was. I didn't know if this was some actual relative or a friend of the family that we called uncle, you know, whoever this was. But it was kind of a disparaging remark that you're just like your Uncle Charlie. And then when I was in high school, my grandmother saw me reading one of Fort's books. And she came over and said, you know, that's your Uncle Charlie. I said, what are you talking about? And she said, that's Uncle Charlie right there, Charles Fort. I said, no way. There's absolutely no way that we're related to him. And she went in the back room of her house and pulled out a bunch of original first edition books that were, you know, signed to different members of her family. I went, oh, my God. So I was into Charles Fort before realizing that he was a relative, and unknowingly following in his footsteps without even realizing it.
0: You've been on the National Geographic Channel as the Beast Hunter. You've been on the Travel Channel as the Legend Hunter. What's it like being on TV for you?
1: So I really enjoy it. I got into TV because of the doors that it would open and because of the things that it would allow me to do. When you've got the National Geographic backing you, you get to do so many crazy things that just aren't possible without that kind of backing. So that was the real impetus, was for answering these questions and for getting opportunities that I wouldn't have otherwise. But I love it. I love the kind of adventure of it and just the unreality of going all over the world with a crew that ends up being some of your closest friends. I've still kept in touch with almost all of the crew that I've worked with over the years, over 20 plus years now. And it's just so exciting. It really, like, when I found myself in rural Mongolia about to wrestle in one of their biggest festivals of the year, I just sat there thinking, there's absolutely no way that I could have done this on my own. But here I am. I'm about to get absolutely embarrassed and beaten by a 16-year-old Mongolian boy who's going to wrestle it. You know, it's not everyone's idea of fun, but it was very interesting.
0: Have you ever found yourself in a bizarre situation?
1: more than once. So that's what the books are really about. So I wrote a 6-book series, and they are really about just describing the crazy situations that you find yourself in when you're hosting one of these programs. So I have laid down in a pit of 200,000 snakes. I have found myself in a hut in rural Sumatra while two shamans transformed into tigers and were cutting themselves with machetes, and water was pouring out instead of blood. I have, as I said, wrestled in Mongolia wearing a traditional outfit, which consisted of kind of bikini briefs and a little off-the-shoulder shirt that didn't really cover very much. I have been in the Amazon participating in something called a Tucundera ceremony, where you're stung hundreds of times in your hands by bullet ants, the animal with the worst sting in the world. So I've been in some situations.
0: I'm going to go through your 6-book series on the hunt. Let's start with A Little Bigfoot. Tell us about that.
1: Yeah, so this is Orang Pendek. So Orang Pendek is a small Bigfoot-like creature that's been described in Sumatra and the surrounding regions forever. And what we know is that there was a human species, a hominid, that lived there called Homo floresiensis. And we know that that was there, tens of thousands of years ago. So fairly recently, depending on the paper that you see, anywhere up to about 10,000 years ago, from 60,000 to 10,000, we know that it was there. But the person who discovered it, his name is Mike Morwood, and I was able to meet with Mike and speak with him, and he told me that he had evidence that Homo floresiensis was there until at least the 1920s. Unfortunately, Mike passed away before he was able to publish any of that evidence. But what I found from talking to the locals and from examining all of the evidence in the area is that there very likely are still hominid, these small, hairy, human-like creatures living there, either right now or in the very, very recent past.
0: 200,000 Snakes is one of the On the Hunt series books.
1: It is, yes. This was this is a kind of unusual one for the series. So this was the how I got into this and what happened what happened after. So unfortunately, I was diagnosed with stage 3 colon cancer, and I was given about a 50% chance of surviving. And this book details the entire experience with that and then how I came out of it. And the way that I decided to prove to myself that I could still do this after that diagnosis and that I was still here, able to be, beast hunter, legend hunter, whatever it is, was to get a couple of my friends and drive 34 hours up to Manitoba, Canada, which has the largest concentration of snakes on Earth, and then lay down in a pit of those 200,000 snakes after getting permission from the Canadian government.
0: And I assume you beat the colon cancer.
1: I did. Yeah, it's been over 10 years now. Thank you very much. Thank you. Yeah, it feels great. It's very strange to think about that time. The advances in cancer research have been phenomenal to see in a very short amount of time.
0: Did you have surgery?
1: I did. Oh yeah. So I had a partial colectomy. So they removed about 6 inches of my large intestine, and then unfortunately my intestines ruptured and I went septic.
0: Oh.
1: And I had to be put in an induced coma for a few days. And then I ended up spending a couple months in the hospital in just, the lowest, worst point of my life, but definitely got some really interesting stories out of it.
0: Sure did. Next book, A Living Dinosaur.
1: Yes. So Mokele Mbembe, I think every kid that goes through their dinosaur phase, right, wants to think that dinosaurs are still out there. And I'm very, very happy to tell you that they are. But unfortunately, they are birds. The dinosaurs that still live in our world are birds. And when you look at a bird's foot, when you look at the anatomical structure of them, you can really see that they are theropod dinosaurs. But Mokele Mbembe is allegedly a sauropod. You think of the classic brontosaurus from the books that we all had as kids. And people have said that this dinosaur, this sauropod, is still living in West Africa. So I went to West Africa. I lived with a number of groups of pygmy tribes and participated in their rituals, learned their stories and their histories, and looked at the known animals of the area. And unfortunately, I can say I did not find any evidence that Mokele Mbembe is a real flesh and blood creature. But what I did find was an incredible story and a need for this animal to be a legend, to be something that is a culturally accepted out from going into really dangerous situations.
0: Did the birds survive the dinosaur era because they flew?
1: No, it's just they likely were so widespread. And boy, this is definitely something where Darren Naish would probably be very interested. Darren would probably be very angry at my response here. He is the expert in all things dinosaur. But I would say, excuse me, that they were so widespread and they were in different regions of the world that were less impacted by the asteroid strike, that there was a number of species that were able to survive that event. So we had the precursor to humans. We had what was likely at the time a tree shrew, that, a tiny little mouse-like creature,
0: right,
1: that eventually evolved into humans. So a few things did survive the impact, and theropod dinosaurs were so widespread and so adapted to different climates that they were just able to make it through and then to radiate out and become all of the species of birds that we know today. Mm-hmm. So when people say that chickens are essentially T-Rexes, not entirely true, but I see where they're coming from.
0: Well, pretty close.
1: All bird species are theropod dinosaurs, so they did come from whichever types of theropods did survive that extinction event.
0: The next book, A Bulletproof Ground Sloth.
1: Yes, so this is in Brazil. There are legends of a monster called the Mapinguari. And if you are in rural Brazil and you hear people talk about the Mapinguari, they'll tell these fantastic stories about an 18 to 20 foot tall creature with one eye and a mouth in its chest whose call, if you hear its call, you'll drop dead. And it has venom and it has all these other crazy features. But then as you get closer to the regions where the animal's actually spotted or heard about, it starts to become much more reasonable. You start to hear now like 6 to 8 feet. And the mouth in the middle of its chest is more of a coloration on it. And the one eye in the middle of its face is really more of an unusual shape to its face or to its head. And really what starts to emerge is that this is most likely a remnant population of giant ground sloth.
0: Next.
1: And what I found when I was there was that this is entirely plausible, because we know that ground sloths were hunted to extinction by humans. But in this one region of the world where there was a large amount of ground sloth diversity, the tribes there told me their creation myth. And this was the first time that this had been told to outsiders. So I participated in a ritual in order to gain their trust and then hear these stories. And the creation myth that they told me involved this immense amount of respect for the Mapinguari, for these creatures. And in fact, to the point where if they heard its call, they would leave the area, move their entire village away from the area where its call was heard. So if you think about this happening over the course of hundreds of years, what they were doing is creating wildlife sanctuaries. They were leaving. Not only were they not hunting this animal, as we know it was hunted to extinction in the rest of the world, they were creating wildlife sanctuaries. And when we get into the modern era, we started protecting the tribes by not allowing people, Westerners, to go into those areas. So in order to meet with the tribes that I was with, I had to go through medical screening. I had to get lots of permission from the government. And that's not even including the uncontacted tribes that were further down the river from where I was. So with all of these protections, I do believe that there was an inadvertent wildlife sanctuary created, and these ground sloths did survive in this one region.
0: Boy, you know your cryptids, my friend.
1: I love it. I've always been fascinated by this stuff. And when you're a biologist, what could be more exciting than an unknown animal?
0: Next book, Sea Serpents.
1: Sea serpents, yes. So I think even I am trained as a marine biologist, and even the most hardened, scientifically minded, anti-cryptozoology biologists out there will tell you that there are large unknown creatures left to be found in the ocean. So I think this is the least leap for many people to make, is talking about some kind of large creature being found in the deep parts of the ocean. We know that there are things out there. So there are some studies that say that there are, close to 10 large, meaning over 6 feet long, creatures left to find in the deepest parts of the ocean. And the sea serpent is just the ultimate classic of this idea of the unknown ocean and what could be lurking there. So I think that's, in fact, Charles Fort, when he wrote about this, he wrote about it in passing, just accepting that there were sea serpents. He was like, I'm not really interested in sea serpents. Everyone knows that they're there.
0: Next one is the Mongolian death worm.
1: Yes, the greatest name in all of cryptozoology. So the Mongolian death worm. This is, when you hear that term, you kind of think about this must be a creature like the sandworms in Dune, this giant monster that's emerging out of the sands. And it's kind of like, I always describe it as, when people hear beast hunter, they assume that I'm going to look like some giant pro wrestler who's, this muscle bound. And instead they get, a 6 foot tall, kind of lanky, nerdy biologist. That's the same thing with the Mongolian death worm. Instead of getting the dune worm, you get it's supposed to be about a foot long, and it's this creature that lives under the sands of Mongolia. Now, it does have really cool powers. It's supposed to be able to explode itself, electrocute itself, and shoot blood out of it. But yeah. It's a tough sell for me that it's there, but I think there are a lot of cool things to find.
0: We'll be back in a moment with Pat Spain and take more questions about cryptozoology. We'll take calls next hour on Coast to Coast AM.
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11: Cindy reached out, and so did Chuck's hospice nurse, as a hospice wish to do their debt-free scream, and that's how we got introduced to Chuck and Cindy. Cindy, let's start off with how much debt you've paid.
12: We've paid off $120,000 while Chuck was in Afghanistan.
11: With the military?
12: He was.
11: Thank you for your service, Chuck. We love you. We appreciate you. What's been going on with you and Chuck?
12: I'll try and do it without crying. Chuck was diagnosed with terminal brain cancer called a glioblastoma, and when he got sick, one of the things that I was so grateful for was that we were on the Ramsey plan, because I didn't have a mortgage that I had to stress about paying off. We had no consumer debt. We had 6 months worth of expenses set aside.
11: People often say, "I need to live my life because life's short," and yet yes, you all sacrificed. Do you regret doing that instead of spending all that money doing something else?
12: No. It has been the biggest gift through all of this. He just wanted to make sure I would be okay.
11: Other than a broken heart. Well, Chuck, you're a hero, man. You served your country. You served your wife. We are honored to do a debt-free scream with you today. Incredible. All right, Cindy.
12: Are you ready, Chuck?
13: Yeah.
11: All right, Chuck and Cindy, Raleigh, North Carolina, $120,000 paid off. Count it down. Let's hear a debt-free scream.
13: 3, 2, 1. We're debt-free.
12: We're a little quiet.
11: As it should be.
14: Woo!
11: That's how it's done.
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11: Oh, man, oh, man, oh, man.
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1: We'll take your calls with the cryptozoologist Pat Spain next hour here on Coast to Coast. Lots more to talk with him about when we come back. ParanormalDate.com keeps cruising along. If you're eligible, sign up and have some fun. 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

0: And welcome back, George Norrie, along with Pat Spain, as we talk about cryptozoology. Pat, let's use the Loch Ness Monster as an example. Discovered back in 565 AD when an Irish monk by the name of St. Columba reportedly encountered this water beast. What are people seeing, Pat? What do you think?
1: Yeah, so I was fortunate enough to go to Loch Ness and perform an investigation there. And while I had some amazing scotch and haggis and cider and other other things to imbibe.
0: And you're a vodka guy too, aren't you?
1: Gin. Gin is my drink of choice, okay. Absolutely. And there's some real good stuff in Scotland. But I did not find evidence of this large unknown creature in Loch Ness. So I believe that what people were seeing throughout all of history, and if you go back to the 1500s and look at the go back to the records from the 1500s, God, it would be amazing to go back there. But to go back to the records, you really see a huge variation in what people were describing. In fact, some of them are very clearly describing deer. And miles from the water, they all get lumped into these Loch Ness monster sightings. But the reality is these were very disparate sightings from anywhere from about 5 miles away into the loch itself. And we know that deer and other animals related swim. In fact, I've been kayaking in northern Maine when I had a moose pop up right next to me. And that is a terrifying situation when you see this giant head with or without antlers just pop up right near you. And a lot of the descriptions do look like, do fairly well describe the shape of a neck, face and neck of a moose or a deer-like creature. When you go back there, you really see these vastly different, descriptions of the Loch Ness Monster. And the modern day descriptions, there's a lot where it can be explained with branches. It can be explained with, an eel that somebody saw and just couldn't give a good size comparison. There's even some of the more famous footage of the Loch Ness Monster where you can tell that it's a rowboat. If you really, really kind of stabilize the footage and zoom in on it, it's just people seeing it from a distance. And when there's this much focus put on one body of water and where this kind of whole tourist industry has built up around it, people want to go there and want to see the monster, and their eyes kind of play tricks on them, and they see what they want to see. Now, I would not discourage anybody from going to Loch Ness. It is a gorgeous part of the world and well worth the trip. Just I would quell the expectations on if you're going to see the monster or not.
0: Are you saying that Nessie is a fake?
1: I'm not saying Nessie is a fake. I'm saying Nessie is likely a misidentification. That there are that there's a lot of really interesting things out there. I got to see an adder while I was there, the only species of venomous lizard or the only species of venomous snake in Britain. And there's really cool things that you can see, but unfortunately, Nessie, I do believe, is just misidentification for other known creatures.
0: There was a picture taken in 1934 of the creature sticking its head out of the water.
1: Yes.
0: And apparently it was a toy submarine, they say.
1: It was, yes. So that's classically called the surgeon's photo. And the reason why it was so widely accepted was because the person who submitted the photo was so well respected in the community. And that individual did admit on their deathbed that it was a faked image and that it was a toy with a model of a well-known castle in the area that he positioned in the exact way to get this image.
0: Are people,
1: that was a blow.
0: Are people seeing a creature nowadays?
1: Yeah, absolutely. We're still getting sightings every year. Every year, and when you go to Loch Ness, they have a running count of how many sightings there have been that year and where the sightings were, and they'll be more than happy to direct any tourist to the last known area where it was seen. And the loch is gorgeous. It's a really really beautiful place, and as I said, great food and drinks all around it. But people are seeing something, just not a large unknown creature. There's actually been a huge focus just in the last couple of years of the use of eDNA So environmental DNA, where you can take a water sample and find every animal that's used this water body in, you know, it goes back months, where you can find any DNA evidence that is in this water. And when they did that in Loch Ness, they did a massive sampling of just about every part of Loch Ness. They found, more eel DNA than they were expecting to find. So there is a really sizable eel population, but they're not huge. The eels aren't huge. Now, granted, if you see a couple of them together, I know this from snakes, where if I saw a mating ball of garter snakes, and when I saw about, you know, 50 to 75 snakes all kind of wound together in this, what they call a mating ball, which is one female with a whole bunch of males wrapped around them, that looks really creepy and really different. And from a distance, I could see someone saying, oh, that's this huge long snake. Theoretically, the same thing could happen with the eels. They also found a fair amount of DNA from known fish species, but nothing really that was unexplainable.
0: So you don't think Loch Ness is a plesiosaur dinosaur?
1: I don't know. I think that while theropod dinosaurs did survive as birds, the plesiosaur is a lot bigger leap to talk about a plesiosaur surviving. So they were air breathing. So in the waters, they lived in shallow, warm seas, and shallow, warm seas were likely some of the most decimated by the extinction event that happened that caused the end of the dinosaurs. So really nothing in those shallow, warm seas would have survived.
0: Pat, what about Bigfoot, Sasquatch? What are people saying?
1: Yeah, so Bigfoot's a tough one. Bigfoot's certainly a lot harder because when we say Bigfoot, I'm going to include all hairy hominids and say that worldwide there is a phenomena of seeing hairy hominids. You've got the Yeren in China, you've got Bigfoot in North America, you know, Sasquatch in the Pacific Northwest, the skunk ape down in Florida, you've got the Yeti in India and Nepal, and
0: the abominable snowman, right?
1: The abominable snowman, exactly, right. So there's got to be something to these reports, right? But what people are seeing, I think, again, in different regions, they're seeing different things. I think that there's a very famous footage of the skunk ape in Florida that is almost certainly an orangutan, an escaped orangutan. Now, we know that there are different people who have pets illegally or have sanctuary, you know, what they call a wildlife sanctuary, but they're really just keeping animals illegally. I think that photo of the skunk ape is more than likely an escaped orangutan. I think that in the Pacific Northwest, it's a lot tougher to say. Cliff Barachman is a personal friend. He's a great guy. I really, really respect him. I respect massively the work of Jeff Meldrum, which was a huge loss to the crypto community when he passed away last year. So I think that their research, they have shown that there is something up there. Without investigating it really thoroughly myself, I would be doing the research a disservice to say one way or the other, but I think that it warrants further investigation.
0: And orangutans can live up to 40, 50 years in the wild, can't they?
1: They can, yeah. They have a fairly similar lifespan to humans. And the really interesting thing about orangs, when we talk about the different great apes, is that orangs are more solitary. So they do live more on their own than we talk about a troop of gorillas or a troop of chimpanzees or even Siamang gibbons. Gibbons do live in groups. But with the great apes, orangs are fairly isolated. They live by themselves. And the males, when the males get really old and big, they develop these face plates, that make their faces huge and look so unusual. Their hair also gets so long that it starts to naturally dread on its own. And they get so big and so massive that they can no longer live in the trees. So they start living on the ground, which then leads them to walk a little bit more upright and to their gait somewhat changes. I won't say that they don't look the way that, you know, Bigfoot is described as walking, but they become a little bit more upright. And if you're not used to seeing this, then this would be a terrifying creature to see. They just, they look human enough to be disconcerting, but definitely something other. So I think that orangutans are often discounted, just based on the kind of cute orangs that we're used to seeing all the photos of. But these older males are truly a terrifying creature. I worked with orangutans in Sumatra, and I actually had this this female orangutan that liked me a little bit too much. And I ended up, after spending about an hour with her, she ripped my shirt open, was putting her hands in places where an orangutan's hands should really be. And it was disturbing. I ended up, essentially just struggling with her to stop her from biting, pinching, and pulling every part of me that you can imagine, while the film crew just lost their mind laughing and not helping me at all.
0: If we ever see an orangutan that looks like you, you're done. You know that.
1: Oh man, it was truly a terrifying experience. Definitely the most embarrassing thing on camera that we have of me.
0: What about these Black Panther-type cats we hear with red eyes?
1: Yeah, so the red eyes, I think, can be explained with eye shine. So a lot of mammals, not humans, but a lot of mammals have this this portion of their eye that reflects light back really, really well. So that's the classic eye shine. As you shine a flashlight or take a picture, animals' eyes will glow a different color based on what species we're talking about. And red is one of the common ones that you'll see. But the large black cats are a fascinating thing. So there's we think about black panthers, but there really is no such thing as a panther. A panther doesn't exist. That's not a type of animal. What people are seeing is a melanistic big cat. So melanistic as opposed to leucistic.
0: How did it get in the wild?
1: Yeah, so these exist in nature. This is just a genetic anomaly where animals that have different color coats. So squirrels are the easiest way to talk about this. So we think about gray squirrels, right? Everyone sees gray squirrels all over. But gray squirrels, it's a combination of black and white fur. And some squirrels are born with only the black fur. Some squirrels are born with only the white fur. The white fur is leucistic. The black fur is melanistic. So cats are the same thing. So if you see a jaguar, a mountain lion, or a there's one other one, where they're born with just this complete black coloration, that's a melanistic version of that. So these are a native cat that lives, people a lot of times don't realize, but they are native to America. Some of these cats are native to the southern parts of America. They don't exist in large numbers, but they are there, and it wouldn't be unusual for one to be born melanistic. And when we see those, we call them Black Panthers. Now, there's also just the idea that it's hard to judge size from a distance, especially with a flat background. So people see a house cat in a field, and you would not believe how many calls animal control gets, and it turns out to be a house cat. Now, I have seen a mountain lion in New England, where they are not supposed to be. They are not historically recorded here. And I am absolutely confident that this was a mountain lion in New England. And we have had one dead on the road in recent years. So we do know that they do occasionally show up here, but it's not a very common occurrence.
0: How do they get out there?
1: They're just traveling through the less populated regions. They're coming down from Canada, where we know that they are. They're coming down from their known range. And some of them have huge ranges that they travel. They just travel really far. We don't know why individuals have a larger range than others. We don't know if they're, you know, looking for better prey sources or what it is, but they're primarily going to travel a lot at night, when people are less likely to see them. And there are certainly a lot of food sources for them in New England. And classically, they would have been here. So yeah, we can support a large cat population in New England, even if a lot of people don't want to see them. I personally love them. I did a show for Animal Planet called How Not to Die, where that was the whole goal of the show was I won't die. And I didn't.
0: That's good.
1: So I made it. And I worked with mountain lions. And it was fascinating. I got up about 4 or 5 feet away from a mountain lion. And all you do is make yourself look big, make a lot of noise, make yourself really scary. They're looking for the easiest meal that they can. So these big cats are living in pretty harsh environments. And if you don't look like an easy meal, they're really not going to want to attack you. Most people that get attacked by these animals are walking dogs, and the dog looks like an easy meal. The person just happens to be there with this easy meal for this animal. So,
0: Steve Irwin, remember him?
1: The best. Absolutely. He was the greatest. Yeah, it's so unfortunate. I still get really sad.
0: Stingray killed him, right?
1: Yeah, just absolutely terrible, really horrible series of events. Totally not, you know, not his fault, not the animal's fault, just a really unfortunate situation. The sting of a stingray really isn't that dangerous. It was the physical action of essentially a 10-foot knife going into his chest.
0: Exactly. Pat, we're going to take calls with you when we come back. Pat Spain with us, the cryptozoologist. The lines are open. Jump aboard.
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5: From ABC News, I'm Dave Packer. President Trump was dealt a blow to end birthright citizenship. The Supreme Court Tuesday siding with the long-held interpretation of the 14th Amendment that almost all persons born in the United States are citizens of the country. And the High Court upheld the state's rights to ban transgender athletes for competing in school sports not aligned with their sex at birth.
6: The justices allowing states to ban transgender girls and women from playing on women's teams. Citing both fairness and safety, Justice Brett Kavanaugh writes, states may maintain women's and girls' sports for biological females. In her partial dissent, Justice Sonia Sotomayor insists it's not been proven that transgender student athletes categorically posed dangers to competitive fairness and safety.
5: ABC's Mary Bruce. A dangerous heat wave this week across much of the country. ABC meteorologist Samara Theodore.
7: And the thing about it is very little relief is coming overnight. It's not just the heat. It's the wildfires as well. Breckenridge, Glen Rock, Cheyenne, Telluride, down to Winslow, Pueblo. We have a red flag warning in place.
5: Where was he the last 4 months? New Jersey Republican Representative Tom Kane Jr. disclosed Tuesday was being treated for depression.
8: The doctors recommended that I remain in the hospital to address my illness. They explained to me that this would be the fastest way to recovery.
5: What's going on with Taylor Swift and Travis Kelce? There are what seem to be wedding-related activities being set up at New York's Madison Square Garden. ABC's Aaron Katursky.
9: The first one is Thursday afternoon at about 6 p.m., and that's supposed to be for about 100 people. The following day, on Friday, beginning at 4 p.m., 4 in the afternoon at MSG, there's a cocktail hour and then a 12-hour party that's supposed to run until 4 a.m. Saturday morning. That one's for about 1,000 people.
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5: President Trump says the Republican Party will hold a midterm convention in September to energize voters ahead of the election. One person was killed when a vehicle crashed into a bakery near Houston. Harris County Sheriff's Office Major Anthony McConnell says the driver is a man in his late 70s.
8: What we come to find is a vehicle drove into the business. We talked to the owner. He is an elderly male. Said he hit the wrong pedal, accelerated. He was planning on parking in front of the business.
5: Another person was hurt and sent to the hospital. Lawmakers have advanced a package meant to strengthen protections for kids online.
12: House lawmakers have passed the Kids Internet and Digital Safety Act. It's a bipartisan package of legislation that, among other things, would require social media companies to adopt new safety measures for children and restrict the use of minors' data for targeted advertising. Advocates say the bill is a step towards a safer internet for young people, but critics fear it may prompt tech platforms to adopt age verification measures for everyone, which is a concern if that additional data people are handing over gets breached. Mike Dubusky, ABC News.
5: In a court filing, attorneys for actress Blake Lively say Justin Baldoni's production company owes nearly $8 million in attorney's fees connected to a defamation lawsuit dismissed last year. It comes 2 weeks after a judge denied Lively's claim for damages against Baldoni, but allowed her to seek legal fees. Dave Packer, ABC News.
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0: Here's your WSGW weatherology forecast. An extreme heat warning remains in effect. Partly cloudy for the early morning. A few showers developing towards daybreak with a low of 76 degrees and winds out of the southwest at 10 to 20 miles an hour. Sunny Wednesday, high of 96. The heat index as high as 107. Southwesterly winds at 10 to 20. Wednesday night, clear, low temperature of 76. Thursday, we'll see a couple of isolated showers and thunderstorms with a high temperature of 95. Friday, a better chance of thunderstorms and a high of 93. Saturday, 4th of July, chance of thunderstorms and a high temperature of 84. I'm meteorologist Ray Miller, and that's your WSGW weatherology forecast. Right now, it's 81.
1: McKinstry puts one in the air, deep to right field. Loperfido going back. He's at the track. He's at the wall. That ball's gone.
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1: And this hour we'll take your calls with Pat Spain as we talk about animals and cryptozoology right here on Coast to Coast AM. 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

0: And welcome back, George Norrie, along with Pat Spain. Pat, where do people get your Books on the Hunt series?
1: So you can get them on my website at patspain.com, on Amazon, or any bookstore local to you. We'll be able to order them if they don't have them in stock.
0: Super. Do you speak around the country at all?
1: I do, yeah. I give a lot of talks whenever I'm able to and wherever I've been invited to. The last one that I did was at CryptidCon, and that was a lot of fun. And I'm actually giving a talk in a couple weeks up at the reopening of the International Cryptozoology Museum up in Bangor, Maine.
0: Do you know Lauren Coleman by any chance?
1: I do, yeah, very well. He's a great guy. He's awesome. Sure. So this is his reopening of the museum as well as his birthday party.
0: Excellent. Have you ever been hurt by an animal on a job?
1: Oh, man, so many times. I have scars all over my arms and legs.
0: Really?
1: I've been bitten by a neotropical rattlesnake. I've been stung by jellyfish and bullet ants and the harvester ants in Africa, or the army ants in Africa, rather. I've been bitten and stung by just about every animal you can think of.
0: What keeps pushing you?
1: I love it. I'm just so fascinated. I think that there are so many interesting things in the world, and that we tend to think that, you know, in 2026, everything has been discovered, and that is so far from the truth. There is so much cool stuff out there, and I'm looking to experience all of it.
0: You ready for some calls?
1: Absolutely.
0: Let's start with going to Steve in Tennessee on the wild card line. Hi, Steven.
2: Good evening, George. Pat, I went to school at the University of Vermont in Burlington. As a matter
1: Excellent.
2: Of fact, Burlington has a minor league baseball team called the Lake Monsters.
1: Yes.
2: Is there any truth to the fact that there may be a monster in Lake Champlain?
1: So Champ is a really interesting one, right? Like, there's a great photo, the Manzi photo of Champ, which is so fascinating. And as a kid, I was absolutely enthralled by it and couldn't wait to get up there. Unfortunately, I think that it's a pretty tough sell for me if the lake is not connected to the ocean. I think when there's the lake being connected to the ocean, then there's a very good chance that an unknown creature there, or if the lake is in an extremely isolated area, like in Siberia. There's a lake up in Siberia that's very, very deep and very isolated. All the other lake monsters, I think, are generally misidentification, but they're really cool stories. And yeah, I love that Vermont has that team, the Lake Monsters. And I think I actually have a shirt from that at some point.
0: How many creatures are on this planet that might not be discovered yet?
1: Oh, billions. Billions.
0: Billions.
1: If we're talking
0: really?
1: Oh, absolutely. Yeah, if we're talking insects, there's a cool factoid where the average number of legs of animals on Earth. So if you think about all the animals that we think of, and you know, centipedes and millipedes, and we think of all these creepy crawlies, but the average number of legs is actually one. Because of how many tiny little animals there are, how many worms and species crawling in the ground. So fossorial, or underground animals, make up such a huge amount of our biomass. There are still billions of species left for us to find. In fact, we have more species going extinct every day than we find in a year.
0: Wow.
1: Yeah, due to, you know, the deep
0: Why are there so many species on this planet?
1: Evolution. Evolution is a constant process, and it's a fascinating and amazing process where there's so many different niches, and the idea of a species is so hard to define, right? So there's really not a great biological basis for the term species. You know, there's the kind of classic example where if two animals can reproduce and produce a viable offspring, then they're the same species. But that really starts to fall apart when we start to talk about genetics, and when we talk about hybridization, and we talk about some animal species that can actually share genetics amongst themselves without reproducing. One animal can absorb the genes from another animal and change their genetic code. When you get down into the micro level, things get even stranger. So, yeah, the idea of a species is a really hard one for scientists to wrap our head around, and I love that. I think it's so great to have those conversations and try to figure this out.
0: Let's go to first-time caller Sierra in Santa Barbara, California. Hi, Sierra.
3: Hi, how are you?
0: Good to have you with us.
3: Thank you. You keep saying things that, like, blow my mind, these facts, like, about the billions of unfound creatures and the...
0: Crazy.
3: Yeah, it's crazy. The reason I was calling is because I'm just wondering what your thoughts are on the... I don't know if you are aware or not, but the bridge that they built recently, the wildlife bridge across the 101 in L.A.
1: Yeah.
3: I'm just wondering what your thoughts are on that.
1: Oh, I love it. Thank you so much. That's an excellent question. I love all of these efforts that humans are finally putting in, thinking about all of the other animal species on the earth besides ourselves. So I think that these wildlife bridges, I believe that the first ones that they did were in Colorado, I want to say. But yeah, California has started doing some of these too. If you're in the area, I'd love to hear how it's working.
0: What is a wildlife bridge for us, Pat?
1: Yeah, so we have so many animals that are killed on roads every year. And it's really unfortunate. You know, just the animals don't know that this is a road. They don't know that there's going to be this giant metal thing barreling down it at 85 miles an hour that can completely obliterate it. They're just trying to get from point A to point B. So some places started digging tunnels under the roads where the animals could kind of naturally make their way. But that's really expensive and really hard to do. So other areas have started building these wildlife bridges where they put up a fence along the highway that kind of funnels animals to one location. And then they build this natural bridge that they cover in boulders and in native plants and other species. And it looks just like part of the continuous forest, and it goes over the highway. So animals are able to cross there safely and to get from point A to point B without risk of injury of the and it actually helps people too, because I don't know if you've ever hit a deer, but it is not a fun experience for yourself or for the deer.
0: You could total your car that way, can't you?
1: Oh, absolutely.
0: You'd kill.
1: Yeah. Yeah, no, a lot of people do. People die in Maine from hitting moose. I don't know about every year, but pretty regularly. Yeah, it's really awful.
0: Why do animals tend to freeze in the road?
1: So it's a great strategy when a predator is coming at you. You know, there's the fight or flight, and there's also freeze, fight, flight, or freeze. So it's one of those things where it works in a lot of natural situations. Unfortunately, it just doesn't work against a car.
0: No. Let's go to Cornelius in Louisiana. Welcome to the show. Hi, Corny.
2: Hey, George and Pat. Boy, I'm really enjoying the show. And, George, I got to tell you one thing, man. My dad loved that old-time music that you play, and I've got a request for you. When the Patriots won the Super Bowl after 9/11 in 2001, Whitney Houston sang the Star-Spangled Banner. So I'm asking for Whitney Houston's song Star-Spangled Banner sometime this week, since we're going to go on our 250th birthday. Now, Mr. Spain, I'm yes. down here in what they call the backwoods and bayous of Louisiana, and I was telling Tommy we have what you call the Bayou Bigfoot down here with green glowing eyes, and either the Adventure Channel or the Travel Channel spent a month searching for this animal, and last month a woman in Westlake, which is near Lake Charles, spotted a Bigfoot. So,
1: yeah.
2: And I don't know if you've ever come here. We got plenty of meat, eats, and treats. So I'm welcoming you to Louisiana. Come search for the Bayou Bigfoot down here. And you know you got Troy Landry with Swamp People, and we had Cajun Pawn Stars. So will you come to Louisiana, Mr. Spain?
1: Thank you so much. That's one of my favorite regions in the country. I love it down there. Absolutely. Eating crawdads and gumbo and po' boys and all of the amazing food and drinks that I've had down there. And the nights on the swamp, you know, covered in every bug you can imagine and finding just some of the coolest amphibians and reptiles that I found anywhere in the world. It can outcompete many places in Southeast Asia and other spots with just the sheer diversity of life down there. I've never seen a Bigfoot in that region, but man, those swamps are really, really difficult to navigate. So I wouldn't be surprised if there are some unknown things down there.
0: Pat, where will you not go?
1: Where will I not go? Well, I did pitch a series that was going to take me into a bunch of war zones, and my family was not too excited about that one. So I'd say that's there aren't many places that I won't go. I'd say when there's a very credible threat to of human conflict, that's really the only thing that's going to keep me out of a region. When COVID first hit, I got a call from a production company that I'm very, very good friends with. And at the time, they thought that it might be spreading through cobras. This is when, before the pandemic happened, when it was first identified, they thought that cobras might be the one spreading this. And they said, Pat, we're thinking about sending you to China to track down this novel virus that's being spread by cobras. What are your thoughts on that one?
0: I'm convinced it was in that Wuhan lab. That's where it started.
1: It was I'm very glad that I didn't go over for that, because I would have been stuck. That would have been the travel shutdown.
0: Let's go to Aaron in Fountain Valley, California. Aaron, welcome to the program.
4: Hey, George. Hope you're feeling great.
0: All good.
4: All right. Pat Spain, I love your last name. Did your family member, Charles Fort, have any kind of closure on any of his investigations? I was wondering if you would elaborate a little bit on that, because he's a great inspiration to me.
1: Oh, I'm so glad to hear it. Yeah, Fort is a fascinating guy, and there's been a couple really great biographies written about him. If you haven't checked those out, Steinmeier is probably my favorite of the recent ones. So Charles Fort by Jim Steinmeier is well worth the read. And my grandparents were consulted for some stuff from Damon Knight that he wrote. So whether he found closure or not is kind of an open question, unfortunately. So Fort is kind of the ultimate trickster, jokester. Nobody, even his closest friends and family members, were completely sure what he believed. He just loved the idea of kind of poking his nose at established, in quote, science. He loved the idea that people who thought they knew what they were talking about, he just liked to make them realize that they didn't. That was kind of his favorite part of all of this, was that he wanted to keep the mystery in the world. In fact, when he traveled the world, he purposely didn't keep a diary with him, because he wanted to be able to have these ideas ferment in his mind and these experiences. And then he didn't want the truth to stand in the way of his retelling of the stories of what he experienced.
0: His magazine is still going, isn't it? The 40 and Times,
1: absolutely. Yes, I'm in contact with them pretty regularly. They've asked me to even write a regular thing for them that I just have not had the time and ability to get to, but I would love to. I love that group. The 40 and Times is really, really excellent, and I'm so grateful that they're continuing my family member's legacy like that, and they do such a fantastic job with it.
0: Was he on your dad or mother's side?
1: On my father's side.
0: Yeah. He was one of a kind, wasn't he?
1: Oh, for sure. Absolutely. And so ahead of his time as well. I mean, he created the word telekinesis. Like, that was his, he invented that. Or, I'm sorry, teleportation. Charles Fort invented the word teleportation. And he was really the first one to document raining fish and ball lightning, scientific phenomena that we know are real. He was an early environmentalist. He was one of the early researchers into the alien phenomena. Yeah, he was just a fascinating guy.
0: On the wild card line, let's go to Mike in Denver. Welcome to the show, Michael. Go ahead.
5: Good morning, George. Thank you so much for taking my call.
0: Sure thing.
5: And how are you, George?
0: Good.
5: Good to hear. And Pat Spain, I love your enthusiasm. Thank you so much for this amazing information tonight. And I just had kind of a quick question for you. So earlier tonight, you were talking about when you traveled to Mongolia's Gobi Desert to investigate the legend of the Mongolian death worm for your television series Beast Hunter. And yeah. I was wondering, when you're filming in a location like that, very harsh terrain, extreme temperatures, how do you prepare for an environment like that? And if you could also talk about the role situational awareness plays in these types of expeditions?
1: Oh, excellent question. Yeah. So I think to prepare for it, I really, really trust our fixers. So fixers are the guys that keep you alive in their regions of the world. And everywhere that we go, we get some of the best and most amazing fixers, and they, you put your life in their hands. So they tell you, before the trip, what you need to bring and what you need to be aware of. And then they make the assessment on every day, whether something is too dangerous or not, from a physical perspective, from a political perspective, from just everything you can think of. So I really, really trust the fixers. I do a fair amount of my own research into just looking at, other people that have traveled there and what kit and gear they brought with them to help them out. That's usually more of a comfort thing than it is a physical safety thing. For that, we really do rely on the fixers. And then the situational awareness, that's the bread and butter of every wildlife biologist. It's just really being aware of what's happening around you and keeping your eyes out for any possible dangers that could happen. And the biggest things are the things that you think of, with wildlife and with, political instability and stuff like that. But the sun can be one of your worst enemies. And just constantly, setting a timer on your phone to remind yourself to reapply sunblock or to always be wearing, a hat or some kind of coverage. Because that can really cause a lot of problems very, very quickly. I was in the Arizona in the Sonoran Desert doing a hike out there, and one of my good friends got heat exhaustion in the middle of the hike, and we ended up having to practically carry him down the mountain.
0: Wow.
1: And that's, with every preparation and all good intention. So yeah, situational awareness really comes into play. And I have to say that when I'm looking at some incredible animals that I've spent my life studying and am experiencing for the first time, I am not always the best at that situational awareness. So I have to have really good people around me to remind me of this. There was one night in the Gobi when I had a little too much homemade vodka. We made vodka from fermented mare's milk. And I ended up wandering out into the desert trying to track a camel spider and needed our producer to scream and yell at me and get me back into my tent.
0: I'm glad you found your way back, Pat, and we're going to come back with you in a moment on Coast to Coast to take final calls.
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5: My daughter is graduated from college with some student loan debt. She was able to buy three tickets to go to a Taylor Swift concert. We got them for like $209 a piece.
6: Wow. Fabulous deal.
5: I thought that was such a splurge.
7: It is relative to the way you see
6: people,
7: money.
6: People were spending thousands of resale.
5: So now I'm seeing these resale.
6: That was crazy.
5: Insane.
6: Yeah.
5: And so I told her, like, why don't we sell those tickets and you can knock down so much of your student loan that you'd be so far ahead. She says it's non-negotiable. It's a bucket list item.
7: And it's her money, right?
5: No, it was my money.
7: Oh, okay.
5: It was my money. So I paid for them. The practical mom comes out in me, right? Like, why don't we sell those tickets? Can we knock out so much, you know?
7: So you spent $627. What do you think you could make on these tickets?
5: I'm thinking $3,000-$4,000
6: a ticket.
5: Easy.
7: Per ticket. $3,500 a ticket to be modest. $10,500?
6: $10,000. How much is the student loan debt?
7: What's it going
5: $24,000.
7: To? $24,000?
5: Correct.
7: And that's what you would want to put the money toward?
5: Absolutely. 100% of it would go to there.
7: Would you be putting $9,000+ towards her student loan if you hadn't bought these tickets?
5: I would not.
7: And I think it creates an unnecessary tension. She needs to pay the thing off herself anyway. This is about the emotional, not the financial. I wouldn't resell these tickets.
5: Okay. Are you shocked at his response, Rachel?
7: But this is your daughter's.
6: Yeah,
7: it's a once-in-a-lifetime concert. Make memories with your two daughters.
6: Yes, and then she needs to pay off that debt.
7: She needs to pay off the loan.
6: She needs to pay it off. Oh, yeah.
5: I agree.
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1: We'll be back with Final Calls with Pat Spain in just a moment on Coast to Coast. On our next Coast to Coast program, a couple of great guests. Joshua P. Warren joins us to talk about the strange and unusual. And then later on, Ross Allison and June Nixon join us to talk about haunted castles on Coast to Coast. Beyond Belief, that's one of our television shows. I say one because a new one's coming up. We'll tell you about that in a few weeks. 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

0: And welcome back, George Norrie with Pat Spain. Pat, what has been one of the most frightening encounters you've had outside of the female orangutan, of course?
1: Yeah, Pinky. Pinky was something else. That was her name. That orangutan. Yep, her name was Pinky. There's some footage of me that has that I want to know where it is, but of me screaming, "Pinky, we're friends. Friends don't bite." I'd say the most terrifying are human encounters, actually. There really aren't many animals that shake me too much. I'm not a huge fan of parasites. I was infected with something called Loa Loa worm while I was in the Central African Republic. That's where your entire body gets itchy because there's millions of little worms that are dying under your skin, dying in your bloodstream. Yeah, it can get pretty nasty. But I'd say that human encounters. So there was a couple very near car accidents where our cars caught on fire while we were driving down dirt roads. We had one where there was a man-made roadblock where a group of young men wielding machetes came out and, you know, got some money from us in order to let us leave with our lives. That was probably the scariest.
0: You got
1: was
0: robbed?
1: That one right there.
0: They robbed you?
1: Well, it's, you know, you're paying them to remove the barrier to the road with a strong implication that if you don't, there will be repercussions.
0: Like a bounty.
1: Yeah. Yeah. And then again, you put your life in the hand of the fixers. You let the fixers handle all of this. They told me to just keep my eyes on the ground. And if someone tries to grab me, just try to stay in the car. And that's what I did. And you just, you know, make the most of it and laugh about it later over a beer.
0: Let's go to the phones. Let's go to John in Wisconsin to get us started. Hi, John.
2: Hello, George. Hello, Pat. Brief comment and a question, please. Sure. I also love animals. In Madison, there's a large facility that breeds beagle dogs for medical research. They've been incognito for a long time. They're being exposed now, and the pressure is on them to stop doing that. There's nothing that tears me up more than animals, especially dogs, being used for medical research. My question, Pat, is how big of a problem is this nationally and worldwide? And, George, thank you for taking my call.
0: Thank you, John.
1: Yeah, so it's a very interesting situation. So I used to work at the New England Aquarium, and while I was working there, we were protested at one point. There was a group that came and protested because we were feeding fish to our fish. And I understand the thought there. And while there are many, many places that do cosmetic testing on animals, which is not required and not legally required. A lot of the medical testing on animals are unfortunately part of the requirements from the FDA. So I would say that the people who are frustrated by this, protesting against the companies that are doing it, are maybe a little bit of misplaced frustration there. So I think that it's, you know, if we change the regulations that are requiring some of the animal testing, how large of a concern it is. There are a number of facilities. Some really good friends of ours have adopted a number of beagles from those medical testing facilities after, and they're amazing pets, and they really love their, and they're just great animals. And it is very sad to see that. But I think that, it's a very complex issue, I would say, is the best way to describe it.
0: We're talking to Pat Spain. His website is his name, linked up at coasttocoastdam.com. His book series, On the Hunt, is available at amazon.com right now. Did you get all six, or do you buy one at a time? What do you get, Pat?
1: Yeah, so you can do any of the above. At the talks, I usually give a discount for buying multiple books, but they are all different stories. Each one is about a unique location and cryptid that I'm looking for. So they're mostly just funny travel stories. They're stories from the road and the ridiculous situations that I find myself in. And I intended them to be something that people could pick up and read on a plane ride.
0: Of the six, do you have a favorite book, or are they all the same?
1: Oh, boy, it's tough. It's like trying to pick your favorite kid, right? It's so I would say that the ones that people seem to be drawn to the most, The Cancer Experience, The 200,000 Snakes, if you're looking for something that's, you know, really giving the reality, or if you have someone in your life who's going through that, that one can help with that, I think, and can really give the reality of my experience with it, which of course everybody's is unique, but there's a lot of similarities that people have. And then I think that the bullet ant one seems to really intrigue people. So the Amazon, the bulletproof ground sloth, people seem to be drawn to that one as well.
0: Let's go to Tim in Alberta, Canada, wildcard line. Timmy, go ahead.
3: Yeah, hi, gentlemen. Pat, looking forward to the future headlines, Spain discovers Sasquatch.
1: I guess thank you. That would be great. I would love it.
3: It would have to be Bigfoot, not Sasquatch, because I think in Spanish, Sasquatch would be Tupacabra, something like that. But hey, I was I live close to the lake here in northern Alberta. It's a big lake. It's connected to another big lake. It's called Cold Lake because it normally is. Mm-hmm. Freezes over, gets about 3 feet of ice on it in the winter, but. I had two things happen on there. I was fishing down by the breakwater at the marina. This is like 15 years ago. And out off the breakwater, the water was broken. Something was swimming in it. And I'm telling you, it looked like it was 200 feet long where I was at. And I could see a head and portions of the body. And I yelled out at the people on the breakwater, look, look, look. And they looked and they were talking about it. No cameras or nothing. But then go ahead at about 10 years. So that was about 5 years ago. We're on there's one island in the lake. It's called Murray Island. And we're close to the water, but there's some trees between us and the water. And something broke the water. Now, I was a scuba diver at 14. Now we certified on the West Coast where I grew up. And so, you know, I was diving once and a killer whale orca went over top of me. I had actually a cod on my line, on my spear gun line. And, boy, that was an eye-opener.
1: Absolutely.
3: So, like, I know the ocean. I know the water. So we're on this island, and we heard something break the water. But what was astounding was it sounded like an orca breathing out. It was a big blast of air. I mean, it was loud. We heard it through the trees.
1: Yeah.
3: We ran down to the edge of the island, looked at the water. The water was all disturbed. There was nothing there. We think this Kinisu is called. If the Coast Ministers want to just Google Kinisu, it's a legend of the First Nations here, the natives, that it's a lake monster. And it's probably a big eel based on past guests on coast to coast, because there's some estuaries and reed areas and marshes where they could actually go into the mud and hibernate over the winter. What do you think of that?
1: I think it's very interesting. I've never been to that region. I would love to get up there and investigate. That sounds like a really fascinating one. I'm always looking for really good lake monster stories because they're some of the first ones that we're drawn to, right? Like they're the first things that we read about, the first things that we hear about, and anything tied to the First Nations, I just find particularly interesting. I was able to work with some of the First Nations groups out in Vancouver. When we were working with the Patty, the sea serpent out there, and they told me some phenomenal legends and stories about Catty. And that's not one that I've heard of, the one that you mentioned. So I think that would be well worth an investigation. And I'll have to talk to the team and see if there's a way that I can get out there. So thank you.
0: Next up, Denver's with us in Jackson, Mississippi. Hi, Denver.
4: Thank you, George, for this opportunity to speak on Coast.
0: Sure.
4: First, I'd like to say thanks to those people that came to my mother's surprise birthday party today here in Jackson, Mississippi. She's 96 years old. And I appreciate them coming and showing love. And I send a shout out to Yvonne in North Carolina and Ruth in Maryland. And what I'd like to talk about is my experience while walking to work one night, about 2 o'clock in the morning, really, and I was almost stampeded by a herd of deer. And I'd like to talk about my experience in Alaska when I, was stationed with the Air Force, so I could look down, we were flying to a site to go fishing, and we see the herds of animals running. But first, when I was walking to work, Pat, I saw a herd of deer coming, and I heard these hoofs on the asphalt. And me being a martial artist, I would walk with my favorite weapon, my staff, and I started swinging it and yelling. They went the other way. but they could have stampeded me. Would you like to comment on that?
1: So, yeah, I mean, there are, boy, I think that deer are more dangerous than people realize that they're going to be, and a huge herd of them coming at you can certainly be a terrifying experience, especially if they're kind of bumping into each other and they're just, something has spooked them and they're starting to run. Yeah, no, there's also a couple different diseases that are starting to affect our deer populations. With the decline of the wolf population, wolves would have been the main predator that would take out a sick and injured, and or injured deer. So these different wasting diseases that deer get that kind of make them almost zombie-like, are really sad and really terrifying. And I think that that is due to the loss of the large predators. So we're starting to see these diseases get more prevalent, and we're starting to see deer act in stranger ways from getting some of these diseases due to the loss of the large predators. So unfortunately, I don't think that your experience is all that uncommon these days. So I think that we, there's a lot of things changing in the world. Some things for the better and some things for not so good. But I do love seeing the reintroduction of wolves into areas, just for so many reasons. But one of the main ones is for their ability to take out the sick animals from these herds.
0: Is there an event or an occasion you would not attend, Pat?
1: An event or occasion? Oh, like the different cultural events and occasions. I love all of them. I actually have a list on my phone of all the different cultural ceremonies that I'd like to go to all around the world. I am very open to all of these experiences. My experiences living with different indigenous peoples all over the world have all been positive. Everybody has been incredibly welcoming and inviting, and all of the different foods and rituals have been so unique and have added so much to my life that there's none that really, you know, make me not want to experience that.
0: Is it true you bought Pinky the orangutan a cell phone?
1: Pinky and I have not had contact in many years, despite what the tabloids have said.
0: Mark in Roseville, California. Go ahead, Mark.
5: Yeah. Pat. George?
0: Hi.
5: Yeah, what do you think about the cryptoid creature at Skinwalker Ranch in Utah? You've been there or you want to go there?
1: I do want to go there. So I know a number of those guys, and I know the production company behind Skinwalker, and really like them. They're great guys. In fact, I was just emailing with one of those guys very recently. I think that it's worth an investigation and is worth going in to check it out. But they've got some people on the team who have gotten some really interesting evidence. And again, tying back to the Native American legends in the region and some of those stories that we don't have a great explanation for right now. So yeah, Skinwalker is a fascinating place. And while I haven't been there yet, I am hoping to make a trip there.
0: Let's go to George in Detroit. Welcome to the show. Hi, George.
6: Hi, George. How are you?
0: Okay.
6: You and your guests, you have absolutely amazing people that call in. Cornelius, Thomas from California. I think you should have a show with those people on there. Do a show with those guys sometime. But what I think is that Bigfoot, there's too many sightings of that through the years. It has to be real. There's something there. But what I think it is from a different dimension. And why they never find any bones or anything of it, because I think it goes back to its dimension when it dies.
0: You might be right about that, George. What do you think of that, Pat?
1: Yeah, so there's a researcher who's proposed that theory. I believe that it's Ron Moorhead, I think, has the kind of interdimensional Bigfoot jumping. So I am not a physicist. I deal with animals that can bite me. not ones that can kind of skip in and out of different dimensions, but I am fascinated by quantum theory and by all of the potential implications of that on our world. I don't have any evidence that could support those theories, but I do find them all very, very interesting. And I have started to really do a kind of investigation into the nature of human consciousness. And that gets you into quantum theory very quickly. So I am not opposed to looking into the animal association with that. If we think that humans can potentially tap into an unknown potential and into a dimensional oddness, then why couldn't other species?
0: The name of the book's On the Hunt, the series of six books. They're fascinating, about living dinosaurs, sea serpents, the Mongolian death worm, a little Bigfoot, a big bulletproof ground sloth, and 200,000 snakes. I'd hate to be in the middle of that, Pat.
1: It was wild. I smelled so bad after that snake experience that, and the two other guys that were with me, in the car ride on the way home, we were almost kicked out of places, and then I had to sell my car because of the smell.
0: Oh, my gosh. Well, take care of yourself, Pat, and keep in touch, and come on back. For Dan Galante, Tom Danheiser, Sue Trikas, Lex Lonehood, Sean Adesor, Alec Fernandez, Tim Banal, George Knapp, and Richard Serrett, I'm George Norrie, somewhere out there on Coast to Coast AM. We'll see you on our next edition. Until then, be safe, everyone.

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1: Man arrested, stole $80,000 for mac and cheese. 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
2: My daughter has an alibi.
1: Well, she's a mac and cheese lover, is she?
2: Yeah, she loves mac and cheese.
1: A man that used to work for Chick-fil-A went to one of the checkouts, and then he registered that checkout to ring up 800 orders of mac and cheese trays. Then he refunded them to his personal credit card.
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1: 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How much they charge for mac and cheese there?
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1: Okay, maybe, maybe.
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5: What better way to celebrate America's 250th birthday than a cross-country road trip? I'm ABC's Aaron Katursky. We're going to visit some of our most treasured national parks, monuments, and historic sites. From the colossal visages of Mount Rushmore to the behemoths of Sequoia National Park and to the quiet corner of our nation's capital known as Lincoln's Cottage. It's cherished America.
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7: From ABC News, I'm Sherry Preston. Dangerous heat settling in over much of the eastern half of the country. Over 100 million people are facing days of triple-digit heat and humidity, and that means a serious strain on power grids, trying to keep up with all the demands for air conditioning.
8: The order allows PJM, which services 13 states and Washington, D.C., to operate at maximum output without environmental concerns, as electricity demand skyrockets in the heat. Thousands of power outages already reported in Ohio.
7: ABC's Lana Louise. In the west, the heat is coming from the ground, with more than 50 wildfires burning in 8 states. In the wake of the Supreme Court decision blocking the president's order trying to limit birthright citizenship, President Trump is now talking about making the change with a new law. ABC News legal contributor Sarah Isker says one of the justices hinted at that.
9: You had Justice Kavanaugh once again in the middle, saying that he thought the statute passed by Congress in 1940 and 1952 prevented Donald Trump from redefining birthright citizenship, but that maybe Congress could pass some other law if they wanted to. But that, of course, not at issue in this case.
7: New disclosures show that President Trump made over $2 billion in his first year in office, much of it from his family's cryptocurrency.
10: The coin has been controversial. Many investors lost money after the coin's value crashed in the months after launch. Its price spiked again when Trump offered his top buyers a dinner with him at his golf club. The White House denies any conflict of interest, a spokesperson saying neither the president nor his family has ever engaged or will ever engage in conflicts of interest.
7: ABC's Karen Waugh. The president announcing Republicans are holding their first ever midterm convention in Dallas in September. NASA set to try again in about 45 minutes to launch a mission to save the Swift Space Telescope. It's in danger of burning up in the atmosphere. 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
23: Here's your WSGW weatherology forecast. An extreme heat warning remains in effect. Partly cloudy for the early morning. A few showers developing towards daybreak with a low of 76 degrees, and winds out of the southwest at 10 to 20 miles an hour. Sunny Wednesday.

0: day, high of 96. The heat index as high as 107. Southwesterly winds at 10 to 20. Wednesday night, clear, low temperature of 76. Thursday, we'll see a couple of isolated showers and thunderstorms with a high temperature of 95. Friday, a better chance of thunderstorms and a high of 93. Saturday, 4th of July, chance of thunderstorms and a high temperature of 84. I'm meteorologist Ray Miller, and that's your WSGW weatherology forecast. Right now, it's 80.
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2: 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He's at the track. He's at the wall. That ball's gone.
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3: This is America in the Morning from Westwood One. Good morning, I'm John Trout. It's Wednesday, July 1st, 2026. Here's what's coming up on America in the Morning.
4: The Supreme Court hands President Trump a defeat in ruling any child born in this country is a U.S. citizen. I'm John Stolness in Washington.
3: Banning transgender girls and women from school athletic teams. Mark Sherman has that report.
5: A long-absent lawmaker explains why.
6: I was given the diagnosis of depression.
5: I'm Richard Johnson.
7: On Wall Street, stocks are higher so far for the year. I'm Jessica Ettinger.
8: Online fraud has exploded to become one of the most profitable criminal industries in the world. I'm Haya Pujwani.
3: And a tough loss for a big name in round one at Wimbledon. All ahead on America in the Morning.

0: It's 7 after. In a defeat for President Trump, the Supreme Court has affirmed the long-held rule that children born to immigrants in the country illegally or on a temporary basis are American citizens. John Stolness has more from Washington.
1: In a 6-3 ruling, the conservative-leaning court rebuffed President Trump's executive order doing away with birthright citizenship. Speaking for the majority, Chief Justice John Roberts wrote, "The president's executive order violated the 14th Amendment. President Trump had promised to end birthright citizenship to supporters for more than a decade." Speaking with Laura Ingraham on Fox News, Vice President J.D. Vance declared his disappointment in the decision.
2: I hate to call it birthright citizenship. It's fundamentally a loophole that now exists in our immigration system that rewards illegal aliens just because they have a baby in the United States while they're in our country illegally. So I think that loophole is going to cause a lot of problems.
1: Democratic Congressman Pete Aguilar says he can't believe the vote was as close as it was.
3: This was the right decision. The crazy part is that it wasn't a unanimous decision. Mm-hmm. I think that's the most shocking for us. But look, the Supreme Court playing politics and being cheerleaders isn't unique these days.
1: In a post on Truth Social, the president called the justice's decision, quote, "too bad for our country." Roberts was joined by fellow conservatives Amy Coney Barrett and Brett Kavanaugh, although Kavanaugh disagreed with the rationale used for their ruling. Justice Samuel Alito called the decision a, quote, "serious mistake," a sentiment echoed by Vance.
2: A lot of legal experts expected this case to go the wrong direction by 7-2 or even 8-1. The fact that this case was a 5-4 decision effectively means that the concept of birthright citizenship, which is an absurdity to the 14th Amendment, that concept is hanging by a thread. How many times did we hear people say that this was going to go 8-1 against the administration? We made some very compelling arguments. We have the better of the case. We've just got to keep fighting at this.
1: Vance's math counts Kavanaugh's slight disagreement as a vote against the ruling, hence his count of 5-4. The Supreme Court also ruled on two other cases. One upholding laws in Idaho and Washington state banning transgender students from playing on girls and women's public school and state university sports teams, as well as a campaign finance ruling, removing restrictions that will allow political parties to spend more for specific candidates. John Stolness, Washington.
0: The more than 3-month absence of New Jersey Representative Tom Keene is no longer a mystery. Keene returned to the House Tuesday and explained himself. The story from correspondent Rich Johnson.
4: In a short, powerful speech from the well of the House, Keene said it was a simple but difficult thing to hear from his doctor.
5: I was given the diagnosis of depression.
4: A disease that was powerful enough to keep him away more than 100 days, in which he missed more than 140 votes.
5: There is no timeline for healing. There is no timeline for recovery. Only the work of getting better one day at a time.
4: Many colleagues have expressed support for Keene, including California Democrat Ro Khanna, who spoke to Newsweek.
6: I think we need to have some grace for people who have depression. I wish he was more transparent. He could have said I have a health issue and he not had people asking all these questions. But I don't think we should be attacking someone because they have a mental health issue.
4: On the other hand, Colorado Republican Lauren Boebert speaking to TMZ.
7: Take care of yourself, get healthy, but who gets to take 4 months off of work because they're sad?
4: Keene said sadness is not what depression is all about.
5: It is physical. It is emotional. And until you experience it yourself, it is difficult to fully understand how powerful this illness can be.
4: He said he might not be alive today if it were not for his long hospitalization. And Keene said he had a message for anyone else feeling the pull of depression.
5: Asking for help is not a weakness. It is a strength.
4: I'm Richard Johnson.
0: 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When we return on America in the Morning, more of the decisions by the United States Supreme Court, including banning transgender girls and women from school athletic teams. That and more after these messages.
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0: 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There's a couple hot spots for potential severe weather today. Here's AccuWeather.com meteorologist LaTroy Thornton.
1: Two areas of the nation face the risk for severe weather today, with the easternmost zone spreading across interior Maine, western New England, and much of northern New England away from the coast, as well as places from western Long Island into northeastern Pennsylvania and central New York State, where storms may turn gusty into this evening. Areas to the west from northern lower Michigan westward into southeastern South Dakota and south and west from there toward the Big Bend of Texas are in line for thunderstorms this afternoon and tonight that may bring localized damaging wind gusts of 60 to 70 miles per hour or more, along with large hail and the risk for a tornado. Both of those areas of severe risk are on the edge of the potent high-pressure zone that will help to expand dangerous heat across more of the central and eastern U.S. today. This means widespread high temperatures in the 90s or above, plus enough humidity for AccuWeather real field temperatures to reach 100 to 110 degrees from southern Maine, south and west through the rest of the northeast and mid-Atlantic, and right through the southeast, the Ohio Valley, and a large portion of the Midwest, even extending as far to the north as the Upper Peninsula of Michigan. Much of the Southwest has a dry Wednesday in store, which continues to help promote a heightened wildfire risk centered around southern Utah. Otherwise, some afternoon thundershowers may pop up over portions of Idaho, Montana, and western Wyoming, with a similar risk for an afternoon thunderstorm into North Dakota. Afternoon showers and storms may be a bit more numerous over areas of the south from the Texas-Louisiana border into Alabama, with a spotty but perhaps heavy afternoon thunderstorm over the Florida Peninsula. In Sunbeam, Colorado, today brings some hazy sun and a high of 87. For Sunnyside, Mississippi, watch for some sun, then afternoon showers and a thunderstorm, high 98. That's the nation's weather. I'm AccuWeather.com meteorologist LaTroy Thornton.
0: 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I'm John Trout. We continue to bring you news from the Supreme Court upholding state laws banning transgender girls and women from school athletic teams. Correspondent Mark Sherman reports.
2: The Supreme Court has upheld state laws barring transgender girls and women from competing on high school and college sports teams in another setback for transgender rights. The court has repeatedly ruled against transgender people in the past year. And the latest ruling found that laws in Idaho and West Virginia do not violate either the Constitution or the federal law known as Title IX that bars discrimination in education. There are about two dozen other Republican-led states with similar laws, and it seems likely that the decision will extend to those laws as well.
0: Consumer confidence is showing a modest rebound as lower gas prices provide some relief, but many Americans are still uneasy about the nation's economic outlook. New numbers suggest optimism is improving slightly, even as concerns about inflation, jobs, and the future continue to weigh on consumers. Correspondent Sagar Magani has the latest numbers.
3: Americans grew slightly more confident about the economy this month as gas prices dropped, but remain gloomy. The Conference Board says its Consumer Confidence Index ticked up in June, but is still mostly negative. It's at 91.2. American attitudes toward the economy fell after the Iran war caused a gas price spike and inflation sped up. Still, Americans keep spending despite their dour outlook, which has kept the economy growing even as inflation accelerated. Sagar Magani, Washington.
0: It's 18 after. With the blessing of the FDA, GLP weight loss drugs hit the market. That and more when America in the Morning continues after these messages.
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0: Welcome back. It's 20 after. This is America in the Morning. CNBC's Jessica Ettinger has Wednesday business, along with a look back at the first half of the year and how markets have been performing. Jessica?
1: Wall Street opens this morning to start the new month of July. It's also the third quarter now and the second half of the year. A winning first half is in the books for stocks. The Dow closed at a fresh record high yesterday, too. So for the second quarter, it happened to be the best quarter for stocks in 6 years, and this is with a war and an oil shock. Year to date, here are your numbers. The Dow is up 8%. The S&P 500 index is up 9%. And the NASDAQ is up 12%. The Carson Group's Ryan Dietrich is optimistic about the second half of the year.
2: Profit margin is still going to be strong. I mean, those are still things that matter. The Mag 7, yes, but the 493 is doing really well. We know on a price basis doing much better, but on an earnings basis doing well. And look around globally, there's not a recession, you know, anywhere globally that we see. And the U.S. is probably going to lead the second half of the year thanks to a better labor market that's going to really improve, we think, here.
1: President Trump demanding gas station owners to lower gas prices immediately, with oil down from its Iran war highs. Oil sitting around $70 a barrel for U.S. crude. Here's Gas Buddy's Patrick DeHaan with CNBC's Kelly Evans.
3: What's it going to take to get to 250?
4: Well, you know, a lot. You know, first of all, we are in summer. We are on the more stringent type of gasoline for the summer months, so it's going to be really difficult. I would point out, though, average gas prices already are down 80 cents a gallon from their peak, but we'd probably need $50 oil for us to see a national average at 250.
1: Bitcoin has been slumping, falling to $58,000 yesterday. It had its worst month in 4 years in June. With the start of July comes the start of GLP-1 weight loss drugs being covered by Medicare as of today. It's a $50 copay.
5: Seniors in Medicare will be able to access these GLP-1s for obesity, such as Zepbound and Wegovy, and the two new pills from the drug makers through the government's temporary demonstration program. And so these drugs will only cost them $50 per month. That's the copay there. But some drawbacks here, such as that this is a temporary program. It expires at the end of 2027.
1: CNBC's Annika Kim Constantino. A sweeping overhaul of federal student loans taking effect today. Those who've borrowed are urged to research what might be happening with those loans. Student loan borrowers may need to consolidate everything, choose new repayment plans, or risk being involuntarily placed in one that may not fit their budgets. This is according to USA Today. On today's watch list, the third quarter and second half of the year are starting. Firms will rebalance. This can make things volatile on Wall Street. We get jobs data today from payroll firm ADP ahead of the June employment report from the Labor Department that comes Friday morning.
0: There's CNBC's Jessica Ettinger with Wednesday Business. It's 24 after. One of tennis' most popular stars loses in round one at Wimbledon. That and more when America in the Morning continues after these messages.
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0: Welcome back. You're with America in the Morning. It's 26 after. Well, scammers are finding it easier than ever to fleece people today. You can forget the bank heist and getaway car. It's as easy as logging on to the internet. Aya Panjwani reports.
1: Online fraud has exploded to become one of the most profitable criminal industries in the world. An Associated Press and Frontline investigation found that American technology is being used to power the revolution. In one case, Elon Musk's satellite internet service, Starlink, is the number one internet service provider in Myanmar, including to scam centers. Eric Hines is an analyst for the International Justice Mission.
2: As these compounds get pushed further inward from the Thai border, the local providers in Myanmar become less reliable and aren't able to handle all the bandwidth that you would need to run a large-scale scam operation. So other ways to connect to the internet become more important.
1: Chris Kalousis is one person who fell victim to a scam. He said it cost him $400,000.
3: You know, I worked my whole life for that, and in 6 weeks, it's mostly gone.
1: He says American tech companies need to do more to protect people from getting scammed. I'm Haya Panjwani.
0: At Wimbledon, a famous tennis player loses in round one. Here's correspondent Ed Donahue.
4: 23-time Grand Slam champion Serena Williams lost in the first round at Wimbledon in her first professional singles match in nearly 4 years. The 44-year-old Williams displayed the same powerful serve and heavy ground strokes that won her 7 Wimbledon titles. But 87th ranked and 20-year-old Maya Joint from Australia via Michigan won more of the big points.
5: I don't know what just happened, to be honest.
4: Joint says she didn't get much sleep up until 2 a.m. just thinking about the match and Serena Williams.
5: She has such an aura. She's such a legend. And this court has so many huge names that have played on it. I've been dreaming about this moment since I was a little kid, so this is pretty crazy.
4: Serena Williams smiled as she walked off the court to loud applause. She will play doubles at Wimbledon with older sister Venus Williams later in the week. I'm Ed Donahue.
0: It was on this date in 1863, the Battle of Gettysburg begins in Pennsylvania. Union forces halt Confederate General Robert E. Lee's army. America in the Morning for Wednesday, July 1st, 2026 is produced by Tom Cusick. I'm John Trout. This is Westwood One.
6: This is WSGW. It is 529. We have 79 degrees in the Great Lakes Bay region. Another hot day ahead. Another day of extreme heat warnings. It is time for the Morning Farm Update, the closing grain and livestock prices from yesterday, as we hear from John Perkins, Brownfield Ag News.
7: 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Butcher hogs were steady. I'm John Perkins with a Brownfield Market Update. 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The MX Series corn by Stein. Stein has yield. Soybeans and corn are up on end-of-the-month short covering. July beans were 8 higher at 11.16 and 3 quarters. August was up 5 at 11.24 and a quarter. July corn was 10 and 3 quarters higher at 4.12 and 3 quarters. September was up 6.5 at 4.16 and 3 quarters. Live and feeder cattle were lower, waiting for that direct trade. August live was 1.15 lower at 2.42.42. October was down 72 at 2.36.65. August feeders were 2.87 lower at 3.64.60. And nearby hogs were higher. Deferred months were lower on another round of spread adjustments. July was up 50 at 94.32, and August lean was 92 higher at 98.20. I'm John Perkins with a Brownfield Market Update.
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2: God, another hot day ahead on this Wednesday. It's already kind of warm and hot. It's you, it's Charlie, it's Mike, it's your morning team on WSGW for a Wednesday at 5:33, and welcome here on WSGW. Yeah, the heat continues. A couple more days of this kind of stuff. We'll get to the forecast to verify what I think you already know coming up. Mike Avery's coming up with an Outdoor Magazine Minute. We have the Fox Business Report as the second quarter ended yesterday and the third quarter is ready to begin today. And, of course, the early sports notes. Whoa, our Tiger team last night. That's a fun story to talk about. Great Lakes Loons, too. Everything's in place and all set and ready to go, so let's get going. We always start. We're in the WSGW newsroom. Here's Mike Percha.
3: Thank you, Charlie. Good morning, everyone. An Essexville man has been sentenced to 7 to 15 years in prison for a drunk driving crash that killed a Hampton Township woman and seriously injured her teenage son. 46-year-old Kelvin Trask was convicted in May of operating while intoxicated, causing death, and operated while intoxicated, causing serious bodily impairment in connection with a February 2024 crash that killed 52-year-old Polly Christensen, a paraprofessional at Verilyn Elementary School. A blood sample taken about 2.5 hours after the crash showed Trask had a blood alcohol level of 0.157, nearly twice the legal limit, along with a prescription opioid in his system. Investigators say Trask was driving 84 miles an hour in a 45-mile-an-hour zone when he struck Christensen's minivan as she was backing out of her driveway. Christensen's son, who was also in the vehicle, was airlifted to a Flint hospital and spent weeks in a coma before being transferred to a rehabilitation facility. Bay County Circuit Court Judge Jesse Scott Wood sentenced Trask on Tuesday with a restitution hearing set for September 4th. Bay City Electric Light and Power says a planned power outage this morning will affect only 19 customers and is expected to last about 30 minutes, despite earlier estimates suggesting it could run for about 2 hours. According to WNEM-TV5, the utility says the outage, scheduled to begin at 9 o'clock, is needed to complete a final electrical connection, with most of the surrounding construction work already finished. Officials say the work is aimed at improving system reliability to reduce the likelihood of unplanned outages in the future. Bay City Electric says the outage was scheduled before forecasts called for high temperatures this week. My Michigan Home Care is hosting its annual Butterflies in the Park event, giving community members an opportunity to remember or honor loved ones who had a special and positive impact on their lives. On August 2nd at 1 p.m., individuals gather to reflect upon their loved ones and enjoy a live butterfly release. In addition to paying tribute to family and friends, funds raised at the event will support patients in need of home care and hospice services, medication, and medical supplies. Each $25 donation releases a butterfly in memory or honor of a loved one. The event will be held simultaneously at locations in Midland, Clare, and Mount Pleasant. For a list of locations or to make a donation, visit mymichigan.org/butterfliesinthepark. 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
3: 5:37. State police are giving an update to a missing man who was last seen leaving Electric Forest Music Festival. Monday morning in Rothbury, troopers were called to a campsite after it was reported 28-year-old Jared Jackson was missing. Police say there was no evidence he was taken, but that he left on his own. His cell phone and other personal items were left behind. Police later found a rental car with more of his items, and soon afterwards they found his body in the woods. Police believe the man died by suicide. There's no indication of foul play. The list of roads closed due to heavy rains in northern Michigan is growing. The Department of Transportation has added more routes that have been damaged by recent severe weather, and more closures may be announced in the future. The closures in Antrim and Emmett counties impact portions of M66, M88, and M119. MDOT is encouraging people to visit michigan.gov/drive for updated state road closures. Charlie, 2.6 million Michiganders are expected to travel over the 4th of July holiday, and Beth Fisher reports that travel is already underway.
4: More than 2 million Michiganders are expected to drive to their destinations with travel underway all week long. AAA Michigan's Adrian Woodland says be ready.
5: Drivers that are planning to hit the road for Independence Day definitely want to prioritize vehicle maintenance and have your vehicle checked out before you hit the roadway. Last year, AAA responded to more than 687,000 roadside assistance calls during the Independence Day week.
4: Woodland says half required towing and 30% of those were for battery replacement and flat tires. The top destinations over the 4th are Seattle, Orlando, Anchorage, Miami, and New York City. Beth Fisher, Michigan News Network.
6: Will you be traveling this Independence Day weekend, Mike Burchett?
3: From my house to Bay City.
6: All right.
3: Which is like all of 5 minutes.
6: So I would think that doesn't constitute, and then the same. I plan to be around home unless you call traveling from home to a store, perhaps.
3: Yeah, no, not really.
6: So, well, to those that might be, and if you are, as the news report said, already doing some travel, we wish you safe travels, of course, and enjoy. A lot of things to see and do, though, and traveling around here, such as Bay City. You know, the fireworks festival begins tonight. Fireworks don't begin tonight, they start tomorrow, but still, concert and some of the carnival stuff going on, yeah, it's getting underway. For Independence Day, officially on Saturday. Weather forecasting continues to be a hot one. Here's WNEM First Alert meteorologist Matthew Mondro.
7: Kicking off the month of July, still with some very hot weather. We have another First Alert weather day today because of the high heat. Very much identical to yesterday. We have highs up to about 95. The heat index will reach the triple digits this afternoon, and we do expect a mostly sunny day. There's a very small chance that a couple of showers might touch off up north, but that chance is pretty low, only about 10%. As we go into tomorrow, also another First Alert weather day, it is still going to be quite hot with a high of 94, similar heat index values into the triple digits. By Friday, even though we don't have an alert day there, Friday should still even be somewhat hot with a high of 91. We'll likely see the heat index reaching the mid to upper 90s by Friday afternoon. For the upcoming weekend for the 4th on Saturday, we do have some lightly scattered rain shower chances there. We still can't say that it'll be a completely dry day on Saturday. It still doesn't look to be, at that same time, an all-day rain by any means. But if you do have any plans for the 4th, you'll just have to keep an eye out for a couple of showers popping up here and there. So it looks to be more of a pop-up chance right now. We will have a high of 85 for the 4th, but it is still going to be muggy. So still definitely a warm and muggy weekend. And then we'll continue on with highs into the mid-80s into the first half of next week. From the First Alert Weather Center, I'm meteorologist Matthew Mondro.
6: Got ourselves with a rising barometer. It's 2992. The southwest wind average is 8. The temperature is 79 at WSGW. Your connection to the Great Lakes Bay region. Your connection to the world. And the same weather messages as we had from yesterday. Extreme heat warnings here to the south, to the north. It is extreme heat advisories. Just a little variation in temperatures is what causes from the advisory to the warning area. You heard the heat indexes to be 100 plus, so do what you did yesterday in order to make sure that you were safe with appropriate hydration and dressing and all that stuff, and you know, checking on those that you need to check on, taking care of the kids and the pets and things, and hopefully all goes well. We achieved officially yesterday a high temperature of 92. That was at 4:50 in the afternoon, as measured by MBS International Airport. Your measurement may be different. I just reference what we use here. Got to be triple digits for record highs the next couple of days. Don't think we're going to get there, but again, still going to be hot with those heat indexes. So once again, use caution, especially if you're going to be outdoors for a long time. Other than that, nice to be along with you and you with Charlie and Mike for a morning team broadcast on this very first day of July 2026. It is day number 182, 183 days left to go in the year. So, yeah, we're at that halfway point time. Thanks for joining us on 100.5 FM, 790 AM with Alexa with Siri with WSGW.com. 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Paintbull is on Bay Road, north of Shattuck in Saginaw. East side of the road, the gray building with the red trim. Again, Wednesday, July 1. So pleased to have you along. A lot of history notes for this date. 1863, when the famous Battle of Gettysburg began. This date in 1867, Canada becomes a self-governing dominion of Great Britain as the British North American Act took effect. So we recognize Canadian Independence Day, or is known as simply Canada Day. This is the date, 1944, that delegates from 44 countries began meeting to establish the International Monetary Fund and the World Bank. 1963, the U.S. Postal Service inaugurates its five-digit zip codes. 1973, the U.S. Drug Enforcement Administration, the DEA, was established. 1984, for entertainment purposes, the very first movie ever rated PG-13 was released. And it was Red Dawn, starring Patrick Swayze. This date, 2015, after more than a half century of hostility, the U.S. and Cuba declared an intent to reopen embassies in each capitals, leading to the historic full restoration of diplomatic relations between the Cold War foes, as the history notes here read. Let's do some of the birthdays for you today. We have actor Jamie Farr, 92 years old. Dancer Twyla Tharp is 85. Singer Deborah Harry of Blondie is 81. Stage actor Terrence Mann, 75. Fred Schneider of the B-52s is 75. Victor Willis from The Village People, he was the policeman, he's 75. Actor Dan Aykroyd, 74. Actor Lorna Patterson is 70. Olympic track champion Carl Lewis, 65 years old. Singer Michelle Wright is 65. Actor Dominic Keating is 64. Actor Pamela Anderson is 59. Actor Henry Simmons is 56. Rapper Missy Elliott's 55. Actor Melissa Peterman is 55. Actor Liv Tyler is 49. Singer Chloe Bailey is 28. Actor Storm Reid, 23 years old. Today, this Wednesday, July 1, day 182 of 2026. And again, we are so pleased to have everyone together this morning. As on this July 1st, we continue to march toward Independence Day, America's 250th birthday, coming up on Saturday. And our march this week is to highlight John Philip Sousa marches. You got to have some Sousa marches when you're marching toward Independence Day. And this is the famous march that has its name taken from the famous newspaper, thanks to a special contest that was sponsored by the Washington Post. And the owners of the Washington Post asked John Philip Sousa to compose a march for the special awards ceremony that they were going to have for this special essay contest for school children. And thus, the Washington Post march was born.

0: It's said that next to Stars and Stripes Forever, Washington Post March is the next most recognized Sousa march. When it made its debut back in 1889, President William Henry Harrison and other dignitaries were among the crowd. Marching toward Independence Day. Now to march toward Mike Avery and his Outdoor Magazine Minute on WSJW. It's brought to you by Northwoods Wholesale Outlet. Time is 5:48.
1: Hi, this is Mike Avery, and this is today's Outdoor Magazine Minute. Ron St. Louis runs Northern Wilderness Bear Hunts in White River, Ontario. Most of his hunters are from Michigan.
2: We look close to, you know, kind of high ground, close to a swampy area where there's water. You know, they tend to stay in that area, like in the pine, spruce.
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7: For Michigan News Source, I'm Katie Hyde. If you're hitting the road for the 4th of July, expect plenty of company. AAA says a record 72.2 million Americans are expected to travel at least 50 miles from home during the Independence Day travel period. That's up slightly from last year's record. Most will drive, while cruises are seeing the biggest jump in popularity. AAA says whether it's a week-long vacation or a quick holiday getaway, 4th of July travel remains a favorite American tradition. Two people are behind bars after police say they stole more than $6,000 worth of merchandise from Meijer stores across several Michigan counties.
8: Rodney Yarber and Destiny Carrillo were arrested in connection to retail fraud cases in Kent, Ottawa, and McCosta counties. The pair were also wanted in connection with two retail fraud cases at the Walmart and Meijer in Big Rapids Township on June 20th. That's according to investigators. Yarber was charged with organized retail fraud, and Carrillo was charged with first-degree retail fraud. Both have posted bond. David Barr, Michigan News Source.
7: A scary reminder as temperatures soar. Dearborn police rescued a newborn accidentally locked inside a car outside a gas station earlier this month. Body camera video shows officers responding as the frantic mother waited nearby. The baby was not hurt. Dr. Patricia Paz-Arabo with Trinity Health Livonia spoke to WXYZ.
9: It can be devastating within minutes, and especially in the car, there's no running circulation. Infants can be forgotten in the backseat, especially when they fall asleep.
7: And Benton Harbor Area School Superintendent Dr. Simone Griffin is stepping down after less than a year on the job. The move follows months of controversy. I'm Katie Hyde for Michigan News Source.
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12: I'm Taylor Riggs, and this is the Fox Business Report.
13: Stocks ending the last trading day of the month, quarter, and first half of the year higher, with the Dow posting its 19th record close of the year, while the NASDAQ and S&P 500 notched their best quarter in 6 years. The tech sector ending a weak month on a strong note. Chip makers were among the gainers, with shares of Advanced Micro Devices jumping 8% and closing with a market value of about $900 billion. Even as AI spending fears linger, Lee Munson, president and CEO of Portfolio Wealth Advisors, still sees opportunities in tech stocks.
14: I think if you're looking for something with a reasonable value and you want to look at that large tech trade, you're going to look at your Microsofts, you're going to look at your Amazon.
13: The Dow up 136 points, the NASDAQ higher by 394, S&P 500 up 59. This morning, ADP releases its private sector employment report for June. That's your Fox Business Report. I'm Hillary Barsky, invested in you.
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0: Here's that up to the hour, up to the minute weather forecast. WNEM First Alert meteorologist Matthew Mondro. It's 5:56.
16: First Alert weather days for high heat still in place today and tomorrow. We have highs of 95 today, 94 tomorrow, with a 100 plus heat index. We do expect the chance of a small shower to pop up north today, tonight, or tomorrow. We're keeping it pretty isolated though at 10%.

0: There's a slightly better chance of showers on Friday. And as we go into the weekend, for the 4th on Saturday, still warm and muggy in the mid-80s with a few scattered showers. From the First Alert Weather Center, I'm meteorologist Matthew Mondro.
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1: 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It's 5:58. Wow, our Tiger team beat the Yankees 9-3 last night, crushing five home runs, three of those in the first inning. And Kerry Carpenter and Riley Green went back-to-back, and then Spencer Torkelson. Then Riley Green hit another home run, and James Outman also with a home run. Derek Skubal was sharp, six innings of one-hit baseball, giving up two runs, although only one was earned. No walks and 9K. Tigers go for the three-game series sweep tonight at New York. A 110 broadcast on WSGW 790 AM with Troy Melton on the mound. Great Lakes Loons beat the Fort Wayne Tin Caps 12-2 in the first of the six-game series at Fort Wayne last night. Loons at Fort Wayne again tonight. World Cup soccer tonight for the United States, playing against Bosnia-Herzegovina at 8 o'clock. Remember, this is the knockout round, so you got to win to move on, as Norway, France, and Mexico did yesterday. From Wimbledon, Serena Williams, losing in her comeback match in singles yesterday, but she's still going to play doubles with her sister Venus. News is coming up next on WSGW. It's 5:59.
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8: From ABC News, I'm Sherry Preston. Potentially dangerous heat is stretching across more than half the country, and it's shaping up to be a scorchingly hot 4th of July weekend with concerns about the power grid. ABC's Alex Perez is right in the middle of it.
9: Chicago's first major heat wave in full effect, feeling like 106, even hotter than yesterday. Dr. Jane Wilcox from Northwestern Memorial says in these temperatures, heat stroke could begin in minutes.
10: Right now, the right thing is to stay inside and let this heat wave pass.
9: And as the heat spreads east, it's only expected to get worse. Stifling feels like temperatures from Philly to New York to Boston could break 110 in some spots.
8: ABC meteorologists say humidity levels in the Midwest are rivaling the Amazon rainforest right now. The launch of the robotic spacecraft designed to boost the orbit of NASA's Swift Observatory has been postponed once again because of weather. The space telescope is in danger of disintegrating in the atmosphere, and they're trying to move it to a higher orbit. The Supreme Court striking down President Trump's executive order banning birthright citizenship, but ABC's Sophie Flay says the decision was not unanimous.
11: Many legal experts expected a lopsided decision on what was considered settled law. Instead, three justices dissented. Justice Clarence Thomas arguing the 14th Amendment was written to guarantee citizenship to freed slaves. Trump has made the same argument.
12: It wasn't for billionaire Chinese people who have 57 children that become American citizens.
11: At the heart of the case, what the administration calls birth tourism. Women traveling from countries like China to give birth in U.S. hospitals to secure citizenship for their babies.
8: The Department of Justice planning an investigation into that. New disclosures show that President Trump made over $2 billion in his first year in office, much of it from his family's cryptocurrency. Its value spiked when Trump offered his buyers dinner with him at his golf club. You're listening to ABC News.
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1: Well, this is exciting. The Fly Your Flag Student Civics Contest will culminate today with a winner being announced. Actually, a couple of winners, because there's different categories. And there's some Michigan students that are finalists. In fact, in one of the categories, guaranteed that a Michigan student will win. We'll have that for you coming up at 6:20. With you and Charlie and Mike and Jonathan here on WSGW at 6:05. 79 right now, going to be 95 for a high today, that hot, humid setting once again. We'll get to the forecast coming up. sports fun. Oh, the Tigers did have fun last night, as did our Great Lakes loons. Those stories on the way at 6:15. Kim Commando at 6:25 says that Lego, you know, the Lego toys, Lego can be your IT support. She'll explain how that works coming up at 6:25. Coming up now, it's the news that continues into the WSGW newsroom. Here's Mike Percha.
19: Thank you, Charlie. Good morning, everyone. Two Huron County commissioners are facing recall efforts over their votes to approve a solar energy zoning ordinance allowing up to 15,000 acres in county-zoned townships to be used.
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19: The petition cannot be circulated for signatures until a circuit court rules on the appeal or 40 days after the filing, whichever comes first, and required 453 signatures to reach the November ballot. A teenage boy is in good condition after being shot early Tuesday inside a home on Whittlesey Street near Lapeer Road on Flint's east side. Flint police say officers responded to the scene around 4 a.m. and found the teen inside the residence with a gunshot wound. The victim has not provided any suspect information, and police are asking anyone with information to contact the Flint Police Department or Crime Stoppers at 1-800-422-JAIL. My Michigan Medical Center in Clare has temporarily closed its main hospital entrance as construction continues on the second phase of its expansion and revitalization project. Here's Christiana Malacara.
21: The closure is expected to remain in place through January 2027. Patients and visitors should use the north entrance on West 7th Street across from Huntington Bank, while emergency patients should continue using the emergency department entrance. Outpatient laboratory patients should also enter through the emergency department, where staff will direct them to the lab. Hospital officials add, the project includes a new main entrance, updated registration and waiting area, expanded dining, and a gift shop space, along with a redesigned interior plaza. This is Christiana Malagata, News Radio 100.5 and 790.
19: 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The stretch of Patrick Road is expected to remain closed for about 6 weeks. During this time, through traffic will be detoured via Saginaw Road, Haley Street, and Washington Street. You can visit cityofmidlandmi.gov/corridors for the most up-to-date information on the construction. The Midland County Sheriff's Office is launching a voluntary program aimed at helping first responders better recognize and respond to situations involving people with autism. The program, called ALERT, allows families to share information with the Sheriff's Office indicating a person with autism may be present in their home or vehicle. Participants can also request a free decal for a car's rear window or home entrance to alert responding officers before they approach. Families interested in enrolling can complete a form through the Midland County Sheriff's Office website. 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
19: 10. A meat packer in south central Michigan was stabbed to death by a coworker. On Monday night in Coldwater, police say 21-year-old Brandon Velasquez Chavez died at Clemens Food Group, a meat processing facility. The suspect, a 20-year-old man, was arrested at the scene. It's reported that the victim and the suspect got into an argument, with Chavez being stabbed in the back. The suspect's name is being withheld pending arraignment. He's being held at the Branch County Jail. New information is becoming available in a Farmington Hills murder. Here is John Hewitt with the story.
0: The 911 call of a domestic dispute in progress came in shortly after 7:30 Tuesday morning from someone within the home here on Middle Belt, north of Northwestern Highway. When police arrived, they found the victim, a 78-year-old woman, unconscious after having been attacked, police believe, by one of her grandsons, who was also living with her in the home. The suspect, 33 years of age, was taken into custody after briefly having barricaded himself in a bedroom. Here's Farmington Hills Police Chief John Piggott.
2: It appears that there was at least one blunt object that was used.
22: John Hewitt, reporting for the Michigan News Network.
19: A worker is in stable condition after he was rescued from a trench that collapsed Tuesday morning in northern Oakland County. The Sheriff's Department says the 35-year-old was among a group of workers who were installing tile as part of a septic system in a field in Oxford Township. As the man went into the trench to glue pipe together, the walls caved in, burying him under the dirt. Deputies and firefighters worked to rescue the man, who was taken to McLaren, Oakland. The Michigan Occupational Safety and Health Administration is leading the investigation. Charlie Ford is recalling 741,000 vehicles at risk of rolling away while in park. Here's Jeff Gilbert.
23: This involves 2018 through 2021 trucks, including the Navigator, Aviator, Explorer, Expedition, and F-150. The transmission can accidentally shift into park while the vehicles are being driven. That makes the transmission less able to hold the vehicles while they are in park, and that increases the risk of a crash.
19: Gilbert says there are 24 claims of property damage and 9 claims of injuries, but 2 of those claims were emotional.
1: So while you're moving, first of all, they could shift into park while you're moving. And while it's not moving,
19: it could shift out of park.
1: So the P stands for perhaps pause instead of park. Yeah. Wow. Yeah, get that taken care of. Weather forecast time on WSGW. 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
24: First Alert weather day is still in place for today and tomorrow because of the high heat. We'll have identical temps today, a high of 95, triple digit heat index, and then tomorrow should be pretty close to that too, with a high of 94. And then same thing with heat index going over 100 degrees. A very small chance that a couple of showers could touch off up north this afternoon, but we're keeping that chance at 10%. So very isolated. Overall, it's still going to be mostly sunny today, mostly clear tonight, and mostly sunny again tomorrow. Could see a few more showers popping up on Friday. That'll start to cut down on the heat a little bit into the weekend. We do expect highs in the mid-80s for the 4th. From the First Alert Weather Center, I'm meteorologist Matthew Mondro.
1: All right. With the conditions of a barometric pressure that's at 29.93 and rising. Wind is southwest at 7. 78 is your temperature at WSGW. 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Next.
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1: 6:16 is sports time on WSGW. The Tigers pounding the Yankees by pounding out five home runs. A 9-3 score. Five home runs, eight of the Tigers' runs accounted for by the home runs. And it started in the first inning when Kerry Carpenter went deep. A home run that went off the glove of the center fielder. Looked like he was going to rob the home run, but it went off his glove and over the fence. That was Kerry Carpenter. And then Riley Green stepped to the plate.
3: Fly ball to right field. This one's deep. This one's way back and gone. Wow. Second deck. Riley Green absolutely crushed a sinker deep to right, 10th of the year. The Tigers go back-to-back and take a 2-0 lead in the first.
1: And then later in the first, Spencer Torkelson with a two-run homer. So four runs in the first inning on home runs. And then when Riley Green came to the plate in the third inning with a runner on base.
3: Fly ball, right center field, off the bat of Riley Green. This one's deep. This one's way back, and that ball is gone. How about it? Riley Green with his second home run of the game, his 11th of the year, a two-run shot, and a 6-1 lead for the Tigers here in the third.
1: And then in the sixth inning, James Outman went out of the park with a three-run homer. Tarek Skubal, six brilliant innings of two-run baseball, but only one earned run. He only gave up one hit. In fact, the earned run was on a home run. No walks and nine strikeouts. Man, you combine that start. Remember Casey Mize yesterday going seven innings with one hit, no walks, and 10 strikeouts? I mean, between Mize and Skubal, you got 13 innings of two hits, no walks, and 19 strikeouts. Wow. Tigers go for the series sweep at the Yankees today. 110 broadcast on WSGW 790 AM. Troy Melton's going to be on the mound. By the way, the Tigers, in the month of June, finish with 49 home runs, which ties a franchise record for the most home runs in any month of the season. The 1937 Tigers hit 49 home runs in August. Great Lakes Loons over the Fort Wayne Tin Caps 12-2. A lot of home runs there. Eduardo Quintero with three hits, including a grand slam and five RBI. Chuck Devlin with two hits, including a two-run homer, plus two walks, and he scored four times. And Emil Morales had a solo home run. Loons at the Fort Wayne Tin Caps again tonight. Hey, special reminder, if you like baseball at Dow Diamond tonight, the North-South High School Baseball All-Star Game is the graduated seniors from the Saginaw Bay City area take on the seniors of the Flint area. Gates open at 5, games at 6, $7 admission. Going to be a lot of fun. I'll look for you there. Hockey. The Saginaw Spirit completed the import draft yesterday. Took defenseman Gordei Kotkov and forward Dmitry Savin, both from Russia. World Cup soccer for the USA tonight against Bosnia-Herzegovina at 8 o'clock. Remember, USA, there's all the other teams now in that you got to win to move on mode. As last night and yesterday, Norway moved on to the round of 16 by beating Ivory Coast 2-1. France beat Sweden 3-0. Mexico over Ecuador 2-0. Wimbledon, the story yesterday was Serena Williams in her first singles action in, what, 4 years? She lost in three sets. She's still playing doubles with her sister Venus. Among the seeded women for America that advanced, number 6 seed Amanda Anisimova, number 23 Emma Navarro, number 28 Madison Keys beat fellow American Kayla Day in three sets. Unseeded Americans Sophia Kennan and Catherine McNally both advanced. However, Taylor Townsend, Ashlyn Kruger, and Robin Montgomery all lost. On the men's draw, one of the big upsets was American Ben Shelton, seeded number 4. He lost in five sets. Though number 6 seed Taylor Fritz advanced, number 28 seed Brandon Nakashima advanced, as did unseeded Marcos Giron, Zach Zavada, and Patrick Kipson beat fellow American Mackenzie McDonald. Here's sports on WSGW at 6:20. Hey, coming up, the Flyer Flag Contest culminates today. And there's some Michigan students to be represented. In fact, in one of the categories, it's guaranteed that a Michigan student's going to win. Guaranteed? Yeah. We'll tell you how that's going to work out coming up on WSGW here on your morning team show.
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1: The country participating in the Fly Your Flag Civics Contest, and the winners of the three categories will be announced today. And there's Michigan representation. In fact, in one of the categories, it's guaranteed that a Michigan student will win. Here with Charlie and Mike and Jonathan, all together here on WSW. We're at 621. We do have this, by the way, as we do with all our stories and content we talk about. We remind you it's online at WSGW.com because there are visuals in case you want to check out. I got to tell you, though, I don't recall us talking about this. Is something that was actually announced in April, this Fly Your Flag contest where students across the country in high schools were asked to submit flag designs that would capture not just what America means to them, but what a flag would represent for their values and ideals of the country that they want to live in.
3: Hmm.
1: Pretty deep stuff for some high school kids. Three different categories, and the submissions have been narrowed down from the 850 that submitted entries to now 30, 10 in each field. A special panel of judges, it says. Actress and comedian Julia Louis-Dreyfus, artist Kadir Nelson, teacher and influencer Sharon McMahon, and Olympian Jasmine Jones apparently are going to be among those choosing the winners. First place winners to receive $1,000, $750 for second, $500 for third. Vanderbilt University is donating the prize money. Winners to be announced today. But in the 5th through 8th grade competition, there are two students from Michigan. In the high school competition, there are three students. And in the they have an AI category.
3: Ooh.
1: There are seven finalists, and all are from Michigan. A guaranteed winner.
3: There we go.
1: How about that? I actually put up on the morning team page a couple of images that I thought were kind of cool.
5: Well, what's the AI category?
1: Well, you could use the AI to design
5: The
1: flag that you want. Yeah, the other ones you had to do your own work, your own artwork, your own demonstration, but AI, you could use it to assist you in artwork and things like that. So this one, a couple of these. One of them that features a flag of red, white, and blue, but there's an elm tree in the center. This is a high school senior from Troy High School who designed the flag, she says, with 13 stars in the root system to represent the original colonies, and then the 37 stars in the tree leaves representing the states that came after.
3: That's cool.
1: That's a pretty good thought there.
3: Yeah.
1: She says the 13 stars rooted in the Liberty Tree, representing the idea of the 13 colonies, of course, that started
5: as representing the basic foundation of the country. That's a great idea.
1: Now, how about this? This one almost seemed dark to me, first of all. This next flag, this is from a junior. His flag, he says, represents the many periods and moments in our nation where it seemed as if the values of life, liberty, and the pursuit of happiness were lost. It's a Statue of Liberty crying, and then an eagle superimposed over a blood-splattered and blurred traditional U.S. flag. I mean, that's so he's talking about, it's a representation, again, he said, the moments that were lost, the blurred stars and stripes to represent the unity and ideals that were preached during the construction of the country but have been disregarded over our history. But he's got a bright torch that's lit in the center. As he says, even when our core ideals seem to be blurred and lost, it's still possible to reclaim them and start an era of reconciliation and prosperity. This is a junior in high school.
3: Yeah, that's cool.
1: Get this kid running for president. I mean, that's pretty deep thinking for a high school junior. Man. And then I put up an eighth grader's kid picture depicting unity with stars and stripes and a bunch of five hands that are clutching wrists to show that we're all bonded together in those strings. Man, I'm trying to think, what was I thinking in high school? Well, I don't want to tell you what I was thinking.
5: I was just going to say something.
6: Sure, you want to talk about that?
1: No, but it wasn't.
5: I'm not going to tell you what I was thinking in high school.
1: It wasn't this. I can tell you that. Whatever it was. I'm sure it was, when's the next baseball game going to be played or something like that.
6: That one makes really interesting use of color with, it's kind of in grayscale, unless it's...
1: It's designed that way, yeah.
6: Except for the hands have color.
5: What was I thinking in high school? Well, she's pretty.
1: Yeah. I mean, exactly right. I mean, you know, when's the school day going to end? And these kids are rocking it as far as... So it gives the Fly Your Flag contest. I don't think we ever talked about it. I don't recall it. But it is going to culminate today, so perhaps at this time tomorrow we'll have to see if we can't find winners. And maybe, well, again, in one category, we know the AI category, since it's all Michigan students and finalists, we'll have a winner, but maybe the other ones will win too. We'll find out. I put a link up on the Morning Team page that you can actually see all the finalists from all the different categories. And I put up a link to the I saw this in the Free Press. The Free Press has a story which specifically talks about the Michigan kids. So you got two links there if you want to check them out.
6: There's a really cool one in here that I think is really representative of Michigan, where in each of the stripes, it either has like farm equipment and agricultural stuff or vehicle manufacturing.
1: Ooh.
6: Like automotive things.
1: Yeah.
6: That looks sick.
1: Well, maybe a flag of the future or some kind of way that it might be on display. Check it out at your Morning Team page, WSW.com. Let's check out Kim Commando. She says Lego could be your IT support. I don't know how that works, but we're going to find out next.
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13: This July 1st, we're just days away from Independence Day. We continue to march to America's 250th on Saturday. And this week with your morning team, after the 6:30 news, we're having a little fun with the March King, John Philip Sousa, to help us march. March coming up for you. A march that got its name after a famous newspaper. You might be able to figure that one out, but we'll have the story behind it coming up. It's 6:30. It's your morning team of Charlie and Mike and Jonathan. Extreme heat warnings again for the sunshine and the high of 95. Heat index is 100+.

0: A 69-year-old fencing man has died after a suspected impaired driver crossed the center line on Bristol Road in Flint Township Monday, striking his motorcycle head-on. Police say a 30-year-old Burton woman was traveling east at a high rate of speed when she veered into oncoming traffic. The motorcyclist was pronounced dead despite life-saving efforts at the scene. The driver of the other vehicle and her passenger has suffered minor injuries. Police say alcohol and drug impairment, as well as speeding, are believed to be factors in the crash. The investigation is ongoing. Delta College has named Dr. Michelle Almendinger as its sixth president following a national search that began last December. Here is Christiana Malacaro.
1: She officially started her role on June 29th, succeeding Dr. Michael Gavin. Almendinger most recently served as Vice President of Student Affairs at Southeastern Community College in Burlington, Iowa, overseeing areas including admission, academic advising, financial aid, and accessibility services. She holds a doctorate in higher education administration from Michigan State University, along with degrees from University of Wisconsin-Milwaukee and Knox College. Delta College officials say they selected Almendinger for her leadership experience and vision for the college. This is Christiana Malagata, News Radio 100.5 and 790.
0: Mount Pleasant is asking residents to weigh in on housing needs as the city releases its 2026 housing report. According to the Mount Pleasant Morning Sun, the report was put together by the city's Planning and Community Development Department, which examines home and rental availability, affordability, demographic shifts, and development opportunities across the city. Among its findings, more than 12,000 people commute into Mount Pleasant for work each day, many of whom would prefer to live there if suitable housing was available. The report identifies opportunities for new housing on vacant or underused land, including townhomes, duplexes, small apartment buildings, and accessory dwelling units. Residents can read the report and complete a short community housing survey at mt-pleasant.org. The Michigan Department of Agriculture and Rural Development is encouraging food safety to be prioritized as part of the 4th of July holiday. Proper food handling and preparation can prevent foodborne illnesses and keep families safe. Some food safety tips include regularly washing your hands to prevent the spread of bacteria. 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
0: Six. With the latest Supreme Court ruling on a birthright citizenship, many individuals born in the United States are now rushing to secure the papers they once feared asking for. Here's Michigan News Network's Ryan Recker.
4: Herman Bade, president of the Detroit Immigration Law Firm, said some of his clients were hesitant when applying for passports.

0: rights or citizenship.
1: There was some fear of even if they have a passport, they were afraid to travel abroad, because if they come back, they don't know what they're going to face, or if there's a new executive order while they're abroad. And so people are hesitating even to leave the U.S.
0: And Bates says that despite their parents' status, if a child was born here, they can rest easy now after this decision was clarified by the Supreme Court. Ryan Recker for the Michigan News Network.
2: A parasailer in West Michigan was saved yesterday afternoon in South Haven. Emergency services were sent to North Beach after another parasailer caught the attention of people on the shore. They say the crews were able to untangle the ropes and return the person to shore uninjured. They were wearing a life jacket. An Upper Peninsula man will have a competency hearing after police chase ended in flames. Trevor Restivo faces 10 charges when a reported shooting earlier this month ended with him driving into a Negaunee gas station pump, causing an explosion. Body cam footage obtained by WLUC TV6 shows the crash and the arrest afterwards.
3: EMS is en route. They're going to address
4: them. I know I'm going away for a long time.
3: I didn't say that. I said the EMS is en route.
4: No, I know I am. I know what I did, and it was stupid, and I shouldn't have never done it, but I'm going to have to pay the consequence, pay the paper.
2: The case will be on hold until the next exam can take place. And Charlie, state police are not the only enforcement agency patrolling for the 4th of July weekend. The Coast Guard and local law enforcement will also be watching the waters. Operation Dry Water will be focusing on boating under the influence, since alcohol is the leading contributing factor in fatal boating accidents. Officials say to always wear a life jacket and never operate a boat while impaired.
5: Yeah, that's a good point. We always think a lot of times about what's happening on land. Let's not forget what's happening on water, too. It is 6:39 on WSGW. What's happening with the weather? We find out with the forecast. It's WNEM First Alert meteorologist Matthew Mondro.
6: Kicking off the month of July, still with some very hot weather. We have another First Alert weather day today because of the high heat. Very much identical to yesterday. We have highs up to about 95. The heat index will reach the triple digits this afternoon, and we do expect a mostly sunny day. There's a very small chance that a couple of showers might touch off up north, but that chance is pretty low, only about 10%. As we go into tomorrow, also another First Alert weather day, it is still going to be quite hot, with a high of 94, similar heat index values into the triple digits. By Friday, even though we don't have an alert day there, Friday should still even be somewhat hot with a high of 91. We'll likely see the heat index reaching the mid to upper 90s by Friday afternoon. For the upcoming weekend, for the 4th on Saturday, we do have some lightly scattered rain shower chances there. We still can't say that it'll be a completely dry day on Saturday. It still doesn't look to be, at that same time, an all-day rain by any means. But if you do have any plans for the 4th, you'll just have to keep an eye out for a couple of showers popping up here and there. So it looks to be more of a pop-up chance right now. We will have a high of 85 for the 4th, but it is still going to be muggy. So still definitely a warm and muggy weekend. And then we'll continue on with highs into the mid-80s into the first half of next.
5: All right. Well, apparently Matthew was done. But the forecast was pretty much wrapped up at that point, as you talked about getting into the 80s into next week. So it's still going to be warm, hot, we'll call it, but not to the heat that we're getting into the 90s this week. Barometer's rising at 2993, southwest wind is 7, it's 78 at WSGW, your connection to the Great Lakes Bay region and your connection to the world. At MVS International Airport yesterday, we did hit a high of 92, but again, those heat indexes were triple digits. And we expect more of the same today. So the same cautionary notes are out with the extreme heat warnings here to the south. Extreme heat advisories to the north. Just a variation of a few degrees of temperature designates from advisory to warnings. And just make sure that you're doing what you should do to stay cool and stay hydrated. And checking on those that need some checking. We're going to check out our continued march to Independence Day with John Philip Sousa coming up, and a march named after a famous newspaper. You might get clued in on that, but we'll give you the backstory. With Charlie and Mike and Jonathan here on WSGW as we broadcast, thanks to Paintbowl, your morning team sponsor. 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
5: Yeah, July 1st, so our march to Independence Day gets closer and closer here on WSGW with you, and Charlie, and Mike, and Jonathan, your morning team. It is 6:43. 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You're free to choose whichever one works best for you, or maybe which ones work best for you. Yeah, it's July 1 and, of course, July 4 coming up on Saturday. It's really in focus now for a lot of people. You're hearing news reports that some travel has already started for some. If that's your case, more power to you if you're already into that vacation mode.
9: Almost there.
5: Oh, that's right. You're not going to be with us here tomorrow.
9: Nope.
5: Or Friday.
9: Nope.
5: Or for the following Monday, for that matter.
9: Nope.
5: Okay. Mike and I will hold forth in your as you are slacking, we will be working here in the studios of WSGW. A reminder, on Friday between 9 and noon, Art Lewis will not be having to work, and neither will Terry Henney. Friday's an official holiday, and we're going to take advantage of that by having a special presentation from ABC America 250. It's presented by Amigo Mobility Center, and you'll hear the broadcast between 9 and noon on Friday, a couple of days from now here on WSGW. We're at 6:44. So we've been marching with John Philip Sousa throughout the week, having a little fun with the Sousa marches, some patriotic sounds, which still exist today. Of course, the marches maybe were a bigger part, maybe we could say, of some of the American way of patriotism and music, especially around the last turn of the century, 1800s and the 1900s, but still exists throughout. And some of the famous marches are still here today.
9: And for his many contributions to music for the country in both peace and war, he was given an honorary Doctor of Music degree by Marquette University. So
5: that really
9: makes John Philip Sousa Dr. Sousa.
2: Okay.
5: Oh, if only the two would ever have met. Dr. Seuss and Dr. Sousa. Really?
2: I can imagine the Dr. Seuss story about marching bands.
5: Oh, they could have so much fun together.
9: Fox and Sox. Bim and Ben have bands. They have big pig bands.
5: No.
2: I think I read Fox and Sox like 40 years ago. I should go back and remember it.
9: Bim's band Bangs and Ben's band Booms, if I remember correctly.
5: Were you reading to the kids in your former place of employment?
9: That's my favorite Dr. Seuss book.
5: I like the way it fits in. Well, back in the 1880s, several Washington, D.C. newspapers competed, as it says here, vigorously for public favor. One of the papers, the Washington Post, organized what was the Washington Post Amateur Authors Association and sponsored an essay contest for school children to write in essays and whatever they wanted. They were just trying to encourage writing and things like that. I get it, for the Washington Post. And then the owners of the paper asked SUSE to compose a march for the award ceremony that was going to take place.
0: Hmm.
5: And on June 15th, 1889, an award ceremony was held on the Smithsonian grounds, and President Harrison and other dignitaries were among the huge crowd. And then the new march was played, as it says here, enthusiastically received, becoming popular, especially since the march happened to be suited to two-step dancing, which was becoming popular.
9: Oh.
5: Yeah.
9: I wonder if that was intentional.
5: Doesn't say. It just says that his march became identified with the two-step and became even famous abroad because the two-step was going international. In fact, it says here in some European countries, some of the two-steps that were being written were being called Washington Posts because of SUSE's work with the Washington Post March. The march that's said to be his second most recognizable after the Stars and Stripes Forever. Yeah, probably. So, for our march this morning, a march named after a newspaper. That newspaper still exists.
9: Yeah.
5: Unlike a lot of newspapers. Will the march live on longer than the actual paper? I don't know. But here's your March to Independence Day with John Philip Sousa.

0: famous Washington Post march from Dr. Sousa, as Jonathan has informed us this morning.
1: I did not. I'm familiar with the piece. I just didn't know the history behind it. That's pretty cool.
2: That is neat.
0: And I didn't know either. In fact, I'll give you one more tidbit. Again, we were talking yesterday about sometimes trying to verify some of this stuff. So here's another one that says, tradition says, at one time in the old Washington Post building, there was a room, the John Philip Sousa Community Room, where there was actually a life-size color portrait of Sousa, resplendent in his Scarlet Marine Band uniform. It was a room that was set to tribute John Philip Sousa, who wrote the Washington Post March for the Washington Post. Again, that was said to be in the old Washington Post building.
2: Cool.
0: That building doesn't exist anymore. I can't find out if it ever moved to the new building. So
1: I have a quick question. We're doing a lot of Sousa this week. We're, obviously in honor of the 250th birthday here. But are we Antonin Dvorak's New World Symphony?
0: Oh, there's all kinds of great things that we could use. There's no question about that. But just for the theme of the March King, that's why we're going with Sousa. Although it's interesting you say that, because when we used to have our famous Quality Minute, we used to feature Dvorak quite a bit.
1: Yeah.
0: Love his work.
1: Yeah.
0: Yes.
1: He was a Czech composer, came to the U.S. to work in New York City, and fell in love with the American frontier. And a Longfellow poem, the Song of Hiawatha, and so composed the New World Symphony, which influenced a lot of Western's musical scores.
0: And I can hear it now that I hear it in my mind. It's good stuff. Lots of Americana here for you this morning.
2: I'm a fan of George M. Cohan.
0: There's another one, too.
1: Yeah, it's a good one.
2: Grand Old Flag.
0: That's which we've utilized for years on Flag Day, for example.
2: Yeah.
0: Or on 4th of July. Who knows? Maybe that morning. Because we'll have some patriotic presentations in just a couple of days. As much as we're having it right now. Right now, it's time to go up to the hour, up to the minute with your news, your business, your weather, your sports. It's 6:51.
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4: Good morning. For Michigan News Source, I'm David Barr. Democratic candidate for U.S. Senate Abdul El-Sayed is repeating calls to abolish ICE. El-Sayed said on C-SPAN, quote, I could find a lot better uses for $252 billion that we have spent on masked men on our streets. ICE is not about immigration. ICE is not about the southern border. ICE is about normalizing paramilitary forces on our streets, end quote. El-Sayed is in a three-way primary on the Democratic side. A new memorial is being installed in Cadillac. The Veterans Organization began installing a new Vietnam War memorial at its park on Tuesday. The first part of the memorial, giant letters, was erected by volunteers, many of whom are veterans or have loved ones who served. The memorial aims to honor Vietnam War veterans, many of whom have been lost over time, by creating a unique and interactive experience for them and their families. If you're in or traveling to Traverse City, parking will cost you a little bit more downtown. Katie Hyde has details.
5: Meter rates increased on Memorial Day, with premium space is now $1.75 an hour and standard space is $1.50. Drivers will also have to pay until 8 p.m. instead of 6 p.m. and monthly parking permits are also going up. City officials say additional rate increases are planned in 2027 and 2028. For Michigan News Source, I'm Katie Hyde.
4: And the Great Lakes Education and Inland Seas Education Association broke ground on a new learning center in Sutton's Bay. Leaders said the need for the larger facility comes years after growing demand, with schools often turned away due to capacity limits. The new center is expected to be completed by late 2027 and will give students more opportunities for hands-on environmental learning focused on the Great Lakes. The project has been funded through more than $11 million in private donations with no state or federal money involved. That's your update for Michigan News Source. I'm David Barr.
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9: General Mills reports earnings today. Its parent company of Cheerios, Wheaties, Progresso, Betty Crocker, and many other brands you see in the supermarket. We'll find out how many positions were added by private employers in June. Payroll processing company ADP releases its national employment report for the month. Today is also the start of a new quarter. Ryan Payne of Payne Capital says he's looking to global investments.
10: Europe and the rest of the world benefits more from lower oil prices because they're energy dependent. And if you saw when the Strait of Hormuz closed, Europe and the emerging markets sold off more. But now you're going to get a bigger bounce there because with oil prices come down, it's a bigger tax break for them than it actually is for us.
9: The Institute for Supply Management reports on manufacturing activity for June today. That's your Fox Business Report. I'm Jenny Coselda. Invested in you.
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12: First Alert weather days for high heat still in place today and tomorrow. We have highs of 95 today, 94 tomorrow with a 100-plus heat index. We do expect the chance of a small shower to pop up north today, tonight, or tomorrow. We're keeping it pretty isolated, though, at 10%. There's a slightly better chance of showers on Friday. And as we go into the weekend for the 4th on Saturday, still warm and muggy in the mid-80s with a few scattered showers. From the First Alert Weather Center, I'm meteorologist Matthew Mondro.
0: Up to the hour, or I should say, first of all, it's 78 degrees. Now I'll tell you up to the hour. Up to the minute sports is coming up now on WSGW. That sports includes the Tigers' big win last night at the New York Yankees as the Tigers crushed 5 home runs, 3 of them in the first inning. Riley Green had 2 of the home runs. And you also had home runs from Carey Carpenter and Spencer Torkelson and James Outman. 9-3, the Tigers win. Supporting the great pitching of Tarek Skubal, 6 innings of one-hit baseball with no walks and 9 strikeouts. Tigers going to go for a series sweep against the New Yorkers today at 1:10 on WSGW 790 AM with Troy Melton on the mound. Great Lakes Loons bombed the Fort Wayne Tin Caps 12-2. Loons at Fort Wayne again tonight. World Cup soccer action for the USA tonight against Bosnia-Herzegovina at 8 o'clock. Remember, winner goes on, loser goes home. Norway, France, and Mexico were your winners from last night. At Wimbledon, the big story yesterday was Serena Williams returning to singles action for the first time in several years. She lost in 3 sets, though she'll still compete with her sister Venus in doubles action. Up to the hour we are going with your up-to-the-minute sports. 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
17: From ABC News, I'm Sherry Preston.
9: 160 million people across the country now under extreme weather advisories. The scorching temperatures now moving into the Northeast from the Midwest. New York City is going to be slammed. ABC's Phil Tates in Brooklyn Heights getting ready.
15: Over the next couple of days, we're really going to be seeing some heated temperatures. They'll be dialing up even into the triple digits. New Yorkers, you want to ensure that you are staying safe, and that's why city officials, they're working around the clock right now to make sure that everyone is taking the necessary precaution. That's as they say that they'll have 21 cooling vans that will be available throughout the city, aiming to bring medical care, water, and sunscreen to those in need and the most vulnerable.
9: Surrounding the heat dome, some storms from the Gulf Coast up through the Great Lakes. Underneath it, heat indexes over 100 degrees in many places. Today marks 1 week since Venezuela's twin earthquakes. Nearly 2,000 people are confirmed to have died, but thousands are believed to be still under the rubble. One of them was rescued on Tuesday, a three-year-old boy who was down there for 6 days. ABC's James Longman is in the hard-hit region.
17: This is extraordinary. This is a sea of debris in La Guaira. This is backbreaking work. We're on the roof of a collapsed building here. They've heard sounds from below, and now the job of this U.S. team is to dig down.
9: They were able to rescue the child. In Colorado, Democratic Socialist Mayla Quiroz defeating longtime Congresswoman Diane DeGette. Quiroz saying to her supporters last night,
18: Democrats!

0: message. We will not wait.
1: 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Three of the nation's biggest egg producers, Cal-Maine Foods, Versova, and Hickman's Egg Ranch, will pay $3 million for colluding to raise prices. 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
11: 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We'll explain Bobby Bonilla Day coming up at 7:20 on WSGW. You is your morning team here of Charlie and Mike and Jonathan at 7:05 with the sun and humid conditions. 95 actual temperature predicted. The heat index is predicted to go 100 plus again. Right now it's 78. Tigers had fun last night. So did the Loons. Those sports stories and more at 7:15. Bill O'Reilly's commentary at 7:25. Wondering about why we have a rise, he says, of communists and socialists. That's at 7:25 for his commentary. The news in the WSGW newsroom and Mike Percha.
12: Thank you, Charlie. Good morning, everyone. A February 2024 drunk driving crash that killed a Hempton Township elementary school worker and left her teenage son in a coma has resulted in a prison sentence for the driver. 46-year-old Kelvin Trask of Essexville was driving 84 miles an hour in a 45-mile-an-hour zone when he struck 52-year-old Polly Christensen's minivan as she was backing out of her driveway. A blood sample taken about 2.5 hours after the crash showed Trask had a blood alcohol level of 0.157, which is nearly twice the legal limit in Michigan. as well as prescription opioids in his system. Kristen's son, who was in the vehicle at the time, spent weeks in a coma and was later transferred to a rehabilitation facility. A jury convicted Trask in May of operating while intoxicated, causing death, and operating while intoxicated, causing serious bodily impairment. Bay County Circuit Court Judge Jesse Scott Wood sentenced Trask on Tuesday to 7 to 15 years in prison. A restitution hearing is scheduled for September 4th. Flint police are looking for leads after a teenage boy was found shot inside a home on the city's east side early Tuesday. Officers arrived around 4 in the morning at Whittlesey Street near Lapeer Road. The teen was taken to a local hospital where he is currently listed in good condition. The victim has not provided any information about a suspect or suspects. Anyone with information about the incident is asked to contact the Flint Police Department or leave an anonymous tip with Crime Stoppers at 1-800-422-JAIL. Saginaw County residents looking to escape the heat this week have several air-conditioned options available to them. All public libraries in Saginaw are open to the public, including Hoyt on Janes Avenue, Buttman Fish on Hancock Street, Ruth Brady Wicks on Hess Street, and Zoll Memorial Library on North Center Road in Saginaw Township. The Saginaw Police Department lobby at 612 Federal Avenue is also open Monday through Thursday from 9 to 4:30 and has a filtered water fountain available. Senior centers across the county are also opening their doors during the heat, with a full list available on the Saginaw County Commission on Aging website. Bay County has opened cooling centers as extreme heat and warnings remain in effect through Thursday. Here's Christiana Malacara.
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12: As part of a statewide effort to reduce traffic deaths by 30% by 2030, Michigan law enforcement is increasing speed patrols throughout the month of July. The Office of Highway Safety Planning says speed-involved crashes climbed more than 4% in 2024, topping 22,000 incidents statewide, with single vehicle crashes making up about 71% of those. Despite the rise in crashes, speed-related deaths fell nearly 16% to 177 in 2024. The state's Safer by 2030 initiative, which set the 30% reduction goal, launched December of last year. WSGW News Time 710.
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12: 7-Eleven. The U.S. Supreme Court has ruled banning transgender women and girls in sports is not a violation of Title IX. It's one of the several decisions the court handed down yesterday. Title IX prevents sex-based discrimination in any education program or activity that receives financial assistance from the federal government. School sports has been a big part of Title IX for several years. Wayne State University professor Jonathan Weinberg says the plaintiff argued excluding transgender athletes is discrimination based on sex.
14: All of the justices reject that. They say, no, this isn't a Title IX issue. Where they disagree was where it comes to the Constitution. The question is this a Title IX problem? The question is this a constitutional problem? And that's where the court split.
12: The case started in West Virginia. The plaintiffs, transgender athletes, argued they should be allowed to play because they weren't at an unfair advantage. West Virginia law bans transgender athletes across the board. Ford is recalling more than 741,000 vehicles in the United States because a transmission issue may damage the park system, which could increase the risk of a crash or injury. The National Highway Traffic Safety Administration says the recall includes certain Ford F-150, Lincoln Aviator, Ford Explorer, Lincoln Navigator, and Ford Expedition vehicles with model years between 2018 and 2021. The list of roads closed due to heavy rains in northern Michigan is growing. MDOT has added more routes that have been damaged by recent severe weather, and more closures may be announced in the future. The closures in Antrim and Emmett counties impact portions of M66, M88, and M119. Officials are encouraging people to visit michigan.gov/drive for updated state road closures. And Charlie, with Metro Detroit stuck in the middle of the heat wave, as all of us are, area beaches will be filling up quickly. Here is Tim Pamplin.
15: And one such beach is right here at Bald Mountain State Recreation Area in Orion Township. With its whoa zone, high-energy floating obstacle courses, 20-foot water slides, and the Water Woe Slide, a unique launch slide that shoots you into the water. It's fun for everyone. Don't forget, just because you're in the water, you still need to make sure water is in you. Even though you're surrounded by water, the sun and the high temperatures causes your body to lose fluids through sweating. Because the lake water cools your skin, it's easy to sweat without realizing it, and that's when dehydration can sneak up on you. Oh, and don't forget the sunscreen. Have fun trying to beat the heat.
16: I'm Tim Pamplin for the Michigan News Network.
11: Oh, there's a scene playing out in how many different locations, huh?
12: Yeah, I think I read somewhere that the William H. Hathco park here in...
11: Oh, right across the highway from us,
12: yeah. They're getting like at least 1,000 people a day.
11: Wow.
12: Yeah.
11: Wow, for that small little area, that's a lot. Yeah, I'm sure you'll find it all over. I did like the reference. Even though you're in the water, make sure the water's in you. Hydration, of course. 7:14 on WSW, and I'm sure that scene continues to play out because of the weather forecast. As we have from WNEM, First Alert meteorologist Matthew Mondrow.
17: First Alert weather day is still in place for today and tomorrow because of the high heat. We'll have identical temps today, a high of 95, triple-digit heat index, and then tomorrow should be pretty close to that, too, with a high of 94. And then same thing with heat index going over 100 degrees. A very small chance that a couple of showers could touch off up north this afternoon, but we're keeping that chance at 10%. So very isolated. Overall, it's still going to be mostly sunny today, mostly clear tonight, and mostly sunny again tomorrow. Could see a few more showers popping up on Friday. That'll start to cut down on the heat a little bit into the weekend. We do expect highs in the mid-80s for the 4th. From the First Alert Weather Center, I'm meteorologist Matthew Mondrow.
11: Barometric pressure steady at 2993. Wind is southwest at 8. Temperature is 78. 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
11: 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It is 7:16. Let's check out Tigers baseball. There's lots to check out from last night. The great hitting, the great pitching. Let's talk the 9-3 hitting win, which featured 5 home runs, accounting for 8 of the Tigers' 9 runs. 3 of those home runs came in the first inning after Kerry Carpenter went yard. A ball that went off the glove of the center fielder looked like it was going to be caught and robbed, but hit the glove and went over. That allowed Riley Green to step to the plate.
0: Fly ball to right field. This one's deep. This one's way back and gone. Wow. Second deck. Riley Green absolutely crushed his sinker deep to right, 10th of the year. The Tigers go back-to-back and take a 2-0 lead in the first.
11: Made it 4-0 when Spencer Torkelson crushed a 2-run homer. And then speaking of 2-run homers, when Riley Green stepped to the plate in the third inning.
0: Fly ball, right center field, off the bat of Riley Green. This one's deep. This one's way back, and that ball is gone. How about it? Riley Green with his second home run of the game, his 11th of the year. A 2-run shot and a 6-1 lead for the Tigers here in the third.
11: James Outman went out of the yard with a 3-run homer in the sixth inning. Tarek Skubal goes 6 innings of 2-run baseball. Only 1 run was earned on the only hit he gave up, a home run. No walks and 9 strikeouts for Tarek. Tigers go for the series sweep at the Yankees today. It's a 110 broadcast on WSW 790 AM. You've got Troy Melton on the mound. By the way, the Tigers finishing the month of June with 49 home runs. That ties an all-time franchise record for the most home runs in any 1 month of the season. Last done by the 1937 Tigers, nearly 100 years ago, hitting 49 in August. Loons beat the Fort Wayne Tin Caps 12-2, the strength of some home runs there. Eduardo Quintero with 3 hits, including a grand slam and 5 RBI. Chuck Devlin with 2 hits, including a 2-run homer. He walked twice, scored 4 runs. Emil Morales had a solo home run. Loons at Fort Wayne again tonight. Speaking of the Loons, you know, usually playing at Dow Diamond at home. If you're looking for some fun baseball tonight at Dow Diamond, a special baseball all-star game for graduated seniors from the North against the South. The North area represented by Saginaw and Bay City. The South area represented by the Flint area. Gates open at 5, games at 6, $7 charge. I'll look for you there if you come out to Dow Diamond. It's going to be a lot of fun tonight. Hey, Saginaw Spear completed the import draft yesterday, drafting a couple of Russian players, defenseman Gordei Kotkov and forward Dmitry Savin. World Cup soccer tonight. The U.S. takes on Bosnia-Herzegovina, 8 o'clock out in California. Remember, these are the matches that you win and move on, you lose and go home. So yesterday, Norway moved on, beating Ivory Coast 2-1. France is into the round of 16, shutting out Sweden 3-0. And Mexico goes on, beating Ecuador 2-0. Speaking of going on or going or being done at Wimbledon yesterday, the big following was for Serena Williams playing her first match in a number of years. She lost in 3 sets, though she still is going to be playing doubles with her sister Venus. 3 American women that were seeded advanced, Amanda Anisimova, Emma Navarro, and Madison Keys. Madison Keys actually beat fellow American Kayla Day. Sophia Kennan and Catherine McNally advanced as unseeded players. Taylor Townsend, Ashlyn Kruger, and Robin Montgomery all lost. On the men's draw, the big upset of the day was the men's number 4 seed from America, Ben Shelton. He lost in 5 sets. The number 6 seed Taylor Fritz advanced, and number 28 seed Brandon Nakashima advanced, as did unseeded Marcos Huron, unseeded Zach Zavada, and unseeded Patrick Kipson beat fellow American Mackenzie McDonald. Your sports on WSGW at 720. Coming up, it's Happy Bobby Bonilla Day.
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11: I think we've referenced it in the past, and I wasn't going to say a thing, but I see it's popped up again, so I thought, well, in case you come across it. Charlie, Mike, Jonathan, and you here on WSW. It is 7:21. The famous day based on baseball player Bobby Bonilla, who has not played in a Major League Baseball game since the year 2000.
22: Mm-hmm.
11: Yet, on July 1st, since then, and still, until the year 2035, mind you, will be receiving a check in the mail for $1,000,000

0: $193,248.20.
1: That's because we talked about this, but I don't remember why.
0: Yes. Yeah. I'm sure we had, just because it's so funny. I just can't remember the last time we did. But I saw it pop. I wasn't saying anything, but I see it popped up again. Back when he was with the New York Mets, the Mets were looking to dump his contract. He had become a player that was less than he used to be. I mean, he was a six-time All-Star. He was a really good player in his prime, but he wasn't doing well at the end of his career, and the Mets were looking to dump him. And so they owed him $5.9 million, decided to delay paying him by piecing out over 25 years the contract with an 8% interest annually. And it turned out to be the $1,193,248.20. I'm trying to remember why they did that at that time. Because contracts get bought out. Huge contracts.
1: Yeah.
0: Now, back in the year 2000, $5.9 million might have been a little different than some of the huge contracts we have today. But for whatever reason, they deferred it. A lot of contracts get deferred. But never this famously. He'll be receiving these checks every year until he's 72 years old.
1: Not bad.
0: Happy Bobby Bonilla Day. It's become something that's been embraced. Bobby Bonilla himself says it's bigger than my birthday. When this day comes along, I get texts all day long. A couple of days before, a couple of days after. But on the day, I'm getting them from everybody. Everyone just seems to love the fact and have fun with it. It's a pretty big thing.
1: The Mets should make a thing out of it and bring him to a game and hand him a big check every year.
0: Well, they talked about doing that, actually. Especially when the new owners took over. They joked about holding a Bobby Bonilla Day celebrating at the field, complete with an oversized check.
1: Yeah.
0: So, you know, we might as well embrace this.
2: I wonder how many of those texts are, hey, Bobby, I need a loan. Can you help me out? You know I'm good for it.
0: Yeah. We know you got the money coming your way. That is what's going on in case you come across or somebody says something. It's a recognition of one of the worst contract payout decisions that the Mets are still living out to this day. And again, till 2035, this is going to be going on for Bobby Bonilla.
2: So if he were to pass away before then, does like his descendants get that money? Or
1: probably goes to his estate.
0: Probably. You know, that's a good question. That's a good question. I'm sure there's probably something that they wrote into that, too, just to make, we were so happy to get rid of him, we were willing to do anything, including this. So
2: how can I get a sweet deal like that?
0: Yeah.
2: Like, yeah, you were pretty good at one point, but you're not so good anymore. So here's a couple million dollars a year just to go away. Like, I'll go away for a couple million dollars a year.
0: How long would you need to think about that, I wonder?
1: I'll go away for a fraction of that.
0: Perhaps one day we'll be celebrating Jonathan Dente. Bill O'Reilly's coming up. What's with the rise of communists and socialists? Bill O'Reilly is pondering, and that's his commentary from what he is thinking. 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
9: 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So, the rise of this communist socialist BS.

0: me by surprise a little bit. And the genesis of it is school and parents. When you are a child, you have to go to school. It's a law. And so at 6 years old, you march in. And if you are in an urban area, big city, chances are the school is controlled by the teachers' union, which is dramatically left, a progressive concern. Okay. So you sit down, and the teacher, not all of them, but a good portion, are liberal people, and they're telling you things that aren't true. Not about math and science so much, but about history and your nation and all of that. You're listening to, it's no longer George Washington chopped down a cherry tree or anything like that. Just listening to that. And then at home, your parents have abdicated a total responsibility for your education. So you're six, you're seven. You're not getting anything from them. All right, they're on a phone. Or they're doing whatever they want to do. They're not shaping your point of view. And so school and parents have driven young Americans into a world of delusion. And that's the truth. 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Tell them Bill sent you today. That is the Morning O'Reilly Update. More analysis later on.
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5: 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So we'll get to that coming up on WSW. We get into the weather forecast to verify what we think you already know. It's hot. Was yesterday. 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Plus 90 and plus 100 heat indexes. 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
6: Thank you, Charlie. Good morning, everyone. A solar energy zoning vote is at the center of two separate recall efforts targeting Huron County commissioners. The Huron Daily Tribune reports a petition against Commissioner Steve Vaughn was approved by the Election Commission on June 16th after two earlier rejections for grammar and clarity issues, prompting Vaughn to file an appeal on June 24th, arguing the language does not meet state standards. The petition cannot be circulated for signatures until a circuit court rules or 40 days after the appeal, whichever comes first. It also needs 453 signatures to reach the November ballot. A separate recall effort targeting District 6 Commissioner Joe Murphy over the same vote was still working through a language dispute when Murphy resigned on June 29th, effective immediately, just hours before a second clarity hearing was scheduled. Flint Township has recorded its third fatal crash of the year involving a suspected impaired driver, this one claiming the life of a 69-year-old Fenton man on a motorcycle. Police say a 30-year-old Burton woman was driving east on Bristol Road at a high rate of speed on Monday when she crossed the center line into oncoming traffic, striking the motorcyclist head-on. Alcohol and drug impairment are both

0: University's Board of Trustees unanimously approved tuition increases for the 2026-27 academic year. Graduate and doctoral tuition will rise by $33 per credit hour, while lower-level undergraduate tuition increases by $20 per credit hour and upper-level undergraduate tuition by $23 per credit hour. It represents a roughly 4% increase across the board. University officials say the increases were already factored into financial aid packages for new and returning students, and the teacher and the student services fee will not be changing. The Midland Area Farmers Market is marking its 80th anniversary with a community celebration on July 11th at the Dow Diamond East parking lot. Market hours are 7 a.m. to 1 p.m., and an official ribbon-cutting ceremony will take place at 10 o'clock. Visitors can take part in the family activities, meet local organizations, learn about food programs, and the market's history. There will also be giveaways while supplies last. Organizers will recognize the winners of the 2026 Midland Area Farmers Market Poster Contest during the event. Additional details are available at the mbami.org/farmersmarket. WSGW News Time is 7:34.
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6: 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It also prevents improper tread wear, so your tires last longer. 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A correct alignment also reduces rolling resistance on your tires for better fuel mileage.
5: Stop into Quick Lane Freeland today for a complimentary alignment check. And remember, they sell all their tires at just $5 over cost. 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McDonnell Ford and Quick Lane Freeland.
0: The nephew of Hamtramck Mayor Adam Al-Harbi has been found dead following a two-day search for the missing seven-year-old. Harib Naji, who a family says was autistic and nonverbal, was reported missing around 4:30 Monday afternoon after he left his home in Albany, New York. Mayor Al-Harbi went to Albany to assist with the search. He made the announcement that the nephew was found dead on Tuesday. The case remains under investigation. A worker is in the hospital after a trench collapsed in Oxford Township yesterday. Here's Michigan News Network's Tim Pamplin.
7: Rescue crews worked to free a 35-year-old man trapped in the collapse. A medical helicopter was initially requested, but the worker was ultimately taken by ambulance under a heavy police escort with lights and sirens going down M24, likely heading to McLaren Oakland Hospital in Pontiac. That's a level 2 trauma facility. Authorities have not released his condition. The scene remains secured as investigators work to determine what caused the collapse. Tim Pamplin for the Michigan News Network.
0: A Fenton father faces up to 4 years behind bars in connection with failing to pay more than $22,000 in child support. According to the Macomb County Prosecutor's Office, the last child support payment made by 45-year-old Matthew Toomey was in October of last year. Although it has been determined he has the ability to pay, he is due back in court in August. Charlie, the Heat and Warmth Fund, or THAW, is welcoming a brand new CEO to their organization.

0: and for Katrina McCree stepping into the new role is personal.
1: Wow, I am just most excited about being able to personally thank Thaw for supporting my family in the time of crisis, being able to come full circle and lift up this mission that has helped thousands of people.
0: McCree brings 3 decades of executive experience in healthcare, housing, and community development. She most recently served as Chief Community Impact Officer at the Neighborhood Service Organization, where she was able to secure critical funding to help support vulnerable populations.
2: All right, Mike, thank you. On WSGW. We have the weather forecast and that update that we have for you being brought to you by the Buck Insurance Agency, Ken Buck. 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And the update of WNEM First Alert meteorologist Matthew Mondro.
3: First Alert weather day is still in place for today and tomorrow because of the high heat. We'll have identical temps today, a high of 95, triple digit heat index, and then tomorrow should be pretty close to that too, with a high of 94. And then same thing with heat index going over 100 degrees. A very small chance that a couple of showers could touch off up north this afternoon, but we're keeping that chance at 10%. So very isolated. Overall, it's still going to be mostly sunny today, mostly clear tonight, and mostly sunny again tomorrow. Could see a few more showers popping up on Friday. That'll start to cut down on the heat a little bit into the weekend. We do expect highs in the mid-80s for the 4th. From the First Alert Weather Center, I'm meteorologist Matthew Mondro.
2: And hopefully dry, too, for the 4th night because of all the fireworks and such. And next several nights in some cases, too, for other communities. A steady barometer, 2993, southwest wind at 8, and 78 is the temperature reading at WSGW, your connection to the Great Lakes Bay region, your connection to the world, like the Bay City Fireworks Festival that starts tonight. All fireworks, though, going to be waiting until tomorrow, Friday, and Saturday. Tonight, though, going to have the big concert and carnival rides and things like that going to be starting, so a lot of fun as communities are ramping up now that we're into July. The extreme heat warnings and advisories and such continue through tomorrow. I think everyone's aware. Hopefully you are. Make sure that you're hydrated and dressing appropriately, checking on maybe the elderly or the young. Make sure that the kids are protected, pets and things like that. Do what you're supposed to do, please. We reached 92 yesterday, officially at MBS International Airport at, I think, 4:05 in the afternoon. Heat indexes were above 100. You might have had a little different reading where you are, depending on the source that you're utilizing as far as official measurements, but it was pretty much the same all over. A little difference in degrees maybe in heat indexes, but hot. And already that way, again, with 78 degrees. Your morning team, got the poll coming up. 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
2: In just a few days, of course, the sentiment of a happy and safe 4th of July will actually be here. 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Thanks for doing all that. Reminder, July 3rd, ahead of officially July 4th, special program from 9 till noon as ABC presents an America 250 special presented by Amigo Mobility Center. We'll have the broadcast in place of Art Lewis that day and Terry Henney's Farm Show. It is a holiday, so markets will be closed, for example, for Terry, and it's actually a company holiday for our parent company, Connoisseur Media. And we think you'll find that for a number of different companies, especially anything that's associated with government. So you're free to do what you need to do between today and tomorrow.
6: You're free every day of the year. It's America.
2: Yes, that is the ultimate sentiment, right? Approaching 250 years. Before we do the poll, maybe I should give the poll message here, just because we got to let folks know some things that are going on with our famous, our iconic, our free-to-vote-and-be-part-of WSW online poll that has existed for years. So many years I can't even remember. I'd have to look up. And it still will exist, but it's pausing at least for a week, maybe two. So we have, I don't know, help me out, a platform, Jonathan?
6: A service that we use.
2: Yeah.
6: We talked about our parent company, Connoisseur Media. It's through them we use this service to facilitate our polls.
2: It allows us to put together questions, and you can vote, and we can get the percentages and all that.
6: It's going away.
2: Yeah. The current process we use is going away. There's going to be some adjustments, some changes, and we are told by our parent company, hang on, wait till we roll out what you're going to be using. Don't go looking for a new poll source. We have something that we think is going to work for you. It's just not ready to go yet.
6: Yep.
2: So be patient, and we'll work with you.
6: They need something that can handle the magnitude of the WSGW online poll.
2: When they discovered that we do this poll every single week and it gets engaged not just from listeners here in the Great Lakes Bay region, but from around the world.
6: And the hard-hitting issues we cover and just how many organizations and governmental entities take it into account when making major decisions.
2: I mean, this is not anything that would just, you know.
6: Not something to trifle with.
2: No, not at all.
6: No.
2: So it's got to be done properly and appropriately.
6: Something like that.
2: Yeah, I think that's what the company said. So we're going to give you the results of this past week's poll, and then be patient. At some point, we'll get you into new polls. But it's going to be paused. And we trust it's going to work just as well as it always has. It will only work as well as you, Mr. and Mrs. Listener, participate. I mean, we throw up a poll, but if nobody votes, what good's the poll? So, but thankfully, everyone engages.
6: If a radio host asks a question in the forest and there's no one there to answer it.
2: Does the question really get answered? We had a poll this past week that actually we were tying into America 250. It was a poll that we based on another poll that had come out. We actually did a comparison to a poll 50 years ago when America celebrated its bicentennial, back in 1976. At that time, a Roper poll was done asking Americans whether there was optimism, pessimism, or uncertainty. Again, this is 1976. At that time, it was 43% optimistic, 15% pessimistic, 39% uncertain.
6: Mm-hmm.
2: So we think about if you're around. Since you weren't Jonathan Dent, I'll fill in the blanks here. In 1976, you're coming out of Vietnam still. You had Watergate. Yeah, it was a presidential election year. People was wondering what's going to happen there. You had some of those high interest rates and things that were just, it was an uneasy time. There was some things that were difficult. But there's still, again, we're 43% optimistic, 15% pessimistic, 39% uncertain. So we noticed a recent Emerson poll asking now the same question. 42% optimistic, which is just one off 50 years ago. But the pessimistic went to 41%, and the uncertain was 18. It's almost like there was more pessimism and less uncertainty from the Emerson poll.
6: Mm-hmm.
2: So we said, well, that's nice, but we know that our listeners will gauge our listeners, and that will be the ultimate when it comes. So our poll question was for you, as we're celebrating 250 years now. Optimistic, pessimistic, or uncertain? This is interesting, I think. Optimistic, 46%.
6: Really?
2: Yes, 46%. Which, again, you go back to 1976, it was 43%. Almost the same. And it almost matches the Emerson poll at 42%. So pessimistic, 9%. That's it, 9%. Oh, that's cool.
6: Good.
2: I like that. The uncertainty, though, fills in the rest. 45% uncertain of being optimistic or pessimistic. So do we look at that as being optimistic, or do we look at it as being pessimistic that there's that many uncertain?
6: Can you repeat the question?
2: The question is, are you optimistic, pessimistic, or uncertain of the future of the country?
6: The future of the country.
2: Yes. Yes, the future of the country.
6: I mean, yeah. It's fair to be uncertain.
2: Yeah, well, and I think, you know, again, you think of the times we're living in today with some of the things that we face and some of the ways that we have things that are happening, not just in this country, but even around the world, you know.
6: I look at it and I say, we've been in, oh, this is the worst time in American history for 250 years. Like, that's been the case. Every day is, oh, it's terrible. Oh, we're doing horrible. Look at all the bad things that are going on. And we've been doing all right. We've gotten through it. We've been longing for the good old days for that long.
2: But you look back at some of those good old days and when you think about it.
6: Yeah.
2: Some of those days weren't so good.
6: Exactly.
2: So especially when we base the question on the future of the country. I mean, I'd like to say optimistic because of all the things that we have gone through. Whether internally, or goodness sakes, you think of some of the things that have happened externally and some of the difficulties and things that have happened, gosh, just in the last century, for goodness sakes. I mean, a couple of world wars, and yet here we still are. But it is interesting. I thought the way it matched some of the optimistic figures anyway.
6: Yeah.
2: Hopefully the
6: This is close to the 76 poll.
2: Yeah. Yes, yeah. It is. What was 50 years prior to that, I wonder. What will 50 years into the future be, I wonder?
6: 1926?
2: Yeah.
6: I bet there's a lot of pessimism in 1926.
2: You know, as much as there were roaring 20s that were going on.
6: Yeah.
2: There was still...
6: Well, I guess then it would be optimistic. Not too long after 1926.
2: But you had a government scandal that had just been a couple of years earlier in the Teapot Dome scandal. There was still World War One would have been 10 years prior to that. But a few years after that, you know, we had some of the bubblings of World War II and things.
6: Well, I bet in 1926 it would have been pretty positive, like coming off of World War II, roaring 20s, and then 3 years later.
2: Bingo. I mean, yeah. Take that poll in 1936 instead of 1926. And as I said, what's 50 years from now? Jonathan, you'll have to do the poll 50 years from now.
6: Okay.
2: I won't be around to do it. But if you want to pencil me in for an optimistic vote, go ahead.
6: Well, I'll just bring in the Charlie AI once we upload your consciousness to the cloud. We'll have you around.
2: Well, if it has anything to do with my intelligence, it's certainly going to be artificial. Well, there you go, folks. We appreciate Happy America 250 as we go into this coming Independence Day. Again, the poll is on pause, and we'll try and get it back as soon as possible, but we're waiting for the new and improved and ways that we can continue into the future, our poll. We're optimistic. Our poll will be working very soon. Up to the hour, up to the minute news, business, weather, sports on WSDW. It's 7:51.
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8: Good morning for Michigan News Source. I'm David Barr. The Democratic race for a gubernatorial candidate just got a little more interesting. Genesee County Sheriff Chris Swanson has picked up the endorsement of the Detroit News, giving his campaign a high-profile boost as he tries to beat Secretary of State Joslyn Benson in the August 4th Democratic primary. The newspaper's editorial board praised Swanson as a pragmatic leader with executive experience, describing him as a candidate focused on solving problems rather than scoring political points. Federal wildlife fire officials say three firefighters died while responding to the Knowles Fire in western Colorado on Saturday, including a Clinton Township woman. 38-year-old Emily Barker was assigned to the U.S. Forest Service Rifle Helitac. A serious accident investigation team has been mobilized and is reviewing the circumstances surrounding the deaths. Convicted killer Jeffrey Willis is seeking new trials in two murders. Katie Hyde explains.
9: Willis claimed police and prosecutors tampered with evidence and argued that ineffective legal representation led to his convictions. Willis was convicted of fatally shooting Rebecca Bletch while she was jogging in 2014 and separately convicted in the 2013 disappearance and murder of Jessica Haringa. Her body has never been found. I'm Katie Hyde for Michigan News Source.
8: And Governor Gretchen Whitmer sent an open letter Monday to Michigan National Guard Major General Paul Rogers, directing him to ensure Michigan soldiers deployed to Washington, D.C. are not used to support the D.C. Safe and Beautiful mission. She warned that she will end the state's deployment if that cannot be guaranteed. Up to 170 Michigan National Guard soldiers are stationed in the nation's capital through August 31st, supporting the America 250 mission, which is focused on securing events marking the nation's 250th anniversary. The federal government is paying for the troops. For Michigan News Source, I'm David Barr.
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12: I'm Stuart Varney, and this is the Fox Business Report.
13: Stock futures are losing ground. Investors are waiting for comments from Fed Chair Kevin Warsh, who is speaking today at the European Central Bank Forum in Portugal. Stocks closed higher yesterday, also gaining for the quarter and first half of the year. Nike's turnaround plan is showing some signs of progress, but the results aren't coming fast enough for investors. The stock's down 1%. It continues to see sales declines in China, though Nike is seeing strong World Cup business. Paramount Skydance is offering a fix for concerns in the European Union about its purchase of Warner Brothers Discovery. Reuters says Paramount believes the remedy will address any concerns. Reuters says insiders have revealed that Paramount's willing to divest its film distribution joint venture with Universal Pictures. That's your Fox Business Report. I'm Ginny Coselda. Invested in you.
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2: 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First Alert meteorologist Matthew Mondro at 7:56.
3: First Alert weather days for high heat still in place today and tomorrow. We have highs of 95 today, 94 tomorrow with a 100-plus heat index. We do expect the chance of a small shower to pop up north. today, tonight, or tomorrow. We're keeping it pretty isolated, though, at 10%. There's a slightly better chance of showers on Friday. And as we go into the weekend, for the 4th on Saturday, still warm and muggy in the mid-80s with a few scattered showers. From the First Alert Weather Center, I'm meteorologist Matthew Mondro.
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2: 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Tigers had fun last night. Beat the New York Yankees 9-3, crushing 5 home runs, 2 by Riley Green, Kerry Carpenter, Spencer Torkelson, James Outman. Tarek Skubal goes 6 strong innings of one-hit baseball. Gave up 2 runs. Only one was earned on the one hit, a home run he gave up. But he didn't walk anybody and struck out 9. Tigers go for a series sweep with Troy Melton on the mound. 1:10 this afternoon on WSGW, 790 AM. The Loons beat Fort Wayne 12-2, and will play at Fort Wayne tonight. World Cup soccer action for the U.S. tonight against Bosnia-Herzegovina at 8 o'clock our time. It's going to be out in California. U.S. wins and moves on, loses and is done. Norway, France, and Mexico all won matches and moved into the round of 16 yesterday. At Wimbledon, unseeded Serena Williams losing in her singles match. But she's still playing doubles with her sister Venus. Up to the hour, up to the minute with your sports on WSGW. It's on to the news next. It's 7:59.
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21: 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Nobody thought they'd win against the Russians. 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
21: 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I just started jumping up and down in the booth. People had it on in their car. They're cheering. I'm cheering. 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I waved him through anyway. Picked it up later. 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
24: From ABC News, I'm Sherry Preston. In the Midwest right now and pretty soon in the Northeast, temperatures are rivaling what's normally felt in the Amazon rainforest. In a heat dome sitting atop much of the eastern half of the country right now, ABC meteorologist Leslie Lopez with more.
25: Some 160 million Americans are impacted by the dangerous heat dome expanding east.
26: We got some water.
25: In New York City, officials opening hundreds of cooling centers and deploying cooling vans to help the most vulnerable.
27: Philadelphia!
25: 4th of July celebrations affected too. In Philadelphia, where it could feel like 111 degrees Friday, the route for the city's Independence Day parade was supposed to be expanded for America's 250th, now being cut short.
24: President Trump earned over $1 billion from his cryptocurrency last year. According to new financial disclosures, he has earned over $2 billion in total since his second inauguration. It's been 1 week since the devastating earthquakes in Venezuela. Nearly 2,000 people have been confirmed dead. Three of the country's biggest egg producers have been fined $3 million for colluding to raise prices in the midst of the pandemic and the bird flu outbreak. You might not have known his name. You absolutely knew his music.
0: For nearly 50 years, Victor Willis had been performing with the Village People, usually dressed as a motorcycle cop, but sometimes as a naval officer. He and the band are a favorite of President Trump, performing here on Inauguration Eve 2025, with Trump dancing on stage. The Village People posted this morning that Willis died Tuesday of what the band called a short but aggressive illness. He was 74. Jim Ryan, ABC News. It's fun to stay at the
24: All the world is at Twitter over the Taylor Swift Travis Kelce wedding this weekend at Madison Square Garden. There's a small intimate affair with about 100 people happening tomorrow and a giant party with about 1,000 people invited and blocked streets in Midtown on Friday. You're listening to ABC News.
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2: Coming along after the news and weather and the sports, about 8:20, going to have a little Tigers baseball fun, some fun with the ticket giveaway with our Tigers friend Tim's Tony's Restaurant, and we'll get to that coming up. We'll get to, I mentioned sports, speaking of the Tigers, a fun sports update to have with our Tigers from last night, some fun highlights. We have weather, depending on your perspective. If you think that mid-90s and heat index is 100-plus is fun, well, we got some fun for you. Right now it's 80 degrees. And the news continues, and that means in the WSW newsroom, here's Mike Percha.
29: Thank you, Charlie. Good morning, everyone. An autopsy is pending after a dispute over a barking dog turned fatal in Ogallala County's Horton Township late on June 28th. Once autopsy results are complete, the case will be forwarded to the Ogallala County Prosecutor's Office to determine whether criminal charges will be filed. State police say a 34-year-old man went to his 68-year-old neighbor's home on Frosch Road around 8:50 p.m. to ask him to quiet the dog. An argument broke out, and both men exchanged punches before falling to the ground. The older man was found unconscious and not breathing, and despite CPR efforts, died later at a local hospital. Housing Forward has launched a new website to support attainable housing efforts across 8 counties in central Michigan. Christiana Malacara has the report.
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1: Starting this morning, Patrick Road in Midland between Saginaw Road and Washington Street will be closed as crews complete reconstruction work in the intersection and remove temporary concrete. The stretch of Patrick Road is expected to remain closed for about 6 weeks. During this time, through traffic will be detoured via Saginaw Road, Haley Street, and Washington Street. 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A free concert featuring the United States Air Force Ensemble is coming to Saginaw's Temple Theater July 6th. Roots in Blue, a seven-piece popular music group from the Air Force Band of Mid-America, will perform at 7 p.m. at the theater. The concert is free and open to the public. No tickets or reservations are required. The group plays rock, country, and popular music and is based at Scott Air Force Base in Belleville, Illinois, serving a 10-state region across the Midwest and the South. The performance is part of the nationwide celebration of America's 250th anniversary and is intended to honor active military members and veterans. More information can be found at the Temple Theater website. Free outdoor jazz concerts are returning to Saginaw this summer at the Anderson and Richmond Center's Jazz in the Garden series, running four consecutive Wednesday evenings starting July 8th at the Lucille E. Anderson Memorial Garden. This year's lineup includes Brush Street, featuring Julie Mulady on July 8th, the Sauce Cats on the 15th, Jazz by Sikhs on July 22nd, and Vortex Jazz Band on July 29th. All shows start at 7 p.m. and are free and open to the public. Attendees are encouraged to bring lawn chairs, and cool carts to go will be on site selling hot dogs, popcorn, Italian ice, and beverages. Concerts will be rescheduled in the event of inclement weather. You can call 989-759-1362 for more information. A monthly food truck festival is returning to Frankenmuth with free admission and parking. 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The festival is pet friendly as long as animals are on a 6-foot leash. 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
1: I'm 811. A domestic dispute in the city of Farmington Hills yesterday has led to the death of a grandmother. Police say allegedly at the hands of her own grandson. Here is Michigan News Network's John Hewitt.
4: As for what may have started the dispute, police are not sure. But what they do know is the victim, said to be a 78-year-old woman, was found unconscious in her own home here on Middle Belt when officers arrived after having been hit in the head with a blunt object. The suspect, her adult grandson who lived with her, barricaded in a bedroom. Here's Farmington Hills Police Chief John Piggott.
5: Officers were negotiating with him, trying to de-escalate the situation to get him to surrender himself peaceably. He refused to come out of the room. Officers did engage with less lethal pepper ball rounds, actively launch rounds into the house, exposing him to the pepper ball gas or talcum powder. That caused the suspect to surrender to the officers that were on scene peaceably.
6: John Hewitt, reporting for the Michigan News Network.
1: Detroit City Council has voted to renew use of the controversial shot spotter gunshot detecting system for at least the next 9 months. Yesterday's vote in favor of the $2 million 9-month extension with California-based Sound Thinking Incorporated, the developer of ShotSpotter, came with four dissenters. If you plan to fly from Marquette to Minnesota, you'll need to make other plans. Air service between Marquette and Minneapolis-St. Paul will be temporarily suspended from Marquette-Sawyer Regional Airport after Labor Day. The airport plans to resume the route in the spring of 2027. Charlie, July is shaping up to be a very expensive month for speeding drivers. Ryan Reckert has the story.
7: Slowing down is one of the simplest and most effective ways to save lives. That's the message from state police ahead of the 4th of July holiday, where millions will be traveling. And throughout the entire month of July, state police and local enforcement will be looking for speeders. And they'll be out in extra force thanks to a federal grant. They are urging drivers to obey speed limits, be extra cautious driving during this busy time, and use patience behind the wheel. Ryan Recker for the Michigan News Network.
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1: Very true.
8: 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But let's make sure that's safe, safe, safe. 8:14 on WSGW. 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Here's WNEM First Alert meteorologist Matthew Mondro.
9: First Alert weather day is still in place for today and tomorrow because of the high heat. We'll have identical temps today, a high of 95, triple digit heat index, and then tomorrow should be pretty close to that too, with a high of 94. And then same thing with heat index going over 100 degrees. A very small chance that a couple of showers could touch off up north this afternoon, but we're keeping that chance at 10%. So very isolated. Overall, it's still going to be mostly sunny today, mostly clear tonight, and mostly sunny again tomorrow. Could see a few more showers popping up on Friday. That'll start to cut down on the heat a little bit into the weekend. We do expect highs in the mid-80s for the 4th. From the First Alert Weather Center, I'm meteorologist Matthew Mondro.
8: So it's a rising barometer of 27.94. Wind is southwest at 9. And 80 degrees, the current temperature at WSGW, your connection to the Great Lakes Bay Region and your connection to the world. It is 2994. We've got one thing that looks like a 9, one thing that looks like a 7. So we'll make sure it looks like a 9 when we're referencing the barometric pressure. But again, 80 is your temp rating at WSGW. We're ready with the sports, and we'll get to that next on WSGW.
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8: Let's check out that sports on WSGW. It's 8:16. We're checking out Tigers baseball. And it's fun to check out the Tigers this morning after the Tigers had fun last night at the New York Yankees with a 9-3 win thanks to 5 home runs that accounted for 8 of the Tigers' 9 runs. And 3 of those came in the first inning after Kerry Carpenter bizarrely got a home run on a ball that looked like it was going to be robbed to end the inning, but instead it bounced out of the fielder's glove and went over the fence, and Gary Carpenter rounded the bases. Again, that would have ended the inning, but it didn't. And that allowed Riley Green to step to the plate.
12: Fly ball to right field. This one's way back and gone. Wow. Second deck. Riley Green absolutely crushed his sinker deep to right, 10th of the year. The Tigers go back-to-back and take a 2-0 lead in the first.
8: And later in the

0: First, Spencer Torkelson with a two-run homer. And Riley Green, by the way, came to bat again in the second inning with a runner on base.
1: Fly ball right center field off the bat of Riley Green. This one's deep. This one's way back, and that ball is gone. How about it? Riley Green with his second home run of the game, his 11th of the year, a two-run shot, and a 6-1 lead for the Tigers here in the third.
0: And eventually, James Outman hit a three-run homer. So the Tigers 9 and the Yankees 3. Tarek Skubal, by the way, 6 innings, strong baseball. 2 earned runs, only 1 was earned on the only hit that he allowed, which was a solo home run. He didn't walk anybody, struck out 9. Tigers go for the series sweep today. A 110 broadcast just a few hours from now on WSW 790 AM. Troy Melton's going to be on the mound. Tigers, by the way, the Tigers hit 49 home runs in the month of June, which ties an all-time record for the Tigers hitting 49 home runs in 1 month, last done by the 1937 Tigers in the month of August. Great Lakes Loons baseball. The Loons beat the Fort Wayne Tin Caps 12-2. The Loons had home run power. Eduardo Quintero with 3 hits, including a grand slam and 5 RBI. Chuck Davalin with a couple of hits, including a 2-run homer, 2 walks, and he scored 4. And Emil Morales with a home run. Loons at Fort Wayne again tonight. It's going to be a fun baseball game tonight happening at Dowd Diamond. I'd like to see you out there. I'm going to be on hand. The North-South Baseball All-Star Game for graduated high school seniors from the Saginaw Bay City area in the north to the Flint area in the south. 6 o'clock is the game time. Gates open at 5, $7 admission. Look for you there. Should be a fun night tonight. Saginaw Spear completed the import draft yesterday. 2 Russians were taken, defenseman Gordy Kotkov and forward Dmitry Savin. USA is playing World Cup soccer tonight against Bosnia-Herzegovina out in California. It's going to be an 8 o'clock time for us. Yesterday, Norway beat the Ivory Coast 2-1. France over Sweden 3-0. Mexico beat Ecuador 2-0. Remember, all these matches now, winners go on, losers are done. Wimbledon, Serena Williams got the attention yesterday for playing her first match in, what, 4 years? She lost in straight sets. Now, that was a singles match. She's still playing doubles with her sister, Venus. Other American women that were advancing, Amanda Anisimova, the number 6 seed, number 23 seed, Emma Navarro, number 28 seed, Madison Keys. She beat fellow American Kayla Day. 2 unseeded women advanced for Americans, Sophia Kennan and Catherine McNally. And then these American women lost, Taylor Townsend, Ashlyn Cougar, and Robin Montgomery. For the men, one of the men, number 4 seed, Ben Shelton, involved in a big upset. He is lost in 5 sets in his opening match. Number 6 seed Taylor Fritz advanced. Number 28 seed Brandon Nakashima. As did unseeded Marcos Giron and unseeded Zach Zavada. Unseeded Patrick Kipson beat fellow American Mackenzie McDonald. Your sports on WSGW puts us at 8:20. Coming up, a little Tigers baseball fun. As much as we had fun talking about the Tigers win here in our sports, how about going to see the Tigers play? Yep, some Tim's Tony's Restaurant Tigers ticket giveaway fun. That's on the way next.
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3: Indeed it is WSGW, and we're at 823, and your morning team, as we are here with Charlie and Mike and Jonathan and Art Lewis, who joins us at this time too. And also joining us, as we're ready to kind of do a little follow-up on our sports report that we had this morning. And fun to talk about the Tigers in a big win. It's always fun to talk about going to see the Tigers play. And we're doing that with our special guest, Tim Howard from Tim's Tony's Restaurant on Center near Gratiot in Saginaw Township for our Tigers ticket giveaway that we are combining with Tim's Tony's. And Tim, good morning to you, sir.
4: Good morning, guys. How are you doing?
5: Doing well. I'll have an order of clams, please.
4: Pardon me?
5: I'll have an order of clams, please.
4: Oh, yes, sir. All right.
3: You're in trouble, Tim. Art Lewis is in studio with us as well.
4: I got that.
5: I visit Tim's place pretty regularly.
3: So usually Art's not with us when we talk to you, but since we're talking to you later on, I should have warned you, Tim.
4: I'm prepared.
3: Although I do appreciate you joining us. We talk about usually in the morning, but this is later on, and you open at 7 o'clock, so you're well into your day, so we appreciate you taking time, as we know that you're always busy, especially for those folks that love to get that breakfast in the morning.
4: Whereas I'm as busy as I want to be. So, yeah, but things have been going good, other than the battle in the heat with the air conditioners and good stuff like that.
3: You serving up more cold drinks these days, Tim?
4: Yeah. Yeah, we're going to have to look into some gazpacho, some nice cold soup or something. So
3: there's an order for you, instead of the clams.
5: No, yeah. I'll have the clams, thanks.
3: Well, this season we've been having fun with you, Tim, that you've got 15 different times, and we've done a number of them already where you've had people come stop by and register for a chance to win a random drawing. No purchase necessary, but as long as people are there, we always say, my goodness, don't miss out on the great food. Now we have got another drawing for this. What game is this coming up for, Tim?
4: Now, this game is for Tuesday the 7th, 6:40 game against the Athletics.
3: All right, so that's next Tuesday, so this gives whoever's going to win plenty of time to get prepared.
4: And we're going to be closed over the weekend, so I wanted to give everybody time to get things ready for if they would like to go to a game.
3: Well, you know, I'm glad you asked that, because I was going to ask, when you say over the weekend, do you mean the entire weekend, or what are you going to do for Independence
4: Day? Yeah, we're
3: going
4: to close Friday, Saturday, and Sunday. We normally close for a whole week, but we're just going to do a long weekend this time and give everybody a little break and enjoy, hopefully, the fireworks. I don't know about this weather forecast.
3: Yeah, well, as long as you stay hydrated and cool, you get that cool drink from Tim's Tony's and you'll be okay.
5: Got to get in for my clams before Friday, I guess.
3: Yes. All right, well, let's do a drawing. If you've got, are you doing it? You got one of your staff
4: I'm
3: members?
4: I'm doing it myself right now, yep. So just pulled out Rebecca Brown is the lucky winner. So we will. I'll reach out to Rebecca in a little bit, and we'll give her the information.
3: And you know, since this is a little different time, Tim, remind listeners who might be new to this and haven't heard. I mean, we talked about it sometimes, but since you're, you know, just how nice these tickets are, where are they and what does it include?
4: These are Tiger Den tickets. They're in row, let's see, 127A, rows G, 9 and 10. So you're on the first step off the main concourse, right behind home plate. And it also includes parking, which is literally across the street. We estimate about 150 to 200 yard walk to your seats from the time you park. So they're real convenient, real nice. They're covered seating. The only downfall of those, which I don't think you'll have a problem with right now in July, is if it's chilly out, they're chilly seats. if it's hot out, they're a blessing.
3: Well, regardless of whether it's cold or hot, for the fact that somebody wins them that they're free, and it includes that parking, that's very special, Tim. So we appreciate that. All right, let's get ready. So aside from this Friday, Saturday, and Sunday, we're going to have people stop by your establishment. What is the what's the next frame of giveaway?
4: Well, the next frame of giveaway with, the All-Star break and then they're on the road again, would be July 23rd against Kansas City Royals. And we'll, if it works out for you guys, we'll do the drawing on the 17th.
3: On the 17th. Okay. Yeah, that's a good point. I forgot about the All-Star break coming up.
5: The All-Star break.
3: All right.
4: Yeah.
3: Well, Tim, we appreciate it, and thank you for your time at this time of day, and thanks for working with us, and we'll send folks your way except for Friday, Saturday, and Sunday.
4: All right, and everybody have a safe holiday, and you guys enjoy yourself. Hopefully you get a little time off.
3: And get those clams prepared for art.
5: That's right.
4: All right. Thanks, guys.
5: Take care, Tim.
3: Tim Howard from Tim's Tony's Restaurant. Generally open Monday through Friday, 7 till 8, and Saturdays and Sundays from 7 till 2. But again, Tim says he's going to give his staff a break for Friday, Saturday, and Sunday. July 17th, the next drawing. So go to July 16 to get registered for a chance to win the next pair of tickets free from Tim's Tony's Restaurant in Saginaw Township with WSGW. 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We have our special Tigers trip that we are working with Stormaster Exteriors. 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
3: Hey, your morning team at 830 on WSGW. Thanks for being with Charlie and Mike and Jonathan. In the morning sunshine, in the morning heat, it's 80 degrees. And 95, the projected high with a heat index 100 plus. Yep, it's July. We'll get to the forecast. We'll get to coming. One of the things that you need to do coming up, I've got some oops stories. In fact, three oops stories. One involves America 250, oops. One involves NPR, oops. And another involves our friends in Canada with an oops. And we'll get to that coming up. Get to the news. 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When you have New Finish doing work for you to refinish your cabinets or tiles or countertops, you don't replace, you move finish. 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
6: Thank you, Charlie. Good morning, everyone. An Essexville man has been sentenced to 7 to 15 years in prison for a drunk driving crash that killed a Hampton Township woman and seriously injured her teenage son. 46-year-old Kelvin Trask was convicted in May of operating while intoxicated, causing death, and operating while intoxicated, causing serious bodily impairment in connection with the February 2024 crash that killed 52-year-old Polly Christensen, a paraprofessional at Varelin Elementary School. A blood sample was taken about 2.5 hours after the crash, showing Trask had a blood alcohol level of 0.157, nearly twice the legal limit in Michigan, along with a prescription opioid in his system. Investigators

0: admission, academic advising, financial aid, and accessibility services. She holds a doctorate in higher education administration from Michigan State University, along with degrees from University of Wisconsin-Milwaukee and Knox College. Delta College officials say they selected Ellinger for her leadership experience and vision for the college. This is Christiana Malagata, News Radio 100.5 and 790.
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4: 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A correct alignment also reduces rolling resistance on your tires for better fuel mileage.
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1: It's time, 8:35. Convicted killer Jeffrey Willis is asking for new trials in the murders of Rebecca Bletch and Jessica Heringa. Bletch was shot and killed on a rural road north of Muskegon 12 years ago, while Heringa disappeared from her job at a Norton Shores gas station in 2013. Willis claims police and prosecutors tampered with evidence that he had an ineffective defense. His appellate journey and an assistant prosecutor argued over how police handled the bullets over where Bletch was killed. Muskegon County Assistant Prosecutor Heather Bloomquist rejects any idea that there was wrongdoing on the part of the prosecution's office. This will be another day of extreme heat with temperatures expected in the 90s in the lower peninsula of Michigan. Priority Health Dr. David Rizzuto has advice if you're going to be outside.
5: Staying hydrated, preferably a non-caffeinated, non-alcoholic, low-sugar type beverage. Water is a good recommendation pretty much before, during, and after being in the heat. Lightweight clothing, loose-fitting, light-colored clothing, something that's breathable.
1: Zuko says they do see more cases of heat, cramps, heat exhaustion, and heat stroke with the severe heat. Many will go swimming to cool off, but cautions to not swim alone and always keep an eye on children because drowning can occur even in shallow water. The suspect is in custody after allegedly directing threats toward a Madison Heights mosque. Madison Heights police had been investigating two threatening voicemails left at the American Islamic Community Center last Sunday, where the suspect he was going to kill them and their people, even going so far as saying that they're going to get rid of them one way or another. Authorities say they managed to identify and arrest the suspect, who they say is an adult male. The case has been sent to the Oakland County Prosecutor's Office for potential charges. 2.6 million Michiganders, Charlie, are expected to travel over the 4th of July, and Beth Fisher is reporting travel is already underway.
6: More than

0: 2 million Michiganders are expected to drive to their destinations with travel underway all week long. AAA Michigan's Adrian Woodland says be ready.
1: Drivers that are planning to hit the road for Independence Day definitely want to prioritize vehicle maintenance and have your vehicle checked out before you hit the roadway. Last year, AAA responded to more than 687,000 roadside assistance calls during the Independence Day week.
0: Woodland says half required towing and 30% of those were for battery replacement and flat tires. The top destinations over the 4th are Seattle, Orlando, Anchorage, Miami, and New York City. Beth Fisher, Michigan News Network.
2: That's a lot of calls to AAA. So make sure that your car is maintained appropriately so that doesn't have to interrupt your holiday. It is 8:38 on WSTW. The weather forecast. WNEM First Alert meteorologist Matthew Mondro.
3: First Alert weather day still in place for today and tomorrow because of the high heat. We'll have identical temps today, a high of 95, triple digit heat index, and then tomorrow should be pretty close to that too, with a high of 94. And then same thing with heat index going over 100 degrees. A very small chance that a couple of showers could touch off up north this afternoon, but we're keeping that chance at 10%. So very isolated. Overall, it's still going to be mostly sunny today, mostly clear tonight, and mostly sunny again tomorrow. Could see a few more showers popping up on Friday. That'll start to cut down on the heat a little bit into the weekend. We do expect highs in the mid-80s for the 4th. From the First Alert Weather Center, I'm meteorologist Matthew Mondro.
2: Rising barometer 2994, southwest wind at 9. 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
2: 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Yes, you got a morning team broadcast on WSGW. Got some oops to talk about. And it's not an oops with your morning team, as many oops as we make. 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Charlie, Mike, Jonathan are Lewis along too at this time. Well, one thing we got to do, just heard this morning, and man, we got to talk about this for just a second.

0: I heard ABC News reported 8 o'clock the death of the lead singer Victor Willis.
1: Yeah.
0: Yeah. Man, I just... And it happened Monday. Didn't know about it today, because yesterday I announced that he was celebrating his 75th birthday.
2: Oh, yeah.
0: Yeah. So we didn't know until this morning, but just wanted to give a shout-out for all the years of fun. Victor Willis co-wrote that song, by the way. He did some of the other writings for the group, but certainly when you think of the Village People, YMCA stands out. It's a big song. It's used in a lot of different ways, but
1: every sporting event in the country.
0: It's a sports anthem. Victor Willis, again, 74. He passed away officially on Monday. Also, got to answer a quick message from a listener. I was mentioning in sports that I was going to maybe see some folks out tonight. There's a special baseball game going on at Dow Diamond. The North-South All-Star Game, as the graduated seniors from Saginaw and Bay City will play the team from the south of Flint area. They've been doing it for about 10 years, and I am fortunate enough that I can be in the north dugout tonight. And somebody said, heard you talking about it. Are they still playing the game? Yeah. They were thinking about the heat.
2: Mm-hmm.
0: Mm-hmm. It's still going on.
2: What time is it?
0: 6 o'clock tonight.
1: And what's your role in the dugout?
0: I'm going to help out whatever role is necessary. I'm just there to support.
1: Bad boy.
2: Water boy.
0: I'd be happy to do so. Especially tonight, I'd be happy to do
1: so. Especially the water boy. Yeah. Wet towels.
0: I'm going to coach in a base or two at some point if they want somebody else to go stand in the heat. But the good thing is, I mean, there's a lot of kids, and it is a nine-inning game, but they don't play the whole game because you get all the kids in, so maybe that'll help tonight. But it's a good question, though. Think of all the things that are going on outdoors. Man, heat's tough to beat these days. Anyway, thanks for the listener asking. But it's planned. Gates open at 5. Game starts at 6. It's a $7 charge. If you're not here tomorrow, then you know I passed out. It's 8:45 on WSGW.
1: Charlie, you have to be here. We'll drag you in if we have to. Okay, maybe not.
0: Although, considering that Jonathan won't be here tomorrow, I guess I should be here tomorrow. Oops. Got some oops stories for you this morning.
1: Oops.
0: Well, you know, those things happen. Sometimes you get in a situation where a mistake is made, and sometimes they're just kind of out in the public. And when they're out in the public, they become
1: oops,
0: more of an oops, because people then can get pictures, and they can do social media and things like that. And especially when this one happened, because it happened to be associated with America 250.
2: Uh-oh.
0: So it became a big political oops, you know. So over the weekend, you know, some of the events that are taking place, the Great American State Fair happening along the National Mall, apparently on Sunday they had some inclement weather. Mm-hmm. And so they're asking people, you need to leave the area, you got bad weather, okay, fine. And then they put up on a big display board, this event is postponed, go to Freedom250 social media for more updates. Unfortunately, I know it's tough to see, but if you look real close, they spelled Freedom... F-R-E-E-E.
2: Freedom.
1: Yeah, it's not just freedom. It's freedom.
0: So that was captured, and so people had a little fun with that. And as I said, of course, with the surrounding now, that just became social media fun, but became political fun, too. What? Okay, fine.
2: Of course.
0: But yeah, so freedom. National Public Radio. Yesterday.
1: Yes.
0: And this is from, as it's described here, veteran court reporter Nina Totenberg.
1: Mm-hmm.
0: She's well known.
1: This was an oops.
0: Yeah. You know what happened then. Yeah. You know, the Supreme Court was making all its rulings and things like that, so she's there to capture them all. At one point, Nina says, well, what happened is I was getting some of the results, and I'm rushing out of the court, and then I hear people not leaving because they said some extra announcements were being made. And she's like, well, what's going on? What else are they announcing? And somebody said, retirement announcements.
2: Oh.
0: And a little confusion happened, and eventually NPR announced...
1: A lot of confusion happened.
0: The retirement of Supreme Court Justice Samuel Alito.
1: Oops!
0: Yeah.
1: Oops. Not happening.
0: Not happening. NPR backtracked rather quickly. Well, not before they actually broadcast it and posted it on their online site.
1: Right, they did post a retraction, though.
0: Yeah, they did. Yeah, they came out.
1: After the fact, yeah.
0: In fact, Totenberg herself, she called it, let me see if I have the quote here. I think she called it, yes, the worst professional mistake of my more than 50 years in journalism. Apparently what happened was Chief Justice Roberts did do some retirement announcements that they do at the end of every court year, but it's for some court employees.
3: Yes.
2: Yeah.
0: Not a member of the Supreme Court. And what happened was NPR has what a lot of news organizations does. They have these prepared stories.
3: Mm. Yeah. For this one dies, this one retires.
0: Exactly right. So they just got the Alito retirement announcement. So, and when you think earlier this year, I remember this too. Remember there were some bubblings of questions about some justices that might be retiring.
3: And his name came up. Always that possibility, especially with their age.
0: And I didn't realize he's been on the court since 2006. At least 20 years now.
3: When you hear about it now, mostly you hear about Clarence Thomas more than Alito.
0: Yeah. But, so that, oops.
3: So just a touch.
0: A little tad early there for the announcement from NPR. And then finally, from our friends from Canada, in particular in Ottawa. So they've got some posters that were placed around the city. And to explain what the city is going through right now, from now until October, they're doing an initiative. It's called the Uncommon Spaces Initiative. They're closing off sections of the center town area. They're trying to create, like, these public squares in order for some gatherings and events to take place.
2: We've had some of that kind of thing locally in Midland.
3: Midland Bay City.
0: And they've got signs up to note these locations. But they had to take the signs down as... an organizer says this was an unintentional translation error in production. As soon as we came aware of it, we took the signs down. There will be a correction. The city of Ottawa is saying we had nothing to do with it. It was the event organizers.
2: Must be bad.
0: How's your French?
2: Not good.
0: Okay.
2: Well, probably as good as theirs. If this is
0: the spelling mistake was in French, and here is the sign. It was supposed to say... public squares, it said...
3: Oh, no.
0: Yep. It translated into pubic squares.
2: Okay.
0: Because just like in English, the French was missing its L.
2: Missing the L.
0: And they had a hell of a problem when they were...
1: Is that pubic?
3: Yes.
2: Yep.
0: Yeah. But in the translation, you can understand that... you know, I'm thinking to myself... sometimes you try and attract different crowds.
1: The event was totally different than what they anticipated.
0: So the signs have been taken down and the correct signs will be put up. Oops!
2: Oops.
0: So there's your oops stories this morning. It's your morning team on WSGW. Going up to the hour with your up-to-the-minute news and business and your weather. 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
5: Good morning for Michigan News Source. I'm David Barr. Democratic candidate for U.S. Senate Abdul El-Sayed is repeating calls to abolish ICE. El-Sayed said on C-SPAN, quote, I could find a lot better uses for $252 billion that we have spent on masked men on our streets. ICE is not about immigration. ICE is not about the southern border. ICE is about normalizing paramilitary forces on our streets, end quote. El-Sayed is in a three-way primary on the Democratic side. A new memorial is being installed in Cadillac. The Veterans Service Veterans Organization began installing a new Vietnam War memorial at its park on Tuesday. The first part of the memorial, giant letters, was erected by volunteers, many of whom are veterans or have loved ones who served. The memorial aims to honor Vietnam War veterans, many of whom have been lost over time, by creating a unique and interactive experience for them and their families. If you're in or traveling to Traverse City, parking will cost you a little bit more downtown. Katie Hyde has details.
6: Meter rates increased on Memorial Day with premium spaces now $1.75 an hour and standard spaces $1.50. Drivers will also have to pay until 8 p.m. instead of 6 p.m. and monthly parking permits are also going up. City officials say additional rate increases are planned in 2027 and 2028. For Michigan News Source, I'm Katie Hyde.
5: And Ford is recalling more than 741,000 vehicles in the U.S. because a transmission issue may damage the park system, which could increase the risk of a crash or injury. The National Highway Traffic Safety Administration said in a report that the recall includes certain Ford F-150, Lincoln Avatar, Ford Explorer, Lincoln Navigator, and Ford Expedition vehicles with model years between 2018 and 2021. Owners will be notified by mail to take their vehicle to a dealership to have the vehicle's powertrain control module updated. David Barr, Michigan News Source.
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9: I'm Charles Payne, and this is the Fox Business Report.
10: A major technology analyst is recommending investors buy SpaceX stock. Wedbush analyst Dan Ives sees SpaceX rising to $190 a share. It's currently in the $170 range. Stocks wrapped up the first half of the year with the best gains in years, though stock futures are in the red to start July. Investors are cautiously monitoring developments in the Middle East and are waiting for comments from Fed Chair Kevin Warsh. Three major U.S. egg producers have reached a proposed settlement over pricing. The New York Post says Cal-Maine Foods, Versova, and Hickman's Egg Ranch will pay $3.3 million and will donate 53 million eggs, which will be delivered to food banks. The companies have denied wrongdoing. That's your Fox Business Report. I'm Jenny Coselda. Invested in you.
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0: 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We do it with WNEM First Alert meteorologist Matthew Mondro. 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
12: First Alert weather days for high heat still in place today and tomorrow. We have highs of 95 today, 94 tomorrow with a 100-plus heat index. We do expect the chance of a small shower to pop up north today, tonight, or tomorrow. We're keeping it pretty isolated, though, at 10%. There's a slightly better chance of showers on Friday. And as we go into the weekend for the 4th on Saturday, still warm and muggy in the mid-80s with a few scattered showers. From the First Alert Weather Center, I'm meteorologist Matthew Mondro.
0: 80 degrees at WSGW.
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16: 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I'm ABC's Aaron Katursky. 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
0: It's 8:57 on WSGW, which means Friday, Art Lewis, you will not be here.
3: I will not.
0: But you're here today and ready to go this morning after the news at 9?
3: Yeah, man, we actually have an open hour.
0: Oh.
3: 9 o'clock, Jonathan's going to join me, open phones. 10 o'clock, Dr. Angela Seabright from Blue Cross Blue Shield of Michigan will be along. I'm going to talk about swapping screen time.
0: Ooh.
3: And at 11 o'clock, we'll take a look at Rocket Grab Plus, what kind of deals we have. Coming up.
0: All on the way with Art Lewis, Terry Henney's Farm Show at 11:30. Remember, we have early Tigers baseball today. The Tigers at 1:10 today. Tigers and Yankees. The Tigers have the brooms out, going for the three-game series sweep. So look forward to that coming up in just a couple of hours from now. In the meantime, we get out in song, and as we are marching to Independence Day, officially on Saturday, of course, July 4th, and this year with a little extra pep in the step, perhaps, because of America's 250. We're marching this week with our Independence Day marches with John Philip Sousa being highlighted. And one of his famous marches, the march that was named after the newspaper. Yeah, the Washington Post March.

0: the Washington Post commissioned John Philip Sousa to write a special march for a celebration the newspaper was having for its awards ceremony for a special essay contest with high school students in the area. And so he wrote this march for that. When it was first premiered, President William Henry Harrison even attended. It is 9 o'clock at WSGW.
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2: From ABC News, I'm Sherry Preston. President Trump taking questions from reporters before boarding the new Air Force One this morning for a trip to North Dakota. One of those questions involved recent financial disclosures that show the president's made more than $2 billion since starting his second term. He says the money is invested for him.
3: I've made a lot of money before I became president, and they invest my money, and I don't talk to them. I don't even speak to them. So I have many people, I don't know what they call it, closed accounts or something. You put your money in. And that's it. I don't talk to them. They're big institutions.
2: ABC's Jay O'Brien with more from the Capitol.
4: The scale of Trump and his family business ventures is unprecedented for an American president. His new disclosure report was over 900 pages long, compared to just 17 pages for Vice President J.D. Vance. President Biden's financial disclosure covering the year before he left office was 11 pages long. The White House has repeatedly denied any conflicts of interest and insists the president only acts in the best interest of the American people, pointing to the fact that his assets are in a trust. It's not a traditional hands-off blind trust, but one controlled by his children.
2: A 15-term Democratic incumbent losing her Colorado primary to a progressive newcomer, says ABC National correspondent Stephen Portnoy.
5: The result in the Denver area district ends the congressional career of Diana DeGette, who has served in the House since 1997. She was defeated by a challenger who was born that same year. Milot Kiros, who emigrated from Ethiopia as an infant, is the latest member of the Democratic Socialists of America to oust a Democratic incumbent. Republicans point to Kiros's comment in a local news interview that the 9/11 attacks were an inevitable consequence of America destabilizing the Middle East.
2: A ship has run aground in the Strait of Hormuz while using a route not approved by Iran. Extreme heat pushing from the Midwest into the Northeast with triple-digit temperatures expected through the 4th of July. Today marks 1 week since the earthquakes in Venezuela, the death toll nearly 2,000 people. 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
12: Mostly sunny skies and 84 degrees at 9:05. Good morning, I'm Mike Burchett. A 69-year-old fencing man has died after a suspected impaired driver crossed the center line on Bristol Road in Flint Township Monday, striking his motorcycle head-on. Police say a 30-year-old Burton woman was traveling east at a high rate of speed when she veered into oncoming traffic. The motorcyclist was pronounced dead at the scene despite life-saving efforts. The driver and her passenger suffered minor injuries. Police say alcohol and drug impairment and speeding are believed to be factors in the crash. The investigation is ongoing. Mount Pleasant is asking residents to weigh in on housing needs as the city releases its 2026 housing report. According to the Mount Pleasant Morning Sun, the report was put together by the city's Planning and Community Development Department, which examines home and rental availability, affordability, demographic shifts, and development opportunities across the city. Among the findings, more than 12,000 people commute into Mount Pleasant for work each day, many of whom would prefer to live in the city if there were suitable housing available. The report identifies opportunities for new housing on vacant or underused land, including townhomes, duplexes, small apartment buildings, and accessory dwelling units. Residents can read the report and complete a short community housing survey at mt-pleasant.org. As part of a statewide effort to reduce traffic deaths by 30% by 2030, Michigan law enforcement will increase speed patrols throughout July. The Office of Highway Safety Planning says speed-involved crashes climbed more than 4% in 2024, topping 22,000 incidents statewide, with single-vehicle crashes making up about 71% of those. Despite the rising crashes, speed-related deaths fell nearly 16%, up to 177 in 2024. The state's Safer by 2030 initiative, which set the 30% reduction goal, launched in December of last year. WSGW News Time, 9:07.
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12: 9:08, the weather forecast is next. After back and forth, President Donald Trump says Michigan will get more than $30 million in disaster relief funds for devastating storms that ravaged the state in April. Early last month, Governor Gretchen Whitmer and Michigan congressional members asked the federal government for a major disaster declaration for the storms that blew through dozens of counties. President Trump made the announcement on social media saying he had informed the governor. The $32 million will go to both individual assistance for residents and public assistance for local governments. Following a landmark Supreme Court ruling upholding birthright citizenship, protected residents are being told it's safe to file for other documentation. Here is Michigan News Network's Ryan Recker.
15: The ruling on Tuesday struck down President Donald Trump's executive order that would have changed birthright citizenship as we currently know it. Herman Bade, president of the Detroit immigration law firm in West Bloomfield, said before the ruling his clients were hesitant to make any changes.
16: I've had clients who are worried about applying for passports or people even worried about applying for citizenship.
15: And Bain said he's telling his clients now they can rest easy and apply away. Brian Recker for the Michigan News Network.
17: After a funnel cloud was seen in the Upper Peninsula near Trenary, south of Marquette last night, the National Weather Service will be sending out crews to survey the area for potential tornado damage today. There have not been any reports of heavy damage or any injuries. WSGW News Time 910. I'm Mike Percha.
18: Here's your WSGW weatherology forecast. An extreme heat warning remains in effect. We'll see a few spotty showers and thunderstorms possible late today. A blend of clouds and sunshine develops with a high in the mid-90s. Winds out of the southwest around 5 to 15 miles per hour, gusting as high as 25. Then for tonight, partly cloudy skies, a low near 76. By Thursday, mostly sunny, high of 95 degrees. And Friday, a chance for showers and thunderstorms. A blend of clouds and sunshine develops, high around 93. 4th of July Saturday, chance for rain showers and storms, cloudy high around 88. I'm meteorologist Jennifer Wojcicki with the WSGW Weatherology Forecast. Currently, it's 84.
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8: 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And a good morning to you. Welcome to a Wednesday edition of the Art Lewis Show. After the 10 o'clock news, we'll talk to Dr. Angela Seabright from Blue Cross Blue Shield of Michigan. She's going to talk about swapping screen time this summer. And at 11 o'clock, we'll take a look at Rocket Grab Plus on Focus. But for this hour, something we haven't done in a while, open phones for the whole hour, 989-752-6111. And joining me in studio, Jonathan Dent. Good morning.
19: Good morning.
8: And how are you beating the heat?
19: I'm sitting in this studio where the air conditioning works. Yeah. The alternative is sitting across the hall where the air conditioning doesn't work.
8: Oh, really?
19: Yeah. No.
8: Is it out?
19: Yeah.
8: Oh, ooh.
19: So, I love being here.
8: Yeah. Good. Well, this is the day that Mike Avery's over there.
19: Yeah.
8: Well, he's an outdoorsman.
19: Yeah, he's fine.
8: Oh, my goodness, yes. Well, anyway, line's open for you, whatever you'd like to chat about. Pull a couple of things down. Been a lot of court rulings, Supreme Court, and even one you don't hear about very much, but it's of interest to all of us in the business. A judge has blocked the Pentagon from requiring escorts for journalists.
19: Really?
8: Yep. Yep. What he said in his opinion, it was U.S. District Judge Paul Friedman, quote, believe that the nation's security requires a free press and an informed people, and that such security is endangered by governmental suppression of political speech.
19: When did they start requiring?
8: Back last year.
19: Last year?
8: Yeah. I want to say maybe October or... I don't remember now exactly when, but it was last year. Not only that, they closed down the press's gathering area.
19: I remember
8: and
19: that.
8: They're moving it to an annexed building on the Pentagon grounds, but yeah, outside the Pentagon.
19: So they can restrict access.
8: Well, I think
19: in certain ways.
8: Well,
19: but
8: yes and no, because yeah, they put the building outside, but they can't stop the reporters from coming in and walking around.
19: Exactly.
8: They're claiming that right now, security is of the most importance. And
19: nope.
8: But no, the public's right to know within reason. By the way, the policy was October of 25.
19: Okay.
8: The public's right to know is inherent in the Constitution. However, having said that, there are limits. And good journalists will recognize those limits to not publish
20: war strategies that are in place, you know. And I understand the Pentagon's concern, but what the judge said, and because of comments made by Hegseth and others, that this was retaliatory and not based on
19: logic. And it's, you say that there are limits and a good journalist will respect those limits.
20: And there are those that won't.
19: The competitive nature of today's media incentivizes, it provides a reason for journalists to push those limits.
20: It always has.
19: Yeah.
20: It was always the desire to be first.
19: Exactly.
20: You know, and that's been true forever. But good journalists know how to live within the constraints of that.
19: And do what's best for
20: them. And today, unfortunately, to be a journalist, all you have to do is say, I'm a journalist.
19: Yeah.
20: You got social media, you got all kinds of platforms. So the reliability of the individual doing the reporting can be questioned. But the folks that go into the Pentagon are mostly, you know, reporters that have been vetted and are known.
19: I wouldn't say mostly. I'd say they all go through some vetting.
20: Yeah. I tell you a funny story about that. This goes back quite a number of years now. Boy, I want to say, let's see, this would have been probably the mid-90s. There was a movement by the Pentagon to build data centers. They were financial centers.
19: Mm-hmm.
20: And Saginaw was among one of five communities being considered. They were going to pick four out of the five. And our advantage was we already had fiber optics. We had lots of advantages. And they announced that they would reveal the selected towns on a certain date. So I went to our then program director, Rick Belcher, and I said, Rick, you got to send me to Washington, D.C. Ah, why? I mean, you know, what are you going to do there?
19: Mm-hmm.
20: I'm going to get your story. So a little negotiating went on, and finally they agreed, and off I went to Washington, D.C. And now you have to understand, I'm a fish out of water in Washington, D.C. I have no credentials. I have nothing. And my original thought was I'll go over to the Pentagon, see what the press conference is, and go to the press conference. I stayed with a friend at their apartment in Washington. And when I woke up in the morning, it was about 7 o'clock, I said, John, you got to do me a favor. Instead of the Pentagon, take me over to the House Office Building. And at the time, this was right after Jim Barsha had been elected as congressman, and he had carried over some of Bob Traxler's folks. Raj Samrai was one of them. So I get to the building, and I've got a bag because I've got remote stuff in it.
19: Mm-hmm.
20: And I go through security, no problem. Asked where Congressman Barsha's office was. They told me. And I went into the office. As I walked into the office at about 7:29, Raj Samrai was at the desk. He had just picked up the phone, and he was getting from the Pentagon all the information.
19: Yeah.
20: He's writing it down, handing it to me, handing it to me. So I got on a phone, called up, and I think Rick was on the board at the time. I said, whatever you're doing, stop, put me on the air right now. And we broke the story that not only did they not select Saginaw, they didn't select any community. But in addition, there was news about air bases and moves of people within air bases, a facility in Grand Rapids. I had all these stories that I spewed out over the air. In City Hall downtown, all the city fathers and the rest of the media had gathered waiting for the call from the Pentagon to tell them what was going on. And they had our station on in the chamber. Guess what they all heard at 7:30?
19: Yeah. Yep.
20: But we beat them all. And it was pretty funny. But at the time, it was one of those, I mean, pure luck.
0: Yeah.
20: First thing I told myself was, don't go to the Pentagon. You don't know what you're doing. And secondly, I said, where's the next place it's going to happen? And that's when I went to the Congress.
19: And you worked through legitimate chains of information.
20: Yeah, absolutely.
19: That's journalistic ethics. I'm not just going to walk around the Pentagon and poke my head over someone's shoulder, see what they're working on.
20: And the Associated Press paid me $50.
19: Oh, there you go.
20: For what was it? Enterprising journalism, I think is what they call it.
19: Okay.
20: So that was my close call with the Pentagon, but no, didn't go.
19: No.
20: The smartest thing I ever did.
19: What year was that?
20: This had to be, I'm saying 93 or 94. It's in that window, somewhere in there.
19: I bet security's tightened up a lot since then.
20: Maybe.
19: Yeah.
20: But then the court
19: at the Pentagon, anyway. The
20: court just lowered it.
19: Yeah.
20: All right. If you have any comments, it's open phones today, 989-752-6111. Toll-free number, same thing, 989-752-6111. 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
11: 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A correct alignment also reduces rolling resistance on your tires for better fuel mileage.
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23: I'm Taylor Riggs, and this is the Fox Business Report.
24: Payroll processing company ADP says job growth from private employers increased by 98,000 in June. It is slightly less than expected, but still in the range of a healthy job market. ADP chief economist Neela Richardson says it's taking people longer to find work, but there are signs that some industries, including construction, are finding it more difficult to find employees. Outplacement firm Challenger Gray & Christmas says fewer people were laid off in June. Announced job cuts were down 53% in the month to under 46,000. Artificial intelligence continues to reshape how companies think about headcount. General Mills shares are higher. Its quarter was better than expected. And Kroger, the supermarket chain, is buying Giant Eagle, paying $1.65 billion. That's your Fox Business Report. I'm Jenny Coselda. Invested in you.
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5: America 250. Independence Day will be here soon, the celebration of America's 250th birthday, honoring the adoption of the Declaration of Independence, July 4th, 1776. The last major anniversary was the bicentennial in 1976. A Roper poll of Americans at that time regarding the future of the country found 43% optimistic, 15% pessimistic, and 39% uncertain. A recent Emerson College poll asked the same question. The results showed 42% optimistic, 41% pessimistic, and 18% uncertain. 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And those are the poll options you can vote for, optimistic, pessimistic, or uncertain. 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
20: Hi, we're back with you here on WSGW, Art Lewis, and in studio with me, Jonathan Dent, and let's talk to Carl in Saginaw. Carl, good morning.
25: Good morning, Art. Good morning, Jonathan. Art, do you happen to know, you know, the 4th of July is on Saturday, but is the federal holiday on Friday or is it on Monday?
20: Friday, the 3rd.
25: Friday is the, like, no post office closed on Friday.
20: Right.
19: Yep.
25: Okay.
20: Yep. Okay. Somehow we've avoided that being a Monday holiday. I don't know how that happened.
25: Well, there seemed to be a press, like, they were, for a while, they were trying to get, like, everything on a Monday.
20: Yeah.
25: You know, like, all holidays, it seemed, on a Monday, but so this one didn't, but that's fine. You're talking about the Supreme Court and one of their decisions. Of course, the big one yesterday was birthright citizenship.
20: Yep. Mm-hmm. It was one of the big ones. There were a couple.
25: Yeah, well, to me, that was the big one. Yeah. One of them was, like, transgender students, which, to me, you know, people have made a mountain out of a molehill, I believe. You know, there's only a handful of students in the whole country, you know, that are going to be banned, you know, by these laws. I just think spending a lot of attention on that,
20: it's
25: where
20: because it's
25: really not necessary.
20: Well, they've created a lot of their own tension, though. But that's a whole other story. I do agree that birthright was the biggest one.
19: Yep.
25: Yes. And the Supreme Court, you know, has held it up for now.
20: Yep.
25: Although the Republicans are

0: thing. You know, they might, they're going to try to do something through Congress or, you know, if they want to try to amend the Constitution.
1: They have that ability if they can get it done.
2: And that was in the Supreme Court decision was,
1: yeah,
2: this is a Congress issue, not a executive branch.
1: That was the main,
0: you know what I think Congress should do is something about visas for these people, you know, that come here. You know, a woman comes here when she's 8 months pregnant and gets a visa for 60 days. Well, you know, can't they just change the laws, you know, for something like that without changing the Constitution? You know,
1: well,
0: that
1: they can change the laws.
0: Don't give a visa to someone who's 8 months pregnant.
1: They can change the laws.
0: Wants to come here.
1: They can change the laws as long as the laws follow the Constitution. That's the bottom
0: line.
1: Yeah,
0: well, I don't see why,
1: I want to talk about something
0: why you
1: else,
0: have
1: though.
0: To grant a visa.
1: Yeah.
0: Why you have to grant a visa to someone right now if they're 8 months pregnant and, that, you know, and they want to come here.
1: Right.
2: And they're issued through the Department of State. So that's right. One way that the executive branch could throttle things.
1: Department
2: a little
1: of
2: bit.
1: State. I want to talk about something else, though. I want to talk about the justices, because I've heard other political commentators, particularly from the right, call Barrett all kinds of names and stuff. To me, Comey Barrett and John Roberts, who were the two crossovers on this vote, that's what I want from a judge.
2: Constitutionalist.
1: I want a judge who sees what they're judging against the Constitution and comes up with a verdict.
2: Mm-hmm.
1: Not against what her party platform is, or what her party thinks that should be. And I've heard all these people sound like legal experts who have no credentials in it at all, but all of a sudden they can read the Constitution and know more than the justices of the Supreme Court. And I just, you know, I know this is going to upset some of my conservative buddies, but hey, too bad.
2: I agree with you, Art.
1: I want a judge that's a judge. You know, the judge is not based on party.
2: And that was the majority decision, was based on the text of what was written
1: She's a textualist.
2: In the citizenship clause. That's this is what it says, so this is what it means.
1: Yep.
0: It's pretty clear. The 14th Amendment's pretty clear in its language.
1: Don't get that far. It may be clear to a civilian.
0: Well,
1: it's not as clear to attorneys.
2: That's true.
0: Well, they argue about what the meaning of the word is. So I'm not too concerned about that. I'm glad the decision came down the way it did.
1: Bill Clinton started.
0: Yeah, well, yes. But if you ever hear an argument in front of the Supreme Court, it is very, very technical. You know, it's not like a Hollywood argument where they just, you know, make a point and everybody goes, yes, I agree.
1: Well, the reason it's technical is by the time it gets to the Supreme Court, all of the other facets of the case have been litigated. The Supreme Court is there to judge whether or not the foundational laws meet the constitutional test.
2: Mm-hmm.
1: And so all the other stuff is done already. Their arguments are based on constitutional law. My father was admitted to the Supreme Court to practice. He only did it once that I know of. But he told me a long time ago, I mean, that it was, you know, don't read anything legal simplistically, because it's not.
2: Yep.
1: It's written to be that way. That's why we need judges and lawyers. All right, Carl. Have a good one.
0: Thanks, guys.
1: Take care. Bye-bye
0: okay.
1: now.
0: Okay. Happy 4th.
1: Yep, you too. And in Bay City, we find Mark this morning. Good morning, Mark.
3: Good morning, guys. How are you?
1: Good.
3: Hey, the budget's in Michigan, keeping it in Michigan, is potentially going to pass or close to getting done or finalized, or maybe even has been done. But we have to stay within the budget that is passed in the state of Michigan. But my governor has gone overseas and spent millions and millions of taxpayer monies to bring back to create jobs. So far, 3-6% has only come to light of the millions that have been spent of taxpayer dollars. Is there not a budget for

0: Okay.
1: It's and in a way, you could say it's part of her job. Part of
0: But
1: her job
0: there's
1: is
0: no
1: to.
0: benchmarks. There's just the spend that, regardless whether it's her or
1: Well,
0: whoever, if that individual.
1: the benchmark is what do you get back for it? In other
0: Correct. Yeah,
1: words,
0: that's what I'm saying.
1: well, and I think companies have come here. I can't tell you the
0: Well,
1: number. I can't tell you the percentage.
0: 3 to 6% so far is what has come back to the state of Michigan, and millions have been spent. You know, like the one down in Flint, they leveled out the dirt and cleared it all out and was going to make some sort of green energy type thing, and they ended up pulling out, but millions were spent doing that.
1: Yeah, but
0: Now that land just sits.
1: that was because of local issues and things. You can't blame the governor who went and tried to get the business. And I'm not a fan of it.
2: Well,
1: Understand, I'm not sitting here touting.
2: there's a certain responsibility that if you're going to try and attract business and spend money trying to attract business, there has to be some
1: Well, you just
2: good chance for payout.
1: mentioned the operative word. Try.
2: Yeah.
1: No guarantees. You go talk
0: Well, I just
1: to.
0: wondered. I could go try out for an MLB baseball team,
1: Yeah,
2: Art,
1: you
2: and
1: could.
2: if I spend someone else's money to go do it, I owe that person
1: It's
2: some
1: different.
2: chance.
1: Different. It's different. Here's what's different. You know your physical abilities. You know you're not
2: She
1: a
2: knows her
1: major
2: state.
1: league baseball player.
2: Yeah.
1: She doesn't look at the state the way you look at your body. She believes the state is, and any governor will believe this, that their state is primed to attract business. And you have to have business to have jobs. So, I don't fault these kind of forays. I think as a compromise here, I think they should be limited. But she doesn't do it all the time. So, I mean, I don't know. I think as a state, we have a responsibility to try and attract business. How do you attract them if you can't talk to them?
0: Fair enough. Yeah. No, I just wondered what the return, how much do you spend and just get something in return? That's all. I'm looking at benchmarks, so I'm not knocking anybody. So,
1: Good enough.
0: all right.
1: All right,
0: All right.
1: hey,
0: Take care.
1: thanks, Mark. Take care. Bye-bye. Let's take a break,
0: Bye.
1: come back, and we'll get to another call when we return here on the Art Lewis Show.
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7: Hi, we're back with you here on WSGW. And before we get to our next call, Jonathan did a little research during the break, and you discovered what about these trips?
8: Well, I'm seeing some differing opinions from various journalistic sources, but according to the Michigan Economic Development Corporation, they agree, there's an agreement that the funding for Governor Whitmer's trips overseas for economic development purposes are paid for through a fund from the MEDC and the MEDF, which are state oversight, but the MEDC says it's paid for through private donations.
7: So they solicit money
8: to fund these
7: fund
8: trips.
7: These trips to build business enterprise in Michigan.
8: This is a quote attributed to a spokesperson for MEDC. No taxpayer dollars are used for the governor's international trade missions. These missions are funded through private and non-public donations to support critically important missions to drive employment and economic growth to Michigan.
7: What is a non-public donation?
8: It's not from a public fund, not taxpayer.
7: Oh, non-public, that way. Yeah. All right, very good. Let's go to Sheridan, talk to Carol this morning. Hi, Carol.
9: Hi, long time no talk.
7: Yeah.
9: Well, I was outdoors. I don't know what's going on because I'm trying to get my chores done before it gets too hot to go out there.
7: Good luck.
8: Yeah.
7: It's already 83 here.
9: Well, of course, now the politics are getting pretty dirty, right? I mean, they're getting grubby now. but I was wondering, Perry Johnson grew up in a 60-square-foot house. 60, that's 20 by 30. Now, do you believe that?
7: I don't know.
8: No.
7: No, probably not.
9: 20 by 30?
7: Maybe one room. I don't know. Listen.
8: Oh, hold on. Here's a statement from Perry Johnson, 600 square foot.
7: Yeah, that's
8: that's what he's claiming.
9: That's 20 by 30.
8: There's
9: 600 square foot house would be a 20 by 30.
8: Yeah, you're right.
7: Yeah.
9: My 59 arithmetic, right, works just as good as the new math. I hope they get rid of.
8: Understand, there are 600 square foot houses.
7: Back in the day, there were a lot of 600 square foot houses. Not unusual.
9: 20 by 30.
8: Yep.
9: Okay.
7: Absolutely.
9: Okay. Well, that makes me feel better.
7: Yeah, absolutely. And he also said he came up with a family that didn't have any money. So, and it fits a 20 by 30 house.
9: Well, I don't know. It's getting down and grubby now.
7: Listen, I just chuckled at all of it, so.
9: Well, they're on so much. I mean, how can you avoid them? I mean, everything you turn on, their face is there.
7: Yeah, I know it.
8: He's got the money.
7: The guy I wanted dropped out, so I You have nothing to say.
9: Well, me too. I thought he would be gone. You know, he helped Detroit a lot after killing Kilpatrick. You know, he really ruined Detroit.

0: He really, yep. Because them years that he was in there, those houses and things, they could have sold them for $20 and fixed them up instead of having to pay to smash them, you know. He was terrible, and I don't think they've ever got the money out of him, and I don't think Trump has never paid Grand Rapids in a lot of these places that they've done special things for him. He refused to pay for that, so he still owes a lot of money around in Michigan, too, but we won't talk about him because he's so nice.
1: You just did.
0: Well, I'm going outdoors and finish my chores.
1: All right, you do that.
0: It anymore.
2: Stay hydrated.
0: Everybody stay cool. Oh, yeah. I found these V8 energy drinks are really, really nice. I don't know if anybody's found them.
1: No, I haven't tried that yet.
0: No, and then they've got one that's like Blissville. They're tea. Their caffeine is tea in them. But they're really pretty. They're really pretty nice. They're not with a pop. They're with other things like cranberry juice or something like that. Yeah. But they're and even we got a watermelon guava because I thought because the pomegranate one was gone and the black cherry was gone. But actually even that's kind of good. So
1: good.
0: Little something different. No added sugar and kind of fun. Well, we'll talk later. You
1: enjoy
0: behave yourself.
1: It. All right.
0: Enjoy the politics. I'm glad you like them.
1: Yeah, no, I don't anymore.
0: Bye.
1: Bye. All right, Maria and Saginaw, I'll hang on. We'll get to you after these notes.
3: Let's be honest. Nobody.
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1: And we're back with you on the Art Lewis Show, along with Jonathan Dent in studio with me. And next up is Maria in Saginaw. Maria, good morning.
2: Good morning, Mr. Lewis. Thank you for taking my call. I'm glad to hear you on the phone.
1: Yeah. Go ahead.
2: What I'm wondering is about the data centers. They're kind of elusive. They need to be someplace. And I was listening to the news, and there was a news bite. They come so fast, and they have so much information, but then it's gone. But I wrote this down. A data center, the water needs in 1 year equal 1.3 billion per year water need. So I'm wondering, I think why people are wary of these centers is because of the water use, because
1: it's part of it.
2: Aquifers in the farmland are very important to the farmers because they need water to grow crops.
1: There's three considerations. Three considerations, Maria. Water, as you've identified, is one of them. Power and the cost of it is the second one.
9: Mm-hmm.
1: And noise pollution is a third one.
2: Okay, but I'm wondering, if these data centers have so much intelligence, why can't they make their own water? I mean, H2O.
1: Well,
2: two parts hydrogen, one part oxygen.
1: Because you've got to have the hydrogen and oxygen. It's not that easy.
2: Okay.
1: But what they are required, can they reuse it? In some places, they are required to make their own power. A data center is nothing but a different kind of business going into a state. You look at the big industries around here, they use a lot of water. We don't require them to make their own, but they do recirculate where they can. And that's part of doing business. I mean, you have to have the infrastructure to have business.
2: Okay, so if a data center is so smart, if they use all this water, can they repurpose it? Where does the water go?
10: It evaporates.
1: It evaporates. It's heat that's generating it. It's used in cooling. So what they can recover, they will.
10: Mm-hmm.
1: And then the rest is evaporative loss.
2: Okay, so what if the water runs out? Then what?
1: Well, hopefully for us, never with the Great Lakes, but that's not likely. Not likely. First of all, if they don't have a supply of water, they can't build the data center.
10: If they don't think they're going to have a continuous supply, they won't build it.
1: They won't build it because it would do them no good.
2: Okay, but they can't repurpose it. They can't make
1: They can repurpose what they recover.
10: But most of it evaporates off because that's the point. Is it's used for cooling. So when you sweat, it evaporates off and takes heat with it. That's kind of what they're doing. They're just pumping water through.
2: But why does a data center need so much water?
1: Heat.
2: I mean, if you
1: because
2: put a radio in a bathtub,
1: data centers are huge buildings that house nothing but hot running servers, hot electronics that need to be cooled. And that's what the water's for. All right. Maria, got to run.
2: Thank you.
1: Thanks. Talk to you again. Bye-bye. Mike is in Thomas Township. Mike, good morning.
14: Hey, good morning, Art and Jonathan. Last week I called in. I got two things I want to talk about. One, I called in about the honor flight for veterans, and I was talking to Jonathan and Charlie, and mm-hmm. I got cut off at the end of it. I wanted to mention that on our flight we had a World War II veteran and then seven Korean War veterans, and then the rest of them were Vietnam era. We had about, we had 79. They usually have about 80 people on a flight, but that was absolutely awesome.
1: Good.
14: What I really want to talk about is what's going on with the Democratic Party. I don't know what thing, they're crazy. With all these socialists being you know, admitted into, you know, giving them a position, or not giving them, they're voted in positions. But, man, I mean, they're just destroying it, and nobody seems to care from the party.
1: Oh, I think there's a lot going on behind the scenes.
14: I hope you're right. Cause,
1: yeah, but, it was, yeah. You know, we'll find out come Election Day.
14: Yeah,
1: not,
14: I know.
1: Not these, primary elections, but...
14: No, I mean the presidential...
1: Come November.
14: Yeah. Well, I just hope that it doesn't totally distract, you know, the Democratic Party. I just wish that the two parties could work together more, but I guess they can't when you got somebody that was a non-politician, became president, and they just figured they just can't work with them, so they don't. I don't know, I'm disappointed in what's going on.
1: All right.
14: But anyway, that honor flight was something else. Oh, my
1: good
14: God.
1: Enough. I was on one. That, I loved it. It was fabulous back in the day.
14: We've got to run here.
1: I've got to get somebody else
14: on.
1: All right. Take care. Bye-bye now.
14: Bye.
1: And we've got Tim in Hemlock going to be our last caller. Tim, good morning to you.
9: Hey, Art. How you doing? Just quickly, I think 90% of the people in this country have no idea what socialism and communism actually means, but it's used as a pretty good political.
1: That's why they don't call themselves communists and socialists. They call themselves social democrats or democrat socialists.
9: Well, that's totally different too, Art.
1: But you'll never find them calling themselves communists running.
9: Well, there's a big difference between communism and socialism, but that's not why I called. You were talking about disparaging the court, and I think the court made the absolute right decision yesterday on birthright citizenship. It's not up to the court to look at policy. It's up to the court to read the Constitution.
1: Amen.
9: Mm-hmm. And to read the way it works.
1: Yep.
9: And this applies to right and left. When they say, hey, you left us, you didn't do what we wanted you to do, they're not supposed to do what you wanted to do.
1: That's right.
9: They're supposed to read the law or the Constitution. And I believe that's what they did in this case. Now, that being said, I think most of us do not like when a tourist or somebody like that comes into our country and has a baby and now it's a U.S. citizen immediately.
1: And that's all they did it for. That's all they did it for. The only reason they came here was to have the baby. China's been pumping that to us for years.
9: The other part is, what role does Congress have, as that one senator said, or one Supreme Court justice?
1: Well,
9: Congress can't on its own change the Constitution.
1: No, but they can change the laws. And if the laws are changed and meet a constitutional test, then Congress has acted. If they pass laws that don't meet a constitutional test, the Supreme Court's going to knock them down in the future.
10: And that was in the majority opinion was... This is the wrong mechanism to go about this.
1: Yeah,
9: that was Kavanaugh's, but that's not accurate. The only way to change, this is the other part, the only way to change the Constitution is for Congress, it's a two-thirds of the Senate, two-thirds of the House, to pass a move to make an amendment, and then it takes 38 out of 50 states to approve it, or the other way it would be for the states.
1: Yeah, but you're missing the point, Tim.
9: To a constitutional convention.
1: You're missing the point. None of that stops Congress from passing any law they want to pass. It has to meet a constitutional test if somebody challenges it. But Congress is free to pass all the laws they want, and they take effect when they're passed until some court says no.
9: Okay, well, let me ask you this.
1: Based on what the court said yesterday,
9: if Congress passes a law that says if you're not birthplace citizenship is reneged,
1: it's going to have to meet a constitutional test. Got to run them out of time. We'll talk more about it, Tim. Thanks. Jonathan, thank you. And we will be back with more after the news.
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21: From ABC News, I'm Sherry Preston. Financial disclosures released this week show that President Trump has made more than $2 billion since his inauguration, more than half of it through his family's cryptocurrency ventures. He told reporters today that his money is held by a trust run by his children, and that a lot of people have made money this year as well.
22: Well, you know why I'm profiting? Because the stock market's going up. Everybody's profiting. If you have a 401k, how's your 401k done?
21: ABC's Jay O'Brien at the Capitol has more on the over $1.3 billion earned from crypto.
23: That includes upwards of $600 million tied to his meme coin, which has seen its value plummet in recent months, and well north of $500 million from the company World Liberty Financial, a firm co-founded by President Trump's family and the family of his Middle East envoy, Steve Witkoff. That was before the president re-entered the White House. It's been involved, that company, in some controversial overseas business deals, including with a member of the Emirati royal family.
21: The president on his way to North Dakota today to attend the opening of the Teddy Roosevelt Library. That trip, the first on the new Air Force One, a gift from the president of Qatar. After a blockbuster month, job creation fell off in June. ABC's Jim Ryan says small businesses are doing the most hiring these days.
24: The employment report from payroll processor ADP found that 98,000 jobs were added to the economy last month, down from 122,000 the month before, and well below the anticipated 110,000. The highest number of new positions were in businesses with fewer than 20 employees.
21: Extreme heat moving eastward. Temperatures in the Midwest on par with the Amazon rainforest, and the Northeast is bracing for it next. Remember when you were paying $6 for a carton of eggs? There was a reason for that. Three of the biggest egg producers in the country have reached a settlement with the government. After being accused of scheming together to drive up prices, they'll pay a $3 million fine and donate 53 million eggs to food banks. You're listening to ABC News.
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6: 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A correct alignment also reduces rolling resistance on your tires for better fuel mileage.
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5: Good morning. It's 87 degrees at 10:05. I'm Alex Nichols. Two Huron County commissioners are facing recall efforts over their votes to approve a solar energy zoning ordinance allowing up to 15,000 acres in County Zone Township to be used for a utility-scale solar facility. The Huron Daily Tribune reports District 6 Commissioner Joe Murphy resigned June 29th, effective immediately, just hours before a scheduled recall hearing. A petition against Murphy has been rejected once for language issues before being refiled, and a second hearing was set for the same day. Commissioner Stephen Vaughn, facing a separate recall petition over the same vote, filed an appeal June 24th after the Election Commission approved petition language against him following two earlier rejections. Under Michigan law, the petition cannot be circulated for signatures until a circuit court rules on an appeal or 40 days after the filing, whichever comes first, and it required 453 signatures to reach the November ballots. My Michigan Medical Center, Claire, has temporarily closed its main hospital entrance as construction continues on the second phase of its expansion and revitalization project. WSGW Christiana Malacara with the details.
7: The closure is expected to remain in place through January 2027. Patients and visitors should use the north entrance on West 7th Street across from Huntington Bank, while emergency patients should continue using the emergency department entrance. Outpatient laboratory patients should also enter through the emergency department, where staff will direct them to the lab. Hospital officials add, the project includes a new main entrance, updated registration and waiting area, expanded dining, and a gift shop space, along with a redesigned interior plaza. This is Christiana Malagara, News Radio 100.5 and 790.
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5: 8, the weather forecast is next. State police are giving an update to a missing man who was last seen leaving the Electric Forest Festival. Monday morning in Rothburg, troopers were called to a campsite after it was reported 28-year-old Gerard Jackson was missing. They said there was no evidence he was taken, but they believe he left on his own. His cell phone and other personal items were left behind. Police later found a rental car with more of his items, and soon after, they found his body in the woods. They believe he died by suicide, and there's no indication of foul play. Ford is recalling 741,000 vehicles that are at risk of rolling away while at park.
2: This involves 2018 through 2021 trucks, including the Navigator, Aviator, Explorer, Expedition, and F-150. The transmission can accidentally shift into park while the vehicles are being driven. That makes the transmission less able to hold the vehicles while they are in park, and that increases the risk of a crash.
5: AutoBeat reporter Jeff Gilbert says there are 24 claims of property damage and 9 claims of injuries, but 2 of those claims were emotional injuries. A parasailer in West Michigan saved yesterday afternoon in South Haven. Emergency services were sent to North Beach after another parasailer caught the attention of a person on the shore. They said that crew were unable to untangle the ropes and return the person to the shore uninjured. The person was wearing a life jacket. WSGW News Time is 10:10. I'm Alex Nichols.
9: Here's your WSGW weatherology forecast. An extreme heat warning remains in effect. We'll see a few spotty showers and thunderstorms possible late today. A blend of clouds and sunshine develops with a high in the mid-90s. Winds out of the southwest around 5 to 15 miles per hour, gusting as high as 25. Then for tonight, partly cloudy skies, a low near 76. By Thursday, mostly sunny, high of 95 degrees. And Friday, a chance for showers and thunderstorms. A blend of clouds and sunshine develops, high around 93. 4th of July Saturday, chance for rain showers and storms, cloudy, high around 88. I'm meteorologist Jennifer Wojcicki with the WSGW Weatherology Forecast. Currently, it's 86.
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12: 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And a good morning to you. Welcome to hour number 2 of the Art Lewis Show. Nice to have you with us. And today we're going to talk about screen time and youngsters and more, because we have with us a board-certified family physician who also is a care management person, a care management physician at Blue Cross Blue Shield of Michigan. We say good morning to Dr. Angela Seabright. Dr. Seabright, good morning.
13: Oh, good morning. Thanks for having me.
12: Thanks for being with us. I noticed you wanted to talk about screen time, and the thing about limiting screen time in this day and age, how do you do that?
13: That's such an important question. It's so difficult. I have 3 kids myself, and parents, it's a tall task. But we know that we have to do this. Screens aren't going away. We're living in this tech environment. These kids are growing up in this world. They're going to have technology as they grow up into adults with their job. It's there in school. But we know that the time that a child spends on a screen is time that they're not engaging in other essential activities that are beneficial for their physical and cognitive development. And So it doesn't mean that all screen time is bad. You know, it's really about the quality of the screen time. Some screen time can help kids learn and stay connected. But again, it's summertime and there's a lot of empty hours or more flexibility in the day. And kids get bored. You know, how often do we hear, I'm bored? So it's really easy to fill those hours with screens. And we know medically that excessive screen time is associated with higher risks of obesity, depression, anxiety, sleep disruption. In younger children, excess screen time and not enough play time can really limit their motor skills and curiosity. So again, we just really want to encourage screen-free time. And a great substitute for screens is movement, physical activity, and family interaction. So that's really the goal, is to try to, rather than say, you know, no more screens, get off your screens, try to fill that time with an activity that's engaging and that is a family activity.
12: Yet, you know, in reality, and we have to live in the real world, kids go to school, how much time do they spend on the screen? They come home, how much time do they spend on the screen? They're with their friends. Put two of them on a couch and they'll use their thumbs to communicate rather than talk. Are we at a point where we are so dependent on screens that, you know, it's hard to pull them away anymore?
13: It can be, and it's really age dependent too. So we see as the kids get older, they're in middle school, high school, those screens become more integrated in their lives, not only in school, but also their social lives. It's how they connect. It's how they interact with their peers. But again, we don't want it to substitute for that beneficial face-to-face interaction, for physical activity, for sleep. You know, we find that kids are tempted to be on their devices, and so they're going to stay up later on devices, and they're not getting that important sleep. So there's definitely a ripple effect, and it's really age-dependent as well. With younger kids, it's easier to, you know, take the screens away and set limits. With older children, we really have to teach them about balance, and a great way to teach is by modeling that balance yourself as adults. I think many adults are tied into technology a little bit too much as well. And so we really need to model that for our kids because they're always watching. And if you're an adult who's on the screen all day, it's going to be hard to get your children off of the screen.
12: Well, it's not only that adults are tied in too, but I think some adults look at that screen as a babysitter. And the reason I say that, go into a restaurant where there's a family of maybe a mother, father, and two kids. Both the kids have out their screens. I don't care whether they're 3 years old or 10 years old, and the parents are doing their own thing. They look at that screen as, gee, look how quiet Johnny is. It's taking care of it. I don't have to worry about it. And that's too bad, because I think we're losing sight of what parenthood should be. And to me, they abdicate their responsibility.
13: And it really goes back to is, you know, it's kids do need to be bored. They don't need constant stimulation. We know that creativity is so important, and it's really hard to be creative when you're just fed content online constantly. That constant stimulation, you know, that's not good for them either.
12: Yeah. Let's talk about some of the secondary things. For example, all that screen time, how does that impact your eyes, particularly growing up?
13: Oh, yeah, it can definitely, too much time on a screen, especially when they're holding screens close to their face. So it's different than when you're watching TV in a living room, right? You're sitting on a couch, the television is so many feet away. But when you have a handheld device, their face is literally inches from the screen. And so that can cause eye strain. It can precipitate headaches from too much screen time. So we see children who are having more headaches, And so that's something to keep in mind, is that they're spending too much time on the screen. The blue light from the screen is also very activating. So what do kids do at bedtime? If they're sitting in a dark room, you've got that blue light right in your eyes, and that's actually sending a signal to the brain to wake up. So if you turn the screen off and expect a child to fall asleep, that's really going to interrupt that circadian rhythm. And so we really advise parents to minimize screen use in those hour or two before bedtime, so it doesn't interrupt that important sleep cycle.
12: So let me ask if there's a positive in all this. Brain stimulation, does it contribute?
13: Well, yeah, so children can learn. There are some quality screen programs that children can learn from. But again, you really want to avoid some of the fast-paced, the short reels that kids watch. Those trigger the dopamine in the brain. That's the reward center. And it creates a cycle where they just want to watch more of that.
12: So stay away from TikToks is what you're saying.
13: Essentially, yes. I mean, it's really, it's very frustrating, especially in younger children. So again, there, not all screen time is the same. There are some educational programs that kids utilize, and it is on a screen, and that can be very helpful. But again, it's all about balance. It's about making sure that they're not spending excessive amounts of time on the screen.
12: Which is a good trick. You know, it just seems to me that in this day and age, every one of them gets a cell phone when they're very, very young. They get all kinds of iPads and the like, tablets, computers. They're surrounded by it. And even a lot of the things they play with today are computer controlled and have screens. And it just seems like it is becoming more and more prevalent in our life every day. And now we have AI to go with it. I wonder where it's all going to lead. I mean, I understand what you're saying about limiting it, and I agree. But I just have this fear that we're reaching a point of no return in some ways.
13: In some ways, yeah. So I think, too, the other important thing is to protect our time. And so spending that time on screens, have some protected time for the family. Everyone's so busy, and, you know, family meals. We may not have time every day to sit down as a family and have a family dinner. And that's okay. People lead busy lives. But I think trying to carve out, it may not be every day, but where can we carve out time for the family and time for those connections? Because what we don't want is to be connecting online but disconnecting with the people who are in our family. And so that's what's really important, is carving out that time. Maybe it's a dinner. Maybe it's a family walk. Maybe it's a weekend activity where everybody is unplugged and connecting.
12: I'm old enough. Not very old. I'm 83. I'm old enough to remember growing up that at 6 o'clock at night, I had one requirement only, and that was I needed to sit at the dinner table with my parents, talk about the day, talk to my parents, eat our food, and I couldn't leave the table till they were done. Don't see that much anymore, do you?
13: We don't, unfortunately. And so, again, we need to, you know, it's not, maybe go back a little bit to basics. And it's not about being perfect. May not happen every day, but it's just about consistency. So even if we can get, you know, 3 or 4 device-free evenings each week, or activities where we're connecting as a family, you know, I would say that's a success, is to really, those are what children are going to remember. Just like you said, you still remember those family dinners.
12: Oh, yeah.
13: So that's what kids are going to remember. They're going to remember those times where they were able to connect with their family, not the time that they were sitting on a screen.
12: So let me ask you this in conclusion. As a family physician, What are the health concerns, physical health concerns, of too much time on the screens?
13: The biggest one is that it is replacing other healthy activities. So when kids are on a screen, they're going to potentially stay up later because that screen is much more engaging than going to bed. So it can interrupt their sleep. If it's too stimulating, they may not sleep well because they were overstimulated on a screen right before bedtime. So sleep disruption is a big one. Mental health, especially with social media and adolescents and teens, we're seeing increased anxiety, more depressive symptoms, lower self-esteem, because that social media is all about comparison. And sometimes children, they may feel more connected on social media, but they're really not connecting with their peers in real life. So they're actually lonelier. Yeah. And then, of course, the physical health effects. Being on a screen, you're not outside exercising, so we see weight gain, maybe poor posture from looking down at the screens. If they're not exercising, less cardiovascular fitness. Again, that screen time is replacing potential physical activity and other healthy habits. And then, of course, attention and executive function. So, again, those short reels. Those dopamine hits, that highly stimulating content can make it harder for children to tolerate boredom and sustain attention.
12: So if parents are interested, where can they go for more information? Is there a website?
13: We have more information on ahealthiermichigan.org.
12: Go to the screen. I knew that was coming.
13: Of course.
12: Well, Dr. Seabrake, thank you much for spending a little time with us this morning and talking about it. Hope to chat with
13: Thanks
12: you again.
13: Having.
12: You bet.
13: Thank you.
12: Bye-bye now.
13: Bye.
12: That is Dr. Angela Seawright. She is a certified, board-certified family physician and also a care management physician for Blue Cross Blue Shield of Michigan. We will have open phones for the remainder of the hour, 989-752-6111, the number to call.
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16: I'm
14: I'm Elizabeth MacDonald, and this is the Fox Business Report.
16: Stocks opened lower to start July. Fed Chair Kevin Warsh spoke today at a European Central Bank symposium. He failed to discuss whether the Fed could raise rates at its meeting this month. Warsh says when we get into that room and shut the door, we're going to have a good debate. I don't have much more for you. Kroger, the second largest grocer in the U.S. after Walmart, is buying Cincinnati-based Giant Eagle, which has supermarkets in Pennsylvania, Ohio, West Virginia, Maryland, and Indiana. Kroger shares opened down more than 0.5%. Cheerios parent company General Mills reported a better-than-expected quarter. The stock opened up nearly 9%. Nike shares opened lower. Investors were hoping for a faster turnaround, though it is seeing business pick up because of the World Cup. That's your Fox Business Report. I'm Jenny Coselda. Invested in you.
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23: America 250. Independence Day will be here soon, the celebration of America's 250th birthday, honoring the adoption of the Declaration of Independence, July 4th, 1776. The last major anniversary was the bicentennial in 1976. A Roper poll of Americans at that time regarding the future of the country found 43% optimistic, 15% pessimistic, and 39% uncertain. A recent Emerson College poll asked the same question. The results showed 42% optimistic, 41% pessimistic, and 18% uncertain. The WSGW online poll question for you, as we celebrate America's 250 years, are you optimistic, pessimistic, or uncertain of the future of the country? And those are the poll options you can vote for, optimistic, pessimistic, or uncertain. 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

0: Hi, we're back with you here on the Art Lewis Show. And on this Wednesday morning, open phones for the remainder of the hour. 989-752-6111. Tis the number to call, and we'll get you answered as quickly as we can. Don't see anybody in there, so I'll just do this. And I believe this is Gene, is that right?
1: Yes, Gene in Bay City.
0: Hello, Gene. Good morning, you're on.
1: Oh, I'm on already.
0: You're on already.
1: Years ago, I read a book about being on all these new devices. And if I remember right, it said the brain needs a certain amount of time every day to do nothing, just to be blank. So it can daydream and think about what happened in the past few days,
0: yep.
1: And then think about what it wants to do in the next couple days and so on. And if people, if the brain doesn't get that downtime, then that's what causes depression and anxiety.
0: So first of all, I adhere to that and I agree. What I've found for me, the way I do that, I'm a hobbyist. So I build ships and things of that nature. That time that I do that, I have nothing else on my mind. Nothing. It's an escape.
1: And that is what's really healthy. Nowadays, you know, the kids, they're on their phone until bedtime, you know. Well, and then I've heard people say, if these devices are doing all your thinking for you and solving all your problems, and your brain doesn't have to figure out things for itself anymore, your brain's going to turn to mush.
0: So what do you think is going to happen with AI?
1: Yeah. I AI is so wonderful, but in the wrong hands, it's so dangerous. So dangerous.
0: Well, and it's doing exactly what you're talking about. It's taking away your ability to think for yourself. All you got to do is go to your screen, type it in, and there you go, or even, you know, voice it. I worry about the future and all this electronics.

0: and he did a complete flip around, and crypto was the greatest thing in the world. Now, he has made, I forgot, but yesterday they were talking about
1: anywhere from
0: how much,
1: $1 to $2 billion, and somewhere in between there.
0: You know, I can't think of the name of that lady that had the little cooking shows and everything. She got some inside information on stocks and used it. And she ended up going to prison for a couple of years for that. And I'm thinking, Trump has all this inside information,
1: yeah,
0: and he talks to his sons,
1: but his sons
0: constantly. And I just wonder how, you know, what's good for the average person.
1: Well,
0: can he be getting away with all of that?
1: Well, technically, he doesn't control it. Technically, it's in a trust, and his sons did the investing. So, yeah, you can make the case, but it never will. I mean, you're never going to hear about that. So, got to run, Gene.
0: Thanks for, okay, thank you for your time.
1: Yep.
0: Bye-bye. Bye.
1: All right, we'll take a break, come back, and we'll get to another caller in just a couple of moments.
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0: Hi, we're back with you. And we'll get back to our phones. And in Saginaw, we find Nancy this morning. Good morning, Nancy.
2: Good morning. I will start with this. I hope that I'm not reiterating something that somebody else has already this morning. I didn't catch all of the programs, so that's why I'm saying that. I would encourage you, the new Toy Story 5 is out, and it addresses this issue that we're talking about this morning. It's a great movie. I saw it with my grandchildren,
0: let me enter for a second.
2: Uh-huh.
0: Which issue? The screen time? Or?
2: Yes.
0: Okay.
2: Yes.
0: Okay.
2: And just the whole device issue. It's a very good movie. It was really cute. I enjoyed it very much. But the other issue that I have that I worry about is because a lot of our young people are on the devices so much that they have very little, if any, social skills. And are there going to be enough jobs in cubicles in the future to have them even get a job, because they're not going to be able to talk to people face to face, look them in the eye, carry on a conversation, and so forth.
0: I've said that for years. I've said that till I'm blue in the face.
2: Yeah, and that's another big concern too. So anyway, I just thought I'd pass that along. If you have a chance, go to Thrifty Tuesday or whatever it's called and see Toy Story 5. So.
0: Toy Story 5. All right. I have to admit, till you just said it, not what I would thought of as being an educational tool on screen time.
2: Well, and I may have looked at it a little bit differently. I'm a retired teacher, still do work with the kids with tutoring and some subbing, but I thought, in a way, this handled it very well. And I like I said, if you have a chance, it's worth seeing, I think.
0: All right, let me pick your brain for a minute, Nancy, as a teacher, as a former teacher. No. This is all good. There's a number of things in education that have always kind of bugged me a little bit. We in Michigan spend a lot of money on education, and we rank 44th in third grade reading. I asked the superintendent this yesterday, where was the disconnect? We have great teachers. We have wonderful school systems, but we're not getting the results. Where's the disconnect?
2: Did you want me to say
0: I want you to say.
2: Okay. I think a lot of it is, how do I want to say this, the home environment, we have so many parents that years and years ago, like when I was growing up, my mom worked outside the home for just a short time, and whatever she did it part-time. When we were in school, she was always home. She would be at the kitchen table helping us or watching over us if we were doing homework or whatever. And I think now the kids are led to be more independent because both parents, if there are two parents in that household, are out of that space. And so the kids are left alone on their devices and maybe don't get that homework done or don't do what they're supposed to be doing, and they don't have that encouragement at home.
0: And the superintendent are in agreement.
2: Well, in my second career, then we'll see what I do. But anyway, I truly believe that it is. I don't want to call it, a lot of people call it a breakdown. I don't want to use that word to suggest that parents and family units are like that, but I truly believe that our kids are forced to be more independent at an earlier age than what we used to be. Nice to talk with you.
0: Same here, and thanks for spending a little time with me. I appreciate
2: it. Sure.
0: Thanks
2: all right. Thanks. Bye-bye. Bye-bye.
0: That was Nancy in Saginaw. We thank her much for calling and spending time. 989-752-6111. 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

0: All right, we're back with you here on WSUW. Open phones for the remainder of the hour, 989-752-6111. I had to look twice when I saw this headline this morning. I didn't realize, I guess I must have missed the initial news stories back when. A non-citizen voting proposal stalls in L.A. The Los Angeles City Council voted to delay the measure for further review. They got to be kidding. No, unfortunately, they're not in Los Angeles. This proposal would have allowed non-citizens to vote in city and school board elections. Foot in the door, right? Well, this will not appear on the Los Angeles ballot until at least 2028, after the city council unanimously voted to delay it. You gotta be kidding me. Why would they even do it? I don't know. Sometimes some of the things that happen around the country, and particularly in California, you just shake your head. You just shake your head. So, I don't know. The fact that they even had it, thinking about doing it. I mean, just the thought of it. So, anyhow, let's go up to West Branch, and we will talk to Michael in West Branch. Michael, good morning.
1: Good morning, Art. How are you?
0: I'm doing well, thank you.
1: Great. I have to agree with Justice Alito that the Supreme Court made an egregious mistake yesterday. And also with what Thomas said, that I agree with what he said, and I'm by no means a constitutional lawyer or scholar. But he said, basically, you can make the argument that in the amendment, they said that, you know, everyone who's born here becomes a citizen. However, they put the provision in that, aside from diplomats, because they knew they'd be traveling here. And now we've got, 30,000 people travel here at birth tourism every year.
0: Yeah, my dad.
1: To become
0: that exception has always been there, too. It really is different. Well, I didn't understand the reason for it.
1: Yeah.
0: Was that the diplomats don't come here as invited workers or anything else. They're diplomats.
1: Right.
0: They carry diplomatic immunity. And, technically their consulates are their own territory.
1: Yep.
0: So I understood.
1: Well,
0: they're
1: not coming here because of love of country.
0: Right.
1: And that's the problem, is the lack of assimilation right now with people coming into the country.
0: Yeah.
1: And that's going to be a big problem down the line. And I would also make the argument that maybe the Democrats, that's the evil thought in their plan when they let in 15, when Biden let in 15 million people or whatever the figure
0: is. Oh, I'm sure of that.
1: The last 4 years.
0: I'm sure
1: of that. They figure, hey, we'll indoctrinate our kids. We'll have our kids here. Well, we'll indoctrinate them, become Democrats.
0: They have
1: a voting base.
0: If you need any proof of that. The story I just referenced from California, that the Los Angeles City Council has tabled a non-citizen voting proposal. They had a proposal on the table to allow non-citizens to vote on city and school board. Foot in the door.
1: Unbelievable.
0: Yeah.
1: Isn't that happening in New York already, though?
0: Not that I'm aware of. It could be, but not that I'm aware of.
1: It wouldn't surprise me one bit.
0: Right now, a lot of things happening in my home city don't surprise me.
1: But yeah, I think it's a mistake. And if you have the provision in there for diplomats, again, they're thinking they're going to be traveling here. Well, now people, travel all over the world.
0: Well, what's going to be interesting, if they can get their act together, to see if Congress can come up with a law that modifies it without going against the Constitution.
1: Mm-hmm.
0: And I don't know if they can, to tell you the truth.
1: Not in this political environment, I don't think.
0: Well, certainly not.
1: 60 votes in the Senate.
0: Certainly not in this political environment. But the other side of it, and I said this morning, and I have to point this out. I've heard a lot of conservative commentators calling Amy Coney Barrett lots of names and stuff like that. I have to admit, whether I agree or disagree, I am in favor of judges who are independent of their political party. I want judges who rule on the Constitution,
1: right,
0: and not what their party wants.
1: And I disagree with how judges are characterized when they describe them from the basic media, not necessarily you, what they call them, conservative or liberal.
0: Yeah.
1: Why don't you just basically say, they're, a textualist or originalist or constitutionalist versus people who are more progressive?
0: Well, they've said that about her.
1: It's a living, breathing document, which,
0: They've said that about her, that she's a textualist.
1: Yeah.
0: And, I just.
1: Same thing with Kavanaugh.
0: Kavanaugh, Roberts. I mean,
1: How about Roberts?
0: I like the fact that there is independence on the court. Do I agree with all their decisions? No. Not at all.
1: I think it's the conservative judges that generally move from maybe from what you'd consider liberal or conservative. It's like you got the three justices that always – it's like they're extremely liberal, and they don't even really – look at Ketanji Brown. She's voted against things that are basic Second Amendment. I'm not a lawyer, but it's black and white.
0: But this is why I say I prefer judges who don't do that. Unfortunately for some of us, most of us have come from the right side of the aisle.
1: They seem to go back and forth.
0: They seem to go back and forth, exactly.
1: Yeah.
0: Anyway.
1: Interesting, Art. Yep. Well, do you think we'll get another justice retiring during Trump's term or leaving?
0: If it happens, maybe next year.
1: Thomas will retire?
0: And all of it is going to depend on, I think, what happens in the elections in November.
1: Midterm. Yeah.
0: Yeah, because that'll influence who gets approved and who doesn't get approved, So
1: yeah.
0: It's possible. Exactly. It's possible. But NPR had to retract their misinformation about Alito retiring.
1: Yeah.
0: And that, to me, I would have thought if I heard retirement, it would come from Thomas.
1: Yeah.
0: But
1: I certainly don't. I'm not in favor of packing the court. That's ridiculous.
0: Democrats would love to be able to get 15 people on the court and all of them Democrats,
1: Exactly.
0: All right.
1: Good to talk with you, Art. Have a great day.
0: Same here. Thanks. Take care.
1: Bye-bye. Thanks. Bye.
0: All right. That'll do it for calls. We thank you for participating. But as I've said, and I will stick to this, it is the way I believe. And I have to tell you, the reason is it's the way my father taught me to believe. He was a criminal tax lawyer and a CPA. Brilliant man. And was admitted to practice before the Supreme Court. And he drilled in me when I was in my formidable years that judges should not judge on their party affiliation. He didn't like the fact that they got elected that way. And he said they should judge the law in front of them in terms of the Supreme Court as to how it relates to the Constitution and nothing else. That is their test. Not what's happening in Europe, which we've heard once in a while. Not what popular public opinion is, because even public opinion can stifle someone's rights as it relates to the Constitution. He was a constitutionalist in every way, in every shape. And in his world, the justices on the Supreme Court were there to measure whatever case comes before them against the Constitution and nothing more. Anyhow, with that said and done, we're going to take our last break. Come back, tell you what's ahead on Focus.
2: 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Don't get mad. Get Mike.
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1: All right, that wraps up another edition of the Art Lewis Show. We'll be back tomorrow with lots more. Thank you for being with us. Stick around now. ABC brings us up to date on the world and the nation with ABC News. We'll have the local report for you. 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
2: From ABC News, I'm Sherry Preston. President Trump is now on his way to North Dakota to attend the opening of the new Teddy Roosevelt Library. The trip, the first aboard Air Force One, the new one gifted to him. ABC's White House correspondent Karen Travers has more.
3: Before boarding the new Air Force One for its inaugural flight, President Trump defended the gift from the Qatari government and the use of taxpayer dollars to customize it.
4: This was a gift from a country that's treated us very well.
3: The $400 million jet has raised questions from some lawmakers and ethics experts.
4: Frankly, we couldn't build a plane like this because we wouldn't be willing to spend the kind of money necessary. They spent top dollars.
3: The Air Force has been modifying the new jet since September to meet security, communications, and other needs to transport the president. Karen Travers, ABC News, the White House.
2: Some lawmakers and ethics experts are also raising questions about the vast amount of money the president has made since taking office a second time. That, according to new financial disclosures.
5: President Trump's personal wealth ballooned last year by at least $2.2 billion, more than triple the profits he reported prior to returning to the White House. That's according to new financial disclosure forms released by the Office of Government Ethics. The money came from a mix of revenue streams, including real estate and merchandise, but the biggest profit driver was crypto.
2: ABC's Jay O'Brien on Capitol Hill. A cargo ship has run aground in the Strait of Hormuz while using a route not approved by Iran. The vessel identified as a foreign container ship, no word on what's on board. Employment processor ADP reporting 98,000 jobs were created in the private sector last month, below what was forecast. New Federal Reserve Chair Kevin Warsh, in remarks at a conference in Portugal, says a central bank will remain independent and will seek to bring down inflation, likely killing any chance of the interest rate cuts that President Trump has been seeking. Dow's up 111 points. You're listening to ABC News.
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5: Good morning. It's 89 degrees at 1105. I'm Alex Nichols. A February 2024 drunk driving crash that killed a Hampton Town elementary school worker and left her teenage son in a coma has resulted in a prison sentence for the driver. 46-year-old Kelvin Trask of Essexville was driving 84 miles per hour in a 45 mile per hour zone when he struck 52-year-old Polly Christensen's minivan as she backed out of her driveway. A blood sample was taken about 2.5 hours ago. Or 2.5 hours after the crash, shows Trask had a blood alcohol level of 0.157 and a prescription opioid in his system. Christensen's son, who was in the vehicle at the time, spent weeks in a coma and was later transferred to a rehabilitation facility. A jury convicted Trask in May on operating while intoxicated, causing death, and operating while intoxicating causes serious bodily impairment. Bay County Circuit Judge Jesse Scottwood sentenced him to Tuesday to 7 to 15 years in prison. A restitution hearing is scheduled for September 4th. A 68-year-old Oakmont County man is dead following a fight with a neighbor over a barking dog. Michigan State Police says a 34-year-old man went to his neighbor's home on Frosch Road in Horton Township about 8:50 p.m. to ask him to quiet the dog. When an argument broke out, punches were thrown. Both men fell to the ground, and the older man was found unconscious and not breathing afterwards. CPR was attempted, and the man was taken to a local hospital where he later died. An autopsy has been scheduled to determine the cause of death, which will be forwarded to the Oakmont County prosecutor to determine whether criminal charges will be filed. WSGW News Time is 11:07.
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5: Cast is next. A meat packer in South Central Michigan was stabbed to death by a co-worker Monday night in Coldwater. Police say 21-year-old Brandon Aguardo Vesquez Chavez died at Clemens Food Group, a meat processing facility. The suspect, a 20-year-old man, was arrested at the scene. It reported the victim and the suspect got into an argument, with Chavez being stabbed in the back. The suspect's name is being withheld pending arraignment, and he's being held in the Brant County Jail. We are now getting new information about the murder in Farmington Hills this morning.
10: The 911 call of a domestic dispute in progress came in shortly after 7:30 Tuesday morning from someone within the home here on Middle Belt, north of Northwestern Highway. When police arrived, they found the victim, A 78-year-old woman unconscious after having been attacked, police believe, by one of her grandsons, who was also living with her in the home. The suspect, 33 years of age, was taken into custody after briefly having barricaded himself in a bedroom. Here's Farmington Hills Police Chief John Piggott.
1: It appears that there was at least one blunt object that was used.
10: John Hewitt, reporting for the Michigan News Network.
5: A worker is in stable condition after he was rescued from a trench that collapsed Tuesday morning in northern Oakland County. The sheriff's department says that the 35-year-old was among a group of workers who was installing tills as part of a septic system in a field in Oxford Township. As the man went into the trench to glue pipes together, the walls cave in, burying him under the dirt. Deputies and firefighters worked to rescue the man, who was taken to McLaren Oakland Hospital. The Michigan Occupational Safety and Health Administration is leading the workplace safety investigation. It's 11:10. I'm Alex Nichols.
9: Here's your WSJW weatherology forecast. An extreme heat warning remains in effect. We'll see a few spotty showers and thunderstorms possible late today. A blend of clouds and sunshine develops with a high in the mid-90s. Winds out of the southwest around 5 to 15 miles per hour, gusting as high as 25. Then for tonight, partly cloudy skies, a low near 76. By Thursday, mostly sunny, high of 95 degrees. And Friday, a chance for showers and thunderstorms. A blend of clouds and sunshine develops, high around 93. 4th of July Saturday, chance for rain showers and storms, cloudy, high around 88. I'm meteorologist Jennifer Wojcicki with the WSGW Weatherology Forecast. Right now, 87.
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11: 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And because of that, you have to re-register to participate. But again, the registration is no different than it was before. All you have to do is sign up. You don't need a credit card to sign up or anything like that. And then you will be notified when there are RocketGrabPlus deals. And usually every Thursday there's another deal. And sometimes these deals go quickly. And I will tell you about one right now, because this was the deal this past week, but it sold out almost immediately. And it was for Beatniks in Midland. It was a $50 voucher for $25. You can't do it because they're sold out, but I just thought I'd point out the fact that if you don't act quickly, sometimes the best deals, and particularly deals like this that had to do with food and restaurants, go very, very fast. So Beatniks is no longer available because of the speed with which everybody grabbed one up. So we'll tell you what is available. And next we have for you Frankenmuth Aerial Park. And it costs you $27 for a $54 value. There is a limit of 2 certificates being used for entry into the park at the same time. What it includes is a 2-hour weekday or weekend session, Thursday through Monday. And if you are not familiar with the aerial park, this is an adventure that will take you to new heights. You have a two-hour session, and there's climbing rope chairs, there's zip lines, all kinds of wonderful things. 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You fly through the air, you swing through the trees, and you challenge yourself. Again, $50 value for $27. And that is for the Frankenmuth Aerial Park. Here's a golf opportunity for you. And this is the Core 4 Invitational. The Core 106.3, our sister radio station, is having a golf outing. And it's at the Sawmill, a four-person scramble, and an opportunity, if you score a hole-in-one, to win $25,000. There'll be over $3,000 in prizes awarded. And the tournament will be held on July 21st. And again, this is at the Sawmill in Saginaw. It is a $250 voucher for four person. So that covers four people in the event. All right, so that's a good one for you. Applied Training Solutions, they have been with us here at the station and on Rocket Grab for a long, long time. And what they offer is 50% off a concealed pistol license class. They normally have their classes valued at $120, but for $60, you will have this 8-hour session that includes 5 hours of class time, some digital shooting, and an hour at a live range. You have to have that if you want to get a CPL in the state of Michigan. Anyone looking for proper certification to apply for a CPL can take this course. You must be 18 or older. Applied Training Solutions is located in the Midland Mall. And here is your opportunity to get the kind of certification you need to be able to apply for your CPL. And that is the cost of the training. It does not include the cost of going to your clerk's office and applying for a CPL, which I think is somewhere around $115, depends on the clerk, I guess. Here we have a bus trip for you to Detroit to see the Detroit Tigers. 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They want to take you out to the ball game. It's $89. That includes all the driving in their comfortable air-conditioned coach, right to the heart of the action. You'll enjoy a wonderful game on the 11th of July. And you'll leave from Fashion Square Mall and head down to Comerica Park. And you'll leave the park after the game, around 9:15 p.m. it's estimated. You should be home by 11 p.m. And seats are located in the mezzanine, section 212. Rows 9 through 14. And this cost of $89 includes your bus ride and admittance to the game. And again, seats are located in mezzanine 212, rows 9 through 14. So sign up today if you want to go see the Detroit Tigers play. 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
13: 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Wait, we're getting reports it's jumped the street. Entire blocks are catching. People are leaving their homes. They're being told, everyone head for the lake. This is spreading faster than anyone expected. They're telling us to head for the lake now. 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The sky is glowing. There's embers falling like rain. We'll keep you informed.
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15: America 250. Independence Day will be here soon, the celebration of America's 250th birthday, honoring the adoption of the Declaration of Independence, July 4th, 1776. The last major anniversary was the bicentennial in 1976. A Roper poll of Americans at that time regarding the future of the country found 43% optimistic, 15% pessimistic, and 39% uncertain. A recent Emerson College poll asked the same question. The results showed 42% optimistic, 41% pessimistic, and 18% uncertain. 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
11: 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It is time to head over to, well, it was time. I don't know where they went. I thought I had Baird and Company waiting to go. But as I look, I don't see him there. 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
4: A hot and steamy good morning to you. I hope your day is going well for you, wherever you might be. Terry Henney here at Radio Center. Thank goodness for air conditioning. Jonathan Dent, I think you'll agree with that.
5: Oh, yes.
4: Oh, yeah. Kind of sticky in some parts of the building, though. Air conditioning doesn't exactly work all the way it should everywhere, but hey.
5: We stick to the cool places.
4: Yes, we
5: this
4: do.
5: This studio is cool, so we'll keep this locked down as long as we can.
4: We're going to hang out here for the rest of the day. Yeah. Hope your day is going well for you, wherever you might be, and hopefully you do have some air circulation. And if you got to work outside, pace yourself, take your time, find some shade, relax. There'll be another day to get done whatever you have to get done. Because right now we started the morning off once again with temperatures in the upper 70s to the low 80s. Chicago had an overnight low of 80 degrees. So did Miami. Nashville had 79. Kansas City, 78. Dallas was looking at 80. Minneapolis, Minnesota started off at 72. So they were a little cooler. Buffalo, New York, 78 degrees. Portland, Maine, 70 degrees, and for them, 70 degrees is a real heat wave. Looking at yesterday's high temperatures, right around 90, 91, 92, 92 at the airports, both at Bishop Airport and at MBS. Bad Axe had 93, Caro had 93, Auburn 94, Mayo, we're getting a little bit further north, 92, West Branch at 90, Detroit had 98, Burton, just outside of Flint, had 96, and the grand champion of them all, Grosse Pointe Farms, 103.
5: Really?
4: Yesterday.
5: Wow.
4: Wow. That's what I'm saying. Low pressure system over Nebraska, moving up in toward Hudson Bay. That's one of the culprits. The other, and we've mentioned this before, the high pressure system over eastern Kentucky and Tennessee. The both of them working together, the one with a clockwise circulation, the other with a counterclockwise, just pulling that heat and humidity right up into Michigan and all the way to the west into the Dakotas and all the way now to the east, moving into the New England states. So what's going to be happening over the next 24 hours? We're just going to keep getting what we're currently getting. There is some shower activity that we are going to be watching simply because that low pressure system, which is in the central part of the country, is going to be moving up into and around Hudson Bay, well up into Canada, over the next 24 to 36 hours. Now, it's going to be dragging a frontal system behind it, but that front isn't really going to progress all that much. We have seen some thunderstorm activity right in the northwest corner of the lower peninsula. We've also seen a little bit of it in the upper peninsula. It does appear as though a lot of the storm activity associated with that low movement

0: breezes, westerly breezes will continue as we go into the nighttime hours with gusts up to about 25 miles per hour. It'll be a little bit more westerly tomorrow. Still seeing some gusts, 25 to 30 miles per hour. And the westerly breeze is going to be around with us tomorrow, Friday, and into the day on Saturday. So tomorrow we're going to be looking at a high temperature of 95, so not really much cooler than what it is today. The chances of a pop-up shower will be a little bit better, especially late in the day and the evening, and overnight, especially in northern Michigan, tomorrow night. And during the day on Friday, a mix of sun and clouds, scattered shower activity. Once again, the best chance will be in the northern quarter of the Lower Peninsula. But then as we move into Saturday, the chances of showers will spread out a little bit more. Coverage-wise, yeah, a little bit more coverage, but these are going to be the pop-up type variety storm systems, because on Saturday we're going to be looking at a high of 88. Pretty good chance of a pop-up shower around. A little bit more in the way of clouds on Saturday night, middle 60s, so quite a bit cooler overnight on Saturday night. Then on Sunday, 84, 85, 86, a pop-up shower here and there. That's the way it's going to be shaping up. Low 60s for a low on Sunday night. So we're going to kind of come down a little bit closer to where we should be. Monday and Tuesday right now appear to be mid to upper 80s with very little, if any, chance of any precipitation. Now, Jonathan, 82 is where we should be. 61, that's where we should be at night. Record high in the state, 103. That was set back in 1931. The record low, 42, set in 1950. The warmest ever, July 1st, was in 1931. 103 was our high, 78 was our low.
1: Phew.
0: It was miserable. Don't remember it. Coldest ever, you got to go back to 1918. 58 was our high, 46 was our low.
2: That sounds so nice right now.
0: Sun will set this evening at 9:21, rise tomorrow morning at 5:59. Long range take us all the way through the 14th of the month. We're looking for above average on the temperatures average as far as the moisture goes. Now, the month of June, we should have picked up on average about 3.25 inches of rain. We picked up at the airport 5.4 inches of rain in the month of June. Over the course of the year, for the first half of the year, we should have somewhere in the neighborhood of 13.5 inches of rain. Out at the airport, 18.61 inches of rain. Mm-hmm. The other tale, which is kind of interesting, heating degree units. We don't pay a lot of attention to that unless you're a farmer. We are looking for what's average in the month of June right now. The first part of July is 47. That's what's normal. This year, heat degree units so far for June, all measured up, we have 34. So we were actually below on the heat units.
2: We talked about it a little bit, but it was a cooler start to the month, and yeah, as we got into mid-June, it didn't warm up too much.
0: But what was really interesting is the colder, the cool degree
2: cooling
0: units.
2: Degrees, yeah.
0: Cooling degrees. We should be right around 140. We only used up 116.
2: Hmm.
0: So it looks like the month of June was a pretty average month. We weren't extreme one way or the other.
2: Nope.
0: Kind of interesting.
2: That is interesting.
0: Yeah, very interesting.
2: Behind on both.
0: Yeah. More on the weather as we go through the broadcast. Standing by today, who do we have, Jonathan?
2: Well, for our midweek market report, Cody Harris at Star of the West kicks us off. Then Doug Klein at Oppenheimer. Just taking a quick glance, it seems like yesterday's report has given a little bit of a boost, especially in the wheat arena. We'll hear more on that from Cody after these notes. The market report, or the weather report today, brought to you by the folks at Nutrien Ag Solutions.
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4: Let's do it. Over to Star of the West, Cody Harris. Good morning.
5: Good morning. How are you guys doing today?
3: Hey, we're doing fantastic, especially after that report. I did not expect to see the markets do what they did yesterday afternoon, Cody.
5: Yeah, definitely. That report definitely had a little surprise in there, especially with wheat. Wheat's the driver here this morning again. So it was definitely nice to see a little rebound here yesterday. It's leaking in here today, and kind of like what I was hitting at. The acres number for wheat fell more than 1 million acres, but what traders were expecting, to a record load 42.7 million acres. So that was definitely the driver here kind of across the board, as it was pretty quiet in the soybean and corn arena. But we're also seeing that kind of leak in here today as we move forward here.
3: And as far as the corn and the soybeans, I saw soybeans made a pretty big jump yesterday.
5: Yeah, soybeans were up yesterday, up again in the kind of another modest kind of 4 or 5 cents here today. And a lot of that has to do with, I mean, the report was pretty, I would say, quiet. And I think the acreage are pegged right at what the traders were expecting. Stocks were maybe 11 million, which was higher than the average guess. But the big thing kind of in the corn soybean arena is definitely there's some rumors going around right now that China is maybe looking for some offers, especially in the soybeans for October through November timeframe of soybeans. And they're also kind of looking around maybe some corn as well for that time frame. So you got a little bit of that definitely is what's kind of driving those markets. And you got kind of the wheat news coming out as far as the USDA report. We kind of have definitely a little beneficial, a little bullish week here, at least kind of going into the holiday weekend.
3: I haven't really seen too much of the specialty crops. Was there anything that stood out when you took a look at that report, Cody?
5: You know, looking at it on that end, I'd say looking at it especially, not that I noticed anything. It seemed pretty overall quiet on that end. I know as we kind of get here later into the summer, we might get a little more updates on that, but I didn't notice anything as far as what I had seen on that. I guess one other thing I was looking at as far as wheat's concerned, yesterday Canada also came out with their weight wheat acres report, and that was definitely below expectations. So that's something to kind of keep an eye on. It's not just a U.S. kind of acres number, but even that regional acres number, if you kind of look up into Canada as well, as they were sharply below expectations. So that's something definitely to keep an eye at it as we keep moving forward.
3: Yeah,
5: here.
3: I didn't expect that either. So right now, mm-hmm. on the board at Star of the West, what do you have, Cody?
5: Yeah, currently right now I have cash and new crop wheat. That's up 12 at the moment, 586 on the white, 511 on the red. Cash corn is up 4 at 366. New crop corn up 4 as well at 390. Looking over at soybeans, soybeans are up 4 at 1053. And new crop soybeans, I'll call that up 5 here at 1074.
3: You have a good one. And, Cody, have a great weekend, okay?
5: Thank you. You guys as well.
3: Will do. Cody Harris over at Star of the West. Ready to take a look at Chicago a little bit more in depth, Jonathan?
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6: Good morning.
3: How are we doing, Doug?
6: We're doing okay. It's another mixed up day, though. The chips are taking it on the chin. Corning's getting beat down, and Micron is getting beat down, but they're way, way, way, way high. So it's not really unexpected. But Warsh is over with the ECB discussing interest rates in Europe and America. He did not give a hint on what he's going to do in July for the meeting, but he did say that inflation is running too hot. I don't know if that means oil was too high when the numbers were computed, and maybe that'll be mitigated with the oil price falling below 70. I don't know. Private payrolls came out today. They were a little too weak, so bad news is good news. That's got the Dow Jones up about 0.5%, S&P up about 0.33%, and then the NASDAQ is still negative. The Qs are down about 85 hundredths, but that's really related to tech and chips getting hammered today, so that's a thing. Been some indication that the big dogs are moving into Chinese big cap right now. No, China got really, really slaughtered on the price of oil because they don't produce any. And so, 6-8 months ago, there was 20% of the crude oil was flowing around the petrodollar. You know, we were still getting the dollar transaction on 80% of the crude traded in America or the world, and that was dwindling away. And so that might be what this little war skirmish was about, is to set China back a little bit, and it did. And we'll see what happens from there. But anyway, some of the guys are starting to buy the Chinese big cap on the fact that oil prices are down, and that's going to help out China a lot. So we'll see. And just by the way, the yen is somewhere near a 40-year low. So I don't know what's going on with them, but that's pretty high inflation when your currency gets smashed like that. So anyway, here's your numbers. The July corn, 418 and a quarter, up 5.5 cents. The soybeans 11.22 and three quarters, up 6, and July wheat 5.94, up 13 and a quarter. December corn 4.40 and a quarter, up 4 and a quarter. November soys 11.46 and three quarters, up 3, and then the December wheat is 6.13 and a half, that's up 9. And sugar's trading at 15 cents, that's holding up okay. And then over to your crude oil is at $68.19, down $1.31. Heating oil $3.21, down 2 cents. Gasoline is $2.94 and a quarter, down, that's up 4.75 cents. And then natural gas is $3.22, down 5.5 cents. Precious metals a little bounce back today. Gold's at $40.95, up $56.70. The copper is $6.18.9, that's down 6.5 cents. Silver's at 60.70. That's up 78 and a quarter cents. Platinum at 1596.40. That's up $30.60. Then over to your currencies. The Canadian dollar is at 70.63. That's down one tick. The euro is at 114.18. That's down 39 ticks. British pound is 132.68. That's up 13 ticks. And Swiss franc is 124.67. That's down 9 ticks.
3: All right. You have a good one. We'll try to wrap up this week tomorrow, okay?
6: Yeah, we will. Okay.
3: Yes, we will. 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
4: Yes, indeed. Travis, good morning.
7: Good morning. How are you?
3: Hey, we're doing great, Travis. What's going on out in the fields right now that farmers should be aware of here?
7: Well, I think we're all aware already because we're all hot and sweaty. But it's hot. And as I see guys spraying herbicides, it's worth mentioning that evaporation in this heat is a really big deal. So making sure we're using the right adjuvant setup to fight that evaporation and keep our droplet wet on the leaf as long as possible is not only going to help for herbicides, but as we start to dip into plant health applications, you know, even in things that would maybe be considered specialty crops, sugar beets, dry beans, as we start spraying fungicides and insecticides, we want that stuff to stay wet as long as possible. And so a good adjuvant package should have a humectant in it, and that's just a really fancy way to say stay wet longer. And then, you know, from a weed control standpoint, those waxy cuticles on the surface of the leaf will get harder and they will grow thicker as this heat continues, and it's just going to be harder to get penetration through that. So talk to your Nutrien Ag Solutions crop consultant about what is the right choice from an adjuvant standpoint, and they can get you pointed in the right direction.
3: Good advice. Travis, you take care. Have a safe 4th of July holiday, okay?
7: Thank you. Same to you.
3: All right. He's going on this summer. These guys will help you eliminate some of the stress you might have. 989-894-5531. That's the telephone number of Krizak's House Family Restaurant. And they're also a great place to dine in, especially with as warm as what it is. Corner of Cass and Michigan on the south side of Bay City, Krizak's House. Jonathan?
4: Time to head over to the Rummel Insurance Agency. We say good morning to Craig.

0: Voorhees. Craig, how are we doing today?
1: We're good, Jonathan. We're trying to stay cool just like everybody else.
2: What should we be aware of right now, Craig?
1: Well, Terry, you know, the other day we talked about folks getting their trucks ready for wheat harvest and that all that fun stuff. There's another piece of coverage we like to see growers have related to the trucking, and it can either be on their auto policy or the farm policy, depending on your insurance company. You don't need it in both places, though, and that's if you have a neighbor helping you out during harvest, and they're using their own truck, and maybe they finished before you, and now they're helping you finish up. If they're on the road for your farm and they get in an accident, you can actually be pulled into the lawsuit, even though it's not your truck, it's not your driver, but it is your wheat in the trailer. So therefore, the lawyers know they can pull you into the lawsuit, and we want that coverage on one of those two policies, like I mentioned. It's not expensive, but it can certainly come in handy when those kind of circumstances come up, and unfortunately, we have had to use those coverages over the years.
2: Yeah, I know some producers over the past, they've actually had a sign that they posted on their truck that said that the truck was leased to, and then the name of the farmer or the company that they were hauling product for.
1: Yep, that can happen as well. And this coverage that I'm talking about applies even to any vehicle. So maybe you have the neighbor make a parts run for you in their pickup, or they're bringing you lunch in the field, or any kind of scenario where you have a vehicle on the road on behalf of your farm, you have that exposure. So it's, relatively inexpensive coverage to have, and we just like to see every grower out there protected.
2: Very interesting. Craig, we'll talk to you again tomorrow, okay?
1: All right, we can do that.
2: Take care. Craig Voorhees with the Rummel Agency. Jonathan?
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2: 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Now we conclude our program with the playing of our national anthem, brought to you by Euclid Avenue Coin in Bay City.

0: President's personal wealth increasing last year by more than $2 billion, more than triple the profits he reported prior to returning to the White House for a second term. The president telling reporters there was no conflict of interest.
1: Well, you know why I'm profiting? Because the stock market's going up. Everybody's profiting. If you have a 401k, how's your 401k done?
0: The majority of the president's earnings coming from cryptocurrency. He reported $1.3 billion. ABC's Jay O'Brien has more.
2: That includes upwards of $600 million tied to his meme coin, which has seen its value plummet in recent months, and well north of $500 million from the company World Liberty Financial, a firm co-founded by President Trump's family and the family of his Middle East envoy, Steve Witkoff. That was before the president re-entered the White House. It's been involved, that company, in some controversial overseas business deals, including with a member of the Emirati royal family.
0: President Trump landing in North Dakota a short time ago on the inaugural flight of the new Air Force One jumbo jet gifted from Qatar. A dangerous heat dome stretching from the upper plains to the Gulf States and East Coast. ABC's Leslie Lopez is along New York's Rockaway Beach.
3: The Energy Department declaring an emergency for the nation's largest energy grid amid concerns over potential record demand and supply shortages. The orders allow PJM, which services 13 states and Washington, D.C., to operate at maximum output without environmental concerns as electricity demand skyrockets in the heat. Thousands of power outages already reported in Ohio.
0: 1 week after the double earthquakes in Venezuela, search and rescue crews still finding survivors in the rubble, the latest a three-year-old trapped. The death toll now climbing to nearly 2,000. And more World Cup action today, including the match between the U.S. and Bosnia-Herzegovina, their first of the knockout rounds. 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
7: Partly cloudy skies and 90 degrees, feeling like 99 at 12:03. Good afternoon, I'm Mike Percha. A Flint township has recorded its third fatal crash of the year involving a suspected impaired driver, this one claiming the life of a 69-year-old Fenton man on a motorcycle. Police say a 30-year-old Burton woman was driving east on Bristol Road at a high rate of speed Monday when she crossed the center line into oncoming traffic, striking the motorcyclist. Alcohol and drug impairment are both believed to be factors, as well as speed. The driver and her passenger walked away with minor injuries. The motorcyclist was pronounced dead at the scene despite life-saving efforts. The investigation is ongoing. Convicted killer Jeffrey Willis is asking for new trials in the murders of Rebecca Bletch and Jessica Haringa. Bletch was shot and killed on a rural road north of Muskegon 12 years ago, while Haringa disappeared from her job at a Norton Shores gas station in 2013. Willis claims police and prosecutors tampered with evidence and that he had an ineffective defense. His appellate attorney and assistant prosecutor argued over how police handled bullets found where Bletch was killed. Muskegon County Assistant Prosecutor Heather Bloomquist rejects any idea there was any wrongdoing. 2.6 million Michiganders are expected to travel over the 4th of July, and Michigan News Network's Beth Fisher reports travel is already underway.
8: More than 2 million Michiganders are expected to drive to their destinations with travel underway all week long. AAA Michigan's Adrian Woodland says be ready.
9: Drivers that are planning to hit the road for Independence Day definitely want to prioritize vehicle maintenance and have your vehicle checked out before you hit the roadway. Last year, AAA responded to more than 687,000 roadside assistance calls during the Independence Day week.
8: Woodland says half required towing and 30% of those were for battery replacement and flat tires. The top destinations over the 4th are Seattle, Orlando, Anchorage, Miami, and New York City. Beth Fisher, Michigan News Network.
7: 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Now for today's weather forecast. Mostly sunny skies today with gusty winds up to 25 miles an hour, a high of 95 degrees. Heat index is reaching up to about 110. Clear tonight with a low of 75. Mostly sunny tomorrow, a high of 94. And Friday, a chance of showers and sun with a high of 93. 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
10: McKinstry puts one in the air, deep to right field. Loperfido going back. He's at the track. He's at the wall. That ball's gone.
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6: The Markley, Van Camp, and Robbins Show. Jamie Markley, David Van Camp, Scott Robbins. So J.D. Vance, Vice President in Switzerland for the talks with Iran. And he brings up trash talk.
7: What we told the Iranians yesterday is when you guys engage in what us millennials might call trash talk, you can't expect the President of the United States not to respond and not to correct the record. So when they say things that aren't true, the President is going to respond to it. I'm going to respond to it. Americans are going to respond to it. When they make threats that aren't rooted in reality, they have to accept that the President of the United States is actually going to set the record straight. That's all that happened. So yes, there was a little bit of threatening, there was a little bit of whining, but at the end of the day, the talks continued and we made great progress.
6: Okay. Except Iran now is saying, we didn't agree to let any inspectors in.
8: It's just, yeah. The beat goes on, man.
6: Yeah.
8: It's just,
9: yeah. It's what they do. They lie all the time. They may have told them in private that they were going to let this happen. And then publicly, they're like, well, no, we're not going to do that.
6: Yes. I do think a lot of people are exhausted with the whole thing.
8: Yes. Well, it does. It makes you weary because you just, it just changes. Every 20 minutes, you got something else that's happened.
6: Yes.
8: After the agreement's already done.
6: Yes. A lot of people not happy with it. Other people are trying to say, let's keep the whole thing in perspective, what's happened over 47 years. I get it, but yeah, there's some fatigue there.
8: Two is bootleg Hamas T-shirts. They want to put a damper on that.
6: That's too bad.
8: Yeah, they want only official merch.
6: Right.
8: Mm-hmm.
6: Not the cheapies.
8: Yeah.
6: Well, and if you get caught selling it, you're beheaded.
8: Well,
6: they don't mess around.
8: There's a steep penalty attached to it.
6: Yeah. No doubt.
9: There's no fines.
8: Yeah, but
6: got that right.
8: We go right to the punishment page. Yes,
6: David, you have a story from a local news affiliate.
9: I do. Yes. Yeah. So Oakland, they've actually been making some progress on crime because they've actually started putting people in jail, and then done some other things like the violence interruption, all that kind of stuff. They're actually trying to reach out to the people that they know are going to be a problem and try to head that off at the pass. Great. Okay. As long as the punishment side is there, that kind of program can work, by the way.
6: Yeah.
9: But KTVU somehow found the bad news about fewer car break-ins happening. A decline in car break-ins across Oakland is being welcomed as a public safety win, but is also contributing to a downturn for some local auto glass repair businesses. That's a real story on KTVU. Here's part of the report.
6: Okay.
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11: It is a door glass repair. 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
10: This phenomenon is not a one-off. Fox 2 reached out to roughly a half dozen glass repair shops in Oakland, and all tell a similar tale. Business is down substantially.
12: About 35%.
6: Hold on. You know what they need to do?
8: Huh. What's that?
6: Get in touch with the Southern Law Poverty Center, or whatever they're called.
8: Southern Poverty Law Center,
6: yeah. They could go in there and bash some windows for
9: them. There you go.
6: Or pay somebody to do it.
8: Business. There's got to be money involved, yeah.
6: I mean, they do it with racism. Yes. I'm sure they could do it with glass.
8: Well, sure.
6: I'm an idea guy. 40.
12: Yeah, it's a lot. We've taken quite a hit.
10: The reason for the decline could be linked to several factors, including a corresponding decrease in auto break-ins.
6: What?
10: According to the Oakland Police Department crime dashboard, those types of crimes are down 37% year-to-date.
6: I would think you would want more crime.
9: I know. It's like, I get that maybe there's kind of a story there, but at the same time, you don't have to find every angle, right?
6: No, this is just a good thing.
9: This is the same outlet that, by the way, what was that, like 13 years ago? Remember that Asiana Airlines crash?
6: Yeah.
9: Went down, and they claimed that they found the pilots' names and the flight crew's names, and those names included Sum Ting Wong and Bang Ding Ao.
8: I do remember that, yes. Same outlet, huh?
9: Yes, same outlet.
6: Man, oh, man. Cancer's cured, but...
9: Yeah.
6: The health industry is not making the profits they used to make.
9: Chemotherapy companies are just They're losing money.
6: Hemorrhaging. It's incredible.
8: Might be the fact that maybe people took their cars and left.
6: Well, that's possible, too.
8: Yeah.
6: You never know. I don't know if you happen to see this. You know, different roundups about, you know, Father's Day. And the New York Times had this piece that was talking about transgender dads.
8: Oh, gosh.
6: This was an op-ed.
8: Transgender dads?
6: Yeah.
8: That were moms became dads?
6: The article in question, a guest essay titled, To My Daughter, My Gender Was Never Complicated. Okay, it used a comic strip style to explore the trials and travails of a trans-identifying woman's foray into fatherhood. I'll just read from this. This is from the Daily Wire. The frames reveal that the author, Zach Elams, had been identifying as male for years, but had not officially announced to everyone that she was trans. But once she had a daughter, she had to learn to talk about things, in part because her daughter asked questions in public that made it necessary. In one frame, while at a public pool, the daughter drew stares by asking, "How did you grow a mustache if you were a lady?" In another, the daughter announced after school, "I told my friends at school that mom made you a cake when you got your surgery." The moral of the story, as the article played out, was that the daughter was ultimately so accepting of her gender that she realized it was adults who made things complicated, and that helped her to embrace her male identity. Okay. Now, I got to that part of the story,
8: yeah,
6: and I had to reread part because I was confused of what the real sex of the parent was. I know I'm a little slow on the uptake sometimes, but can you tell me, Scott?
8: Not really, because you got the mustache.
9: Yeah, I assumed a female that
8: female to male.
9: Male.
6: So, are what are you saying?
8: It could be male to female, though.
6: If I just ask you this, parent, dong or no dong?
8: Dong.
6: Wrong.
9: Yeah, I'd say no dong. Yeah.
8: Wrong on the dong.
9: Something wrong. Yes.
8: Run full circle on this one.
6: Okay. In fact, yes.
10: Wrong.
6: Yes. No, it's the trans. Wait a second, wouldn't that be a trans man then?
9: Yes.
6: But that's where I got confused, the way that read, but it's actually a woman that's saying she's a dude. But the daughter was accepting, but it was adults that made it complicated.
8: Doesn't go that way as often, does it?
9: Well, I like too how...
6: Not as often, though.
9: No. There's always
6: not as many advantages.
9: There's always these types of essays that come out, and especially when it's told through the eyes of somebody's child.
6: Of course.
9: It's always it always turns into, I had a kid to basically validate myself.
6: Yes.
9: You're a narcissist then. That's not the goal of parenthood.
6: 100%. Yeah, different people were commenting on this.

0: Matt Taibbi, who, I mean, used to always be on the left.
1: Hey, Rolling Stone magazine.
0: Yeah. Today's New York Times editorial on Father's Day is an all-timer, he put out there on X. Again, don't know where to put it on the funny versus horrifying axis.
1: Very simple. Yeah, that's a tough one.
0: And then Alex Berenson. I want to congratulate the New York Times for perfectly catching how the cultural elite view men and fatherhood this Father's Day. Yes to the Times, being a dad is something you do to feel better after having your, I can't say that word, the T word, for boobies.
1: Oh, no, you can't say that one.
0: The T's cut off. Cannot make it up. It is bonkers, man. Just...
1: Well, and I'm sure, and it was, the story doesn't mention that, or nothing does there, that the child is gender fluid as well.
0: It does not mention that.
1: Because that's usually the case.
0: Yes. Or the woke parent that has, you know, three or four kids that just happen to identify.
1: Yeah, they identify that way.
0: Yeah, exactly.
1: When the odds are astronomically against something like that happening.
0: Of course. But don't ever say social contagion.
1: Right, I know. I can't say that. No, it's, yeah, that it's not a purse that you have, you know, a coach purse. And your child is this, so
0: he's exactly
1: going into social circles, yeah.
0: Yeah.
1: God.
0: Okay, a lot of sports were watched over the weekend, and, you know, not a lot of attention really is paid to the World Cup, as you would think, since we are the host country.
1: Mm-hmm.
0: United States has won a couple.
1: Yeah.
0: Pretty
1: doing
0: much
1: better
0: already
1: than everybody thought, I think.
0: Yeah.
1: Right now.
0: But it is this story that has gotten a lot of attention. People from other countries coming here and loving the United States.
1: Yes. Oh, big time.
0: And you have another example of this, David?
2: There was an Australian guy who discovered Texas Roadhouse.
0: Oh, I bet he loved it.
2: Yeah.
0: Okay, roll it.
3: Yeah, I don't normally go to fancy restaurants, but, like, I'm in America with my son, so I'm like, let's go to Texas Roadhouse. It's unbelievable. First of all, they give you these peanuts. You can eat as many as you want. Then they come out and they put this bread on the table, and I'm like... Oh, I didn't order the bread. It's like, oh, that's free. And this bread is, it's as nice as bread can possibly be. It's got this fancy butter. Then they give you the Coke. Of course, it's America, so it's unlimited refill. You just leave there so happy. And then Australians are like, yeah, but in America, you've got to tip. No, you don't have to tip. You want to tip. These people are the most wonderful people in the world. I don't even know why you Americans are so angry all the time. You guys have Texas Roadhouse in your country. But you should just be walking around wanting to hug everybody.
0: Yeah. That's fantastic.
1: I love that.
0: I know. You know, these liberal women, seriously, we say this all the time, go to another country for a while.
1: Yeah.
0: Man.
1: Texas Roadhouse want to hug people.
0: Yes.
1: That's a line they should use.
0: James Tallarico had a line we got to get to. And the five stories we're watching today coming right up.

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13: Running against Ken Paxton says, well, he has looked to self-described trans queer Latinx activist Roberto Henderson Espinoza for inspiration to overcome his whiteness and masculinity.
14: Unbelievable. I read that story, too. It's sickening.
15: Well, what are you doing to overcome your whiteness and masculinity, Scott? Well, he's doing the work.
14: Taking the advice. There's like three different...
13: It's a lot. So Henderson Espinoza uses he, they pronouns and self-describes as mixed race, autistic, non-binary, transgender, and Latinx.
14: Unreal.
15: Sounds like a never boring date.
14: Right. There's always something to do or not to do in this case. Arachnophobia on there, too.
15: Not predictable.
13: Number four, another violent weekend in Chicago with a couple dozen people shot, at least four killed. President Trump asking, why isn't Governor Pritzker calling me for help? Number three, UK Prime Minister Keir Starmer announced that he is resigning just 2 years

0: after being elected. No prime minister has served a full term in 11 years. Number two, Vice President J.D. Vance says Iran has agreed to let nuclear inspectors in whenever a final deal is made. Iran is denying that now. They're saying the strait of Hormuz is closed, blah. Wake me up when something's done.
1: Yeah.
0: When you can show me some demonstrable progress here. All right. And then number one, this one does make me nervous a little bit. The U.S. Treasury Department has given a 60-day waiver allowing for the production, delivery, and sale of Iranian oil. That's immediate access to oil revenues, with a few exceptions being carved out.
2: Okay. People are not going to be happy about that. See what it means. Did happen to see this with World Cup coverage. The BBC. You know, it's much bigger in other countries than it is in the United States.
1: Yeah.
2: Well, they hosted a World Cup studio show last week, and it was right after a match at Houston Stadium. And the show had an AI-generated image of Houston skyline in the background, which was mostly accurate, except one thing. The left side had rolling foothills and mountains.
1: In Houston?
2: Yes. Your hometown, David. How is the skiing there?
0: Yeah. Well, it's great. Yeah. The highest elevation is I-10. Yeah. I mean, the rolling mountains. It's like, is this Austria or the Gulf Coast?
1: Going down I-10 and roller skates.
2: apparently, the BBC hasn't commented on this yet.
1: Well, that's dumb.
2: But, of course, locals noticed, and the comments section is filled. You know, the Houston Mountains are actually gorgeous this time of year.
0: There's always snow on the top, actually. A lot of people don't know that.
2: Somebody said, they should just do this. Build some mountains. Good for tourism. Why not?
1: Build some mountains.
2: I tore my ACL skiing on that mountain back in the summer of 2020. Yeah.
0: That reminds me of some of the, like, one of the Madden video games where you, like, start out in high school or something and then you make your way into the NFL.
2: Right.
0: And they would have the fake stadiums. And one of them was in Sugar Land, Texas, which is just outside of Houston.
2: Mm-hmm.
0: And there were, like, mountains and cactuses all over the place. Those aren't a thing in Sugar Land, Texas. It's a swamp.
2: Right. The Houston Rockets tweeted out, just another beautiful day in the Houston Alps. Yeah, thought that was pretty good.
1: Oh, man.
2: Also saw a story, Scott, but get your reaction to it. That cats might not reduce your stress as much as you thought. They tracked nearly 200 dog and cat owners, collecting almost 8,000 real-time reports about mood, stress levels, interactions with their pets. So they do say the good news is spending time with dogs or cats make people feel happier in the moment. But both types of pets provided similar emotional boosts. But when it came to stressful situations, researchers found something surprising. Neither dogs nor cats appeared to reduce the emotional impact of stress.
1: Hmm.
2: And during upsetting moments, playing with a cat was actually linked to a stronger negative emotion.
1: Hmm.
2: Do you find this to be true?
1: No, I don't, actually. No, I find my cats to be stress relievers more than stress makers. But they can be stress makers when they tear up the furniture.
2: Oh, yeah. Have you had that still?
1: Yeah.
2: Really?
1: Yeah.
2: Like the newer stuff?
1: Yeah.
2: That you got since you got married?
1: Yeah.
2: Oh, buddy.
1: Yeah, just one of the couches.
2: It's one. No. It's not all the couch, just the one main one where most people sit.
1: Well, my wife was like, well, we need to keep the cats off the furniture. I'm like, how are we going to do that? That's after we got married. That's almost impossible.
2: Can you do it, David?
0: It's tough.
1: With cats,
0: man.
1: It's tough.
0: Yeah, it's tough to keep them off the furniture.
2: Okay.
1: Yeah, you pretty much got to live with it and... But they've also sharpened. I got things to put their claws in, too.
2: They sharpen their claws on the furniture?
1: Yeah, they do.
2: Oh, dang.
0: Yeah. Well, I say.
2: And then it's really, you're not supposed to declaw them anymore. Isn't that the
1: political? No, you can't. No, you don't want to do that.
2: You can't? Like, well, they outlawed it?
1: It's rule. Well, it's really, really, really awful.
2: Okay.
1: I mean, the cat gets...
2: That used to be a thing. I don't know. I'm not a cat person.
1: Yeah.
2: I have no idea.
0: Really there, I sent you a picture of that spray that really does work.
1: Yeah.
0: You can put on the couch and the cats won't touch it.
2: You never got it?
1: No. I don't remember.
0: It was like 3 years ago.
2: Oh, my gosh.
1: Yeah, you got to send it to me again.
2: This is the Markley Van Camp and Robin show.
1: My wife listening right now, she's like, yeah, send like 10 bottles, David.
0: I'm not sending you the bottles. You're going to have to go buy yourself.
1: No,
2: dude, you forwarded him like everything.
1: Yeah.
2: Like all you had to do is like click buy.
1: I don't remember that. That's weird. I have no memory of that. That's strange.

0: 98 degrees at the airport, 91 here at Radio Center. Forecast coming up in just a moment. As far as the markets are concerned, we're looking at plenty of positives in Chicago. MAC and Breckenridge is telling us right now that the wheat is up 11, 564 for the white, 519 for the red. The new crop is up 7 at 603 for the white, the red at 558. Corn is up 4 at $4. New crop is up 5 at 380. The soybeans are currently up 7, 1116. The new crop is up 5 at 1084. Baird & Company tells us that the Dow is up 416, 52,734 with 477 million shares. The Nasdaq is down 75, 26,137 with 724 million. The S&P is currently up 18 at 7518. Mercantile Exchange coming up in just a moment.
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0: $1.90 to the positive, pork complex at 20 cents to 45 cents to the negative. Currently a southwest breeze at about 12 miles per hour, 29.96 and steady is the barometric pressure. We're looking at a projected high temperature of 96 by the time the day is all done. Partly cloudy skies tonight, 78 for a low. Tomorrow, sunshine, a pop-up shower around, 95 for a high, 72 for a low. And then on Friday, a mix of sun and clouds, some scattered showers, best chance again in northern Michigan, 92 for a high, 71 for a low.
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2: Let me try another clip of this guy, because he does lay the whole thing out there as far as their real feelings on the Democratic Party.
3: I mean, our goal is liberation. Our goal is communism.
4: My name is David Jenkins. I'm a lifelong New Yorker, and today I am again calling on the City Council to disband the NYPD's brutal, unnecessary strategic response group and directly divert its funding to any of the public services fellow New Yorkers have called for today.
3: I'm planning to run for the MPC at convention under the banner of the Libertarian Socialist Caucus. We're a diverse body of libertarian socialists, libertarian Marxists, anarchists, left communists, and other schools of thought within the sort of left-wing socialist movement.
2: Yes, it goes on for minutes, pretty much laying out what they're all about. And you have these dopes in the Democratic Party getting their talking points. Well, we're a big tent party. Yeah. Big tent.
5: Yeah, they're, the socialists are not a big tent party.
2: Mm-mm.
5: They're not. Ask State Senator Scott Wiener about that.
2: Oh, no kidding.
5: He's not
2: he
5: anti-Israel.
2: Ran out of town.
5: So they run him out of a trans parade or event or whatever it was.
6: Oh, one, yeah. One thing they have all have in common is the hatred of Israel.
2: Mm-hmm. That is
6: they
2: part of it.
6: Hate, you have to hate Israel or they're not in the party.
2: That is a litmus test.
6: Yes, absolutely is.
2: That has to be
6: part. And these types of people that used to meet in caves with lanterns are all of a sudden out there running and winning.
5: Yeah.
2: Caves with lanterns.
6: Yeah.
2: Just the visual of that.
6: And, you know, I mean,
2: that is hilarious. Yeah. Like sort of underground and
6: yeah,
2: now
6: absolutely,
2: it's,
6: yeah. Now it's right out there in... Here's what I am, and I'm a socialist, communist, blah, blah, blah. 87 flavors of communism you threw out there.
2: Right? Oh, yeah. That's part of it. All right. I know. It's time. We got to get back on time. We do this a couple of times a day. Go around the table. It may not be the biggest story out there, but it caught your attention. You want to bring it in. David, today, what's your story?
7: Well, you talked a little bit about this. WNBA player Alyssa Thomas is the one who put a fist into Caitlin Clark's throat last week.
2: Yeah.
7: And she got, a game suspension or something like that.
6: Yeah, one game.
7: But now she's claiming she's the victim in all of this. Here's part of the report from Good Morning America.
2: Unreal.
8: This morning, WNBA star Alyssa Thomas blasting Commissioner Kathy Engelbert after Alyssa says she received death threats over this incident with Caitlin Clark.
9: There's a difference between trolling and there's a difference between hatred and the hatred that we're experiencing over a play that honestly was a complete accident.
8: Thomas says in the wake of the game, she and her family have been threatened and she's been called racial slurs, criticizing WNBA Commissioner Kathy Engelbert for not doing enough to protect players.
9: We're so concerned about the safety on the court, but you know, time and time again, we're having people threatening our lives. I'm sick and tired of it, and it's time for them to step up and have our backs.
2: Oh, please.
6: Yeah, isn't that rich?
2: Do they have proof of the death threats?
6: I was just going to say that.
7: I have not seen.
6: Or the racial slurs.
7: I have not seen any of the receipts on any of this. But, yeah, it's one of those things, like, I get a feeling one of the reasons why they're so resentful of Caitlin Clark mm-hmm. is because they are actually giving the WNBA more exposure. It's almost like they want to be sort of this also-ran league. And they're mad because it's like, wait, people now want to consume the product when she's on the court? Hey, wait a minute. That wasn't the deal.
2: I know. You know what? For my story, I'll just take this right here. Because a lot of times we won't tell each other what our story is because we want it to be a surprise, right? Mm-hmm. My story is what Dan Dakich said on the Laura Ingraham show about this entire situation. Because I don't know if you followed Sophie Cunningham, is sort of the protector of Caitlin Clark on that team. They brought her in for that. She's tough. She stands up. The whole meme has been out there, her pointing back at the player, which is very funny. And Sophie Cunningham had said, this happens to Caitlin Clark pretty much every game. I don't know if you heard a part of her saying
10: this
2: that.
10: This type of happens every single game to her, and the league and the refs do absolutely nothing about it. They're definitely targeting her, and the league and the refs do nothing to protect her.
2: Okay, so they asked Dan Dinkins, who is part of OutKick, saying, okay, what do you think about all this and the attacks on her? And that dude, he doesn't give a flip. He just goes out there and says it.
11: Well, there's no question there's a racial underpinning to it. The reason the WNBA doesn't chime in is because the league is run by angry African-American lesbians. Let's just be honest. That's what the league has been. That's what the power structure has been. And Caitlin Clark is not. She is a heterosexual. People ask, well, you know, it can't be race because they accept folks like Paige Beckers and other white lesbians. That's a big deal in the WNBA. And if anybody gets offended by what I'm saying, go sit in the corner. Tough, because that is absolute. And it started the moment Caitlin Clark got into the league. And you know what else? You know what, Laura? It's all cowardice. It's all hits from behind, like the first one, Kennedy Carter, a poke in the eye when she shoots a jump shot, going to the throat when she's already down. You know, it's one thing. You get a hard foul going to the rim. But these women have been cowards to Caitlin Clark, and it's ridiculous. But the WNBA doesn't do anything because they are afraid of the angry African-American lesbian woman who has dominated that league for years.
2: So there you go.
6: Wow, that's sugar-coated, isn't it?
7: Boy, tell us what you really think.
6: Yeah, no kidding. Wow.
2: All right, Scotty, what do you got for your story?
6: Well, you know, today is July 1st.
2: Yeah.
6: And it is, among other things, well, my wife's birthday today. Happy birthday, honey. And also, it's Bobby Bonilla Day.
2: You bring this up every year.
6: I have to, because it's so ridiculous. It reaches year 16. And for those of you keeping track at home, he's got 9 more years left. Bobby Bonilla, every July 1st, will go out to the mailbox in his bathrobe. He's a tub of goo these days, too, by the way. So he shuffles out there. He opens up his mailbox, and inside that mailbox is a check from the New York Mets for $1.19 million for 35 years after he retired.
2: Yeah.
6: It's insanity. But you know what? I got a lot of give him credit for that. He deferred all this money, so he was never going to run out of money.
2: Yeah.
6: He's got no chance. He's going to get $1.19 million every year.
2: Yeah.
6: For doing absolutely nothing. For playing 62 games with the New York Mets, hitting 160.
2: Yeah.
6: Jeez.
2: Well, as an old...
6: What a country.
2: Pittsburgh Pirate fan in the early 90s. He did have to endure at Wrigley Field from the outfield, because I sat in the bleachers around Cub fans who would constantly chant, Bobby Bonilla's got gonorrhea every single time. So he endured a lot, Scott.
6: Well, I'll endure that for $1.19 million.
7: You've endured for way more for way less.
2: He was a stick for the Pirates, man.
6: Call me Monkey Buttons all day for that.
2: Well, you are kind of Monkey Buttons. All right. We're getting back on track. We got a really great Nimrod in the news and a news update coming up.
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2: The Mark McGann Camp and Robin Show. Of course, the 4th of July is coming up. You might be grilling out. Boy, you don't want to ruin a bunch of steaks.
6: No.
2: You know what can cure that? 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
5: No, I'm kicking them out.
2: Everyone's welcome in America, especially if they're citizens, okay?
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2: News update, David Van Camp.
5: Oh, you mentioned Democratic Socialists. This is, I mean, it's amazing to see what's going on right now. Where you've got Melat Kyros, another foreign-born communist who has won a Democrat congressional primary, unseating a 15-term Democrat in Colorado yesterday.
6: Dang.
5: And then another one of them who's been talked about a lot, Daria Lisa Avila Chevalier in New York, tells MS Now that she wanted to use her power in Congress to transform the United States into a society where we don't have murders. Why didn't I think of that? Let's just not murder each other.
6: Stop killing people. Yeah.
2: And with that, we go to Nimrod's.
0: When the going gets tough.
1: Damn it, this is too hard.
0: The dumb get dumber.
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0: It's Nimrod's in the News on the Martley, Van Camp, and Robbins Show.
1: I love the poorly educated.
2: All right. Nimrod's in the News. We go to Brevard County, Florida. This is Reagan Cox. She's 30 years old. She was pulled over and then arrested on a charge of resisting without violence the other morning. When she was being processed at the jail, the scanner caught an abnormality in her, quote, jail purse.
5: Her jail purse.
6: Oh, is that what it's called?
2: That's what the deputies had put in there. Mm-hmm. It says, our corrections deputies moved the lady to a changeout room where she was observed trying to cover her buttocks area with her hand. After moving her hand, a baggie dropped to the floor containing approximately 3.8 grams of cocaine.
5: Oh. So it was in the back door, not the cabbage patch?
2: It's what it sounds like there. Once the baggie dropped to the floor, she spontaneously uttered that she didn't know anything about the drugs and that somebody must have put it there during an intimate encounter. 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
27: From ABC News, I'm Michelle Franzen. In New York City, love is in the air. Two people scaling the Empire State Building in what appeared to be a protest at first on... when they flew a banner with a message of love. The couple then climbing down to a platform below the spire, and it appears there may have been a proposal, with both posing for photos. The moments playing out live as police and media helicopters and marked a breach in security as New York City enters a period of heightened security ahead of the holiday. ABC's Aaron Katursky has more as it unfolded.
3: It is incredibly dangerous. It is likely a criminal trespassing situation. The NYPD is looking at the same images that we are, showing two people unfurling a banner at the top of the Empire State Building at a time when the NYPD has just started working 12-hour shifts and trying to blanket the city in security in anticipation of all the events tied to the 4th of July.
27: In Ohio, east of Cincinnati, police removing 16 children from a home due to squalid living conditions. Ohio Attorney General Andy Wilson says police reached the children just in time.
4: I think if they would have waited another 24 hours, there was a very high probability that we'd be dealing with a death or multiple deaths.
27: The children now in protective custody. Four defendants have been charged. New financial disclosures show President Trump earned more than $2 billion last year, the vast majority of that wealth coming from cryptocurrency.
7: President Trump downplayed the significant amount of money he made last year while in office and insisted he had no involvement.
8: I made a lot of money before I became president. And they invest my money, and I don't talk to them. I don't even speak to them.
7: President Trump made over $1.3 billion last year from his family's cryptocurrency ventures, according to new financial disclosure documents. His administration has rolled back crypto regulations and has promised to be the most crypto-friendly in history.
27: ABC's Karen Travers, you're listening to ABC News.
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13: Here's your WSGW weatherology forecast. An extreme heat warning remains in effect. We'll see a few spotty showers and thunderstorms possible late today. A blend of clouds and sunshine develops with a high in the mid-90s. Winds out of the southwest around 5 to 15 miles per hour, gusting as high as 25. Then for tonight, partly cloudy skies, a low near 76. By Thursday, mostly sunny, high of 95 degrees. And Friday, a chance for showers and thunderstorms. A blend of clouds and sunshine develops, high around 93. 4th of July Saturday, chance for rain showers and storms, cloudy, high around 88. I'm meteorologist Jennifer Wojcicki with the WSGW weatherology forecast. Currently, it's 92.
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2: The Markley, Van Camp, and Robbins Show. Jamie Markley, David Van Camp, Scott Robbins. Okay, I think we're going to be talking about the Democratic Socialists for a while, because this is something.
5: Well, they're doing a pretty good job of finding deep blue districts with vulnerable incumbents and, jamming their preferred candidate through. They've done it again in Denver. Milot Kiros is another foreign-born communist who has won a Democrat congressional primary. She unseated a 15-term Democrat in Colorado yesterday. That representative has been in Congress longer than this communist has been alive, and she will likely win the November general election as things go. And here's part of her victory speech last night.
19: Okay. I'm about the same age that my dad was when he came to this country. Betting on the promise, he chose Denver to be our home because he knew that this city would welcome us. And that same city just voted to send a 29-year-old recovering lawyer, barista, immigrant, Democratic Socialist to Congress!
5: Oh my gosh.
2: I don't know that whole sound effect.
6: I hate that sound.
2: I know.
6: And that stupid horn they blow at all the soccer matches and hockey games, too.
2: So you... Your dad came to this country for the promise of America, and you want to destroy it.
5: Yes.
2: Got it. Came here because it's the greatest country in the history of the world. And for all the reasons that it's great, you want to tear it down.
5: Yes.
2: Okay.
6: Rocky Mountain Socialist.
2: That doesn't really have a ring to it.
6: No, it doesn't. I'm working on it. I am not quite there yet. I've got to throw that into a machine and see what comes up.
2: Yeah, might just take a little more effort on that one.
6: Well, you know, it was top of the mind.
2: I know.
6: You know, I didn't have time to noodle it.
2: Yeah. Man, oh, man. Well, I've got like eight thoughts at once, so I'll just give, you know, random things. As it's our 250th birthday, and different people have talked about all the things that America has led in. Invention, yeah. Cures for diseases, individual liberty. It's been the world's greatest economic engine. All these people from around the world have tried to come here, built on this American dream, only to have, you know, in like two generations, maybe, be indoctrinated and want to flip it upside down. And not perfect. Of course, there was slavery. You got to be reminded of that all the time, of course. We understand it. But we also abolished slavery. And I mean, before a lot of other countries ever did. But you get no credit for that. And then there's the technology, all of the leadership there that, you know, people seem to enjoy. Not to mention World War II.
6: Dude, not to mention.
2: Talking about real fascism.
6: Yes.
5: Yeah.
2: Like, not the pretend kind that you just label somebody with that you don't agree with. Like, the real kind.
5: Yes.
6: I mean, you could go down the list of things that were created in this country to make life easier.
2: Oh, yeah.
6: The automobile.
2: Yes.
6: The light bulb.
2: The moon landing.
6: Yeah.
2: Mm-hmm. That never happened. It was in a studio in Los Angeles.
5: Right.
2: Okay.
5: Sure, yeah. Whatever.
6: It was AI before we knew what it was.
2: Well, yeah. Before it went completely woke, it was higher education dominance.
5: Yes.
2: dominance in a ton of different fields. Energy innovation. Wow. Global aid, we're the most giving country in the world, and have been for a long, long time.
6: And I will say this because I think this person's birthday should be a national holiday, and William Carrier. Freaking air conditioning.
5: Dude, you know what's interesting about that with air conditioning? It's hard to even imagine how many lives in America have been saved.
6: You're absolutely right.
5: Because of that. And also, there is pretty solid evidence that, you know, it actually helps drive down violent crime, especially murders, because people aren't, like, hanging outside all the time.
6: Yeah. Hotter than a match head and ready to kill somebody. Yeah.
2: Yeah. No, it's something to watch that many young people, like, be captured by this stuff.
6: It truly is, yeah.
2: Well, and the Democratic Party is allowing it to happen.
5: Oh, yeah.
2: We're a Big Ten party.
6: Well, and now they're worried about it.
2: Oh, they're scared
6: to
2: death.
6: You created Frankenstein.
2: Mm-hmm.
6: Deal with it.
2: But that is what happens so many times. You'll have one group co-opt another to get where they want to go.
6: Mm-hmm.
2: And because you have something else going on, too, and we can get into this later. And that is the Islamists that are using the far left to advance their cause.
5: Yeah.
2: Once they get to a certain level, do you think they're not going to eat them alive?
5: That's the thing. Everybody thinks, or there are so many people who just feel like nothing's ever going to turn on them. There right. are a whole lot of marriages of convenience going on right now on the left side of the aisle. And at some point, one faction is going to win, and it's going to be ugly.
2: Oh, buddy.
5: Getting to that point.
2: Oh, yeah. Yeah, the communists and the Islamists, they can coexist for a while,
5: mm-hmm.
2: but not forever.
5: Yep.
2: So, yeah, more on that a little bit later. J.B. Pritzker, governor of Illinois, is pretty certain that Trump is suffering from dementia.
5: Yeah.
6: Oh, he was the guy who told us Joe Biden was fine over and over and over and over again.
2: Yeah.
6: Sit down, you tub of lard.
5: Yeah, he was asked about Trump's warning to America the other day about the rise of communists working their way through the Democrat Party.
2: Mm-hmm.
1: That the man is continually suffering from dementia. I don't think he really understands what he's saying. The truth is that, I mean, this is a man who's threatened to jail the mayor of Chicago, the governor of Illinois. He regularly threatens to go after people and indeed has used the Department of Justice to go after people. So,
2: if you break the law.
1: You know, I think he has these concepts in his head, and he blurts them out without really thinking. And the truth is that these are folks, like I said, who are talking about, it is going to be hard to deliver on some things when you're saying I'm going to offer free, I don't know, people want to ban rent, for example. And I'd love it if we could offer some people, you know, free rent that don't have free rent now. But there is also the practical reality of we've got to pay the bills and make sure that we're balancing budgets and so on.
5: The idea of any lawmaker in the state of Illinois talking about we got to pay our bills right. is a riot.
6: Joke.
5: Man.
6: Yeah. It's a joke.
2: Yeah, no kidding.
6: And him talking about dementia and Trump again after running cover for Sleepy for 4 years.
2: Oh, yeah.
6: Is just remarkable. Lack of self-awareness is incredible with that guy.
2: It's something, man. You know what? This is an anniversary, too. Because as I was, you know, getting some different audio together, sometimes out of curiosity, on the same date, I'll look back different years. What were we talking about, say, 3 years ago at this time? Just out of my own curiosity.
6: Mm-hmm.
2: And I look back a couple of years ago, and it was after the debate in 24.
6: Oh, yes. Yeah.
2: And I listened to a couple of clips of Biden because J.B. Pritzker did say, oh, no, he's fit. He's a man.
6: Great.
2: You know, energy.
6: No problem.
2: Just great.
6: Yeah.
2: Man, oh, man, when he was talking about, like, abortion and then to illegals murdering citizens, that whole thing, do you remember this? Do you want to hear it again?
6: I do.
2: Yeah. Okay, roll it.
15: The fact is that the vast majority of constitutional scholars supported Roe when it was decided. Supported Roe. And that's this idea that they're all against it is just ridiculous. And this is the guy who says the state should be able to have it. We're in a state where in 6 weeks, you don't even know whether you're pregnant or not, but you cannot see a doctor and have him decide on what your circumstances are when you need help. The idea that states are able to do this is a little like saying we're going to turn civil rights back to the states, let each state have a different rule. Look, there's so many young women who have been, including a young woman who just was murdered. and he went to the funeral. The idea that she was murdered by an immigrant coming in, they talk about that. But here's the deal: there's a lot of young women are being raped by their in-laws, by their spouses, brothers and sisters, by.
2: What? Brothers and sisters? What the hell was that? Boy, I forgot about that one.
16: I did too.
5: I did too.
16: Man, talk about not aging well either. Whoa.
2: But JB told us, trust me on this.
16: Yeah.
2: I'm around this guy. Yeah, the energy. I can't keep up with him.
16: No.
2: Well, can't keep up with his train of thought because I don't know what the heck he's saying.
16: Everybody has a bad night.
2: Yeah. Right.
16: Yeah.
2: Of course.
16: Yeah. Spin machine on that one.
2: All right.
17: You did good, Joe. You answered all the questions.
2: Yes. Like a kindergartner.
17: Yes.
2: So there's some people upset with the Supreme Court saying, yeah, dongs and girls sports, it doesn't belong. States can make their law.
5: Yes. Yep.
2: And this is what, racist?
5: Apparently so, yeah. There's
2: how could it be racist?
5: This is an endurance athlete named Chris Mosier. She's a woman who thinks she's a man, and she's competed against dudes, including at an Olympic qualifier. And again, going the opposite direction is very rare, and zero people have a problem with it.
2: Mm-hmm.
5: I don't know about zero, but you know that's not what we're really talking about. We're talking about high school and college-age guys who suddenly decide they're going to compete against the women.
2: Oh,
5: and
2: yeah.
5: Having an unfair physical advantage. But she is really mad that the Supreme Court said that states could ban dudes from playing in girls' sports.
2: Okay, I'm trying to make sense of this.
18: It's heartbreaking for me to see this work be undone vote by vote by these politicians who are not out to actually impact women's sports. We know that's not right.
20: That's right.
21: Yeah.
18: They don't give a shit about women or women's sports.
2: No, it's more than just the sports.
5: Yeah.
2: It's their spaces.
5: Yeah.
2: This is so stupid.
18: And transgender women and girls does not create more possibilities or equity for all women and girls. In fact, it is the opposite, right? We know that
2: how?
18: When you ban trans women and girls, you create a heightened scrutiny on all women and girls,
20: right.
18: Particularly black women and
20: that's
18: girls,
20: right.
18: Brown women and girls.
2: What?
18: We need to keep calling that out.
2: Higher scrutiny. How?
16: I don't even know what that any of that meant.
5: What she's drawing on is sort of a warped view of some of the complaints that have been leveled against Olympic athletes, particularly from Africa, because there are intersex or biologically male females who wind up sort of, it's like a wink and a nod passing the test, like that boxer. Controversial. Or that the Olympic runner who said, just my testicles don't make me less of a woman. higher scrutiny, more meaning, you know, higher scrutiny of the organizations from third world countries that look the other way when it comes to the rules because they want to cheat.
2: Right. And that's racist.
16: I don't know. Everything is racist.
2: Again, it's to the point where if it's someone of color, and whether they break the law or lie, and to hold account by holding accountable, now you're called racist.
5: Yes.
2: That's insanity.
5: Of course it is.
2: God. And that's when it doesn't mean anything anymore.
16: So that was a woman pretending to be a man then?
5: Yes.
16: What we just heard. Okay.
2: Yeah. Oh, my God.
16: And that's poof.
2: Yeah.
16: Eesh.
2: They're not going to give up. I think a lot of us thought maybe once this stuff starts coming down, it's like, okay, give up the fight. Reality is set in. No. They're in there. And David, you have the story now that the UK has the, quote, gayest parliament of all time?
5: Yes.
2: And very proud.
5: Yes.
16: Who knew? Okay.
2: Well, I guess we'll find out. And we have the five stories we're watching today coming right up.

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0: The Markley Van Camp and Robbins Show. Jamie Markley, David Van Camp, Scott Robbins, and now the five stories we're watching today.
1: All right, number five, starting today, eligible seniors can get GLP-1s, the fat shot drug, for $50 a month for weight loss alone under a new pilot program that expands access to weight loss drugs for older Americans. Number four, per Gallup.
0: What Trump has to say about that? I have an idea what he'd have to say.
2: Who?
0: Trump.
2: Oh, Trump.
0: Yeah.
3: And he takes the fat shot. I said, it's not working.
0: It's one of the greatest all time.
1: Number four.
2: The fat shot. Escort by name.
1: Yes. Depressing stat from Gallup. 2026 marks the first time on record that Democrats are more likely to say they have little to no pride in being an American than they are to say that they're proud to be an American. 36% say they have little to no pride. 27% say they're very or extremely proud to be an American. That's grim, dude.
0: Well, if you're watching PMS now, CNN, any of those, and that's where you're getting your information, yeah, you'd be pretty depressed.
1: Number three, Melot Kiros is another foreign-born communist who has won a Democrat congressional primary. She unseated a 15-term Democrat in Colorado yesterday, and she will likely win the November general election. Number two, Kamala Harris has had some meetings with Zoran Mamdani, another anti-Israel communist, as she gears up for another run for president. And number one, President Trump reportedly held multiple conversations on returning to all-out war with Iran if talks fail, though he really is trying to go the diplomatic route for now. Mm-hmm. Those are the top five stories that we are keeping an eye on today. 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
0: Okay. So you had the story. Something about the UK has the gayest parliament of all time, and it's a source of pride.
1: Mm-hmm. Well, the UK Prime Minister, Keir Starmer, he went to a pride event and was, by the way, this was a good line, described by one of the people who organized the event as a lesbian fashion icon. He took it in stride, and that's a great joke. if you picture that guy, that's a really, really good joke.
0: Now, who had the joke? Was it lesbians that actually wrote the joke?
1: Yes.
0: That is hilarious.
1: That's a good joke. Yeah.
0: I agree. I love that.
1: Well, he also dropped a new line.
0: Okay.
4: I'm really proud that we've got the gayest parliament. I don't think just of all time, anywhere in the world, I don't think there's any parliament that is gayer than this part. That's fantastic.
0: That's not AI. That's Keir Starmer.
1: That's Keir Starmer. Yes.
0: And he's done. How long does he have left?
1: Well, he's basically waiting for the politics and the political dust to settle before he leaves. He wants a clear picture. I think that guy is, it's just interesting when you think about it, like from across the pond, when he says, yeah, we have the gayest parliament ever. It just makes, you know, the eighth grade me laugh quite a bit.
0: Oh, yeah.
1: About that. Sort of like when he calls himself a gooner, and apparently gooner is a term for Arsenal soccer fans, but it means something very, very different in the United States.
2: Yeah.
0: Yeah. There'll be some memes on that one. This is the Markley Van Camp and Robin Show.
2: Man, I'm a goona.
0: But what is the biggest story of the day, David?
1: The biggest story of the day, I guess it's that the march of communism rolls along in the Democrat Party, and they don't seem able to, push
2: Jeez,
1: back against
2: out of the bottle,
1: it.
2: Baby. It's
1: it
2: out
1: really
2: of the bottle.
1: Is.
2: Yep.
0: Oh, yeah. I'm also waiting to see what happens with this couple that climbed the Empire State Building. The spire.
2: Yeah, they went clear up the thing.
0: Yes. And then they had a sign out there that said, when the power of love beats the love of power, the world knows peace.
1: Oh, my gosh.
2: Okay.
0: And it looks like he proposed, but they got their heads covered.
2: Yeah.
0: They have their heads covered.
2: Yeah.
0: So wait to see what happens with that, too. Oh, yeah. Oh, and the CIA. This is a crazy story we'll get to coming up.

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0: And so you got this guy, Tom O'Neill. He's an investigative journalist, author of Chaos, Charles Manson, the CIA, and the Secret History of the 60s. You read that book, David?
1: I did. It's a mind trip of a book. And I'll tell you that the reason this guy gets some credibility from me is because even in that book, he never really comes to a conclusion because he can never really find the end point. He's just finding all of these different weird connections about like Charles Manson and people who were working in Haight-Ashbury, who were actually working for the government, experimenting with LSD on unsuspecting hippies, essentially. And they're just all of these different connections that he can't really figure out sort of an end point. He even leaves it pretty open at the end of the book, but it is fascinating. It's a rabbit hole of a book, but it's interesting.
0: How long's that book been out? Any idea?
1: Not sure. I want to say like 2016.
0: Okay. I wonder if some of this stuff that he's uncovered since lead more of the clues. Because I didn't read that book.
1: 2019. Yeah.
0: 2019. Okay. So as he's testifying, and he brings up the Manson thing, and he said, you know, it was one thing he couldn't shake. How had Charles Manson, a barely literate ex-con, acquired the ability to persuade ordinary young people to murder complete strangers simply because he had told them to? And so the pursuit of that led him to Dr. Lewis West, known as Jolly. Because the middle name is Jollyon? Was one of the most influential psychiatrists in America. And in 1977, he was one of seven academic researchers named in a front-page New York Times story alleging the CIA had used American universities, hospitals, prisons, as secret laboratories for these experiments involving LSD. And these were on people that didn't know it was happening.
1: Yeah.
0: Totally unwitting.
1: Well, they were,
0: so it could have been happening to you, Scott. You wouldn't even know.
2: No, I'm sure it has happened to me.
1: Yes, but explain a lot. Well, in that book, he talks about, like, the Haight-Ashbury stuff and how, like, they actually embedded people in clinics that were giving them different drugs. And one of the reasons why it went haywire is because they introduced speed into the population.
0: Wow. Well, and he's saying, you know, all these congressional hearings that happened that year, this guy West denied everything, and then his name was never brought up again. And he said, I'll spare you the long and tedious story of how my Manson reporting led me to West, except to say I eventually learned in 67, when Manson transformed into the cult leader we're familiar with today, that he and his followers were receiving free medical care at that clinic you mentioned in San Francisco, where West had established a base of operations for a research project he was conducting nearby. He also learned that UCLA, West's last academic home, had inherited his papers following his death in 99. Is that in the book?
1: I don't recall that specific detail.
0: Okay. Said nearly 2 months and more than 200 boxes later, he found the proverbial needle in a haystack. Correspondence between West and Dr. Sidney Gottlieb, the architect of MKUltra. And the letters began in 1953. And again, you can look this up at Real Clear Politics. You can listen to his opening statement yesterday. But basically, they were conducting experiments on unwitting human subjects, including military personnel, prisoners, and psychiatric patients at the base hospital. He then outlined the experiments themselves in six more pages that could have been, you know, written in some book, like crazy sci-fi sort of book. And so using LSD in combination with hypnosis, West proposed inducing confusion, amnesia, and specific mental disorders in people who would remember nothing of their interaction with him afterward. They could change memories. They could take a memory you have and make it something different. It's wild. Jeez. And I take it that's part of the book. Mm-hmm.
1: Yeah.
2: That would explain socialist Democrats.
0: Yes. And this correspondent between these two guys. And so as they've said, well, that whole, you know, sort of MK Ultra experiment was a failure. We really didn't get anything out of it. That is total BS. They got a lot out of it. They figured a lot out of it. And is that what basically the book had said?
1: Yeah.
2: Dang.
0: Yeah. So you know, you're watching, you know, the Bourne Identity and stuff like that. You're like, well, I understand.

0: understand that this was something that was based upon something somebody read somewhere. No, that, I mean, you could research that out.
1: I'm really surprised there hasn't been a movie made about this.
0: I think there are different movies with these concepts that are in them.
2: Well, I think, Netflix actually made his book into a movie.
1: Did they?
2: Yeah.
1: Missed that one.
2: Came out that too. Or a year ago. Yeah.
0: Any good? What was it called? Do you remember?
2: Chaos.
0: Oh, man, I'll have to look that up.
1: Yeah, I got to look that up, too, now. Yeah. Now I'm really peaked.
0: Yeah, this is one of those things I was unfamiliar with until I just saw this dude's testimony this morning. I'm like, man, is that interesting. And this is one of those things where, as we're celebrating 250, we are the greatest country in the history of the world. Not without its flaws.
1: Mm-hmm. Well, no.
2: Oh, I'm tired of even acknowledging that. It's like, what country doesn't have flaws?
0: Exactly. Exactly.
1: You brought this story up, though, when you were talking about it. I think you were talking about Michelob Ultra.
2: Well, actually, that is related to the MK Ultra. No, I'm just kidding. Not really.
0: Well, yes. That's one of the ways you were captured early on.
1: I know. It happened.
0: Any sort of fear that happens, you think beer. And that's why you were in the tavern every afternoon.
1: It would explain a lot, wouldn't it?
0: It's that time. We do it a couple of times a day. Go around the table. It may not be the biggest story out there, but it caught your attention. David, what's your story here?
2: Jen Psaki on MS Now, you know, Biden's former press secretary. Well, she was kicking around the old ruling yesterday that the Supreme Court handed down that said that, yeah, states can ban biological boys from playing in girls' sports.
0: Mm-hmm.
2: And there's a phrase that she uses in this interview with the NAACP legal counsel, Kristen Clark, about this, and it's kind of amazing.
3: Okay. One of the things I've seen out there from some legal experts, but I'm interested in your view, is that this is it's not just about this, that this is a slippery slope to potentially go after, something more expansive, the ability, against discrimination of any kind based on gender. What do you think? Is this a slippery slope to a larger objective and goal? What should we be clear
2: of? The pro-transing of kids people need to retire the phrase slippery slope.
0: No
2: forever.
0: Kidding.
2: Ever. They don't get to use that anymore.
0: No, they've used the grease on a lot of things.
2: They sure have, man.
0: To then say, what's this a slippery slope to? A little projection there, maybe.
2: It really is.
0: Unreal.
1: Golly.
0: All right, Scotty, what do you got for what's your story?
1: WNBA story. I have another one of those today.
0: Wow.
1: WNBA changes the rules to deny Caitlin Clark. For years, this true story, the WNBA named its top two all-star vote-getters as captains. Last week, once it was clear that Caitlin Clark would top the fan vote for the second straight year, the league scrapped the captains entirely and replaced them with honorary GMs picked from retired players.
0: Come on.
1: The fans spoke. They voted, but they said, no. We can't allow that to happen. They're not. How long before she just says enough? How about a Europe and play or whatever?
0: No, you can't do that.
1: I don't want to do this anymore.
2: I don't think she will. I think
1: I don't think she will either, because
2: I think when you're at that hyper-competitive level, it becomes fuel, that kind of stuff.
0: Yeah. I mean, listen, man, I'm way over my skis here because I don't understand, the physical body and injury and all of that. I'm just a regular jamoke that just watches different things. She's got back issues now, right?
1: Yep.
0: Okay. She is not the biggest girl out there on the floor.
1: Oh, no.
0: I mean, as a guard, there is a fear that she's going to get so badly hurt that she's going to be injured for, months at a time.
1: Yeah, not
0: back, stuff like that.
1: Yeah.
0: You know, I think that's a fear of some people. I mean, and that's not say you can't give her a hard foul. A hard basketball foul is fine. I think like other people have talked about. But some of that stuff is... it's pretty bad, man. It's pretty obvious,
1: getting
0: too.
1: Poked in the eye is not part of a hard foul.
0: No.
1: No, neither is
0: dirty.
1: Your throat getting stepped on.
0: Yeah. For my story, this is really surprising to me. I happen to see this stat that explicit music is on the decline.
1: Hmm. What else are they going to do? I mean, they've taken it to where as far as you can go with it.
0: I know, but it seems like it's always increasing. But, and this was from Spotify. And the story is people don't seem as interested in songs with sexual lyrics or profanity. Only 13% of Spotify's top 50 songs this year are flagged, as explicit compared to, get this, 74% in 2018.
1: Yeah.
0: So some people think it comes down to a couple of factors. One, people are listening to nostalgic radio-friendly songs more than ever.
1: Yeah.
0: I'm always blown away by my two of my kids. Well, all of them, really. All in their 20s. Like, even Flo from Pearl Jam. I'm like, where'd that come from?
1: Yeah.
0: But it's gone from, like, Alice in Chains to, you know, the different grunge artists, basically.
1: Even, like, the pop music stuff from that era. My granddaughter is in this. She saw the Michael Jackson movie. Oh, this whole Michael Jackson thing now.
0: Yeah, that should all be explicit.
1: Listen to, well, none of it was.
0: It should be labeled that way.
1: Well, it was.
0: He's a freak.
1: Well, he might have been, but I'm telling you, it's a whole other generation that's listening to these stuff again.
0: Yeah. Boy, I was really feeling positive about this with some of this music, and then you bring Michael Jackson in.
1: Well, I'm just telling you what. I'm just telling you what she, you know.
0: Yeah, and you gave her, like, the platinum record to put up on her wall.
1: Yeah, she wanted it, and I said, okay.
0: Oh, man, I don't know what's worse, giving her that or that Ouija board.
1: Please. Different granddaughter, by the way.
0: Oh, different
1: not
0: granddaughter.
1: Not the same one.
0: Yeah. The Ouija board of the different one.
2: Yeah. Corrupted did you one. Have, you had to
0: did you ever get that Ouija board back after you're like,
1: was,
0: man, I should have did that?
1: It was disposed of.
0: Got it.
1: And it probably is going to resurrect itself again. I don't know.
0: It's well, back to this story. That's part of it. That was reason
1: yeah.
0: one.
1: Yeah.
0: The second is just decreasing popularity of hip-hop and rap. That's in the story. I know some people say, well, that's right.
1: I don't know about that, but oh well.
0: Dude, look at the top
1: by
0: 10
1: the
0: right now.
1: Okay.
0: There's like three country songs.
1: That's because country is the top 40, is the pop music now. It really is.
0: But country music is being played yeah. on pop radio.
1: No, I right. That's what I mean. Yeah, it's like weird. It's
0: yeah, by the late 2010s, rap accounted for more than 50% of Spotify's top 50. Sometimes even 75%. This year, only 25%. Alternative and country gaining more spots on the chart. Maybe there's hope for America yet.
1: Man, bring guitars back.
0: Yes. You like guitars now?
1: Love guitars. I've always loved guitars.
0: Okay. You were a pop
1: don't
0: guy.
1: Start on me.
0: Synthesizers. Man. All right. Nimrod's with the news and a news update straight ahead.

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0: The Markley Van Camp Robin Show. Man, it sucks if you're waking up sweating in the middle of the night. I've had that happen many times. 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Not since Ghostbed.
1: Gross.
0: Well, Ghostbed, they have their cooling technology built right into every mattress. 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
1: Gross.
0: David, you've called yourself quite the sweater, and yes. 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
1: Well, for the most part, it's hard to contain when you're just an aggressive, you know, radical sweater like me. 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
0: News update, David Van Camp.
1: Well, a couple of people climbed up the big tower on the Empire State Building. They've come down. They've been taken into custody. There was a marriage proposal. They hung a flag that had some of the dumbest, most trite things written on it.
0: Mm-hmm.
1: Like, what is it, the power of love is the only thing that can defeat the love of power or some nonsense like that?
0: Yeah, then the love of power stops or something like that.
1: Yeah, that, I mean, dude... That's the kind of stuff Bono reads and says, tone it down a little bit, guys.
2: Right, yeah.
1: That's a little too over the top here.
0: But, yeah, they're taking away. It looked like he proposed, and she said, yeah, because he busted out a ring.
1: When you're on top of the Empire State Building, there are implications if you say no.
2: Yeah, if she says no, what happens?
0: That is true.
2: A little pressure.
0: Well, there are a lot of different questions with this we'll have to get into later. Yeah. I guess for now we better get to Nimrods. Here we go.
3: When the going gets tough.
4: Damn it, this is too hard.
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4: I love the poorly educated.
0: All right. Nimrods in the News. We go to Canada and Ottawa where, you have the city promoting something, you know, in public squares. Okay, whatever. Well, they're going to make signs. And if you're the sign maker, you got one job. Not that hard. You just put them right. Yes. Well, now we have mistakenly announced the formation of pubic squares.
2: Oh, see. What happened?
0: You got to wonder.
2: Gatekeepers here.
0: Purple posters explaining the city's Uncommon Spaces initiative. They had a little spelling error. And now we're talking about pubic spaces. Now you've got to redo the whole thing. Just part of it. And that's Nimrods in the News.

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8: From ABC News, I'm Michelle Franzen. In North Dakota, President Trump will deliver remarks at the opening of the Theodore Roosevelt Presidential Library. He took the first flight aboard the new Air Force One jumbo jet.
9: Before boarding the new Air Force One for its inaugural flight, President Trump defended the gift from the Qatari government and the use of taxpayer dollars to customize it.
10: This was a gift from a country that's treated us very well.
9: The $400 million jet has raised questions from some lawmakers and ethics experts.
10: Frankly, we couldn't build a plane like this because we wouldn't be willing to spend the kind of money necessary. They spent top dollars.
9: The Air Force has been modifying the new jet since September to meet security, communications, and other needs to transport the president. Karen Travers, ABC News, the White House.
8: East of Cincinnati, Ohio authorities say 16 children were removed from a home after living in squalor. Police describing those conditions the worst they have ever seen. Some of the kids had to be hospitalized and were hidden from neighbors. Benton County Prosecutor William Archer announced the charges against four adult family members.
11: The four defendants were arraigned on 16 counts of second-degree felony non-child endangering.
8: The defendants were ordered to have no contact with the victims. In New York City, a couple scaled the Empire State Building spire in what appeared to be a protest at first, then turned into a proposal before both climbed down. The moment for all the world to see marked a breach in security as New York City enters a period of heightened security ahead of the holiday. ABC's Aaron Katursky says both are now in custody and facing charges.
12: They have names that they are working with. They believe that these two individuals were profiled in a Netflix documentary and have tried these kinds of stunts before. Criminal charges are now in the offing.
8: Triple-digit field temperatures gripping much of the nation's midsection and now East Coast. The next few days could be the hottest on record for New York City since 2010. 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
18: Here's your WSGW weatherology forecast. An extreme heat warning remains in effect. A few spotty showers and thunderstorms at times this afternoon. Blend of clouds and sunshine develops a high into the mid-90s. Winds out of the southwest around 5 to 15 miles per hour, gusting as high as 25. Then for tonight, partly cloudy skies, a low near 76. By Thursday, mostly sunny, high of 95 degrees. And Friday, a chance for showers and thunderstorms. A blend of clouds and sunshine develops, high around 93. 4th of July, Saturday, chance for rain, showers, and storms. Cloudy, high around 88. I'm meteorologist Jennifer Wojcicki with the WSGW Weatherology Forecast. Currently, it's 94.
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3: The Markley, Van Camp, and Robbins Show. Jamie Markley, David Van Camp, Scott Robbins. Thank you for being here. So really, someone's saying if we don't let boys who think they're girls playing girls' sports, they're going to kill themselves?
4: Yes.
3: Still on that?
4: Yeah, yesterday the Supreme Court ruled that states can ban boys from playing girls' sports, and Illinois Governor J.B. Pritzker doesn't like it. He talked about it on CNN.
3: Okay.
5: I think that we ought to be protecting trans kids.
6: So you think they were wrong?
5: I can tell you this. That those trans kids, you know, the I'm sure you've seen the statistics that depression and other mental health challenges are following these kids because of the way they're being treated in some communities.
3: Please.
5: We ought to be sympathizing with the parents. We ought to be trying to help them help their children and not putting barriers in the way of children just being kids.
3: Help them. You're trying to take kids away from their parents if they don't, quote, affirm. It's freaking evil.
4: Yeah.
3: Is what it is.
4: You don't think that maybe that depression and anxiety predated the gender dysphoria?
7: Exactly what I was just going to say.
4: I mean, that's
3: it. Does
4: of course it does. Yes,
3: the stats bear it out.
4: Yes,
3: again, he's a liar.
7: How do you have middle ground with that ideology? How do you go, well, let's meet in the middle somewhere? There is no middle.
3: No.
7: There's no middle. That
3: there's right and wrong, man.
7: That's the most frustrating thing in the world where I hear people say, well, I mean, you know, J.B. Pritzker's a bad guy, but you just find some common ground in our politics. You can't with this guy.
3: No.
7: There's no common ground here.
3: No. If you have a kid that has, quote, gender dysphoria.
7: Yeah.
3: Again, we'll bring up the point, as many others have. What other dysphoria is treated that way where you need to affirm it?
7: None.
3: What is that one? People use this as an example. It's pretty good. That they feel like their arm shouldn't be there.
4: Oh. Yeah, there. I forget what the term is for that, but that was actually really controversial, and I think still is, about whether or not doctors should or surgeons should amputate otherwise healthy limbs. I remember reading a piece about that year. I mean, this was before I was, I think it was even before I was in radio, where there was like an ethical discussion about this because people felt like, you know what, I should have only one arm or I should have one leg. And then, you know, sometimes people do it to themselves, they mutilate themselves that way. But nobody, I mean, outside of the very fringe, nobody's saying, yeah, you know what, your average ER doc should be able to just lop off that arm.
3: Affirm.
4: Yeah.
3: It's the most loving thing you could do.
4: Yes.
3: Please. No, it's not. They need to get over the dysphoria. It's the only one treated that way. And, of course, J.B. Pritzker is a big part of that whole movement. Okay. And it's big money, too.
4: Oh, for sure.
7: Cousin is trans.
4: Yeah.
7: J.B.'s cousin or something. I mean, she was he. She.
3: I thought sister.
4: Yeah, I thought,
7: no,
4: yeah, sister.
7: Cousin. I thought it was cousin. I think it's all cousin. Right.
3: He's looking it up.
7: If I got my trans relatives right, I think it was a cousin. Yeah.
3: Okay.
7: But I could be wrong. I don't know. Who knows?
3: David's looking it up.
4: I am looking it up.
3: He's real-time fact-checking.
7: Yeah, he does that immediately.
3: Hmm.
7: And it's inconclusive.
4: Dang it. Let me see.
7: I've seen pictures, and this person has, I think, some sort of something to do with the family business or
3: something. Yeah.
7: Yeah.
3: I'm not going to go off this until he gets the answer.
4: I thought it was cousin. But
7: that's what I thought.
3: I thought sister.
7: Sister cousin?
3: It could be wrong. I thought you thought sister, David.
7: That's what I thought he said.
4: I don't know.
7: You said sister.
4: I don't know what I'm saying right now.
7: Okay. All right.
4: It's been a day.
3: Oh, it has
7: been. It has been a day.
3: Well, not about
4: cousin.
3: That.
4: Yes, cousin.
3: It is, man.
4: Yeah.
3: I wasn't going to bet on it.
7: No.
3: But you're very good on keeping it all straight in your head.
7: Well, listen, when it comes to trans and their relatives, I'm good at it.
3: Yeah. There you go.
7: Yeah.
3: Mark one up for Mr. Robbins.
7: What do you know about that?
3: Well played.
4: I like how he just looks like he just looks like JB with long hair, though.
7: He does. I know. Right, yes. It is in a dress. JB in a dress. Yeah.
3: Yeah. Sometimes cousins don't resemble that much.
7: No, they do.
3: Oh, no doubt.
4: I mean, maybe it is actually JB, and he likes to walk on the wild side.
7: J. Edgar Hoover.
3: Okay. David, you say a couple of politicians got into a shouting match. Who is that? Yeah. What about?
4: Yeah, a little bit. This was yesterday, Mike Lawler and Jamie Raskin. So the context here is Jessica Gorman, her daughter was murdered by an illegal alien in Chicago. Mm-hmm. And she was testifying in the House yesterday about sanctuary city policies.
3: Oh, it's heartbreaking.
4: It was, yeah. And Republican Representative Mike Lawler got into it with Democrat Jamie Raskin as Lawler was calling out Democrats for not standing up for American citizens who've been victimized by sanctuary policies.
3: Well, yeah.
1: The same outrage you feel about Renee Good and Alex Pretty, you should feel about Sheridan Gorman and Lincoln Riley and every angel family in this country.
2: I do feel that outrage.
1: You do not. Because if you did, you would not support sanctuary jurisdiction.
2: Do you feel the outrage about Alex Pretty and Renee Good?
1: You should be ashamed of yourself.
2: You don't belong in this committee. You should get the hell out of here. You don't understand the rules of the committee. You don't understand the Constitution.
6: Mr. Raskin. Mr. Raskin.
3: Oh, settle it like men and start fighting. Throw fists. Enough of this.
7: Raskin.
3: Golly.
1: Mr. Raskin. You're full of disgrace. Mr. Raskin, supporting sanctuary policies.
2: Say one word about
1: Mr. Lawler.
2: Say one word about Alex Pretty.
1: Oh, yes. I wrote a whole New York Times op-ed about it. You should be absolutely ashamed of yourself for sanctuary policies that resulted in their daughter's death.
3: Let me ask you a question, Scott. Does that make you hate politicians more?
7: No, not really.
3: Okay.
7: The more chaos, the better. I'm good with it.
4: I did think it was funny, though, because while I agree with Mike Lawler's overall point,
3: yeah,
4: saying, I wrote a whole New York Times op-ed about it. It's basically one of the weakest form of fighting words that a guy can come up with.
3: No. Sometimes when you got politicians that haven't gotten different things done that you want to see done, and then there's, you know, you see grandstanding, even when you agree, it's like, whatever, man.
7: I mean, there is a litany of people that have been killed by illegal immigrants in this country.
3: Oh, yeah.
7: There are a litany of them.
3: Media won't report on most of them.
7: Alex Petty and Renee Good get thrown out there all the time as a fair comparison.
4: It's somehow.
3: It's Pretty, right?
7: Pretty, what I say. I don't know what I say.
3: Like it was Tom Petty's cousin or something.
7: Nothing to do with Tom Petty.
3: I thought it was another cousin thing
7: Petty's
3: that you knew.
7: Tom Petty's cousin, yeah.
4: Well, dude, yeah, that's the thing about that comparison. It's so weak because the people who are murdered by illegal aliens don't put themselves in dangerous situations.
7: No, they don't. It's apples.
4: The overwhelming majority of them are just minding their own business, and then they get killed.
7: Nobody wants to see anybody get killed.
3: No,
7: I mean
3: they don't.
7: You know, they do this all the time. You've got a list of 40 people, and they're going, "Yeah, but how about pretty good?"
3: Yeah.
7: Okay. Thanks.
3: And then this has been an ongoing story with Boot Edge Edge.
4: Yeah.
3: What is going on there?
4: Something doesn't add up with any of this, to me at least. But
3: no, yes. I'm with you, man.
4: Yes.
7: So 100%.
4: Former Transportation Secretary Pete Buttigieg says that someone called Child Protective Services on him over a possible threat to his twin children, the babies that he bought. And he talked about it on Good Morning America today.
3: Okay, roll it.
8: I was here in my study and noticed that there was a police officer and a CPS worker at the door. Showed him in, asked what was going on, and they started talking about this allegation. They couldn't tell me what the allegation was, and then they told me that I couldn't be around my children unsupervised until my children were interviewed. During that questioning, no one in the family could be present, and the next 24 hours are some of the darkest times of my life. I don't know how to describe it.
9: How are your children doing?
8: You know, they're 4 years old, and as a family, we're just trying to put this behind us. I don't know how much of this they're going to remember. I know I will. It's one of the most awful moments of my life, and something I wouldn't wish on anybody.
3: So, well, it does happen sometimes when a family member or someone that knows a family will do something sinister and make something up and report it.
4: Yeah.
3: And then the procedure sort of happens.
7: That's possible. Yeah.
3: But there was another side to this story, David. You were talking about off air, where talk around this, that doesn't happen to get to that stage unless there's something else going on.
4: Yeah. Well, there's that part of it that, yeah, like the idea that you would say, well, you can't be alone, unsupervised with your kids. That's a massive escalation.
3: Yes.
4: In a vacuum. And I've seen people argue that point back and forth about, like, well, you know, it was like a voluntary interview thing. Well, the way he describes it, it was not voluntary.
3: Mm-mm.
4: It was, you are not allowed to be with your kids until after the interview, because which would be a standard procedure, because you don't want the parent to sort of unduly influence the child,
3: right,
4: when you know that an interview is coming up.
3: Mm-hmm.
4: Yeah, that part, I'm not really sure one way or the other. I'm not accusing him of anything. It just seems like if it really did escalate to that point, that's not the opening salvo most of the time, unless there is an actual cause for concern. The thing that's really not adding up to me about it is it just seems very implausible all around, and it almost seems like it's a Jussie Smollett kind of situation to me.
3: Wow.
4: That's what...
3: So now, to make you look like a victim,
4: yes,
3: of some crazy right winger that just can't stand the fact that you've got these two gay parents.
4: Yeah.
3: They got these twins.
4: Because, yeah.
3: Interesting.
4: The way he wrote about it was, I guess it was some person in Alabama in a town that he'd never been to, made a claim that he had said some suggested violent things, and that was it. And again, if that's the call, especially with such a high-profile individual like Pete Buttigieg and the political considerations involved in that.
3: That wouldn't go down like that.
4: No. So
3: no way.
4: I think he's lying.
3: Wow. We'll be following that one.
7: You would think, though. I mean, if that were the case, and I'm not saying it isn't, because I thought the same thing. Wouldn't law enforcement be able to either back it up or say, we don't know what the heck he's talking about?
3: I don't know all the legalities with that.
7: Or maybe they wouldn't because of, I don't know.
3: I think
7: it was very weird.
3: The takeaway is where you started. Something doesn't add up.
4: Yeah,
7: it doesn't feel right at all.
4: But this is also the guy who was promoting like bike riding by showing up to an event on a bike, and then somebody videoed him like half a mile away from the venue getting the bike out of his SUV.
3: Oh, he's a fraud.
4: Yeah,
3: 100%.
4: I just think there's more theater to it than anything else. The more I think about it, that's really where I land on it. Not that there is something really dark happening in the Buttigieg household.
3: Mm-hmm. Okay. We'll see. And Zohran Mamdani, is he saying no more police now?
4: Oh, yeah. They're going to capped the number of police hires, so they're not going to hire any more replacements as more people retire and make their way off the force.
3: Oh, boy.
7: Well, I don't need them.
3: Roll it.
9: I noticed that the budget doesn't appear to include any increased numbers for NYPD headcount. Can you explain the rationale for that?
10: Yes. So I've been talking to all agency heads about ways to find savings, and Commissioner Tisch and I were able to identify ways to keep the NYPD headcount at the originally authorized 35,000 while also meeting all of our crime-fighting needs and implementing the new programs that were announced earlier this year.
3: Oh, gotcha. 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
11: we don't want no more police. 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
3: That's sort of the playbook. All right, more on that. And the five stories we're watching today coming right up.

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0: The Markley, Van Camp, and Robbins Show. Jamie Markley, David Van Camp, Scott Robbins, and now the five stories we're watching today.
1: One, two, three, four, five.
2: All right, number five, starting today, eligible seniors can get GLP-1s for $50 a month for weight loss alone under a new pilot program. Number four, per Gallup, this is grim. 2026 marks the first time on record that Democrats are more likely to say they have little or no pride in being an American than they are to say that they are proud to be an American. Number three.
3: Sad, man.
2: It is. It's a bummer, dude. I mean, think about how much power you are giving to Donald Trump by saying, you know what, to hell with the whole country.
0: And I do think a lot of it has to do with either the algorithms on social media, yeah, or you're watching PMS Now, CNN, and a bunch of propaganda crap.
2: Yeah. Number three, Milot Kyros, or Kyros, however you say her name. She's another foreign-born communist who has won a Democrat congressional primary, ousting somebody who had been in that seat in Colorado for 30 years. Wow.
3: Crazy.
2: Number two, Kamala Harris has had some meetings with Zoran Mamdani, another anti-Israel communist, as she gears up for another run for president. And number one.
0: She's seeing a pathway there.
2: She is. Yeah.
0: Oh, yeah.
4: I love you back.
2: The thing is a lot of those people hate her, too.
5: They do.
2: That's what a lot of these Democrats don't understand. The people that you are, you know, playing footsie with, they hate your guts. They hate you more than Republicans.
0: Oh, yeah.
2: Yeah. Number one, President Trump reportedly held multiple conversations on returning to an all-out war with Iran if talks fail. But he is really hoping that diplomacy wins the day in the end. Those are the top five stories that we're watching today. 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
0: Scotty, your girl's getting married. I know you want all the deets.
3: Oh, the Taylor Swift thing?
0: Oh, yeah.
3: Oh, gosh.
0: What? You had enough of this story already?
3: Yeah, I'm already burned out on it. So, and then there's a story last night. They've already been married. This is just a big party.
0: It could be. I have no idea.
3: I don't know. Who knows?
0: I'll see a different story on it every day, and I'm like, should I bring in that in for Robbins? And then all I think in my head is,
6: I'm all in. I'm a Swiftie. Yeah.
0: Should I retire that after she gets
3: unfortunate
0: married?
3: Unfortunate things I've seen, I've said in the past, yes. I always come back to bite me. Yeah.
0: Apparently they're building a castle inside Madison Square Garden.
3: That's what I heard. Yeah.
0: I knew that would make David laugh.
3: Okay. Well, the traffic's going to be nuts. They've got streets blocked off. And
0: oh, yeah.
3: People in New York are going to hate them.
0: Yeah, there's video of two large white staircase banisters being loaded into the arena. And then there's also trucks labeled Garden Party. People are trying to figure out what that means. Yeah, the wedding of Travis Kelce and Taylor Swift inside Madison Square Garden in a couple of days. Now, guests were forced to sign a non-disclosure agreement.
3: NDA.
0: But apparently there's no penalty listed for violating it.
3: Which, I read that too, and I thought, well, why am I signing this?
0: Exactly. It doesn't make any sense.
3: I can do what I want.
0: The Markley, Van Camp, and Robbins Show. Yeah. I don't know. We'll see.
2: Yeah. Maybe that's just, that's like a collectible. They're thinking, you know, down the road, that's going to be worth some money. The NDA for Taylor Swift's wedding.
0: Yeah. The other thing that I actually thought was really good on Taylor Swift's part, if she didn't want it leaked out, was that all of them were watermarked with the recipient's first and last name all over them. So it's not like you could say, here's a copy of the invitation. Yeah. Like somebody could get paid from TMZ or whoever, because then your name's all over it.
2: That's hilarious.
0: There's no way you can do it.
2: Wow.
0: I thought the same thing.
3: Very smart.
0: Yeah. So there you go. There's your Taylor Swift update, Scotty. All right. We got to get to another news update. Oh, and the Scott Robbins trifecta, your top three, coming up.

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10: The Markley, Van Camp, and Robbins Show. Jamie Markley, David Van Camp, Scott Robbins. Got the Robbins trifecta coming up in just a few. 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
11: Attorney General Todd Blanche announcing more Trendaragua arrests today. And during the press conference and announcement, he was asked about the investigation into people in California Governor Gavin Newsom's orbit.
10: Ooh.
11: And the claim that Gavin Newsom has made is that this is all politically motivated. And, well, see, a lot of these and a lot of the tentacles of this investigation actually reach back before Trump retook the White House. So yeah, his wife could be in some serious trouble.
10: Have you gone through, like, all these different people he was associated with?
11: Well,
10: it's incredible.
11: His chief of staff.

0: Yep. Well, he's going to run, of course.
1: Oh, yeah.
0: J.B. Pritzker's going to run. He's out there all over the place. Mm-hmm. Did a full segment with Caitlin Collins last night. Big interview. Where he's talking, it's Rich, man, talking about Trump has dementia.
2: Mm-hmm.
0: Yeah.
3: Do you really think the president has dementia?
4: I do. I think if you look at any of the videos from 2015 or 2016 and look at how he responded to questions and how he was at press conferences, and then you fast forward and look at him now, I really think that there's something genuinely wrong with him.
0: Okay. Remember back in 15 and 16 when you go on in speeches?
1: Yes. Yeah.
0: And we're all talking about, we've never seen a politician that just goes off on tangents like this. All over the place. I mean, is he 10 years older? Well, sure.
1: Oh, yeah.
0: But dementia?
1: Yeah.
0: When that clown said Biden was fine?
1: Fine. Yeah, Biden was
0: incredible
1: fine.
0: Energy. Yeah. Can't keep up with him.
1: Can't. Talk to him all the time.
0: And I mentioned this earlier. As we, prepare for the show and we're getting, different clips together. Sometimes, through files, I'll look back, like, on this date a few years ago, what was going on, just out of curiosity, usually for my own entertainment. And from July 1st, 2024, we were talking about the debate that had happened.
1: Yep.
0: And I'm like, that was something, man.
1: That was a tour de force.
0: Well, the different clips, as an example, that whole thing when he's leading up to Medicare.
1: Oh.
0: What started that thing? Was he messed up the numbers?
5: Well, I'm going to do is fix the tax system. For example, we have 1,000 trillionaires in America.
0: What?
5: I mean, billionaires in America.
0: Yeah, just rough starts all over the place, that part where...
5: Making sure that we're able to make every single solitary person eligible for what I've been able to do with the dealing with everything we have to do with... look... If we finally beat Medicare.
6: Thank you, President.
0: Yeah, and they bail him out. I'm like, oh, gosh.
1: We finally beat Medicare. And then Trump's retort. You beat it to death.
0: Yes, yeah. Exactly. That is remarkable, man.
7: It really is.
1: I remember that night clearly.
7: Yeah.
0: Oh, yeah. I forgot when he talked about the federal debt. Wasn't debt.
1: What did he say?
0: It turned into Dutt.
1: Dutt.
8: He's proud, very proud of his $2 trillion tax cut when he was president that overwhelmingly benefited the wealthy and created the biggest corporations and exploded the federal debt.
7: Well, exploded the federal debt.
1: Yeah. Kind of like the debt, but different.
0: Yeah.
7: It's the Walmart thing. Off-brand version. Dutt.
0: Yeah, and then this part about climate change, infrastructure, I got lost on it.
8: Most significant investments in climate ever. The work that you risk your life doing lots of it.
0: What?
1: Risk your life,
0: lots of it.
1: Yeah, I can't
0: best
1: keep
0: Biden
1: up
0: ever.
1: With it. Yeah.
0: Yeah, it's incredible.
1: Mark my words. Best Biden ever.
0: Oh, yeah. And then on Trump Social... They had the commercial for, I think it was called Bidenica. Does anybody remember this?
1: Yeah.
0: Gosh dang, was it funny. Roll it.
9: If you're having trouble sleeping, ask your doctor about Bidenica, the sleep aid made from 100% Joe Biden press conference.
10: The best way to get something done, if it holds near and dear to you that you like to be able to... Anyway...
9: Bidenica has a patented blend of confusion and forgetfulness that will calm the most overactive brains.
10: COVID has taken this year, just since the outbreak, has taken more than 100 years. Look, here's the lives. When you think about it.
11: When they sold out American jobs and killed the Keystone Pipeline, it kept me up all night worrying about how we pay our bills. But then I got Bidenica, and I've never slept better.
12: Sometimes when I get hopped up on sugar, my parents give me Bidenica so I pass out. Other times they give it to me during the day, probably so they can do the deed. Gross.
9: Warning, people who have used Bidenica have experienced rapid lying and an inability to secure the southern border. Others have hallucinated and fought breakfast cereals.
8: Corn Pop was a bad dude.
9: Ask your doctor if Bidenica is right for you.
0: Oh, yeah. Just 2 years ago.
1: Man.
0: All right. Yeah. With that, you ready for your big three?

0: Fight of course breakfast you are. Cereal. Yeah. Are
1: you I'm ready? Still stunned.
2: It's the three most important news stories of the day.
3: I hit the trifecta.
2: Well, at least according to Scott Robbins. It's the trifecta on the Markley, Van Camp, and Robbins Show.
4: Every day about this time, Scott Robbins' top three stories helped by his hero.
5: I'm Casey Kasem.
1: 81 million votes, huh, Casey?
5: No way.
1: Yeah, well,
5: I'm
1: it's
5: ready.
1: The same thing.
5: Three.
1: Okay.
0: All right, number three, Dwayne The Rock Johnson is a coward, apparently.
1: What? This Will Wheaton guy, do you know that he's an actor? He was he was in Stand By Me, he was in Star Trek, right? The Next Generation or whatever.
0: Yeah, he was in one of the Star Trek series.
1: He called,
4: I gotta look him up.
1: He called The Rock a coward for declining to share his politics publicly. Johnson said in a recent interview at Esquire, he said, I'm gonna keep my politics to myself. He, by the way, was a vocal critic of the Republican Party, but he's like, I'm tired of telling people who I vote for or what they should vote for. I'm not going to do it anymore. George Takei did not like that. He didn't like anything. He said, Dwayne The Rock Johnson's recent comments were wanting to keep my politics and myself have divided fans. He said, indeed, Johnson did speak at length. Why he won't speak at length about politics? Johnson said, what I've learned is through my experience is I need to keep quiet about it. It's not up to me. It's up to you. You can do whatever you want. Now, the usual suspects didn't like it. And again, Will Wheaton calling out The Rock is like, I don't know what. The Rock should just look him square in the eye and said, you said what about me?
4: You call me a coward?
1: Yeah, you calling me a coward? You little weenie? Yeah, so anyway.
4: Okay.
1: So that was
5: now,
1: but I'll give him credit for saying I'm done with this. I'm not doing this.
4: No?
1: Nobody cares what I think.
4: Sky Roberts trifecta, top three of the day, up to number
5: two.
0: Number two, Minnesota Governor Tim Walz says the Supreme Court has given states license to be cruel.
1: He's a nut, and he showed up again yesterday. As the Supreme Court says states can be cruel to trans kids, my message is clear, said Tim Walz. Here in Minnesota, we stand with and value our trans neighbors and youth.
4: So you're on the payroll. Basically right. What that means.
1: Cruel is making girls share the locker room and shower with boys, Tim.
4: Yeah.
1: It's also a girl getting her face crushed by a stronger, taller volleyball player.
4: Yeah.
1: You jack. Why do you hate girls, Tim? Why?
4: Well, I don't know. That might be a lifelong thing.
1: Answer the
4: I
1: question.
4: I can't get into the psychosis of that. Sorry.
5: And the countdown continues.
4: Scott Robbins, trifecta, top three of the day.
5: And finally,
1: skipping
5: one.
1: And sashaying.
0: Well, a rookie baseball player learned a lesson.
1: This is one of the more embarrassing stories. Cleveland Guardians left fielder, a guy by the name of Cooper Engle, just got called up.
4: Mm-hmm.
1: Suffered a little brain fog last night. They were playing the Texas Rangers. Guardians and Rangers were tied up at 2-2, bottom of the seventh inning. The Rangers had a runner on second with one out. Now, that's important that you remember that. There was one out. He's playing left field. Ball's hit to him.
4: Mm-hmm.
1: He catches it, throws the ball into the stands.
4: Oh, no, thinking it's three outs.
1: That's out two.
4: Oh, no.
1: So the guy scores all the way from second. They end up losing the game.
4: Did they lose it 3-2?
1: Yeah, they did lose a 3-2.
4: Oh!
1: So, I mean, he cost him the game, that play, because he didn't know how many outs there were.
0: Oh, man.
4: Oh, dude.
0: I've seen that occasionally, like, and it's always funny when it's an outfielder who does it, who forgets how many outs there are. And so there's two outs, and he thinks the inning's over. Mm-hmm. And his teammates, a lot of time, and I saw this once with the Houston Astros in person. The teammates knew what was going on, and they let him get almost all the way to the dugout. just to clown him.
4: Yeah.
1: I've also seen guys throw it in the stands and then realize it and try to get the ball back from the kid in the stands.
4: Yeah, that's the thing.
1: Like, that's going to work.
4: Like, a lot of times high school, college level, by the time if there's a runner on, someone starts yelling, hey, they're going, because you're not flipping the ball into the stands. Yeah. So you actually have time to recover, but not in that situation. Wow. Has he been sent back down?
1: That's interestingly enough, no, he hasn't.
4: He just got called up, so he's
1: just
4: not
1: got
4: like
1: called up. No, he hasn't been up very long at all. By the way, the final was 4-2.
4: Okay.
1: They lost. So not 3-2, but 4-2.
4: 3-2 would have been worse.
5: And there you have it.
1: Yes. But, I mean, that sucks, man. And, you know, the thing is, when infielders will look and tell the guys in the outfield how many outs there are almost all the time.
4: Yeah, still as an outfielder, you got to know.
1: You're ready to throw the ball into the stands and make friends.
4: Yeah, that's just part of it.
1: Dang.
4: Okay, who spilled all the beer? Nimrod's the news and a news update next.

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0: The Mark Van Camp and Robin Show. 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
3: Dang it. I started laughing. I can't do that. Okay.
0: You're
3: not,
0: fine.
3: Not
0: what?
3: Not professional at all.
0: What are you talking about?
3: I knew your finger was on the button. I knew it was happening.
0: You're like, before, ahead of time?
3: Yes. So now I...
0: Sometimes
3: I,
0: just for fun, I'll say, don't mess up because I'm ready to call a strike.
3: I clenched a little bit at the end because I looked at you and I shouldn't have done that.
0: All right, news update, David Van Camp.
1: You know, it's not so much a news update as it is a perspective check, because we talked about yesterday that the Supreme Court is going to be taking up a so-called assault weapons ban.
0: Mm-hmm.
1: And it'll, you know, Second Amendment will probably win the day again. I know a lot of people are disappointed, especially in John Roberts and Amy Coney Barrett for the whole birthright citizenship thing. And a lot of people are like doom and gloom. I've seen Matt Walsh being like, oh, she's a DEI justice. Barrett is, and Amy Coney Barrett is. I'm like, I don't know, man. I just think you got to look at the bigger picture here right now, because, mm-hmm. you know, between gun rights, ending Roe v. Wade, and ending temporary protected status just as another means of immigration.
0: Yeah.
1: The Supreme Court has delivered so many wins on the conservative wish list. It's like you can't get totally bent out of shape over a ruling that basically affirms what has been U.S. policy for, what, I mean, over 100 years.
0: Yeah. Well, I think the pushback is, dude, the way it was written wasn't the way it's being used now. Mm-hmm. And that was clear to anybody paying attention.
1: Yep.
0: That, and Clarence Thomas was pretty clear about it, too. This was for slaves.
1: Yeah.
0: Not for people from China. To have this tourism where you come over, have the kid here, and then fly back, and then that kid is a citizen.
1: Yeah.
0: What was it, a few years ago, 10% of all babies born in America were born to illegals,
1: mm-hmm.
0: or people not citizens here.
1: Right.
0: And if you do stack that up year over year after time, it can kill you.
1: Oh, sure. But that's why then you take that disappointment in the court, because the court is not a legislative body, and say, hey, Congress, do something about this.
0: Oh, and Trump's on that, too.
1: Yeah.
3: That's going to be a rough road.
0: Oh, yeah. Well, they're going to crack down.
1: Yeah.
0: Because a lot of times when that happens, they're breaking laws. Mm-hmm. And then holding people accountable.
1: Mm-hmm.
0: Now, that is certainly a start. So, we'll see. What is it? They cited examples from 2024, which, what is it, Michael Wee Yu Liu and Jing Dong, a husband and wife, were sentenced to 41 months in prison for operating a birth tourism scheme using a business called USA Happy Baby Inc.
3: Gosh.
0: Yes, I'm not joking.
3: USA Happy Baby Inc.
0: Yes, okay. Run by Michael Liu and Jing Dong.
3: Jing Dong.
0: Yeah, I'm not. That's her name.
3: I know. I just repeat it.
0: Right, how dare you make fun of Jing Dong?
3: I'm not.
0: We got to get to Nimrod.
4: When the going gets tough,
5: damn it, this is too hard.
4: The dumb get dumber.
6: All right, Dean.
4: It's Nimrod's in the news on the Martley, Van Camp, and Robbins Show.
7: I love the poorly educated.
0: All right, Nimrod's in the news. We go to Connecticut. There was an early morning crash, Route 44 near Twin Lakes Road. You're talking about beer truck.
1: Ooh.
0: Mick Ultra, all over the place.
1: Oh, no.
0: Yeah, truck went off the road. This tractor trailer failed to make a right turn. Driver, who's licensed in Illinois by the name of Philmon Mahari Zari, who's 36, was issued a ticket for driving too fast for conditions. Legal? We shall see. And that is Nimrod's in the news.
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14: From ABC News, I'm Michelle Franzen. Americans are already dealing with higher inflation due to the war with Iran and tariffs, but prices for goods with the U.S. top trade partners could go up after the Trump administration announced it would not renew a key trade agreement.
15: The Trump administration says it will not renew the U.S.-Mexico-Canada trade agreement in its current form, but instead will look to set up new trade deals with both countries. The agreement, negotiated during the president's first term and set to last until 2036, will stay in effect, but there will now be annual reviews that could change major parts of the treaty. U.S. Trade Representative Jameson Greer said the U.S. trade deficit with Mexico and Canada was a key reason to not renew the agreement as is. During his first term, the president touted the U.S. USMCA as, quote, the best agreement we've ever made. Karen Travers, ABC News, the White House.
14: 1 week after the double earthquakes in Venezuela, search and rescue teams still finding survivors, including a three-year-old trapped in the rubble for 6 days. There are now more than 2,000 confirmed deaths. Authorities in Ohio say 16 children have been removed from a home east of Cincinnati, describing those living conditions as deplorable. Here's ABC's Alex Prochet.
16: We're also told that this is an intrafamilial situation. It's not a human trafficking case, according to law enforcement. But seven of those children had to be taken to Columbus area hospitals. Two of them were airlifted, and at least one child had to be intubated. Police say they actually stumbled upon this situation. They were executing a search warrant in a parallel investigation when they found this house with all those children inside.
14: Four adult family members arraigned on 16 counts, including child endangerment. In New York City today, a dangerous stunt played out atop the Empire State Building and ended with both climbers in police custody. Two people scaling the Empire's spire, then climbing down to a lower platform where there appeared to be a proposal. The couple facing charges for that breach in security. You're listening to ABC News.
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20: It's 3:03 at WSGW. Good afternoon. I'm Jonathan Dent. My Michigan Medical Center Claire has temporarily closed its main hospital entrance as construction continues on the second phase of its expansion and revitalization project. WSGW's Christiana Malacara has this.
21: The closure is expected to remain in place through January 2027. Patients and visitors should use the north entrance on West 7th Street across from Huntington Bank, while emergency patients should continue using the emergency department entrance. Outpatient laboratory patients should also enter through the emergency department, where staff will direct them to the lab. Hospital officials add, the project includes a new main entrance, updated registration and waiting area, expanded dining, and a gift shop space, along with a redesigned interior plaza. This is Christiana Malagara, News Radio 100.5 and 790.
20: The Midland County Sheriff's Office is launching a voluntary program aimed at helping first responders better recognize and respond to situations involving people with autism. The program, called ALERT, allows families to share information with the Sheriff's Office indicating that a person with autism may be present in their home or vehicle. Participants can also request a free decal for a car's rear window or a home entrance to alert responding officers before they approach. Families interested in enrolling can complete a form through the Midland County Sheriff's Office website. July is shaping up to be a very expensive month for speeding drivers, Michigan News Network's Ryan Recker reports.
22: Slowing down is one of the simplest and most effective ways to save lives. That's the message from state police ahead of the 4th of July holiday, where millions will be traveling. And throughout the entire month of July, state police and local enforcement will be looking for speeders. And they'll be out in extra force thanks to a federal grant. They are urging drivers to obey speed limits, be extra cautious driving during this busy time, and use patience behind the wheel. Ryan Recker for the Michigan News Network.
20: 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The weather forecast for today: mostly sunny skies, a high of 95. An extreme heat warning remains in effect through tomorrow. We get down to 75 for a low overnight tonight. Gusty southwest winds all the way through. More sunny skies tomorrow with a high of 94. Friday, a chance for some showers, a high of 93.
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0: Does the Democratic Party actually need to embrace the moniker of socialism, lean into it?
1: No, but I think we have to understand that people do not believe that this version of capitalism has worked.
2: We need to abolish pre-check. I've got like a million beefs with the airline industry and the process of having to fly. We need to like nationalize the airline industry.
3: Democratic socialism at the heart is pragmatic, because if we cannot deliver for working people, then what is this for?
4: Freedom is back in style. Welcome to the revolution. Yeah,

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1: All right, thank you, Scott Shannon. Thanks to all of you for being with us. Write down our toll-free telephone number. You want to be a part of the program. It is 800-941-SEAN if you want to join us. Linda, not sure if you noticed. Remember Ken Griffin was doxxed by Mayor Marxist Zoran Kami Mamdani and just decided that, okay, well, the $6 billion I was going to invest in New York City to create high-paying career jobs for people in New York, I think I'll spend that money in the free state of Florida. We now have person number two, Google co-founder Sergey Brin. He's now cutting his losses. He's now staging a dramatic exit from the dysfunctional New York City real estate market. This tech titan, apparently his fortune is at $268 billion. I can't even count that high. Linda, can you count that? How do you count $268 billion?
2: I wish I could. I'm going to work towards that goal. It's my new goal.
1: That your goal is to be a billionaire?
2: Absolutely.
1: Okay. Good luck. I hope you make it.
2: I'm a capitalist, you know, unlike the DSA.
1: You live in the greatest, freest, best country on man, and if you can figure out a way to, you know,
2: to count to $268 billion, you're damn right I will.
1: You're damn right, and you're going to share some of that with me, I'm sure.
2: I share it with everybody, except the Democrats.
1: You're going to accept the Democrats. Anyway, so he now has that massive a fortune. He's now completely soured on New York City and their increasingly progressive regulatory landscape, and now using his personal family office vehicle, he has now sold his entire stake back to the property fund manager, and the property sell-off comes as this perfect storm of radical rent control laws and skyrocketing, you know, structural costs continue to squeeze landlords to a bloody pulp across the Big Apple. And astonishingly, the world's third richest man accepted a near total wipeout and walking away with a reported, you know, 6 cents on the dollar for his original equity investment. And the gross size of his exposure was said to be valued at $79 million. Now, that loss might look like pocket change for him, but the capitulation does send a shuddering shockwave through Wall Street's institutional investment community. You know, look, there is a secret, and nobody really wants to talk about it. And this is the secret. Most of Wall Street, most of every private equity firm, every big bank, every investment firm, you know, all of them, they have been leaving quietly, slowly. They're not making great fanfare when they leave. I keep talking about Wall Street South. That's everywhere from Miami all the way up to West Palm Beach in Florida, also in other parts of Florida. I mean, you have more, you know, J.P. Morgan, you know, Chase employees down in Texas now than you have in New York City. I mean, it's happening, but it's not getting talked about a lot because they're not doing it with great fanfare. But believe me, these states know what's happening. These states are feeling the financial the implications of all of this. And I'm telling you, it's not going to end well for states like New York or states like California or states like New Jersey or Illinois. I mean, I was watching, I saw, you know, that idiot J.B. Pritzker. Can't even believe this guy is governor of Illinois. I don't know if you saw the comments that he made the other day, but, you know, Pritzker's out there, you know, saying that this is the future. Did you see what he said? I think we got a copy of it. Let's play.
2: We actually do. We have.
3: I think what's good is that there are Democrats who are standing up and fighting, that there are Democrats who are standing up and talking about and doing something about addressing the high cost of things. Affordability is an issue that everybody is feeling all across the country. And any Democrat that is standing up and speaking out about that, coming up with solutions for that, and importantly, doing it in a manner that is focused on fighting what Donald Trump is trying to do to raise prices on people, I think those are the people who are winning. So I'm not suggesting that I had one candidate or another in any of these races. I'm just suggesting that that is the recipe for winning in 2026 and I think beyond.
1: It's not the recipe for winning. It's going to be the recipe for an unmitigated disaster. When I say this midterm election year that these are uncharted waters, I mean what I say. We've never experienced a midterm election where one party, one main political party, has moved so radically in one direction, in this particular case to the left, and it's happening right before our eyes. Let me go to fake news CNN, and they have this pollster guy. His name is Harry Enten. He's kind of entertaining, and he went over how Republicans, 93%, you know, love this country, and only 1%, don't like it too much. And then listen to what he says about Democrats.
4: There is such a polarization, partisan split on this issue, the largest that I've ever seen. Just take a look at this. This is where it really gets interesting and I would dare say a little bit nutty. How proud to be an American. You know, among Republicans, 93% are extremely or very proud. Just one, a single one, say they have little to no pride in being an American. But look over at the Democratic side. This is where we've seen this extremely or very number. It's been taking a tumble at 27%. But look at this. The little or no proud to be an American actually among Democrats eclipses is greater than the extremely or very proud number.
1: In other words, there are more Democrats that are not proud of this country. Now, we've never had a political environment like this before. You know, we've often talked on this program, Ben Franklin famously warning a young nation, you know, it's a republic if you can keep it. And here we are 250 years later, and here we are at this most important midterm election. And I'm only asking one thing out of this audience for the entire year, and I'm not asking you to buy anything. I'm asking you to commit in your mind, your heart, and your soul that you're going to take this midterm election year seriously, because the Democrats have lost their minds. And if they ever got control, it will be an unmitigated, unprecedented disaster as represented by all the lunatics that they keep electing. I mean, you know, look at the latest example is this lady out in Colorado that won last night. You know, this is just, you know, the latest person, you know, she's out there just like El Sayed, who's running for the Senate in Michigan and, you know, running with a guy, Hassan Piker, who once said that America deserves 9/11. And anyway, so we watched this lady win last night, and it's just like the three people that won in New York, which I couldn't believe also. I mean, you know, this one woman unseating a long-term member of Congress in New York's primaries. When Mamdani goes 3-for-3 in New York and is able to unseat incumbents in a primary, that is a little bit of a shockwave. And it does show you the direction of this new radicalized Democratic Party. I mean, you know, this is a lady that has called for the government to seize the means of production, seize private property, take people's homes, you know, call for the police to be abolished, wants to abolish America's prisons. Where are you going to put the prisoners? Maybe they should move next to her. And on top of that, America's borders. They want open borders. She doesn't even want a single person deported, not even a criminal illegal convicted of murder and rape the day after October 7th. The equivalent, based on Israel's population versus ours, of 40,000 dead Americans in a day. And she's out there in Times Square in New York attending a pro-Hamas rally. Hamas, a terrorist organization, you know, that has committed to, you know, wiping Israel off the map. Once bragging about using the American flag to, you know, wipe her hands. And wants to, and a member of a group dedicated to eradicating America. I mean, these are the people now that the Democratic Party is now electing. So here we are, Republicans, 93%, proud of this country. It doesn't mean we're a perfect country, but they're proud of this country. You know, I think back, and a friend of mine reminded me yesterday. You know, I used to quote Barry Farber, one of the great pioneers of talk radio, for many, many years, and I grew up listening to him. And the guy spoke like 40 languages. He was brilliant, and he was a great historian. He was well-read. He always brought something that you never knew before to the table. But he always said about the United States of America that there's no country on the face of this earth that has accumulated more power and abused it less than the U.S. And I've added to that, there's no country than the USA that has accumulated more power and used that power for the advancement of the human condition. So, you know, this is now becoming what I think is the biggest, you know, pivotal choice moment for the country than we've ever seen before. So, you know, you now have a party of El Sayed. He's out there along with this crazy lady in Colorado that got, you know, won the primary last night, you know, campaigning with Hassan Piker, who thinks America deserved 9/11. Then you got Graham Plattner. I mean, do I need to go much further than a Nazi tattoo for 20 years and the fact that he's lecturing women that are victims of sexual assault and every other, you know, bizarre thing, saying, you know, this guy should have died of a hero soldier, and that people in his own state are dumb and stupid and ignorant and racist, or it's six gender Tellerico. I mean, this is the entire party. So you've got a party now that is led by these candidates, these extremists that keep winning these primaries and that are being supported by their leaders like Mamdani and Grandpa Bernie and Pocahontas. Grandpa Bernie has a pretty good track record in this primary season. I mean, it seems like everybody that he's endorsing seems to be winning. And now you have this other factor, which is that there are no mainstream Democrats left. No Democrat is willing to challenge the radicalism within their own ranks. No Democrat will take them on. You know, how many Democrats have criticized the Nazi tattoo? The very people that call Trump a Nazi, a fascist, a racist, Gestapo. You know, how many people have challenged his comments about victims of sexual assault? How many people have challenged Tellerico and his belief that there are six genders and God is non-binary and him championing the right of trans men to have access to abortion? I think I might have to go back to school and then relearn biology because I didn't know that was possible. You've got another Democratic Socialist communist that has toppled another mainstream Democrat. And this is the one that took place last night. Malat Kiros, it unseated a 15-term representative in Colorado's first congressional district. Again, the latest sign that the party's left flank is now increasingly willing to topple establishment candidates. By the way, Susan Collins, first poll now out showing that she is beating Graham Plattner. Everybody that was making this prediction that she was not going to beat Graham Plattner was wrong. It turns out the Colorado Democratic Socialists of America candidate blames America for causing the 9/11 attacks. This woman that won last night, Kiros, recently argued how the 9/11 and October 7th terror attacks were inevitable after the U.S. and Israel actions in the Middle East. So she's blaming America for what happened on 9/11. That's the people that are people in Colorado going to vote for this lunatic? Because those are the candidates they're now electing to run on their ticket. And the likes of, you know, with the exception of one guy, John Fetterman, there's no Democrat that will take on these radicals because they know they're going to be challenged next. And unfortunately for politicians, it's not a cliche. They care more about their own personal power than they do about anything else. I mean, if it means they have to shut up and suck it up and, you know, not along with the dummies in their party and go along with radicalism, they're going to do it. I want to talk to you about my friends at Legacy Box. 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
0: 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Sean Hannity is on right now.
1: 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And here's what he said.
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1: There's an interesting twist to how, well, those 2028 Democratic presidential wannabes are now reacting to all of these, you know, radical, you know, Democratic Socialists of America, communists winning these primaries. It appears Kamala Harris now reaching out to Mayor Marxist Kami Mamdani and pro-Palestinian activists while preparing a 2028 run. So what does this mean for the other candidates? We'll take a quick look at that when we come back.
11: I'm Maria Bartiromo, and this is the Fox Business Report. Stocks kicking off the new trading month and quarter mix with the Dow on track for its 20th record close of the year as investors digest comments from Fed Chair Kevin Warsh for clues about future interest rate moves. While speaking at a central bank conference in Portugal today, Warsh dodged questions about whether an interest rate hike is in the cards this month. The tech-heavy Nasdaq is lagging, with chip and memory stocks leading the tech sector lower after a blowout quarter. Shares of Meta are surging over 9% following a report that it might plan to build a cloud business to sell excess artificial intelligence computing capacity. Shares of both CoreWeave and Nebius are tumbling on the news. Meta has cloud computing agreements with both companies. And grocery giant Kroger has gone shopping and will be snapping up food and pharmacy retailer Giant Eagle in an over $1.6 billion deal. That's your Fox Business Report. I'm Hillary Barsky, invested in you.
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0: America's 250th birthday, we wonder, what if radio had been there from the start?
1: We're coming to you live from Chicago, where a fire has broken out on the west side. There's a rumor it started, can you believe this, in a barn. And now, the winds are picking up. Wait, we're getting reports it's jumped the street. Entire blocks are catching. People are leaving their homes. They're being told, everyone head for the lake. This is spreading faster than anyone expected. They're telling us to head for the lake now. Flames are leaping from rooftop to rooftop. The sky is glowing. There's embers falling like rain. We'll keep you informed.
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10: All right, 25 now till the top of the hour. Reagan once famously said, inflation is as violent as a mugger, as frightening as an armed robber, and as deadly as a hitman. We should listen to the words of Ronald Reagan. And, you know, what does inflation, for example, mean for your money? What does it mean for your retirement savings, your quality of life in retirement? One of the best decisions I ever made, and I don't remember who gave me the advice. I wish I did. I'd thank them, whoever they were. But when I was finally able to start saving money in my later 20s in my life, having lived paycheck to paycheck for a lot of years, the guy said, just put a percentage of your portfolio in gold and silver. And I kind of did that ever since, and I've never regretted it. And I do so today, and the company that I do business with, I'm a customer of, is Goldco. And the great thing about Goldco is they like people that are informed investors. They'll send you a free gold and silver guide. It's a great kit. It's filled with

Because you're dealing with, in this case, you know, a woman that took on a 15-year incumbent. And what's fascinating is if you actually look at the person that she challenged, and a lot of House Democrats are in a state of shock today because they lost yet another one of the longtime colleagues to, you know, one of these Mamdani-like Democratic socialist, really communist members. And but if you look at the record of the incumbent, her name is Diana DeJet, a staunch, hardcore leftist progressive. This is not a moderate. You know, these members, you know, are privately fuming now that this is now becoming, as I have been telling everybody, it's not the party of Schumer. It's not the party of Hakeem Jeffries. They have no power at all. They're minority leaders in name only. But this is now the party of Bernie Sanders, Pocahontas, Mamdani, AOC, the Squad, and then they're picking candidates like Graham Platner and James Tallarico, cisgender, and El Sayed campaigning with Hassan Piker that blames America for 9/11. And, you know, so this woman that lost last night, after being in Congress for 15 years, I mean, she defeated decisively by Malek Kiros, an attorney, PhD student, led the incumbent by nearly 10 percentage points as of Wednesday morning. But the loss here is bigger than I think most people are giving attention to. And it seems to really hedge on one issue. Because by every measure, every issue, every position, this woman has had her entire career. She is a hardcore leftist, with one exception. She supported Israel. Now, this gets pretty interesting when you examine what's happening to the Democratic Party. And, you know, Michael Goodwin, who writes for the New York Post, I thought had a pretty good analysis of this today. And he's saying that the Democratic Socialists of America is now turning the Democratic Party into an anti-Semitic cult, his words, in his column today. And he says the rise of this radicalized, socialized socialism left in New York is a bad omen for a lot of different reasons. And this shocked me. Remember, Linda, after the election of Mamdani, I was kind of surprised because there was a pretty high percentage of New Yorkers that are Jewish that voted for Mamdani. And I'm like, are you not aware of this guy's positions on Israel, his stated positions? Are you not aware of what his wife was, you know, putting thumbs up on after October 7th? I mean, it was pretty clear where he stood. So he goes on to say that the radical agenda is anti-police, pro-criminal, you know, they widely want everything for free, total government control of everything, including private property, demands for punishing, you know, taxes on businesses and success and high-income families to fund their redistribution schemes. Now, we've tried redistribution, and it's been tried worldwide under many different names, many different forms, many different isms. And I keep telling everybody, I don't know why people always seem to want to put their faith, their hope, their trust in government, because it always ends in failure. It always ends in broken promises, unfulfilled promises. It always ends with more poverty than when you started. And then you calculate the loss of freedom that you gave up in the name of false security by empowering politicians that really only care about power. They don't really care about you. They just want to stay in power, and the way they stay in power is, you know, you give them the power, the authority to take other people's money and then hand it off to you, and you're thinking, oh, I'm getting something for free. And the problem with socialism is eventually you run out of other people's money. Jay Jacobs, the state leader of the Democratic Party, told the New York Post that the pro-Palestinian, anti-Israel fervor and furor, it was more of an important issue in luring voters to races that otherwise would have had lower turnouts. The ADL, the Anti-Defamation League, effectively reached the same conclusion, saying in a statement
that the winners in these hotly contested congressional

0: national primary winners rode to victory on, quote, a movement built on anti-Semitic rhetoric. So if this is the new modern Democratic Party, what does this party actually stand for? I mean, I go back to this new slate of extremists that are now winning these nominations. And it is somewhat shocking because, you know, it's almost like they want to turn upside down the American way of life. They want to move, you know, from capitalism and a constitutional republic. They want all of that gone and they want all of the power. And, you know, I go back to, for example, some of the candidates that won in New York. You know, there's one woman that unseated this long time serving member of Congress in New York's primary, you know, calling for the government to seize private property, socialism, communism, whatever, and also people's homes. She wants the right of the government to take people's homes, wants the police to be abolished. I'm not sure what you do if a criminal comes into your house. Good luck. I hope you're armed, but they'd probably take your arms away as well. Wants to abolish America's prisons. I'm not sure what you do with criminals, rapists, murderers, child molesters. And she also wants to eliminate all borders, which means, I guess, we have open borders in the country. On top of that, they don't want anybody deported, not even criminal illegals convicted of rape and murder. I mean, this party has gone off the rails. And what's fascinating is this is now... And there's not a single mainstream Democrat but for John Fetterman that'll take any of these people on. So you got another Democratic socialist communist that has toppled another mainstream Democrat. And now the Democrats now are picking the most radicalized extreme candidates possible. And they now have achieved a fresh set of, you know, bragging rights that they are in control of the party. The silence is deafening from the likes of Chuck Schumer, Hakeem Jeffries. I'm not sure where any moderate Democrats may be. If they're out there, they're not saying anything. You know, in this Colorado case, this Democratic Socialist of America candidate blamed America for causing the 9/11 attacks, also blaming Israel for the attacks on October 7th. I mean, so you now have another primary win deepening the Democratic Party's fight for their future. And I'm not sure if it's a bigger issue that the Democrats themselves are electing these people or the fact that there's not a single Democrat that has the moral clarity, courage to stand up and say that this is not a party that I can be a part of. And this is why I keep saying we are in uncharted waters. This is what makes this so different and so unique and so interesting. And if you add together a number of other factors, like the Supreme Court decision on racial gerrymandering or Abigail Spanberger's failed attempt at this power grab to turn 9 out of 10 seats in the Commonwealth of Virginia Democrat, reliably Democratic seats, and that failed. And Republicans, in terms of now catching up a little bit to the Democrats, you know, old game of gerrymandering, they're going to pick up 10 or 12 seats. I would argue if this is the Democratic Party and there's no moral clarity and there's no moral strength and this is the party, if they're going to run on no police and they're going to run on the right of rights of men to play women's sports, and they're going to run on higher taxes, and they're going to run on redistribution, and they're going to run on the new Green Deal, and the face of their party is going to be Bernie Sanders, Pocahontas, Mamdani, Graham Platner, El Sayed, and six-gender Tellerico and the squad in AOC, and no other Democrat has the courage to speak up. Tell me how they win that midterm election. So I would argue that we're heading into a midterm election season that we've never seen before, which makes this totally, completely new, different, and frankly interesting. If anything, it should scare Americans knowing that the radicals now have taken over the party completely. Now, I'll give you another example. Kamala Harris, according to Axios, has privately called Marx's Zoran Kami Mamdani last week, has been holding lengthy closed-door meetings with other prominent radical leftists, including pro-Palestinian activists. The latest sign that now she is laying the groundwork, the foundation for a potential run in 2028, and looking to strengthen or repair her relationships with the left wing and her party. If she's probably not wrong, because if you think of, you know, who would be a moderate Democrat that could actually win a primary in for the Democrats in 2028? I mean, Gavin Newsom keeps moving further and further and further. News about him today, further to the left. He's just jumped the shark, because he'll do anything at this point, you know, to try to get himself in that White House. I mean, as far as he's concerned, the day that he threw his jacket over his shoulder and walked through that Oval Office, he saw himself in that chair, and I don't think he's changing his ways anytime soon. I look at, for example, there was an article in the New York Post today about the budget, and it's $126 billion budget for New York City. You know that there are less than, what, 9 million? It's about 9 million people in New York City now. Linda, I don't know how many people. There are 23 million people in the state of Florida. 23. And Florida's entire state budget is lower than the entire budget of New York City. And I can promise you, having lived in both places, haven't lived in New York in a number of years, but having lived in both places, the infrastructure is better in Florida. Policing is better in Florida. The quality of life is better in Florida. The weather's better in Florida. Pretty much everything's better in Florida. And I feel more safe and secure here. Mamdani now is, you know, gives in to DSA pressure, Democratic Socialists of America pressure, and, you know, reversed his promise to fund the police more. And now he's going back against that. New York City's radicals, the Democratic Socialists of America, could be planning to target Long Island next. Good luck with that. So here's what Gavin Newsom is now doing. Now, think about this in California. They don't practice the science of forestry. And meanwhile, Gavin Newsom, you know, there was no in-person learning for kids in California during COVID. I mean, he pretty much shut the state down, except for him. He can go to the French Laundry. His children go to a private school. They have in-person learning, not everybody else. So this story was on Zero Hedge today. A six-figure salary is now considered, get this, low income in a handful of California counties, according to the 2026 income limit set by the state's Department of Housing and Community Development. And BlackRock's CEO Larry Fink is worried that, you know, about New York City under Mamdani and floating investing elsewhere because of what this guy is planning to do to businesses. I mean, who would want that? And by the way, whenever you talk about government being the answer to your problems, here's the latest fraud. A food stamp fraud ring has been busted in Massachusetts. Apparently, they're accused of stealing $1.4 million in benefits. Wow. Everything the government does, everything they touch, pretty much turns to garbage. Why do people put their faith in government schools, Obamacare? Well, you know, why? Where's Social Security and Medicare? Where's the lockbox? Whatever happened to that? Anyway, 800-941-SHAWN is our number if you want to be a part of the program. So, born on America's darkest day, 9/11/01, the Tunnel to Towers Foundation, they have been helping America's heroes ever since. And that means heroes like U.S. Army Sergeant William Bernard McKenna. Now, motivated by the tragedy of 9/11, he enlisted and served two tours in Iraq, where he was exposed daily to toxic chemicals from those burn pits. Now, less than a year after returning from his final tour, sadly, William lost his life to T-cell lymphoma, and he left behind his devoted wife, their two daughters, and his widow, Dina, continues to fight tirelessly for veterans exposed to these burn pits. And in this now, believe it or not, it's 25 years, the 25th anniversary year since 9/11, we continue to see the lasting impact that that day has had on our heroes and their families. Now, our friends at the Tunnel to Towers Foundation, because of your generosity, were able to honor his memory and his family by paying off their family mortgage. And there are so many more families that need our help. Now, whatever you can do to donate, maybe you have a car, maybe you have land, maybe a big donation, maybe you give up two Starbucks a month, you can donate 11 bucks a month. That is the secret sauce that makes this organization be so successful in helping these great people. Anyway, go to their website, the letter T, the number 2, the letter T.org, the letter T, the number 2, the letter T.org for the Tunnel to Towers Foundation.
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3: 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There's a rumor it started, can you believe this, in a barn. And now, the winds are picking up. Wait, we're getting reports it's jumped the street. Entire blocks are catching. People are leaving their homes. They're being told, everyone head for the lake. This is spreading faster than anyone expected. They're telling us to head for the lake now. Flames are leaping from rooftop to rooftop. The sky is glowing. There's embers falling like rain. We'll keep you informed.
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4: 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There's a rumor it started, can you believe this, in a barn. And now, the winds are picking up. Wait, we're getting reports it's jumped the street. Entire blocks are catching. People are leaving their homes. They're being told, everyone head for the lake. This is spreading faster than anyone expected. They're telling us to head for the lake now. Flames are leaping from rooftop to rooftop. The sky is glowing. There's embers falling like rain. We'll keep you informed.
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0: I'm Michelle Franzen. In North Dakota, President Trump toured the new Teddy Roosevelt Presidential Library in Medora near the Badlands. The president delivered remarks at the opening ceremony and took credit for signing the bill during his first term for the project that included transferring 90 acres of federal land for the library.
1: And today, the artistry and scholarship, technical skill on display right here and in that museum in particular is just fantastic. It's really great.
0: New details following the release of President Trump's financial disclosure forms to the Office of Government Ethics. The president's personal wealth increased last year by more than $2 billion. Earlier, he told reporters there was no conflict of interest. Police in Ohio say four family members are facing charges, including child endangerment, after the discovery of 16 children living in deplorable conditions. Vinton County Sheriff Ryan Kane outlined some of those conditions.
2: Most of our livestock was kept in better conditions than the children. It was extremely high presence, I'm sure, of bacterial and human feces. It was just a disgusting scene.
0: The children now in protective custody. A stunt at the Empire State Building today, beginning with a couple scaling the Empire Spire where they flew a banner before climbing down where a proposal took place on a platform. It ended with the man and woman taken into custody. ABC News contributor and former NYPD Chief of Detectives Robert Boyce says the skilled daredevils didn't use harnesses or ropes and also breached security.
3: They didn't do any safety equipment, which puts it in a different perspective. It's reckless endangerment, felony. Because if they had fallen, they would have killed somebody else, could have killed somebody else on the way down on their own device. So there's an issue right there, as well as criminal trespass and other ancillary charges that can go from there.
0: The breach comes as the NYPD is ramping up patrols and security ahead of the fourth holiday. 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
7: It's 4:03 at WSGW. Good afternoon. I'm Jonathan Dent. Two Huron County commissioners are facing recall efforts over their votes to approve a solar energy zoning ordinance allowing up to 15,000 acres in county-zoned townships to be used for utility-scale solar facilities. The Huron Daily Tribune reports District 6 Commissioner Joe Murphy resigned June 29th, effective immediately, just hours before a scheduled recall hearing. A petition against Murphy had been rejected once for language issues before being refiled, and a second hearing was set for that same day. Commissioner Steve Vaughn, facing a separate recall petition over the same vote, filed an appeal June 24th after the Election Commission approved petition language against him following two earlier rejections. Under Michigan law, the petition cannot be circulated for signatures until a circuit court rules on the appeal or 40 days after the filing, whichever comes first, and requires 453 signatures to reach the November ballot. Bay County has opened cooling centers as an extreme heat warning remains in effect through 8 p.m. tomorrow. WSGW's Christiana Malacara has this.
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0: Does the Democratic Party actually need to embrace the moniker of socialism, lean into it?
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0: right, Leonard Skinner, Simple Man, that can only mean one thing on this radio program, and that is all things self-proclaimed Simple Man. That means all things Bill O'Reilly. Of course, all things O'Reilly at BillO'Reilly.com. This is his favorite, well, half hour of the week. Mr. O'Reilly, sir, how are you?
1: I'm getting ready for the 4th of July. I'm feeling patriotic, Hannity, so...
0: you mean unlike the Democrats? Did you see the CNN poll that came out 2 days ago?
1: I saw it.
0: Did you? Let me play this guy, Harry Enten, for you. And I want you to analyze this, and I'm going to give you the floor. Just listen to this.
2: There is such a polarization, partisan split on this issue, the largest that I've ever seen. Just take a look at this. This is where it really gets interesting and I would dare say a little bit nutty. How proud to be an American? You know, among Republicans, 93% are extremely or very proud. Just one, a single one, say they have little to no pride in being an American. But look over at the Democratic side. This is where we've seen this extremely or very number. It's been taking a tumble at 27%. But look at this. The little or no proud to be an American actually among Democrats eclipses is greater than the extremely or very proud number.
0: Bill O'Reilly, I'll concede you went to, I guess, the Harvard School of Journalism or something. I don't know what you went to. I'll concede that you have a great education. What the hell has happened to the Democratic Party? And I'm not even mentioning Graham Platner, El Sayed, Tallarico, this nut, you know, these three lunatics that Mamdani supported in New York or the lady in Colorado. What the hell has happened to that party?
1: Well, I have that front and center in my new book called Confronting America, What Has to Change, to be out September 15th. And it was the Kennedy School at Harvard, which is a public policy school. What's happened is two things. Number one, in the big urban centers, New York, Los Angeles, Chicago, San Francisco, those places, Seattle, the teachers' unions dominate the educational system. And as everybody knows in this country, the teachers' unions are progressive left, and their point of view is extreme, that America is not a good country, that we exploited slaves and other minorities, and the billionaires got all the money and nobody else has anything. That's a general outline of what the teachers' union puts forth. Now, not all teachers pick that up, but a lot do. All right. The second thing is parenting. So my parents and your parents, Hannity, because I know about your upbringing, we celebrated as a family the fact we were Americans. Correct? You did that, right?
0: Absolutely.
1: Okay.
0: Absolutely. Well, first of all, I'm very proud of my father. I'm proud of my grandfather. They both served their country. My dad fought 4 years in the Pacific. And lost many friends in that theater. Never wanted to talk about the war. I do believe they were the greatest generation. I believe also that we stand on their shoulders.
1: So I had a similar upbringing on my grandfather fighting in Meuse Argonne in World War I, and then my father being on a destroyer in the Pacific going to invade Japan, and then the atom bombs were dropped. But when 4th of July rolled around, the whole neighborhood got together in Levittown. And there was a feeling that, hey, we're pretty lucky people, even though we don't have a lot of money. And nobody in Levittown had a lot of money. But we have freedom, and we have tradition, and we have a whole bunch of other things that most people in the world do not have, so we're proud of that. That's gone. And the combination of the teachers' unions and derelict parenting, parents who won't even pay attention to their children, much less the country, has delivered a real hard blow to the urchins because they don't know what to think. They're not getting well-educated in this country's history, and what we we've done, what we continue to do, and they kind of blithely roll around with no guidance whatsoever. So therefore, you're peeling off about 30% of the population that when you ask them, are you proud of the country, they can't figure out, well, why would I be proud of the country? My teacher tells me it's a bad place. Or my parents don't have any connection to the country at all. None. So why would I be proud?
0: Well, let me ask you this, because I am laying out the case that this midterm election year, we are looking at uncharted waters. There's never been any major political party that has adopted extremism the way this Democratic Party has, as represented by, and I won't go through their record, but Tallarico and El Sayed, who, you know, campaigns with Hassan Piker, who says America deserved 9/11, or the idiot Graham Plattner with his Nazi tattoo. But it's running deeper and it's more profound than I think that most people know. Now, we had the election in Colorado last night, or the three people that were supported by Mamdani in your great state of New York. I told you to get the hell out of there a long time ago. Even though you went to Harvard, you didn't listen to me. I think I gave you very good advice, Mr. O'Reilly, but that's okay. You don't have to listen to me. Look at one woman in particular, and she just unseated this longtime serving member of Congress. She's called for the government to seize the means of production. She wants government to take all private property in people's homes. She has called for police to be abolished, wants to abolish America's prisons, America's borders. She doesn't want anyone deported, not even illegal immigrants convicted of rape and murder. The day after October the 7th, she attended a pro-Hamas rally in Times Square and brags about using the American flag to wipe her hands. Now, I can go on, but there are two things happening simultaneously that I want your thoughts on. The fact that these candidates are winning and they're winning big, the fact that they now dominate the Democratic Party. But the bigger question to me is where are the so-called moderates in the Democratic Party, the likes of Chuck Schumer, Hakeem Jeffries? They seem paralyzed with fear if they dare to challenge or even criticize even a guy with a Nazi tattoo. Bill O'Reilly, let me put it this way. If I found out you had a Nazi tattoo for 20 years, you wouldn't be on this program right now.
1: Fair enough. If you're carrying around a Nazi tattoo, that's worse than a Nazi tattoo. It's a SS, and they were the exterminators in a concentration camp. But the essential question is, what about the Democratic Party? Now, there is some pushback from people like Rahm Emanuel, and even James Carville understands. I don't think he sympathizes with the Republicans at all, but he understands the destructive nature.
0: I can give you the full list. Okay, you've got Van Jones, you got Rambo Deadfish, even Carville spoke out. And you've got one guy, one elected Democratic official, and his name is John Fetterman. No other elected Democrat dares to challenge this radicalism. Why?
1: Because the money. Because the money's coming from the radical left. We did a report the other night on the No Spin News about Soros has already pumped more than $100 million already into the midterm elections. And these politicians don't want to cut themselves off from the gravy train, which is incredibly funded. You know, the guy in China, Singham, what he's doing at the behest of the Beijing government.
0: There's a lot on him today in the news. I've been reading all about him.
1: Yeah. Now, I broke that story in January, and I said, look, this is part of the Chinese Communist plan to undermine our system, our capitalistic system, with money. And so they bought the silence of many moderate Democrats. Nancy Pelosi's handpicked person, Wiener, out in San Francisco, they almost beat him up, Hannity. They almost beat him up He had to flee a public event because they don't like his stand on Gaza. And he's Jewish. That's part of the reason they don't like him. So let me
0: leap forward a little bit, because I don't want to. I think we agree on the radicalism. I will say that the Democratic Party is now a party full of moral cowards. I think Chuck Schumer is a moral, gutless coward. He has no moral clarity. The only thing he's clinging to is a desire to remain the minority leader in name only, the same with Hakeem Jeffries, and they don't dare take on this radical base. So put all of that aside. So we're now heading into a midterm. These are uncharted waters. I don't think historian Bill O'Reilly can give me another example in American history, the great historian that you are, that is similar to the moment we're living in now. What is going to be the impact on this midterm election year, when historically the party out of power, they tend to pick up seats in the House and the Senate? How does this play out?
1: It depends, but I can give you an example of how this country was involved in this kind of strife, and that's during the Revolutionary War. So on Thursday night, we have a special on News Nation that we explain this. Half of the colonists did not want to leave England, wanted the king to remain telling them how to live and what to do. Half. And a lot of them fought with muskets against Washington and the freedom fighters, the rebels. Okay? That's the only one. The Civil War was different. Okay? But the Revolutionary War, you had a divided country that descended into violence. Okay, over who is going to run the show. And that's what you have now, exactly what you had. The Democrats want Washington, a radicalized Washington, to run everything. Everything.
0: All right, so walk me through how this plays out. I don't see Graham Plattner winning Maine over Susan Collins. I don't think Al Sayed out campaigning with Hassan Piker, who blames America for 9/11, I don't see him winning in Michigan. I don't see, you know, six-gender, God is non-binary Tallarico winning in Texas. I think ultimately you do have a radicalized base in the Democratic Party. They will show up. They will vote. But I don't think that independents in this country, and you've kind of prided yourself over the years of trying to be more in the middle and be objective and be more of a journalist. I'm more of a conservative. Fair enough. I don't see mainstream America that works hard, plays by the rules, obeys the laws, raise their kids, take them to church. I don't see those people voting for these people.
1: If I had to bet, I'd bet against all three of the people that you just named. I think that Collins will win in Maine by a fairly wide margin. Michigan will be tighter because you have the ethnic vote there. And in Texas, I can't see this guy beating Paxton, but Paxton's not a good candidate.
0: Okay. Bill O'Reilly, I will give you $10,000 to your favorite charity if you can name the other four genders, because Tallarico claims there are six genders, not two genders.
1: Well, that's because he wants all the genders to vote.
0: No, but you're not even attempting to answer the question. All right, Mr. O'Reilly, all things Simple Man, all things Bill O'Reilly of BillO'Reilly.com. Thank you, sir.
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0: You You know, I was just reading an article, and it was a list of market downturns for the U.S. economy. Now, it got me thinking. Markets crash. Things go up. Things go down. It doesn't seem to be a matter of if or when, right? I mean, the Depression, 1929, the Recession, 1937, the flash crash, 1962, oil crisis in the 70s, Black Monday, 1987, dot-com bubble, 2008 crisis. 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
11: 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And now, the winds are picking up. 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Entire blocks are catching. People are leaving their homes. They're being told, everyone head for the lake. This is spreading faster than anyone expected. They're telling us to head for the lake now. 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The sky is glowing. There's embers falling like rain. 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

0: You want to open a business, and what do you learn? You need, oh, by law, you need this insurance and that insurance and this insurance, which means you deal with one agent, another agent, then another agent, then another agent on top of that. And the next thing you know is it's worse than the healthcare system, and you got to navigate your way through all of that. 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

0: I'm Stuart Varney, and this is the Fox Business Report.
1: The major averages losing steam heading into the closing bell and kicking off the new trading month and second half of the year lower. The tech-heavy Nasdaq fell as chip stocks lagged after notching blockbuster gains in the second quarter. But software stocks advanced following analyst upgrades. The Magnificent Seven big cap tech stocks were mostly higher, led by Meta and Microsoft. Shares of Meta surged nearly 9% following a report that it's building a cloud business to sell excess artificial intelligence computing capacity. Oil prices slipped with West Texas Intermediate crude at around $68 a barrel. The Dow winners, Microsoft, United Health Group, and American Express. The Dow decliners, Caterpillar, Walmart, and Merck. The Dow falling 14 points, the Nasdaq lower by 174, S&P 500 down 16. That's your Fox Business Report. I'm Hillary Barsky, invested in you.
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5: 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Wait, we're getting reports it's jumped the street. Entire blocks are catching. People are leaving their homes. They're being told, everyone head for the lake. This is spreading faster than anyone expected. They're telling us to head for the lake now. Flames are leaping from rooftop to rooftop. The sky is glowing. There's embers falling like rain. We'll keep you informed.
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4: All right, 25 now till the top of the hour, 800-941-SEAN if you want to be a part of the program. All right, so our 250th anniversary, it is happening this Saturday. We will be in Washington for that. We will be at Mount Rushmore on Friday doing our shows from there. We're looking forward to that. You know, we've now partnered with our friends at Americans for Prosperity, and they're hoping that all of us will take 10 minutes and read the Declaration of Independence, our founding document. And our friends at American for Prosperity, they have launched what's called the Declaration Project. Now, this is a nationwide effort to help Americans rediscover the principles that made this country so exceptional, principles like dignity and freedom and opportunity and self-governance. What does the Declaration tell us? What separates us from so many other countries? All men and women are created equal. Our rights come from God, our Creator. That government derives its just powers from we the people, from the consent of the governed. These truths are not museum pieces. They are foundational for American liberty, so you can pursue your God-given talents in life. So they put out a challenge that this 4th of July, everybody read the Declaration with your family, your friends, your neighbors. You can do it at a cookout on your porch. Anywhere maybe that you're gathering to celebrate, and maybe even talk about what those words mean. Remember, Reagan famously said that freedom is but one generation away from extinction. And as

0: head fake. I don't think it's a head fake. And that is Taylor Swift is rumored to have rented out Madison Square Garden and is going to get married to Travis Kelce. And apparently, you know, there's going to be a lot of security. And everybody's kind of getting all wigged out about their wedding. I'm going to take a position that you're going to hate. And I don't care if you hate my position. You know, my attitude is if she can afford and the two of them can afford to rent out Madison Square Garden, which is not inexpensive, and that's where they want to have their wedding, and it's their day, they have every right to do it, and I'm not sure why everybody feels a compulsion to weigh in on the fact that this is going to be a big event and it's going to be very secure. I'm sure they're hiring tons of security on their own, and everybody's getting all bent out of shape about it. How about this? How about they have their wedding that they're paying for where they want, and how about everybody maybe just wish them the best? What's wrong with that?
1: Listen, I could care less about them, honestly. There's very, very, there's no lower level of how much.
0: Fake news.
1: I don't think about them. The only time I talk about them is with you because you idolize them, but I don't.
0: No, I don't idolize them. I know it's like Alka-Seltzer in water. You cannot stand.
1: You talk about, oh, I like her music. Yeah, it's cute. It's fun. Is it really? Okay.
0: I never said I liked her music that much.
1: Yes, you did. Yes, you did. No, I have it on tape. I can go back and find it. I didn't say you were a Swiftie. I will find it. But I will tell you this. Those two people are perfect for each other. They are narcissists. Neither one of them are all that great at what they do. They are glorified by a marketing proposed environment of fake people that just go around saying how terrific they are.
0: You are so, well, first of all, you don't know anything about football. Let's start there.
1: I know a little bit about football, but what I do know about Travis Kelce is that she has his cojones in her purse. The amount of stuff that he is doing now with all these different outfits and walking around, I'm like, oh my God, bro, where is your man card? She has totally taken it. It's embarrassing. But maybe that's what he needed.
0: I have no idea what you're talking about.
1: Well, you asked for my opinion, and now I'm giving it to you.
0: Okay, but you're giving me an opinion about football, and a year ago you didn't know what crossing the plane
1: meant. I'm giving you an opinion about Travis Kelce.
0: Okay, well, Travis Kelce happened to be one of the best tight ends in NFL history, and I don't think anybody else on this program is going to dispute that.
1: I don't know. What does Katie think? Katie knows a lot about football. I don't think he's that great. I mean,
0: Well, he's getting older now, but I mean, he's had some phenomenal years as a tight end.
1: I don't like the way that he
0: speaks.
1: I don't like people that speak out about things that they don't know anything about, i.e., they both pushed for vaccinations. They both talked about
0: the vaccine.
1: Okay,
0: forget the politics of it.
1: Why can't I? Why do I have to forget about it? That's why I don't like her. Both of them should just stick to what they know best, which isn't a whole lot. She knows music. He knows football. Go play music. Go play football. Now you want to take over Madison Square Garden on July 4th? Like the city doesn't have enough problems. You got to bring in all these bigwigs and all the security.
0: It's actually July 3rd. It's not the 4th, apparently.
1: Oh, my God. Really,
0: Oh, my God. Oh, my God.
1: Everybody knows that we're observing the 3rd for the 4th. Everybody's going to be doing their thing.
0: Not really, because I'm working on Saturday night, so I'm working on the 4th. I'm going to be in Washington, D.C. on air for 5 hours.
1: Good for you. One of a million. Everybody else on the 3rd is hoping to get some time. That's all I'm saying.
0: All right, let's get to our busy phones. Bill, in my free state of Florida, I got to get back to normal. Bill, how are you? Glad you called.
2: Good, sir. Thank you, Sean, for having me. Hey, I've been in law enforcement over 49 years and getting ready to retire here in Palm Beach County. When I started...
0: Oh, wow.
2: Yeah.
0: 49 years in law enforcement. That's amazing. What a career. Congratulations.
2: Well, thank you.
0: Thank you for your service.
2: Thank you. What I'm getting at is my oath of office. I had to take an oath of office each department I worked for. And I was held accountable for that oath of office, or I could have been removed from my position. Now, after being elected, politicians take their oath of office to uphold the Constitution and the laws of the land. Who governs that and who holds those people accountable if they violate that oath? They can't just sit there and say, I'm going to do whatever I want, can they?
0: Well, by law, they can't. If they violate the law, they can be charged.

0: charged. If it's an impeachable offense, usually they can be impeached. It's a very difficult process to get to any of that. You know, ultimately, I bring it down to its real basic fundamentals here. And I would argue that America, at any given moment in history, gets the government it deserves. If you wake up the morning after the midterm election and the Democrats have control of the House and the Democrats have control of the Senate, and we've done everything we can do on this program to warn you about how radicalized this party is with Graham Platner, El Sayed, Tellerico, Mamdani, AOC, the Squad, Grandpa Bernie and Pocahontas, you know, this crazy lady out in Colorado that just won the primary last night, and these three people that won in New York. If you wake up the morning after Election Day and you're not happy, and you're going to now live through, you know, what we lived through, you know, from 2020 to 2024, which is never ending investigations and nonstop Trump hate, we'll have nobody but ourselves to blame. At the end of the day, whether we want to admit this or not, we will get the government we deserve. So I'm hoping, and that's why I'm so dialed in right now to the midterm elections. I'm starting early this year. Usually most people won't focus in on the midterm elections until post Labor Day, but I'm looking at everything now because things are evolving very quickly before our eyes. And this party has been so radicalized. I think the American people need to be made aware of it. I know ABC, NBC, CBS, you know, MSDNC, CNN, New York Times, Washington Post. I know they won't do their job. So I try to get this information out to you. And I hope you'll share it with your friends and your family and your coworkers and anyone else in your life. But if we don't win, we'll have nobody but ourselves to blame. And I keep asking this audience to make one promise to me this year. And that I'm not asking for a lot. And that is, come hell or high water, that you're going to, you know, in your heart, mind and soul, you are committed to voting this year, this midterm year. I think it's the most important midterm in our lifetime. I think these are uncharted waters. There's no telling what this radicalized party is even capable of. We know what their stated intentions are. And so, you know, you will be forewarned between now and November what's at stake here. And we'll do it on TV. We'll do it on radio. We'll do it on my podcast. I'll do it everywhere. If I have to talk about it 24/7, as long as my voice holds up, I'll do it. Anyway, appreciate the call, Bill. God bless you. All right, quick break. Right back to our phones. Toll free, it's 800-941-SHAWN if you want to be a part of the program as we continue.
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4: 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There's a rumor it started, can you believe this, in a barn. And now, the winds are picking up. Wait, we're getting reports it's jumped the street. Entire blocks are catching. People are leaving their homes. They're being told, everyone head for the lake. This is spreading faster than anyone expected. They're telling us to head for the lake now. Flames are leaping from rooftop to rooftop. The sky is glowing. There's embers falling like rain. We'll keep you informed.
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0: let's get back to our busy phones. It's 800-941-SHAWN if you want to be a part of the program. Let's go to Texas. God bless Texas. And let's say hi to Earl Lynn. Earl Lynn, you're on the Sean Hannity Show. Hi.
1: Hi. How are y'all doing?
0: I'm good. How are you all doing?
1: We're doing great. We're doing great. I have an idea.
0: I love ideas.
1: Okay. I believe that our weak Democrats should get a backbone and kick the socialist communists out. Don't let them hide behind the title like they're Democratic, because they're not. And make them call themselves the Socialist Communist Party so America knows what they are. And they have to show their true intent, which is to steal our freedoms, not our freedoms, because I would never take anything free from anyone, but the free housing, free food, free medical. The American people that take them up on that and believe in it, once they get them and they own them, that's a new kind of slavery. If they don't do what they want, they lose everything. And where are they going to be after that?
0: You know, the Democratic Party of old, they used to believe a lot of this, but they would never speak about this publicly. They would try to work through the courts, you know, things that they could never win at the ballot box or legislatively. You know, they try to use the courts and activist justices. That's why where judicial activism is important. Now they're just saying the quiet part out loud. Now they're just being open and honest about it. And for those people that may be inclined to even be a little bit more moderate, that think these people are nuts, they don't dare challenge them because they know that they're next on the list of people to be targeted, to be kicked out of the party. I mean, they've got their own internal intramural war going on there.
1: Yeah, but it's just sad that the people are believing any of this could be true. That they can get anything for nothing.
0: I totally agree with you. I mean, it's scary. Earl Lynn, appreciate you. Love Texas. God bless Texas. Let's stay in Texas. San Antonio.

0: Antonio. David, you're on the Sean Hannity Show. Hi.
1: Hey, Sean.
0: What's going on?
1: I'm actually...
0: By the way, I think you have the next greatest NBA player of all time on your basketball team.
1: I agree.
0: What's going on?
1: He's a little better than Tim Duncan, I think, at this stage than when Duncan was. But anyway, I was going to tell you, thank you so much for your passion and patriotism for our country. I'm like a decade older than you, and it just... You're fighting the fight we don't get to fight as much as you do. I mean, you just have the passion for us that we want. You know, I've been on the council off and on for 18 years down here in the city, but I just one of the things I would like to say is they talked a little bit last night about it on Fox, but I'm not sure how passionate they are about it. Why can't the president do, cause since the Secretary of State office controls the tourist visas and all the different work visas and things like that, why can't they screen people, especially from like China or countries that want to, you know, that are not our friends, screen them from, you know, like pregnant women coming in before they come in and not allow them to come into our country, even on a tourist visa, work visa, anything like that.
0: Look, if I had my way, I would put a temporary freeze on all immigration until we put in place the proper measures to vet anybody that wants to come into the country. Now, I'd also, for the benefit of people that want to come here, I would streamline the process. I think it's too arduous and too difficult and burdensome and bureaucratic, but people should have to pay for their own vetting. I think people should prove they don't have radical associations. I think you need a health check in a post-COVID world. And I think you need to prove that you won't be a financial burden on the American people. You do those things, then welcome to America. That's my attitude. I don't care where you come from.
1: Yeah, I mean through the birthright thing where they're coming.
0: Oh, it's ridiculous. That was the worst. I'm not disappointed. I've come to expect it from Roberts and Amy Coney Barrett. I'm frankly just disgusted. Anyway, my friend, appreciate the call. 800-941-SEAN if you want to be a part of the program. 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And right now they have 15% off site-wide, a big sale going on. If you go to BYRNA.com, this sale is extended now till Friday. Now, you need a safety security plan for you and your family. And unfortunately, there's some instances where only lethal force will do. The FBI tells us latest year they have statistics for 2022. That is 0.01% of all altercations that require that. So there are many applications where non-lethal self-defense that is effective may be able to save your life and prevent harm to you and your family members. And Burner now has powerful deterrence, tear gas, kinetic rounds, pepper spray. You can hit a target 60 feet away. One shot can incapacitate any attacker for up to 40 minutes. 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They're adopting it because it works. 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

0: From ABC News, I'm Michelle Franzen. New details following the release of President Trump's financial disclosure forms to the Office of Government Ethics. The president's personal wealth increased last year by more than $2 billion, more than triple the profits that he reported prior to returning to the White House for his second term. Here's ABC's Selena Wang.
1: The president's assets are held in a trust, but this is not a traditional hands-off blind trust. This is a trust controlled by President Trump's children. The scale of Trump's business ventures, his family's business ventures, it is unprecedented for an American president. And just for some comparison here, this financial disclosure for President Trump was 900 pages long. Compare that to President Biden's a year before he left office. That was just 11 pages long.
0: The president, when asked by reporters, says there was no conflict of interest. A horrifying discovery in Ohio. Police say 16 children living in deplorable conditions were removed from a home east of Cincinnati. Ohio Attorney General Andy Wilson says those children were reached just in time.
2: I think if they would have waited another 24 hours, there was a very high probability that we'd be dealing with a death or multiple deaths.
0: The children now in protective custody. Police say four family adult members were arraigned on charges including child endangerment. In New York City, a pair of daredevils scaled the Empire State Building all the way to the spire. The stunt ended with a proposal and both in custody. Here's ABC's Aaron Katursky.
3: They climbed down about 250 feet. The NYPD officers were there waiting, took these two individuals into custody after they climbed to the very top of the Empire State Building spire, unfurled a banner, then climbed to a platform. One proposed to the other, and the two appeared to embrace in what is one illegal stunt.
0: Police say they're looking at criminal charges and believe the pair was profiled before in a documentary and have carried out similar stunts. 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
1: 503 at WSGW. Good afternoon. I'm Jonathan Dent. An Essexville man has been sentenced to 17 to 15 years in prison for a drunk driving crash that killed a Hampton Township woman and seriously injured her teenage son. 46-year-old Kelvin Trask was convicted in May of operating while intoxicated, causing death, and operating while intoxicated, causing serious bodily impairment in connection with the February 2024 crash that killed 52-year-old Polly Christensen, a paraprofessional at Velleran Community School. A blood sample taken about 2.5 hours after the crash showed Trask had a blood alcohol level of 0.157, nearly twice the legal limit, along with a prescription opioid in his system. Investigators say Trask was driving 84 miles per hour in a 45 mile per hour zone when he struck Christensen's minivan as she backed out of her driveway. Christensen's son, who was also in the vehicle, was airlifted to a Flint hospital and spent weeks in a coma before being transferred to a rehabilitation facility. Bay County Circuit Judge Jesse Scott Wood sentenced Trask Tuesday with restitution hearings set for September 4th. Mount Pleasant is asking residents to weigh in on housing needs as the city releases its 2026 housing report. According to the Mount Pleasant Morning Sun, the report was put together by the city's Planning and Community Development Department, which examines home and rental availability, affordability, and demographic shifts and development opportunities across the city. Among its findings, more than 12,000 people commute into Mount Pleasant for work each day, many of whom would prefer to live there if suitable housing were available. The report identifies opportunities for new housing on vacant or underused land, including townhomes, duplexes, small apartment buildings, and accessory dwelling units. Residents can read the report and complete a short community housing survey at mtpleasant.org. 2.6 million Michiganders are expected to travel over the 4th of July. Michigan News Network's Beth Fisher reports that travel is already underway.
2: More than 2 million Michiganders are expected to drive to their destinations with travel underway all week long. AAA Michigan's Adrian Woodland says be ready.
3: Drivers that are planning to hit the road for Independence Day definitely want to prioritize vehicle maintenance and have your vehicle checked out before you hit the roadway. Last year, AAA responded to more than 687,000 roadside assistance calls during the Independence Day week.
2: Woodland says half required towing and 30% of those were for battery replacement and flat tires. The top destinations over the 4th are Seattle, Orlando, Anchorage, Miami, and New York City. Beth Fisher, Michigan News Network.
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11: Freedom is back in style. Welcome to the revolution. Yeah,

0: 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More behind-the-scenes information on breaking news and more bold, inspired solutions for America. 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
1: All right, news roundup and information overload hour. Here's our toll-free telephone number. If you want to be a part of the program, it's 800-941-SEAN if you want to join us. This was a big decision yesterday. We had Riley Gaines on Hannity last night. For women that have had to compete.

0: compete with biological men, I don't think people fully recognize the trauma, the difficulty, the challenges that people have had to face. Title IX was designed to allow women to have the same opportunities as men when it comes to collegiate sports. That means the same number of scholarships, et cetera, et cetera. And it has worked out phenomenally well for young female athletes, and it's just been great. And then all of a sudden this becomes, you know, put this in the category of an issue that I never really thought I'd be talking about when I started my radio career just a couple of years ago. So the U.S. Supreme Court, there's an article out there, Mary Kate Marshall wrote it. The U.S. Supreme Court just moved us closer to leveling the playing field. It says, in a decision that defends justice and biological reality, the court upheld laws in West Virginia and Idaho that preserve fairness and safety for female athletes by keeping men out of women's sports. I mean, it's hard to imagine that so many Democrats this year, and this goes back to, I think, the most important midterm elections in our lifetime, that there are so many Democrats, you know, that are out there still championing the right of men to play women's sports and the right of men to be in women's locker rooms. I really don't understand the mindset here. There are biological differences between men and women. I look at somebody like, you know, Tallarico, who's running for Senate in Texas, and he thinks there's six genders, and he thinks God is non-binary, and he is championing the right of biological men to have access to abortion. Maybe I have to go back to school. Maybe I need to update my classes in biology, because I didn't even know that was physically possible. But anyway, the Supreme Court affirming a very clear meaning of the law, common sense, and the Supreme Court's decision affirming the state's government ability to recognize the inherent, frankly obvious, biological differences between men and women. And in doing so, the justices, they threw cold water on years of what has been a cultural, political pressure to deny that simple reality, that simple truth. Anyway, so we are trying to get to the bottom of this. Anyway, here to weigh in on this is Kristen Wagoner. She's the president and CEO of Alliance Defending Freedom, and they are the nation's top legal group that has been fighting to protect women's sports and biological reality. And by the way, she is joined by her client, Mary Kate Marshall, who wrote the piece I was just reading from, who happened to be a former collegiate athlete who ran track and cross country at Idaho State University. And she and her teammate, Madison Kenyon, who both received scholarship to run track, and she had invested years and years of effort into becoming the great runner she was and is, and she felt the thrill when she finished a race. But that was, you know, swept away when she and her teammates were then displaced by a male athlete. Now, I've had two of my own children that are into athletics, and you know, the amount of time, effort, energy, sacrifice that goes into being an athlete, whatever sport it happens to be, it's an enormous amount of sacrifice for these young people. Anyway, we welcome both of you to the program. Let me ask you, Mary Kate, because you live this. What was it like for you? I've talked to Riley Gaines at length about it, but what was it like for you?
1: Well, growing up, I was always into sports, and I always dreamed about being a collegiate athlete. And the hours that goes into that, the sacrifice, and then getting to the collegiate level, getting a scholarship, getting an education, and then being told that I have to compete against a man. Stepping on the line, seeing him next to me, knowing that the race hadn't even started, but the result was already in. Like, it's deflating, and it's unfair.
0: You know, and to do that, I can imagine it's deflating. When it first happened to you, what was running through your head? You know, again, when I started radio a number of decades ago, I don't think this was an issue that was on my mind that I'd ever be talking about. And here we are.
1: Yeah, I never thought this would be an issue. Our coach sat us down before our first cross country season that we were going to be competing against him and told us he had taken the year off to transition. So we were unsure, but it was clear as day after the first race that this was unfair. He beat out a bunch of women, push my teammate off the podium. And, yeah, we were afraid for what was next if this was allowed to keep happening.
0: Yeah. Let me get your involvement in all of this, Kristen Wagoner, because you really went to the mat for Mary-Kate and for other people as well. Tell us about your involvement and your involvement in this case and what this decision yesterday by the Supreme Court means to you.
2: We're rejoicing. We're just so delighted. But I do think it's important not just for Americans to understand what happened yesterday, but what it took to get there, because it's tenacity, and it's required by all of us. First of all, Maddie and MK, they have been courageous. They aren't just former athletes. They were actual parties to the U.S. Supreme Court case yesterday. So we heard a lot, and you'll hear a lot in the media about this boy who identifies as a girl in the case. But Maddie and MK were also, they were representing the girls in the case. And, you know, they took a lot of heat for that for a number of years, 6 years. And I'm just grateful for their courage, as well as the attorneys general of both Idaho and West Virginia, who we were able to represent these athletes in the case, as well as the states of Idaho and West Virginia. But that team was led by those courageous attorneys general. So, in terms of what the court's decision was, it basically told us what we all already knew. Biology is real, and it matters in sports. But it highlighted the fact that neither the Constitution nor Title IX require an overhaul of girls' sports, and that we are right to make the distinction in sports on sex. That's the clearest, most objective, workable line. So it was a great victory, but what it answered was whether the 27 states that have passed laws to protect women and girls can still do so. So we're going on to the 23 states to fix those as well.
0: I mean, Kristen, would you define my viewpoint as toxic masculinity if I just pointed out what I think is pretty obvious, is that generally speaking, and there are exceptions, that men biologically are stronger than women physically. Doesn't mean they're better, doesn't mean they're smarter, doesn't mean women don't have incredible gifts that men don't have. It just means that biologically, men physically, overall, in most cases, not all cases, tend to be stronger than women. Is that a fair statement?
2: Yes, and it's what the court actually found yesterday, which was thrilling. I mean, there's overwhelming science to this. Yes, we can see it with our own eyes. But it also, there's overwhelming science that says they're stronger, they hit harder, they jump higher, they run faster, bigger lungs, bigger aerobic capacity, bigger hearts. I mean, there's just no question that we're made differently. And those differences should be celebrated, not erased. The court's decision, the majority decision, was written by Justice Kavanaugh. And I have to tell you, after 10 years of working on this, we filed the first case in 2017 on behalf of high school athletes. After 10 years of working through this, to finally see Justice Kavanaugh write this decision, you can tell he's a father of girls, he's a coach of girls, and he said the girls matter. And in the case, the male who was at issue in the West Virginia case, during just a couple of years, he displaced 470 girls 1,400 times, took two regional championships and a state championship away from those girls. And then he threatened our client, who was on his team, with sexual assault as well in the locker room, referring to his male genitalia and what he was going to do to the woman. Girls don't talk like that. So, again, it's, as you led in your comments, it's not just about sports. It's about privacy. It's about safety. And it's about celebrating who we were created to be, male and female.
0: So what do you think the ramifications of this are? When Title IX was first created, I actually think it was a very good thing for women because it gave them an equal playing field. Historically, prior to Title IX, scholarships, athletic scholarships, would tend to go to men and men's sports. But you see an explosion in terms of women's sports. I don't care if it's the WNBA or, you know, they even have a women's professional hockey league now. I mean, whatever sport it happens to be, women are competing at the highest levels, but they're competing against other women.
2: You're absolutely right. And the court in the decision itself documented those facts. There was a significant amount of briefing that occurred that went, you know, to talk about what happened over the last 50 years. Why was Title IX important? It was important because girls weren't getting equal opportunities. And it wasn't just on the athletic field. It was, curriculum. There was discrimination on the basis of what classes you could enroll in, discrimination on what majors you could specialize in college. But in terms of the athletic competitions, we know that, for example, women's sports accounted for only 2% of annual college athletic spending prior to 1972. And this statute has led to much more significant spending, but also significantly more women participating. And 94% of senior female executives, they participated in collegiate athletics. Because it doesn't just produce strong bodies, it also can produce strong minds, character, and virtue.
0: All right, quick break. More on the Supreme Court decision as it relates to men, biological men playing women's sports. More with Kristen Wagner on the other side. Also, we'll continue more with Mary Kate. She wrote this op-ed on FoxNews.com yesterday. This was a big win for her and much more. Coming up straight ahead, 800-941-SHAWN. Our number, we'll get to your calls also coming up.
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0: Hey, want to do something meaningful with lasting impact this Independence Day? 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

0: right, more fallout from yesterday's Supreme Court decision as it relates to biological men and women's sports. We continue with Kristen Wagoner, and Mary Kate is with us. You know, you wrote, Mary Kate, and you and Madison wrote this op-ed. It was featured on FoxNews.com yesterday. You wrote, we didn't compete to win participation trophies. We didn't train to lose before even stepping at the starting line. So we're very grateful that now, by supporting states' legal authority to keep men out of women's sports, the court has reasserted decades-long efforts to promote women's athletics as separate and apart from men's sports. Let me ask you this question. If there are enough trans athletes and they want to have their own athletic league, would you be against that?
1: I can't really speak to that. I just know what I know, that women competing against women is fair and men competing against men is fair. So beyond that, I can't really say.
0: I bet that you could outrun me by a long shot because you've been training. You know, one thing that I learned from Riley Gaines, you know, she would spend about 8 hours a day in the pool training, and she did that for years of her life. How many hours a day as an athlete were you training before you participated in collegiate sports?
1: Well, in high school, just getting myself to the level to get a scholarship, I was doing 5 hours a day before school, after school, lifting weights, as well as just the sacrifice of my diet, my lifestyle. And it's special. It's led me to where I am today. So to have that challenged by men is deflating.
0: Would you say it ruined your experience, something that you had aspired to your whole life, and then this happened?
1: I would say a part of it. But the friendships that I made, the career I'm in now, like where it's led me, that can't be taken away by any man.
0: Well, we really appreciate your courage, and I'm very grateful to you also, Kristen Wagoner, for what you did and, you know, putting in the time, the effort, the support. I'm sure a lot of money was spent on this process of getting to the Supreme Court. It's not easy to get there, and then to win is even harder. Congratulations to both of you, and I think this is going to help young women many, many decades to come, and you should be very proud of that.
2: Well, thank you so much. Thanks for sharing the truth about biology, because it does matter.
0: You know, I was thinking after Tallarico said that he's fighting for the right of biological men to have abortions, I thought I had to go back to school and take more biology classes, because I don't remember biological men being capable of having babies. I just don't remember, but I might be wrong. It's possible. But I'm learning more every day. He says there are six genders. I can only name two. So we're trying to get answers to all of these very important questions before the midterm election. Anyway, appreciate you both. Thank you. 800-941-SHAWN if you want to be a part of the program. Our friends at Sig Sauer, they are celebrating 250 years of freedom. They have an exciting summer promotion. When you buy any new P365 pistol, they will give you a free Sig Sauer everyday carry flashlight. I mean, this is the best of the best. This is one of the best everyday carry flashlights that you can buy. And right now, when you buy the number one concealed carry pistol in the country today, they'll give you one for free. Now, summertime's here, more people outdoors. The chances that you'll encounter bad people probably goes up in the summertime. Look, Sig Sauer, proudly made in America, made in the state of New Hampshire, live free or die. Many former law enforcement are there. They are building out the next generation of weaponry. Now, Sig Sauer is a proud partner to the U.S. military. They are the official sidearm of all branches of the U.S. military. I personally have an M17 pistol. That's the same one carried by our brave men and women defending freedom around the world. And remember, the P365, that is the number one concealed carry pistol in the country. Everybody on Team Hannity here has a P365. We're a Sig Sauer family here. Sweet baby James and I, we have several. Linda has a very special one, a P365 Rose Special Edition. Does it have a rose on it? That's the question.
3: 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It's very, I actually just shot with it the other day. 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

0: I'm Liz Claman, and this is the Fox Business Report.
1: Stocks losing steam heading into the closing bell and ending lower to kick off the new trading month. Tech was the worst performing sector, led by semiconductors and chip equipment makers. Investors also digesting remarks from new Fed Reserve Chair Kevin Warsh. He spoke at a central bank conference in Portugal. He did say that inflation risks have come down, but declined to say whether an interest rate hike would be announced at the central bank's meeting in July. The Dow down 14 points, the Nasdaq lower by 174, S&P 500 down 16. And Bending Spoons, an Italian tech company that bought up brands including AOL, Eventbrite, and Vimeo, made its stock market debut on Wednesday at a valuation of more than $18 billion. Its shares rose 39% from its IPO price at $29 a share. 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I'm Hillary Barsky.
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5: 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They're being told, everyone head for the lake. 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
14: All right, 25 till the top of the hour, 800-941-SHAWN, our number if you want to be a part of the program. It is no secret that, you know, for a lot of people, they're struggling financially. Thank God gas prices are going to be coming down back to normal. I mean, it was in the 60s yesterday for a barrel of oil. At its height during the Iran conflict, it was at, what, 126? And the president now challenging gas companies to bring those prices down fast, and they should. Oftentimes, there's too long a lag because they like that extra profit. Not this time. And anyway, so if you're struggling financially, you know, for a lot of people, that's just everyday life. 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And when that happens, it's tough. 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

0: Biden-Harris Mayorkas illegals, and they couldn't even recognize families that have suffered so severely. And I just said at that time, I said, this is a soulless party. I mean, if you don't care about moms and dads and families that lost loved ones whose lives will never be the same again, there's something really off about you. Now, in Congress yesterday, a woman by the name of Jessica Gorman, she's the mother of Sheridan Gorman, who was murdered by an illegal immigrant in Chicago. Before Congress is asking, you know, why did protecting American citizens stop being your first priority? And she just eviscerated Congress. Here's what she said.
1: Hi, my name is Sheridan Gorman. My name is Jessica Gorman. I'm the mother of Sheridan Grace Gorman. Sheridan was 18 years old. She was a freshman at Loyola University Chicago. She was beautiful. She was funny, faithful, loving, full of plans to build something with her life. On March 19th, Sheridan went with friends to the lakefront in Chicago because they hoped they might see the northern lights. She never saw those lights. The man accused of murdering my daughter is Jose Medina, an illegal immigrant from Venezuela who should not have even been in this country. And even after committing a crime and having an outstanding warrant, he was left on the streets of Chicago to murder my innocent American child. But this story, it's not about him. This story is about my Sheridan. It's about how failed border policies, sanctuary city laws, and twisted leaders refused to cooperate with ICE. They sent her to her grave. It's about a government and politicians that forgot their first priority. And the question before this committee is painfully simple. When did protecting our American citizens stop being your first priority? And even more important, why did protecting our American citizens stop being your first priority? I want an explanation. I need one. And I deserve one.
0: And the last thing she said is she challenged these members of Congress to explain to her why people here illegally matter more than American citizens, which they really can't answer. I want you to listen to this. And then on the other side of it, I want you to hear the heartless comments of squad member Jayapal and her response to this mother who is pouring her heart out to Congress in testimony. Listen how cold and callous and soulless these comments by this congresswoman are.
1: So today, I bring this back to the buddy bench. I think Congress needs one. Yes. I think every governor, every mayor, every sanctuary city official and politician shifting blame and interest, hiding behind their slogans and talking points should have to all sit on one. And I challenge you all to sit down with me, take my hand, look me in the eye, and then explain to me, because I just don't understand. Explain why people here illegally matter more than your American citizens. Explain why sanctuary policies matter more than my Sheridan's life. Explain why cooperation with ICE was too much to ask for. But asking our American parents to bury our children is somehow acceptable. Ask me. I need you to tell me. I want you to imagine that that little girl on the buddy bench, that innocent college freshman with a heart full of compassion and a head full of dreams that was gunned down by an illegal immigrant, I want you to imagine that was your daughter, not mine. What if she was yours? Would you even hesitate for 1 second to act, to make changes? My Sheridan spent her whole life choosing others. Today, I'm just asking this committee in our Congress and our country to choose her.
2: Unfortunately, this hearing is the fourth time in this committee that we've had a hearing on sanctuary cities. The fourth time. And there's many other things that we could be doing other than this. I would have loved to have had some hearings on the unconstitutionality of the president's executive order on eliminating birthright citizenship. This is something that the Supreme Court just ruled today in a 6-3 majority was unconstitutional. And yet this was an executive order that caused so much fear and trauma across the country.
0: Now, by the way, all of this is on the ballot in November. All of it. Every bit of it. All right, let's get to our busy phones. Let's say hi to Mike in California. Gavin Newsom's communist utopia. How do you like having a no-show governor? How do you like that?
3: He's something else.

0: He's like a wannabe movie star. But
1: wait, did you hear when he was on Katie Couric's podcast? And Katie Couric says to him, "It's got to be so hard to be so handsome." And he goes, "Well, you know, I'm trying to deal with it."
2: Do you have a Zoolander problem?
3: No, I just, Jesus. Yes.
2: I'm like, are you just ridiculously good looking, as folks said?
3: Hardly.
2: No, seriously, what do you do about that?
3: You don't do anything about it, because if you're going to do something about it, then you're people. You know what? I am who I am.
1: I'm
3: fine.
1: So good looking. What do you do about it? I'm just stuck with these amazing good looks. Can you believe he actually believes that?
0: No, he's pretty much a joke. He's pretty much a joke.
1: You know what's worse, Mike? If he ran and he could run for a third term, he'd win in your state.
0: Oh, yeah, I think so. Unfortunately, that's just the way it is here.
1: Then why do you live there?
0: Just because my family is here and it's beautiful and and I live in chubby area, Santa Barbara. And
1: I lived in Santa Barbara for 5 years.
0: And you left
1: in the 80s. Oh, I mean, by the way, I was the poorest person in town. And I lived on Chapala Street. You know Chapala Street?
0: Oh, yeah.
1: Okay. And, you know, I mean, it was a beautiful place to live.
0: Okay. Couple quick things. One is on this AI discussion regarding, oh, it's going to take away jobs and things like that. I'm surprised that no one has mentioned that that's the exact same thing critics were saying of the Industrial Revolution back in the late 1800s, you know, and of course it didn't take away jobs as they were predicting. It just created a ton of jobs. And, so it's just, you know, AI is eventually, it's going to be the same sort of a thing.
1: Look, I think there will be some displacement. I think there will be some changes. I think there will be people that might have to make career moves. You know what? One of the most interesting articles I've read in the last year is the next generation of millionaires are going to be tradespeople. They're going to be electricians. They're going to be plumbers. They're going to be contractors. They're going to be builders. They're going to be people that work with their hands. And by the way, and I've seen the future in terms of AI generated home building, et cetera. And I follow it very closely. However, there are certain things that you cannot, that AI is not going to be able to fix. Have you ever needed a plumber at like 3 a.m? You ever need an electrician at 3 a.m?
0: Yeah, I had my computer fix it. Just kidding.
1: Well, I mean, you can ask AI. I ask AI questions every day.
0: Yeah. No, and that's what I'm saying, is that it, ultimately it's going to actually create a lot of jobs, because it is going to do things that, you know, generate more sales, which means you're going to need more people to build your products, et cetera, et cetera. And ultimately, it will make more jobs. The other...
1: That's, by the way, you're not the only one saying that. You know who else is saying that is Elon Musk.
0: Well, yeah, and I'm just saying that the Industrial Revolution, you know, back in the 1800s, they said the same thing was going to eliminate jobs and, you know, and all that kind of thing. And it actually created a ton. The other thing I wanted to say has to do with all these socialist communists and this new thing coming up. And it's a thing that, people, I wish they could have seen. Well, I went to China in the 1990s before, capitalism was kind of allowed to be there. And it was unbelievable how desolate and just poor and people just down on their luck. It was like all life had been like it was a sponge and it had been squeezed out of them totally. And illustrated by one sort of thing that happened one time where I'm walking down the sidewalk and I'm saying to myself, I could not possibly be seeing that. That couldn't really be happening. And it was a man on his knees banging his head bloody against the sidewalk to try to get people to maybe give him some food. And that symbolized the entire situation. So this, like I said, people just see the practical results of implementing those sorts of views. Like I saw there, it was just unbelievably the worst than any third world country I've ever been in. The poverty and desolation was just incredible.
1: You know, as we head to our 250th anniversary, I do hope people pause. I do hope people reflect. I do hope there's some introspection. I do hope people, you know, just think about how blessed we are. It's not like we wake up every morning and say, I live in America. I'm so blessed. But when you really do think about, you know, living in the greatest country God gave man, and the sacrifice of so many to give us the liberty to pursue our God-given talents, we're blessed beyond measure. There's no doubt about it. And I hope people over the course of this week and weekend will reflect on that, appreciate that, talk to the kids about it, talk to their friends and family about it, and then maybe apply that to what is at stake come November. And that goes to my, you know, one ask for this year from everybody in this audience. I'm not asking you to buy anything. I'm asking that everybody pledge in their heart, mind, and soul that you will make a commitment that you're going to vote in this midterm election year, and that you're not going to let these radicals that we've been talking about now for days and days take over the country. Because I think the country will become unrecognizable in no time. Anyway, my friend, I've got a roll. I do appreciate the call. Toll free, it's 800-941-SHAWN if you want to be a part of the program. You know, here we are celebrating our 250th anniversary, and this milestone also a time to reflect on one enduring relationship, and that's between the U.S. and Israel, our greatest ally. President John F. Kennedy once said, quote, "Israel was not created in order to disappear. Israel will endure and flourish." And those words did capture the spirit of a young democracy determined to survive. And they have had many enemies over the years, and they have survived. It seems like they're always under fire. Yet we're two nations thousands of miles apart, yet we do have shared values, democracy, faith, freedom, resilience, independence. And as America now celebrates 250 years of independence, remember our friends in Israel are battling for the very survival, which is why we're so proud of our partnership with the International Fellowship of Christians and Jews. They are there on the ground. They have been taking care of all of the people that have been displaced. You know, densely populated areas of Israel have been targeted. And there's great need for humanitarian assistance, and that's food and water and shelter and clothing. And they're helping the elderly out. They can't get to hospitals. They have mobile medical clinics, but they can only do it with your generosity. 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
8: Governor, President Trump has given John James his complete and total endorsement to be the next governor of Michigan. 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President Trump has endorsed conservative warrior John James.
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right, that's going to wrap things up for today. We got a great show. Hannity tonight, 9 Eastern on the Fox News Channel. Comrade Bill de Blasio thinks that the Democratic Party's headed in the right direction. We'll talk to him. We'll get reaction from John Fetterman. Gad Saad is going to join us. Also, Eric Schmidt, Clay Travis, much more. 9 Eastern, Hannity on Fox. See you then. Back here tomorrow. And thank you for making this show possible.

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0: From ABC News, I'm Michelle Franzen. In North Dakota, President Trump toured the Theodore Roosevelt Library in Medora and delivered remarks at the opening ceremony. The president arriving on the new Air Force One gifted from Qatar. ABC's Selena Wang has more.
1: There's been bipartisan concern over the conflicts of interest here, the ethical, the legal, the national security concerns. Remember, this is a $400 million gift from Qatar. This is likely the largest gift ever from a foreign government. And the Pentagon has spent the last year, as well as hundreds of millions of dollars in taxpayer money, to retrofit this plane and do the necessary security upgrades to make sure that it's fit for use by the President of the United States.
0: The Supreme Court issued a decision limiting law enforcement's use of geofencing. That's tracking suspects by sweeping up cell phone location data, including from those with no connection to a possible crime.
2: This is a 6-3 ruling authored by Justice Elena Kagan. She basically said all of this location data is private material. She basically described this data like a personal journal of your location, and she compared it to photos and emails, things that are usually protected by the Fourth Amendment. She says that a user, even if you're sharing this data with a third party like Google, has a reasonable expectation of privacy, and that the Fourth Amendment covers that location data.
0: ABC's Peter Haralambos. More World Cup action tonight, and it's win or go home for the U.S. team. They take on Bosnia and Herzegovina. ABC's Christian Cordero is at Levi's Stadium in Santa Clara, California.
3: This is a U.S. men's national team that has proven through the past three matches that they deserve to compete in this World Cup. Not just that we deserve to be here, deserve to play in front of a home crowd, but actually perform. You know, the last game, we got to rotate a bunch of players because the game itself, the results weren't going to change the standing.
0: If the U.S. pulls off a win, it marks the first time the team can move on from the first knockout round since 2002. You're listening to ABC News.
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7: 6:03 at WSGW. Good evening, I'm Jonathan Dent. A solar energy zoning vote is at the center of two separate recall efforts targeting Huron County commissioners. The Huron Daily Tribune reports a petition against Commissioner Steve Vaughn was approved by the Election Commission June 16th after two earlier rejections for grammar and clarity issues, prompting Vaughn to file an appeal June 24th, arguing the language does not meet state standards. The petition cannot be circulated for signatures until a circuit court rules or 40 days after the appeal, whichever comes first, and it needs 453 signatures to reach the November ballot. A separate recall effort targeting District 6 Commissioner Joe Murphy over the same vote was still working through a language dispute when Murphy resigned June 29th, effective immediately, just hours before a second clarity hearing was scheduled. As part of a statewide effort to reduce traffic deaths by 30% by 2030, Michigan law enforcement will increase speed patrols throughout July. The Michigan Office of Highway Safety Planning says speed-involved crashes climbed more than 4% in 2024, topping 22,000 incidents statewide, with single-vehicle crashes making up about 71% of those. Despite the rise in crashes, speed-related deaths fell nearly 16% to 177 in 2024. The state's Safer by 2030 initiative, which set the 30% reduction goal, launched in December of last year. We're in for more extreme heat, with temperatures expected in the 90s in the lower peninsula of Michigan today and tomorrow. Priority Health's Dr. David Rizutko has advice if you're going to be outside.
8: staying hydrated, preferably a non-caffeinated, non-alcoholic, low-sugar type beverage. Water is a good recommendation pretty much before, during, and after being in the heat. Lightweight clothing, loose-fitting, light-colored clothing, something that's breathable.
7: Rozutko says they do see more cases of heat cramps, heat exhaustion, and heat stroke in the severe heat. He says many will go swimming to cool off, but he's cautious. Don't swim alone and always keep an eye on children because drowning can occur in shallow water. WSGW News Time 6:05. That extreme heat warning remains in effect overnight tonight into tomorrow as well. Clear skies tonight, a low of 75. Tomorrow mostly sunny, 94 for a high. Friday a chance for some showers. Sunny skies, a high of 93.
9: There's life before and life after. 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And we're talking big. 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
11: All right, great radio stations across the land from San Antonio. Glad to have you along for the ride. Sam will probably join as we go, and that's Polo. I am Joe. It's the Joe Pags Show. Thanks a lot for stopping by. Appreciate you being here. There's a lot going on. We've got a couple of big interviews. Ken Cuccinelli, who's about election integrity. In fact, he's in charge of an organization that is trying to ensure that. And he's got a lot to say about the whole you can collect ballots 5 days after the election ruling that happened in the Supreme Court. We also talk about birthright citizenship. He's a former deputy secretary of the DHS, so we talk about that and then some. And also Grover Norquist. Can you get done in reconciliation the Save America Act? I just wonder if you can. I ask him that. We also talk about where did income tax even come from? How much was it supposed to be capped at? And why do we pay so much now? And what about Social Security? Now you've got people like Warren, Elizabeth Warren out of Massachusetts, who want to take $3 or $4 trillion and in a new tax and put it into Social Security, which, again, there's no guarantee the government will ever do with your money and mine what it says it will do. We break it all down and get into a really serious conversation about why is it that we're so overtaxed in this country. I think you're going to want to hear that as well. So, Grover Norquist, Ken Cuccinelli on the program. Chris Fenton is a movie producer that I had on a couple of weeks ago. I posted the video over on YouTube just now. It just now dropped as of about 6 p.m. Eastern time. JoePags.com/YouTube. JoePags.com/YouTube. He talks about the outsourcing of entertainment jobs from Hollywood, that how China is basically censoring Hollywood, and what we can do about it. You got to go check that out, because I don't think that you realize that there are outside entities outside of this country telling our movie industry, our entertainment industry, what it can and can't do. And that's not okay. Update to the conversations between Iran and the United States. Again, the biggest story on the planet right now, although it's not that sexy and that people in the United States want to hear a lot about it. I do want to keep you updated, though. This is the latest today out of the New York Post. U.S.-Iran agreed to one-week de-escalation in Strait of Hormuz ahead of America 250 celebrations. I don't understand the headline. What does the Strait of Hormuz have to do with the America 250 celebration? I'm not sure I understand. Maybe there'll be some context as I give you this story, but I'm confused by the connection being made here between our 250th anniversary and a waterway over in the Persian Gulf somewhere. Okay? Written by Caitlin Dumbos, I'm not sure how she says that. The U.S. And Iran agreed to a week-long de-escalation in the Strait of Hormuz, cooling tensions just in time for 4th of July celebrations. What? I don't get it. The agreement aimed to keep things quiet for U.S. and Iran technical teams negotiating indirectly with one another in Qatar, a U.S. official confirmed to the Post. The deal has the added benefit of taking down the temperature as the U.S. prepares for America's 250th birthday, and Iran holds funeral ceremonies for slain Supreme Leader Al-Khamenei on Friday, Saturday, and on Monday. This whole thing, this is a very weird story. They're just looking for stories to put in the Post today? The whole thing just seems very strange. The temporary calm comes even as Washington and Tehran remain locked in a fresh dispute over who ultimately controls shipping through the strategic waterway. Conflict in the strait ratcheted up after Iran struck a ship sailing near Oman last week, and the U.S. retaliated with fresh attacks on Iranian missile and drone storage locations along the Strait of Hormuz. Iran has continued to insist that the authority to regulate traffic through the strait and has demanded the right to impose transit fees after the current interim arrangements expire. Well, the Trump administration has rejected any Iranian claim over what it calls an international waterway. Those competing philosophies have emerged as one of the biggest sticking points in the broader negotiations, with U.S. officials pressing Tehran to abandon its demands in exchange for the economic benefits of a wider agreement. The U.S.-Iran moratorium, or memorandum, I should say, of understanding, the MOU, states that Iran will work with Oman to define the future administration and maritime services in the Strait of Hormuz in discussion with the Persian Gulf littoral states, I guess. But Tehran and Washington have differing interpretations of what that means. Okay. Let's go back to what we've talked about on this about this conflict from the beginning. I was not for us going and doing it. But if you're going to go and do it, win. Don't just say, okay, we victory, all their ships are at the bottom of the sea. Okay. And the aircraft has been destroyed. Sounds good. Did you win? Did you give them such a pounding that they begged for leniency? They begged for mercy. They surrendered on their hands and knees. Did they surrender? If the answer is no, I want to know why. I mean, did they surrender or not? The answer is no. They think they're in charge of the Strait of Hormuz. We have to negotiate with them to de-escalate hostilities so we can celebrate our birthday, the United States of America. I don't want this to be another Taliban-Afghanistan situation. What I mean is, after 20 years, the same people that ran Afghanistan are running it now, and we're out of there. You're going to go and do this. Do it. Make them surrender. Please, I beg you, stop destroying our country. Take out the theocracy. Don't stop till it's over. The fact that we're negotiating with these people about whether we can have a fun 4th of July is kind of crazy to me. So I don't know how the two are connected. It sounds like a non sequitur to me. You're going to go in there, and if you're going to do it, you need to do it. I mean, full bore, you need to do it. I want your thoughts on that. 833-JOE-PAGS. 833-563-7247, joepags.com. Because, look, if you're going to put our assets in place, you're going to put our men and women on the line, and we've had several that have died in this conflict for any number of reasons. You have to make sure that the goal is complete and utter victory. Now, Pete Hegseth, who I like, we'll say that's what we have. President Trump, who I like, will say that's what we have. We have complete and utter victory. We have beaten them. I can't help but to notice that the leaders of the theocracy are the ones negotiating with us. So they're still in place. And what's the downside of taking them all out? Are there millions more ready to step in? I mean, if that's a fact, say so. There is a never-ending line of people ready to take that job if we keep on killing the supreme leaders. Okay, will that number of people end ever? You know, what is the status of the government in Iran? I don't really know. It sounds to me like the Ayatollahs are still in charge. It sounds like the IRGC still has all of its power and authority over the people. It seems to me, and I just saw something yesterday where a 14 or 15-year-old kid, because he dared say something or do something, was beheaded in some town square in Iran. I mean, what's better now? Well, they won't get a nuclear weapon. Okay, good, I'm glad. I don't want them to have a nuclear weapon. I think they'll use it. I am for that. You couldn't take out the nuclear program completely without saying that you're going to basically go to war with a country? I called it a military operation. Even the president appears to be calling it a war. I mean, the objective of a war is to win. And selling this headline, we did win, as there is some Ayatollah, somebody who's in charge, doesn't make sense to me. selling this headline that, well, their ships are all at the bottom of the sea. Okay. Do we have control of the Strait of Hormuz, or can they still shut it down and attack ships that go through? And are they still really saying that they're going to be charging a toll to go through the Strait of Hormuz? I was told we won. If we won, we get the spoils, right? If we won, the free people or the people of Iran would feel at least a semblance of freedom now, right? Iran says it's still going to charge a fee, a toll. Iran says it's going to continue to run it. We're saying it's an international waterway. So where are we with this conflict? Where are you in your mind? When you hear me read a story from the New York Post that says they both agreed, the U.S. and Iran, to de-escalate hostilities just in time for Independence Day. Does that make you think what it makes me think? This isn't one. We're negotiating an end. Are we negotiating their full and utter surrender? If not, is that a victory? I think we have the ability to be victorious. Don't misunderstand me. But do we have one? 833-JOE-PAGS. 833-563-7247. JoePags.com. Trendy Aragua arrests were announced today by Todd Blanche, the acting attorney general. We'll have that for you as we go forward. Plus, we've got a bunch of audio from Mark Wayne Mullen. He and Zoran Mamdani are going back and forth. Mamdani saying, we're going to ignore the court order to do this, that, and the other. We're going to ignore the Supreme Court. We're going to ignore ICE when they tell us that we have to cooperate. Well, Mullen does respond to that. Have that for you as well. 833-JOE-PAGS. 833-563-7247. JoePags.com. 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
11: Hi, glad to have you. Thanks. This is the Joe Pag Show. Welcome to July. Man, years flying by. It'll be the 4th of July, Independence Day, just in a few days. And you've got the 250th anniversary to celebrate and enjoy and really, you know, consider who we are as a people and make sure that we retain that independence. When I have this conversation with Grover Norquist, I basically said, Grover, we're a socialist country now. We are. This is a socialist country. And many listening might be mad at me for saying that. I'm here to tell you that's what we are. When you take that much money from some and give so much of it to others, that isn't what this country was founded to do. Remember, we fought a war, the Revolutionary War, over taxation. I mean, there were other things involved, obviously. But taxation was the big deal. And the taxation, the stamp tax, the tax on tea, was very small. Income tax was added as an inconvenient thing, for only the really, really rich people. Going to be 3%. Going to be 7% max. Would never be higher than 7%. There are some people paying nearly 4 cents on the 4 cents on every dime, 40 cents on every dollar in what they make. Makes no sense. So remember how we were founded, why we were founded, and what the intention was. Don't fall for the okey-doke that, yeah, take more money from other people and give it to other people because that's the right thing to do in the United States. That's socialism. That's no good. That is not what we're supposed to be. That's kind of what we are. Let me go to the phone lines about this this war. Let's go to Daytona Beach. What's going on, Gary? Hi.
24: Hey, Joe. I'm sad to say, but you're 100% right on the mess in Iran. Unfortunately, when it started, I told my wife, I said, there's going to have to be a humanitarian crisis in Iran. We're going to have to bring them to their knees. There's a lot of people will be killed and hurt.
11: Yes.
24: Displaced. You got to shut down the electric, no fresh water, make them beg for us to stop.
11: Yes.
24: And have some mercy on them.
11: 100%. Gary, you're right, and I appreciate the call. Open line 833-JOE-PAGS, 833-563-7247, joepags.com. Keep in mind, we've got like 40, 50% of the United States who came out, this is a horrible thing, and it's BB's war, and blah, blah, blah, blah, blah. Nobody has water, nobody has any internet, nobody has any food. And I'm like, right. Once we win the war, all that will be restored, and the people will be celebrating the fact that we liberated them. Like what we did in Europe in World War II. They were celebrating the tanks rolling in from the Americans. They could have been happier. But for some reason, it's just not happening. We're negotiating. So we started this war, this operation, this whatever. We started it. Along with Israel. Now, of course, we're responding to all the horrible things that Iran has done for 47 years. But we started it. What was the goal? To ensure they never have a nuclear weapon. The goal was never to win? Because you could have taken out the nuclear facilities again, stopped any nuclear, you know, process that was going on, and then never bombed the rest of the country and knocked the Navy into the bottom of the sea. I just want to understand. We go back to the phone lines. Minneapolis. Scott, what's going on? Hi.
1: Hey, Joe. Hey, I've got a really big question. So I'm not a world history buff, but I know enough to know that the theocracy that we have in Iran has been very clear for over 40 years what they would like to do with the United States under no uncertain terms.
11: Yes.
1: And I'm shocked that I'm not hearing that parable of the frog and the scorpion every time I look at media.
11: Well, what do you mean by that? I know what the parable is, but how is the media acting like that? The media doesn't. Is the media acting like they don't know what Iran would do if they were able to?
1: Well, I guess my concern is that how do you negotiate, much like it's laid out in that parable, that, you know, they're going to do what they're going to do. And there's no rationale or reasoning that's going to supersede their theology.
11: Right. No, I agree with you, and I'm gonna let you go, Scott. Thank you. I'm gonna let people understand. You probably know this. I think the president calls it the snake story, but it's basically this: there's a river, could be a pond. There's some body of water, and there's a frog, and there's a scorpion, and they both want to get across it. So the frog's like, "Well, I'm gonna go across because I'm a frog and I can do it. You're either riding a lily pad or I can swim across. I'm a freaking frog." The scorpion says, well, take me over there. The frog says, I'm not stupid. You're a scorpion. You're going to sting me. I'm not going to sting you. I just want to be back on dry land. I've got to get across as well. And again, this is in context, but I'm paraphrasing it, making it as I go. This is the actual story, though. And the frog says, no, I'm not stupid. I know who you are. You're a scorpion. And you sting. It's what you do. I'm telling you, I will not sting you. I just need you to get me across the water. And back and forth, back and forth, back and forth, the frog finally says, fine, you've got to promise you're not going to sting me. Of course I'm not going to sting you. You're saving my life. You're taking me across the water. They get across the water. As soon as they get there, the scorpion stings the frog. And as the frog is dying, he says, but you said you wouldn't. And the scorpion said, I'm a scorpion. That's what I do. It's not dissimilar than the story that a friend Leland Vittert over on News Nation tells. He was covering the conflict between Israel and what would be Palestine. And there was somebody who was a bomber, like a vest bomber, you know, where you walk up and blow yourself up and you take out as many Jews as you can. And she does that and ends up not dying. This woman wanted to die for her faith, for her God. And the way you die and get in a very, very special place, according to her, was kill as many Jews as you can. And if you die in the process, don't worry. You're going to go to paradise. She doesn't die. She lives through it. And Jewish doctors and hospitals nursed her back to health, saved her life. And when asked about it, somebody said, what do you have to say to those who saved your life? And her answer was, I'm sorry I wasn't successful. And if I could do it again, I would. Now you tell me, is that an ideology you want to deal with? Are we really negotiating with people? Even if they say, The Strait is open. We don't control the Strait. We're not going to toll anybody in the Strait. We don't want to kill Jews anymore. We don't hate America anymore. The minute you sign the paper, what's going to stop them from being the Scorpion? Nothing. It's who they are. Believe them when they tell you who they are. That's a phrase to live by. Believe them when they tell you who they are. Because then you won't be surprised. So yeah, finish the job. Make them get on their hands and knees and beg for forgiveness, mercy, and make them surrender. 833-JOE-PAG, JOEPAGS.com. Stay right here.
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0: We're coming up on 6:30 on WSGW. Good evening. My name is Terry Henney, and this is the WSGW Farm Final for Wednesday, July 1st, 2026. In Chicago today, plenty of positives on the Chicago Board of Trade. Continuation of the positive moves after that big report that came out yesterday at noon. Mercantile Exchange, some mixed trading going on there. Beef complex was strong. The pork complex was a little bit on the negative side. All of those prices and finishing numbers coming up when we switch to Brownfield in just a moment. As far as our weather goes, plenty of hot and humid conditions. Thunderstorm activity across northern Michigan. It looks like tomorrow is going to be pretty much a carbon copy of today. We'll get into that weather forecast for you in a moment. But back to those closing prices. Program brought to you this evening by the folks from Star of the West and by DTN.
2: 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Butcher hogs were steady. I'm John Perkins with a Brownfield Market Update. Farming's in your DNA and Stein's as well. 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Live life your way with Stein. Soybeans and corn were up on short covering. August beans were 9 higher at 11.33 and a quarter. September was up 6 and 3 quarters, 11.35 and a half. September corn was 6 higher at 4.22 and 3 quarters. December was up 6 and a quarter at 4.42 and a quarter. Cattle were mixed, watching that direct trade develop. August live was 60 lower, 241.82. October was 7 higher, 236.72. August feeders were down 45 at 364.15. And hogs were down on profit-taking, with August $1.15 lower at 97.05. And the October contract down 50 at 81.50. John Perkins, Brownfield Market Update.
0: The name of the game in farming is profit. And if you want to put more profit into farming, get the help and season sound advice you need from the pros at Star of the West. Sure, the question of selling or storing your harvest is an important one, and Star of the West with today's technology can give you the up-to-the-minute information you need to make the right decision, one that certainly affects profits. 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This means that people who are in the same positions year after year get to know your needs better and in general know the business better. Since 1870, Star of the West has been and continues to be the one to trust. Star of the West, keeping the valley growing since 1870. Frankenmuth, Reese, Richville, Guerra, and Cass City.
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0: Over on the board, that's Star of the West this afternoon. Cass City wraps in as well as Frankenmuth. The wheat finished up 11. Old crop, new crop, white wheat at 585. The red wheat at 510. Corn was up 6 at the end of trade at 368. The new crop at 392. The soybeans at Star of the West, 10.58. That was up 9. The new crop up a nickel at 10.74. Looking for a low tonight of 78. Again, partly cloudy skies. It will be just downright sticky once again. A southwest breeze, but still, it's going to be very humid. Tomorrow, sun, a pop-up shower around, especially late in the day. Much better chance of shower activity overnight. In northern Michigan, for us, not looking for much of anything in the way of moisture. 95 for a high, 72 for a low. Then on Friday, a mix of clouds and sun. Scattered shower activity, the best chance in northern Michigan. Again, 92 for a high, 71 for a low. Temperatures moderating just a little over the weekend, with a chance of showers scattered Saturday and Sunday. That's it for our closing prices this evening. Join us tomorrow, early morning edition at 5:30. First look at the markets at 11:40 on WSGW.
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6: Allegedly commit the heinous crimes described in the charges discussed today. First, let me tell you what happened to a family outside Dallas, Texas.
11: This is important. Let this roll, because this is important. People who are making the argument that anybody and everybody who wants to come here should come here. Anybody and everybody who wants to come here should come here, stay here, work here, compete with Americans for jobs. Oh, and nobody's taking over apartment complexes in Aurora, Colorado, which they were. Nobody was, running underground all sorts of stuff here in San Antonio, which they were. No. These are really, really bad people. The fact that we're still arguing about Abrego Garcia, who was twice adjudicated or twice believed by judges to be a member of MS-13, is stupid. It's decidedly dumb. So it's important that the American public and anybody listening to my show or watching my show is not going to get it, that you know the actual stories.
6: In 2024, four men murdered a father. And then they kidnapped his 13-year-old daughter and 12-year-old nephew. Today, right outside Dallas, we unsealed an indictment charging five alleged members of TDA with various crimes arising out of that incident I just described. Three of the four are already in custody in the United States for other crimes they had committed, and one is being held in Colombia.
11: And again, keep in mind, you've got three of them already charged with something else for different crimes, now being charged with even more heinous crimes. And again, for 4 years, people made the argument that anybody and everybody who wants to come in should be able to come into the United States of America. And once you make it in, you should get to stay.
6: Also this morning in Chicago, federal and local law enforcement charged three alleged TDA members on a criminal complaint charging the brutal murder of another victim in the Chicago area. Our United States attorneys from the Northern District of Illinois and the Northern District of Texas will give you more detail about the two incidents that I just described. All eight of these individuals, the five charged in Texas and the three in Chicago, crossed our southern border illegally. Every one of them entered under the Biden administration between December 2020.

0: as a foreign terrorist organization. In the 18 months since January 20th, and President Trump did that, nearly 350 members and associates of TDA have been charged and or convicted of horrific violent crime, murders, sex trafficking, kidnappings, along with weapons charges, drug trafficking, robbery, ATM jackpotting, and other widespread financial crimes. Law enforcement in this great nation have worked overtime to find these terrorists, build these cases, and bring them to justice. TDA members who entered under the previous administration should have never set foot on our shores.
1: I mean, that's simple. That's simple. Yeah, but this is the story you'll get all the time. Yeah, but immigrants commit crimes at a lower rate than Americans. What? First of all, they always say immigrants. What he's talking about are illegal aliens, illegal immigrants, people who migrated here illegally, whatever the hell term you want to put on it. That's who these people are that he's describing. These are illegal aliens to this country. And they are known gang members from Venezuela. They're here because of people like Joaquin Castro, U.S. representative from San Antonio, which I can't believe San Antonio kids electing this guy, will every day wake up in the morning and try all he can to keep illegal aliens here in this country. He will do anything and everything. He'll lie about the dealing facility. He'll lie about the medical care they are or not, they aren't getting. He'll lie about the wellness of a five-year-old who is being held with his father because his mother didn't want him. People like that will lie incessantly just to try to keep the people here. I don't know why he wants people to come across the border illegally. Hundreds of them, it turns out, have committed crimes now who are TDA members or MS-13 members. But Americans commit crimes at a higher rate. No, they don't. Because when you say immigrants per capita commit fewer crimes by average, you're saying the word immigrants. You're not saying illegal immigrants. You're not saying those who came across the border illegally. You're not saying those who overstayed their visas. You're not using the right terminology. You're being slick about it by saying immigrants. And then you'll say, well, immigrants per capita have committed crimes or have been convicted of crimes at a lower rate than American citizens. Again, convicted of crimes doesn't include those charged with crimes, who will eventually, many of them, be convicted. The lies continue. I'm glad this administration is doing the right thing and getting these people where they are. I'm glad that in North Texas, in the Dallas area, they did the right thing. I'm glad in Illinois, in the Northern District of Illinois, they're doing the right thing. I'm glad that he mentioned local law enforcement, because I don't care how liberal you are, I don't care how stupid you are that you voted for Pritzker or Brandon Johnson, you're not so stupid that you want your kids kidnapped and you want fathers killed. So I'm going to give you some more of this. Cash Patel walks up, the FBI director. He adds a little bit to what Blanche was saying about this.
2: Highlight, since President Trump took office and let good cops be cops, what law enforcement has done collectively with our brave prosecutors at the Department of Justice and our Attorney General Blanche's leadership. We've arrested 29,000 violent gang members since President Trump was sworn in. We've disrupted and dismantled 2,700 gangs around the country. That is a 365% increase from the same time period into the last prior administration. We have seen specifically, as it relates to Trende Aragua, a 519% increase in arrests. As the Attorney General laid out, you've seen hundreds and hundreds and hundreds of Trende Aragua violent gangsters and thugs picked up and arrested and taken off our streets permanently for crimes ranging from kidnapping to murder to drug trafficking to firearms violence and more. We are safeguarding American citizens and the American communities because President Trump decided to put law enforcement first, give us the resources that we need to do our jobs and safeguard our communities, and make sure that the details that you're about to hear never happen again to another community in Dallas or Chicago or anywhere else. And that is due entirely to the leadership of President Trump and allowing the Federal Bureau of Investigation to partner with our interagency folks and our state and local partners across the country to make sure this never happens again. And the reach, as you will hear, of the long arm of the law, that is the

0: United States Department of Justice and our partners will go wherever we find any one of these gangbangers to be hiding. We will get them anywhere in the country. We will go overseas to get them. And as you just saw last month with our successful takedown of the ATM jackpotting scheme led by Trende Aragua, we will go overseas and get the highest ranking members of Trende Aragua and bring them here to justice. Attorney General, I just want to thank you for your brilliant leadership, your support of law enforcement and the men and women of the FBI. It's a truly great partnership. It is a historic partnership. And I want to thank President Trump for recognizing Trende Aragua for what they are, terrorists. And that is how we are always going to treat them. Thank you.
1: Yeah, that's who they are. They're terrorists. So is MS-13. So are many people from the Middle East who are getting here illegally. So are many people from China that are getting here illegally. There's a legal process. The fact that 100% of Americans don't agree that we should only pay attention to the legal process is crazy to me. It is. Now, keep in mind, Zoran Mamdani in New York, the mayor, he has basically said, we're not going to cooperate with ICE. We're not going to follow the court orders. We're not going to listen to what the law says. He basically said, we're not going to listen to the Supreme Court that said, yes, you can end temporary protected status because it's temporary. I played that soundbite for you yesterday. Mamdani says, we're just not going to listen. Mark Wayne Mullen is asked about that today.
2: Administration, regardless of what your opinion is, if you're a Republican or Democrat, we should all agree we should want safe streets and safe cities. So there should be no argument in participating in arresting the worst of the worst. But because of some of the radical policies, we have this happening right here in New York with the mayor that's not even wanting to fully fund the NYPD, which is, I would arguably say, one of the best law enforcement agencies in the country. And not giving them the resources they need speaks volume of a socialist's mentality. Yes.
3: There's been recent discussion about expanding ICE operations in.
1: You couldn't hear the beginning part of it. There's been recent conversation about expanding ICE operations in New York City.
3: New York City. Can you clarify whether additional ICE personnel or resources have been deployed in New York and whether New York has been cooperative?
2: Well, we wouldn't give you our operational procedures if you're going to do it anyways. But either way, every day we're going after the worst of the worst. And because of some of the policies that we see coming out of New York, especially New York City, we are possibly having to flex a little bit more because we see a lot more criminal activity. People think that it's just the illegals that are here. The illegals, if you come around, it also has cartels that follow. We have serious gang violence that takes place. We've arrested some of the worst of the individuals that's coming out of New York City because they feel like it's a safe haven. And when they come in here, they also bring in tremendous amount of organized crime along the way. And then it spreads out to other cities that may not participate in the same direction that Mamdani wants to take this city. So we're going out to the head of the snake. And if that's in sanctuary cities, we'll go to sanctuary cities to get rid of the worst of the worst.
1: I mean, he's right. You've got to flex your muscles more in sanctuary cities who are literally saying, we're going to ignore what the Supreme Court just allowed. The Supreme Court said, yes, the administration can end TPS for Haitians, Syrians, and probably anybody else. And Mamdani said, we're just going to protect them. We're going to keep on informing them. We're not going to listen to the court, basically. And yes, the Department of Homeland Security chief, the secretary, should say, well, then we're going to go in and make sure you follow the law. And if you don't, we'll just go in and do it ourselves. Probably have another standoff like you had in Minnesota. But it was necessary. Minnesota has fewer illegal aliens now. Thousands of them gone who were lawbreakers who should not have been here. There is more from Mullen when we come back. I want your thoughts on this whole thing. I want your thoughts about Trende Aragua bad, MS-13 bad, making arrests, and the crimes are heinous, and then a city like New York City saying, you know what, we're just not going to cooperate. I don't care what the Supreme Court says. I don't care what Mullen says. 833-JOE-PAGS. 833-563-7247. JoePags.com. Stay right here.
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6: 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And liberal John James wants to let in thousands more. 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
8: It's great to have you. Thanks. I appreciate you stopping by the Joe Pag Show for your Wednesday. We've got a couple of big interviews coming up. Grover Norquist about getting the Save America Act done. Can you do it in reconciliation? Why are we taxed so heavily as we are in this country? What is Elizabeth Warren trying to get $3 or $4 trillion for? And of course, she'd be getting it from you and me. What did she say she's going to use it for? And are they really going to have some national car tax? Oh, they're talking about it. I kid you not. Grover Norquist next hour. Don't miss that. We also have Ken Cuccinelli on this program about election integrity. We're going to talk about the 14th Amendment, about showing an ID when you go and vote, about being a citizen before you can vote, and much, much more. Make sure you stick around for that. Let me go to the phone lines. 833-JOE-PAGS. 833-563-7247. JoePags.com. Eva is in Oklahoma. Eva, what's going on? Hi.
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0: talk to me. No, it's all good. Yeah, go ahead. Okay, about immigrants. Go ahead.
1: So how can you, not that I disagree with you or anything, I totally agree with what you had said, but how can you say that they have done more crimes than what we have done?
0: I didn't say that. Hello?
1: No, I mean, like,
0: I didn't say that. I was explaining about how the left lies about the numbers. What the left says is that immigrants commit crimes at a fewer rate than American citizens do or American-born people do, which is, it might be true with the word immigrants. What I said was they're not including illegal immigrants. You don't want illegal immigrants here. I don't want illegal immigrants here. I'm fine with immigrants coming in legally, and those people, generally speaking, are not lawbreakers. So what the left does is they include everybody as an immigrant, whether they're here legally or not. So at the end of the day, they're not giving the real stats. Illegal immigrants, when they come across the border illegally, that first thing they do is a crime. 100% of those coming across the border illegally have committed a federal crime. So when they say that about immigrants, they're lying. That's what my point was.
1: Oh, okay. Sorry. I misunderstood it then.
0: Oh, it's okay. It's all good. Listen, I'm glad you found the show today. I hope that you find it entertaining and informational, and I hope that you'll come back and listen again. Eva, I appreciate that. Anytime somebody misunderstands what I said, I have no problem completely explaining it. Again, the left will say immigrants commit fewer crimes than natural-born American citizens, and they always just say the word immigrants. They don't say illegal immigrants. They don't say legal immigrants. They just say the word immigrant, which might be by the numbers true, but they're not including only illegal immigrants, because that's really all we're complaining about. Nobody who loves this country is against people legally coming here. Nobody. All right, quick time for Mike in Louisville. Mike, what's going on? Hi.
2: Hey, Joe. I agree with everything you said prior segment, but also, as I was telling your call screener, not just, you know, the worst of the worst, but with the Supreme Court's stupid decision, yes, we have to go after families now, and also they need to change the border laws to where no woman from any other country 6 months or greater pregnant can enter the United States.
0: And the president can do that. He can, by policy, say that. All right, brother, appreciate it, Mike. I mean, Mike and Eva are, like, done. You know what I mean? And Sam is on the phone lines, by the way. I mean, I'm really glad to hear both of you. We talked about this yesterday at length with Mike Davis. You can, in fact, make a rule, a policy change by the President of the United States. He can say women who are 5 months or longer pregnant in gestation, just hitting people, are not allowed to come here. He can say that. People will be very mad at it, but he can. He can literally say that. And he has the right as the chief executive to make that move. I think the ruling is going to have really bad ripples and reverberations for people. And even those who think they're for the ruling are going to end up saying maybe they didn't make the right ruling here. Because this is going to be something that states can do, the executive can do, and a lot more. 833-JOE-PAGS. JoePags.com. More coming your way. Stay here.
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3: From ABC News, I'm Dave Packard. A horrific discovery inside an Ohio home where officials say 16 children were rescued from deplorable conditions. Age range from infancy to teenagers, some sent to the hospital. Benton County Sheriff Ryan Kane.
4: Most of our livestock was kept in better conditions than the children. It was extremely high presence, I'm sure, of bacterial and human feces. It was just a disgusting scene.
3: Four adults who were there have been arrested and pleaded not guilty to criminal charges. 160 million Americans on alert for life-threatening heat from the Gulf Coast to the Northeast through July 4th. These car workers, they're washing cars in Southfield, Michigan, and roasting.
5: It's just burning up. You want to try to do a good job for everybody, but it's hot.
3: The expected heat to continue through Saturday. New disclosures show President Trump earned $2.2 billion last year. ABC's Mary Bruce asked the president about his finances before leaving for North Dakota today. And the president insisted none of it was a conflict of interest.
6: I've made a lot of money before I became president. And they invest my money. And I don't talk to them. I don't even speak to them. So I have many people. I don't know what they call closed accounts or something. You put your money in. And that's it. I don't talk to them. They're big institutions.
3: The president was in North Dakota to tour the new Teddy Roosevelt Library. It was his first trip on the new Air Force One, gifted to the U.S. by the Qatari royal family. It's win or go home for the U.S. men's national team tonight as they look to make history at the World Cup. They take on Bosnia-Herzegovina. ABC's Christian Cordero in Santa Clara.
7: We expect this energy in this crowd to be electric, as it has been for each of these matches, no matter what city, no matter who's playing. So it'll be really fun. And we expect the energy here in Santa Clara to only pick up from here, especially knowing what is on the line, the first knockout stage win potentially for the U.S. in 24 years.
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6: Here's your WSGW weatherology forecast. An extreme heat warning remains in effect. For tonight, we'll see a few clouds rolling through. Temperatures bottom out around 75, and it will be breezy. Hot again for Thursday, high around 95, but heat index values near 105 with gusty winds and sunshine. Areas of showers and storms coming in Thursday night, a low around 72, partly cloudy and windy. Friday's forecast includes showers and storms with mostly sunny skies. We top out around 92, and it will be breezy. We'll still see shower and storm activity as we head toward Friday night, falling back to around 68 and mostly cloudy. Showers and storms are likely for the 4th of July, high of 88. I'm meteorologist Regina Kuhl with the WSGW weatherology forecast. Right now, it's 96 degrees.
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8: Great radio stations everywhere from San Antonio. It is the Joe Pags Show, along with Sam and Polo. Glad to have you along for the ride. A quick note here, I just noticed that the police chief here in San Antonio, Chief Bill McManus, those of you in Minneapolis probably remember the chief because he used to be the chief there. He's been here a long time. I don't think as long as I've been here, but a long time. He's moving on. He was going to retire anyway, but I guess he stepped it up a bit. And he's going to be going over to be the chief of security for a big complex that's here. I've already reached out to him. Bill, if you're listening, we think the world of you. We don't agree on everything, that's for sure. But by and large, you have been a very, very big asset to the city of San Antonio. And I'm sorry to see you leave the position. But hopefully it's going to be a good move for you. I have offered the chief the opportunity to do his exit interview here on the Joe Pags Show. And hopefully he'll take me up on that. But we do appreciate the police chief. I'd like to know why he moved it up. That's pretty interesting. A lot of other stuff going on as well. Grover Norquist, bottom of this hour, we're going to talk about tax policy, we're going to talk about the Save America Act, we're going to talk about why we can't get that done, what does reconciliation mean, why are we taxed so heavily in this country? I'd like to know the answer to that as well. But we can't just move on from birthright citizenship. We'll get into that as well with Ken Cuccinelli next hour. Don't miss a second of that. But before we do any of that, and Sam, I love you like I'm your father. And Sam can't speak today. She's actually not in her studio, but she is screening the calls. Why did you send me the Daily Beast? Why is that a link? The Daily Beast is a far left-wing piece of garbage that I actually printed out once and used for toilet paper. Is that too, Paul, does that go too far, you think?
9: No.
8: Okay, good.
9: Do it.
8: But now, this, for me, this headline is something we talked about at length not too long ago. People are dying in office in Congress. They're dying in the House. They're dying in the Senate. They're just dying. They just aren't alive anymore. They're serving so long that they just don't make it out. All of them, getting filthy rich while there for decades and decades and decades, have very rarely had any other job other than a job in government. It's just, I don't understand why this is. I mean, they like force you into retirement in some corporations. We can't force these people into retirement, make a, you know, the top age 75 or something. That gives you a good long time to be in there. The reason I bring this up is, I guess, Mitch McConnell was found unconscious. Mitch McConnell, the former leader of the majority in the United States Senate, he pretty reliably votes against President Trump now. He's not all there. We saw, what, about a year, maybe 2 years ago, he walked out to give some sort of a press conference, and in the middle of it, he just went,

0: That was it. He was frozen. Just didn't say anything anymore. They like had to wheel him away. He's been pushed around in a wheelchair lately. Dianne Feinstein, may she rest in peace, died while serving as a United States Senator not very long ago. Being wheeled around in a wheelchair. Had no idea what to do when it was her turn just to say aye or nay. She wanted some soliloquy. I played the audio in the video here. Can't we have an age where you age out of the United States House or the Senate? Here's the story from the Daily Beast, so it could be half fake. Senator 84 secretly found unconscious and given CPR. Gravely ill is what they write on there. Mitch McConnell's health scare last month was apparently worse than his team let on. Former Senate Majority Leader Mitch McConnell, 84, was found unconscious at his home last month before CPR was administered. The Republican lawmaker may have suffered a heart attack, according to an emergency personnel call, first obtained by independent journalist Desiree Townsend. The June 14th call detailed an emergency dispatch to McConnell's Washington, D.C. residence, where first responders were told of CPR in progress due to cardiac arrest. There he is sitting in his wheelchair, just sitting there being pushed around. Robert Steuer, a spokesperson for McConnell, referred the Daily Beast to a statement from last week, quote, Senator McConnell is still working closely with staff on Senate business and Kentucky matters as he continues his recovery. However, he will not be voting this week. Before the call was made public, the Kentucky senator's latest medical issue had been kept private even as he remained MIA for more than a week. Senator McConnell is still working closely with staff in the Senate business and Kentucky matters. He continues his recovery. However, he will not be voting this week. They wrote it again, I guess twice for some reason in this stupid story. South Dakota Senator John Thune, who succeeded McConnell as Senate Majority Leader, told Punch Bowl News on June 15th that he had spoken with a senator who he said was clearly dialed in to what's going on in the Senate chamber despite his hospitalization. McConnell, who is set to retire in January when his seventh term ends later this year, has faced several health scares throughout his tenure as a legislator. So let me just put this out there. It sounds like if the Daily Beast is telling the truth, and it might not be, but let's take it on face value for right now. Sounds like he was close to death not very long ago. They ask about it, and his spokesperson says, oh, he's really engaged, and he's really looking out for the Senate, and he's looking out for the people of Kentucky. Then they ask Thune, who's a joke, hey, so what do you know? I talked to him. He's really engaged. He's engaged in matters that matter. He can't even vote right now. He's so ill. Can't even vote. Yet he's still in there at 84 years old. Now, I hope to be 84. I hope to be 184. I'm not here to say you should die at a certain age. I want to live as long as I possibly can. And I hope that he does as well. Doesn't have to be a senator. Doesn't have to serve in the United States Senate. That doesn't make any sense. At what point do you age out? Or can you at least cognitively ability out? Can you give these people a physical before they can continue? As much as the media goes on and on and on and on and on and on and on, about the cognitive ability of Trump or the physical ability of Trump, then when he gets a clean bill of health, they lie about how maybe it's not clean. Nobody seems to say anything about these people that are dying in office. It's so weird to me. I think a change should happen, without a doubt. All right, the 14th Amendment, Samuel Alito, the Supreme Court Justice, he slammed this decision as a serious mistake. This is from The Hill. Could also be partially true. Justice Samuel Alito expressed discontent with the Supreme Court's Tuesday decision to strike down the Trump administration's restrictions on birthright citizenship, calling the ruling both one of the most important decisions in the country's history and a serious mistake in a dissenting opinion. The High Court ruled 6-3 that an executive order signed by President Trump on day one of his second term violated the Citizenship Clause of the 14th Amendment, which guarantees automatic citizenship for almost all children who are born on U.S. soil, regardless of their parents' citizenship status. Said the writer of this story when they left out subject to the jurisdiction thereof. Trump administration had sought to restrict citizenship to children with at least one parent with citizenship or permanent legal status. Alito warned in his dissent the ruling could have grotesque results, including an encouragement of birth tourism and national security ramifications. Quote, if the 14th Amendment required these results, the country would have to live with them or to amend the Constitution, he wrote. But the 14th Amendment does not include the rule the court now imposes on the country. In my judgment, the court has made a mistake that will seriously affect the country's future, he continued. Alito accused the majority opinion of relying on precedent that glosses the text of the 14th Amendment Citizenship Clause and that their argument fails on textualist grounds. The conservative justice specifically pointed to the 14th Amendment's reference to a person who is subject to the jurisdiction thereof, arguing that the court's majority failed to consider issues of dual citizenship. Quote, a great many persons who are born here to illegal immigrant parents fail this test because at birth, they are automatically made nationals of their parents' native country and, as a result, incur duties to that country. Alito wrote, this means that they are subject to a foreign power and thus are not subject to the jurisdiction of the United States with the meaning of the 14th Amendment. And he's right. Of course he's right. Stephen Miller was asked about this on Jesse Waters on Fox, and he goes there too.
1: Stephen Miller says, Stephen, how'd you feel when you saw the decision come down?
2: Well, I had two feelings. First, the fact that it was 5-4, so agonizingly close.
0: It was, and it was 6-3. I don't know why people are saying 5-4. Everything that I've seen says it was 6-3. Sam, if you see something alleging that it was 5-4, to hear it, because it sounds like Kavanaugh might have switched sides on the actual ruling, but he also did a concurring opinion. It's very confusing, but even he's saying 5-4. Miller is, and it's 6-3 as far as I can tell.
2: Just underscored that the legal community on the right and left has been so wrong for so many years, saying this is going to be a 9-0 ruling against President Trump. The heartbreaking part of this is thinking about what it means for America over the long term. Well, the short term and the long term. Look, President Trump won some massive, unprecedented victories with the Supreme Court, like the Haitian TPS ruling, the asylum ruling, the slaughter ruling, giving him unfettered authority to terminate federal bureaucrats. But this is absolutely a deep knife wound in the heart of the American Republic. Look, Jesse, I can step tomorrow onto the deck of a 747. It does not mean that I am the pilot of that plane and I'm qualified to fly it. Just physically being on U.S. soil does not make you a citizen or qualified to carry on or capable of executing the inheritance of this country. We have people from all over the world, from third world nations, nations that on their own would have never invented the wheel, let alone modern technology, let alone medicine, let alone air travel. And they can just come into the country, have a baby at a hospital, paid for by you and me, and then that baby's automatically a citizen. That baby can sit on a jury when he turns 18 and sit in judgment of you and sit in judgment of me and sit in judgment of our loved ones, can decide who our mayors are, our governors are, our presidents are. Citizenship means nothing if it is open to everyone. The idea that you can have a cruise ship filled with foreigners and they just dock at a port for an hour and someone has a baby, Jesse, the baby's an American citizen.
0: I mean, really think about what he just said. If a cruise ship pulls up to Fort Lauderdale and docks for an hour, woman goes into labor, has the baby at a Fort Lauderdale hospital or on the ship, which is now docked here in the United States, the baby is a citizen because of this ruling. Are you really okay with that?
2: They can vote in every election for the rest of their lives. They can be living in a foreign country and cashing welfare checks from American citizens. Look, I know that some of the justices who worked on this, they think that they're so intelligent. There is no possible reading of the 14th Amendment that applies to foreigners with foreign loyalties, foreign citizenship, foreign obligations, foreign everything. And here's another point. Here's a pretty good clue your constitutional interpretation is wrong. If your ruling requires you to suicide your civilization, your reading of the Constitution is wrong. President Grant and the congressman in the 19th century did not want to create an automatic third world citizenship requirement for America. It's an abomination, but let's thank President Trump, because of President Trump's courage and leadership, we are now on the precipice. Yes, we were dealt a setback, but because of his courage alone, we're on the precipice as a nation of being in a position to end this travesty once and for all. And that's what we have to fight for, Jesse.
0: I mean, it's a great comparison about, or a great example about the cruise ship. It's just a great example. In other words, when Biden was flying in hundreds of thousands of Haitians on your dime to the United States, as soon as they landed here, a Haitian woman has a baby, the baby is an American citizen. And I don't know why they're saying 5-4. It was 6-3. This is from NPR. Supreme Court upholds birthright citizenship on constitutional grounds. This is from Nina Totenberg. In a sharp rebuke rebuke to President Trump. The Supreme Court ruled Tuesday that the Constitution guarantees automatic birthright citizenship to virtually all children born in the United States. Chief Justice John Roberts wrote the court 6-3 opinion, citing both the colonists' demands for their rights of Englishmen, as well as the abolitionists' lauding of the ancient and universal rule of citizenship by birth alone. Citizenship then and now was the right to have rights to freely participate in our political community. The framers of the 14th Amendment extended that promise to every freeborn person in this land. Roberts wrote, we keep that promise today. Roberts is an idiot. Oh, I added that part. So it is 6-3. I don't know why they're saying 5-4, but several people are reporting 5-4. I saw it on X all day yesterday, and I was like, what? But it turns out it was 6-3. Either way, you've got three that said this is not what the 14th Amendment meant. Roberts is wrong when he talks about the colonists, for God's sakes. He's dead wrong. Because, as Stephen Miller just said, if you just show up, have the baby's a citizen, then anybody can be a citizen for any reason that they want, and Trendyarago can send, 2,000 women here who are pregnant and have babies here, and I've got a bunch of Trendyarago babies who are American citizens. But I also, for me, the part that Alito points out is really, really important. Does that baby have citizenship at his or her mom and dad's homeland? If they do, why are they getting citizenship here? If they automatically, by birth, get citizenship in some other country, then they do have allegiance to the other country, and they are not subject to the jurisdiction of this country. They're subject to the jurisdiction of their own. 833-JOE-PAGS, 833-563-7247, joepags.com. 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You'll be glad you did. We're back after this.

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15: This affects you, your money, your future, your retirement, all of that. We talk about it and then some. Do not miss a second of that. Let me go to the phone lines in San Antonio. It is Rudy. Rudy, what's going on? Rudy, talk to me. Rudy, not there. Let's go to Bob, who's in that. Actually, Rudy might have been there. Let me check the settings here. I'm telling you, there are gremlins in the machine this week, but we always fix it very, very quickly. So just give us a second. And calm your ass. You know what I'm saying? Let's try it again. Let's go to the phone lines. It's going to be Rudy on line one. Rudy, what's up?
16: JP.
15: Rudy.
16: JP.
15: Rudy. Talk to me. Let's go.
16: JP.
15: Come on, Rudy.
16: Brother.
15: Baggers.
16: JP.
15: Okay. What the hell is going on? Is it me or is there a problem with Rudy's phone? Did he hear me say hello 16 times? What the hell happened there? Let me try Bob in Massachusetts. Bob, is it going to work for you?
17: I hope so.
15: Talk to me. What's happening?
17: I hope so. Long time listener, first time getting through.
15: Great.
17: These illegal immigrants are not subject to the laws the same way as citizens. If they're arrested for something, the law provides that you have to call their consulate or their embassy. So all of a sudden, they're not being treated like citizens. They're being treated like citizens of a foreign country. And if you don't call their embassy, a lot of cases have been thrown out against them. Well, they weren't given the chance to contact the people from their homeland.
15: Yeah.
17: So they're not here, being treated subject to the laws of the U.S. like any other citizen, and so their kids shouldn't be automatically citizens either.
15: Well, I would agree with you, except when John Roberts wrote this ruling, and Bob, thanks for taking the time out of Newton, Massachusetts. When John Roberts wrote the ruling, he literally said that the child is subject to the jurisdiction thereof, completely ignoring the fact that the mom and dad brought them here, or at least the mom did. It's just a dumb ruling, and it doesn't make any sense. Rudy, one more time. Let's try it. Go ahead.
16: JP.
15: Rudy.
16: JP. JP.
15: Oh, my gosh. Sam? Polo, did I miss something with Rudy? Rudy's been calling the show for like 20 years, and he goes, Rudy. But he can't hear me or something. And it's not me, because the other guy heard me.
18: I don't know.
15: I tried. It sounded like a recording of him, didn't it? I mean, it was like perfectly the exact same thing over and over.
18: Yeah, or like a really, like a bad loop.
15: It was something going on. Rudy, we love you. Rudy's a truck driver that listens all the time, and we appreciate the support for the last 20-plus years. I'm sure he had something cool to say. He'll call back again, and we'll make it happen. 833-JOE-PAGS. 833-563-7247, JoePags.com. Grover Norquist when we come back. Don't miss a second of this. It affects you and your money.
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15: When I want to know about policy, I talk to this guy. When I want to know about tax policy, I talk to this guy. In fact, when I want to talk about the Second Amendment, I talk to this guy. It's Grover Norquist. He's the president of Americans for Tax Reform, ATR.org. Grover, how are you? Good to see you.
30: Joe, doing very well. Good to be with you.
15: It's always a pleasure to have you. As we're about to celebrate the 250th anniversary, I want to go back not quite 250 years and talk about taxation on the American people, income tax. It was never supposed to be higher than 3%, right? Grover, what happened?
30: Well, most taxes are brought in pretending that it's only going to hit a few people. The top rate was 7%. When they brought it in, top rate was 7%, and you had to make, in today's dollars, $11 million. Okay. To hit that top rate. Pretty soon, everyone in the country was paying it, and the rate went to 90%. So whenever somebody says, why don't you swallow this very small tapeworm, the answer is no.
15: Yeah, because it's going to take over the entire system. It's a great point. Can Republicans, I was going to say conservatives, but we really don't have a conservative majority. We have a Republican majority. They can't even get the Save America Act done in the Senate. Could Republicans, if they wanted to, go and say, well, wait a second, this is completely out of control. Is that a presidential thing? Does the Congress have to agree to lower it back to 3 or 7 or 10 or even a 17% flat tax?
30: It would take an act of Congress. And remember, we did get a $4 trillion tax cut over a decade in the first term. And then in the second Trump term, if we hadn't passed the bill, it would have been a $4 trillion tax increase.
15: Wow.
30: Instead, what the Republicans in the House and the Senate all agreed to is to make permanent the tax cuts of the first Trump administration, and then they added on things that Trump had suggested, not taxing tips and overtime, a lot of really the idea of Trump accounts so that children can have money put away for them starting when they're born. Every year, parents can put up to $5,000. You're seeing the Dell couple putting 24 million kids are going to get money put into their account so they get them started up. All the Republican governors have said, we will create the actual accounts for kids in foster care, because there's no way for them to get it, right? They don't have parents right. They can do it for. Our state will do it, and some of the states are saying, and we'll put in some money to get it started.
15: How about the Democrat states? Are they not agreeing to that?
30: No, the Democrats have not been promoting it very much, even for kids in foster care. Fooey on them.
15: Just because it's Trump?
30: Yes.
15: It's Grover Norquist. Go to ATR.org. Get all the tax policy information you want, plus much, much more at ATR.org. Before we started, you mentioned something that Elizabeth Warren is trying to do. Trillion, 3 trillion, 4 trillion. They keep on throwing around the number trillion like it's just nothing. It's a gigantic number. She thinks she's going to raise trillions of dollars. A, how? And what is she promising to use that money for?
30: Okay, well, Elizabeth Warren, very left-wing, out of Massachusetts. I'm a little sympathetic. Before I moved to America, I lived in Massachusetts. I'm familiar with this. But she managed to sucker a Republican, nominal Republican, Bernie Moreno, senator from Ohio. He's new, so she just took advantage of him. And right. He signed on to a $3 trillion tax increase. Now, it's supposed to help Social Security. But when the Democrats raised taxes under Clinton and Social Security was going bankrupt, they never put any in Social Security. They just spent it all. They didn't put anything in Social Security. When Obama raised taxes quite a bit, he didn't put any of it in Social Security. He had new welfare programs. And then when Biden came in and wanted to do the $90 trillion global warming stuff, and none of it went into Social Security. So the idea that she's going to put anything in Social Security is a joke. She wants $3 trillion over the next decade, which would almost wipe out the Trump tax cuts.

0: We started shooting at the British when they wanted us to pay more in income taxes. Now we're going to be paying more than them in Bernie Moreno's tax increase world.
1: No, I think it's ridiculous. Bernie Moreno, I think those watching and listening probably would know him because he was the one questioning Keith Ellison from Minnesota and did a very good job in the questioning. But you're right. He's new. I don't think he gets what the gig is. Elizabeth Warren will lie to your face to get what she wants, which is more of your money and mine and everybody watching and listening. Let's go into the weeds a little bit, if you don't mind, Grover. When it comes to Social Security, what was the plan? Because I have a 401k. I do very well. I don't think I'll need Social Security. I hope not. Was it supposed to go to everybody? Were they supposed to take as much money as they possibly could, pretend like it was in a lockbox somewhere, as Al Gore would say, and then they wouldn't touch it? Is that what the plan was?
0: When Franklin Delano Roosevelt put it forward, he thought he was setting up something like the Germans had. It was a German idea before World War II. The Germans had this idea, we're going to give you some money when you retire. This is when all jobs were physical. That was the theory, and they weren't thinking of the world we live in today. Back in 1960, only 6% of Americans had a 401k or an IRA or the equivalent, something where you actually own stocks and they increased in value, and every year you could put some in, but it got more and more and more, and you could have a lot of money to retire, and you didn't take any money from anybody else, and it wasn't a government program, it's just you. Today, that number is 65% of Americans are in the stock market. And when the stock market booms, there's a reason why they announce how the stock market's doing earlier in the TV shows than they used to. Because the number of people who care and for whom their life really depends on it, it matters. What we should do is what countries like Chile and others have done, which is turn the government program into a 401k and IRA so that you're saving real money. And that's why the Trump accounts for young people, he's willing to have the federal government put in $1,000 when a child is born in the United States for the next 4 years just to get it going. Yeah. But the founder of Dell and his wife are putting about $6-7 billion into the accounts for 24 million low-income kids to get them started. And now they can put more money in, foundations can put money in, the parents can put up to $5,000 in, kids can start their life with actual assets. And can you imagine 10 and 12-year-olds in high school and stuff talking about how their stocks are doing? We're going to have a better educated collection of 18-year-olds than we right now have in Congress in terms of how the economy works.
1: Well, I think you're absolutely right. But what I'm wondering is, I know what the plan was now. They put it in place because most people were not self-invested. I understand that many of us now, the majority is self-invested. But what was that money supposed to do? Why is it broke? Did they just not collect enough? Has government spent the money promising to give it back and never does? Why is it running out of money?
0: People were led to believe that this money was being put somewhere and perhaps invested. In point of fact, your taxes were taken and given to your grandparents. So there's nothing ever saved.
1: It's a pyramid scheme. It's a pyramid scheme.
0: Yeah, it's called a Ponzi scheme. People went to prison.
1: Right.
0: Mr. Ponzi went to jail for this.
1: Yeah.
0: If you or I did this, you go to prison.
1: Yes.
0: And in Chile, which is one of the a number of countries have done, said, okay, here's what we're going to do. We're going to go from where there's no savings to when there is savings. And there's a transition. It's not very important, but we need more people to have 401ks, IRAs, health savings accounts, education savings accounts. These are starting up all across the country where people can save for their kids' education in college, where they can save for their own health care, where they can save for their retirement, and not rely on the government, which hasn't, in this case, actually saved the money for us.
1: I imagine that. Government didn't do a good job with their money. There's no way. Grover, why is it law? Why is it compulsory? Why can't I say, I'm opting out? I've got my own savings. I'm good for retirement. Why does the government get to just, before I even see the money, take money out of my hard work and just keep it? Why can't I just shut that off?
0: Well, they take it rather than let, if you chose to do it, you'd put your money into a 401k, an IRA, a mutual fund. So, whereas what they do is they say there'll be no savings. No, there's no increase. The stock market goes up. There's nothing for you. The economy grows. There's nothing for you. They don't have a product they could sell, which is why it's mandatory. And we, as you point out, We need to make it easier and easier for people to invest in that for themselves. Yes. I don't know how the government's going to fix the problem.

0: they created, but we need to let the American people solve it for themselves. And 65% of Americans have begun to do that, and many in a very serious way. We just need to keep at it.
1: I just like to opt out. I mean, it's my money. I don't
0: Yeah.
1: get it. If I don't work, they don't get the money. But if I go to work, I get punished by them taking the money. It's very strange. Grover Norquist, President of Americans for Tax Reform, ATR.org. Make sure you go there. Grover, why are they messing with our cars? I'm a car guy. A little while ago, they were going to put a breathalyzer in every car to make sure I wasn't drunk before I drove. I haven't had a drink since I was 22. So that doesn't make any sense. Why are you alleging that I'm drunk until I prove to the government that I'm not? Then they wanted to have AM radio, which made no sense. Then they said, every car has got to be electric. It can't be internal combustion engine anymore. And the latest one is we want to put a national car tax on. Grover, why are they messing with my wheels?
0: Well, because and they want more money, not for roads, by the way, 20% or more of the money that you pay in your gasoline taxes or other taxes for cars goes to five or six big cities, their metro system.
1: Come on.
0: And those metro systems have very nice pay and very nice pensions, and people who are driving cars are paying for that. And
1: wow.
0: Then they turn around and go, since we looted the gas tax to do other things, build parks and do subways and bicycle paths and so on, everything except your car, everything
1: right.
0: except your roads to drive on, they kept looting that. At the state level, they do that too. And Governor Walker got elected governor in Wisconsin. He found that $1 billion, which at a state level is a lot of money, had been taken out of the gas tax and spent on other stuff. The legislature had looted the gas tax, which was supposed to be for highways. Well, they loot the highway system, and then they turn around and go, we don't have any money because we stole it all. And then they say, so you, the American people, have to pay for it. We can't raise the gas tax because you're already pissed as heck about our gas tax. So here's what we'll do. We'll have a car tax. I had guys from the U.S. Chamber of Commerce come say, we got this great idea. We're going to have a huge car tax to replace the gasoline tax. And then they told me to make, when I suggested this wasn't a great idea, people will hate your car tax. They hate it already when it exists at the state level. They said, well, but the FL-CIO, the unions like it. The unions
1: of course they do.
0: Make a living driving, running the subways.
1: Yes.
0: Yes, they like it because they're going to get the money, not you and me and not the roads.
1: Right.
0: So they backed off and said, okay, we're just going to have a starter kit. We'll just have one on things that are electric vehicles. We'll start on electric vehicles because they don't pay gasoline taxes.
1: Okay.
0: And then later, but their goal, their original goal, was everybody pays a huge car tax like once a year. I don't think this is going anywhere.
1: Good.
0: But it was sprung on people, but people should be aware of it. If you see your congressman or senator, stick your finger up their nose and say, are you really going to try and stick a car tax on me? And don't tell me it's not on me yet, because we know where it's going.
1: Well, what's interesting is you said something in passing that was very, very important. They were pushing electric cars down our throats for years, but if you drive an electric car, you don't pay a federal excise tax for gas. So now we're forced you not to do what was giving us the money, and now we're going to make you give us the money some other way because you did what we told you to do. Grover, what am I looking at? It's like bizarro world.
0: Every day is a good day for a tax increase if you're a politician. but not all politicians. Look, raising taxes is what elected officials do rather than govern.
1: Yes.
0: It's a lot of work to govern, to make decisions, to say yes, to say no, to say
1: to cut spending. Hello? Cut spending, maybe?
0: Yeah, yeah. Reform, maybe even keep the looting down to a dull roar, the fraud that goes on. I was talking to Oz, the Dr. Oz, who works at HHS, and he said the amount of misspending, fraud, whatever you want to call it, money that's going places it's not supposed to go and where they didn't claim it was going, is rather significant. And they would rather raise taxes, some of these politicians, than fix the problem they have. Because, look, if you fix a problem now that's been going on for 10, 20, 30, 40, 50 years, what was wrong with you? Why now?
1: Right.
0: Right? So kind of almost better to go, I don't see a problem, let's raise taxes.
1: ATR.org is the website. It's Grover Norquist. Go and check that out. When the country was founded, were there taxes in place? How did they pay for government?
0: Before the country was founded, when we were 13 colonies, we were paying 1 to 2% of our income in total taxes, okay? 1 to 2%. The British, our oppressors, the ones who lived in London, were paying 20%. So, because you run an empire, it's expensive. And so the British said, hey, Americans, why don't you pay something closer to 20? Because you're only paying 1 to 2 and you're getting rich. You're getting more successful than we are. This sucks. And we started shooting at them until they left.
1: Right.
0: And the problem is, and we did 1 to 2% up until turn of the century. I mean, they went up during the Civil War, but then back down again when the war was over. And then we get in 1-2% until they invented the income tax. Why did we get the income tax? Several things. One, the prohibitionists who didn't like alcohol, about a third of all the taxes in America were on alcohol. So they said if you ban alcohol, you can't pay the bill.
1: It's like the fuel excise tax, right?
0: Yeah, so they said, okay. So all the guys who said, let's make alcohol illegal, they said, let's have an income tax. Then you had the people who hated the tariffs, because that was the big tax, and everyone hated the tariffs. And so they said, get rid of the tariffs. We'd much rather have an income tax. And then there was a third group, which is the hate and envy group. I hate people who work on Saturdays. Let's have an income tax on them, thinking that it won't come on you at some point. Of course, it does. So they did all of that stuff. Now we still have taxes on liquor. We still have tariffs. And all the hate and envy people still envy the guys who were there. And when they put the income tax in, 1913, it was only 7% was top rate. That's half of the bottom rate now. 7% was the top rate, and you had to be making $11 million, $11 million in today's dollars to pay the 7%. Now half the country's paying the income tax, and 7% is half of the bottom rate, not the top rate, but the bottom rate. We got sold a bill of goods, and because they had the income tax there, it's probably why we got into World War One. We wouldn't have gotten into World War One if they hadn't had this money machine.
1: What's interesting is when they put it in, wasn't there a promise? I guess it wasn't a real legal promise that we will never raise it higher than this.
0: Yeah, they always say that. Okay, they say, look, I got this great tax. You won't pay it. It's just on a few people. It's just on the rich, for instance, or maybe on foreigners, or maybe on big businesses, but not you. They haven't finished the sentence. We're going to tax the rich first. Then you.
1: Yes.
0: They put in a tax to pay for the Spanish-American War, which 130 years ago or so, and it was on phones, long-distance phones. Phones cost $4,000 in today's dollars. Not very many people had phones. They were very new.
1: Right.
0: Nobody had long distance because nobody knew anybody in another state. It was too difficult to get there. So only really rich people who had really rich friends in another state would ever pay it. Pretty soon, everyone had a phone, and everybody was paying that tax. It lasted 100 years. Now,
1: it lasted 100 years, well past when the war ended. That's what government does, and you've got to vote better to make sure they stop doing it. More with Grover over online. Keep it here. Coming back.
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12: 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Word is coming in that the luxury liner Titanic has struck ice in the North Atlantic. First reports tell us she's damaged, but stable, being taken under tow toward Halifax. Wait, hold on. We're, receiving a correction. 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
1: Explaining things that seem unexplainable. 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Another big hour coming your way, including Ken Cuccinelli about the 14th Amendment ruling, about the mail-in ballot ruling, about integrity in our vote, in our election. That and a whole lot more coming next hour. Keep it here.
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